0: And here it is. And Vasquez is going to ask for a challenge.
1: I would think Christian would be pretty good at this. I haven't looked at his numbers so far. I missed that one.
0: Looking at the Astros, I always like look at their schedule. They've got the third worst road record in baseball. 7-15 on the road. They've had some losing streaks, not many winning streaks. Missed way outside. They've had 2 4-game losing streak. They had 1 8-game losing streak, and they were kind of stacked up. Lose some ground, but starting action tonight, they're just 5 out in that American League West division. Line drive, base hit into left field. Nice piece of hitting by Alton. Came back with a slider, but that was all over the plate. 2-out knock. Here's Martin to bat. And now here comes Larry DeVito. And he's stopping the game right now.
1: With 2 outs, he's going to pull him off the field.
0: Yes. He's taking charge right now.
1: Yeah, this was not a request of the home plate umpire. This was an edict that the weather's coming and we need to cover this field up now.
0: And that's how good Larry DeVito. And it's get the clock on him. They just now started.
1: I got the clock on him.
0: Okay. Well, this covered in. Well, they don't have the machine. They've got the guy.
1: Yeah, they're doing it by
0: pulling
1: hand.
0: Out. That's not good.
1: Now, also, I spoke with the guys and I asked if they thought they could beat some of their best times. And they said that this new Upanor tarp.
0: A little bit heavier?
1: Considerably heavier.
0: Well, it's I don't want to hear excuses.
1: Yeah, it's equivalent to 2 tarps. And now they are just getting the three-wheeler out to unfurl the tarp. So this is going to definitely cost them some time. Boy, that was a quick exchange, though.
0: Mm-hmm.
1: They got the tow rope in place.
0: So they cover up home plate, cover up the pitcher's mound, throw some sandbags out there. They are efficient. Come to a ball game and you do get rain.
1: This group is phenomenal.
0: They are outstanding. Well, the Twins off the bat of Josh Bell. Solo homer in the second inning.
1: Here it comes, Danny.
0: You got the clock on him still.
1: I got the clock on him. We just hit the 1 minute mark. Oh, you can see the weight now.
0: It's folded up. They got to get that fold out of there.
1: So we're about 20 deep on the grounds crew. You tell me, you call it when it's done.
0: I would say as soon as they set it down, it's in place.
1: That's minute,
0: it's in place.
1: Minute 14. Minute 14. Mm-hmm. Pretty darn good.
0: The other one was a two-run homer, Josh Bell. That was in the fourth inning with 2 out. Larnick hit a little squibber down the left field line for a base hit. Bell's first home run went straight away center field. Second one went to deep left field. So that's it here. Tarp is on with 2 outs. And a runner on, Austin Martin, the scheduled batter. And we'll hand it back down to the studio with John Vitas.
2: Appreciate it, Danny. Yeah, glad they got that tarp on there before things picked up. We'll, of course, keep you updated as soon as we have any information on a resumption of play. But the Twins leading the Astros 3-0 right now in the bottom of the fifth. 2 outs and James Outman at first base when we do resume. We are going to check in on some games. It's a busy night around baseball. 11 games on the field right now. 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There is an American League Central matchup here this week. The Guardians visiting the Detroit Tigers, and so far Cleveland has had the upper hand.
3: The pitch. Swung on, drilled toward the gap left center. It gets down for a base hit. It's going to go to the wall. DeLauder hits third. He's being waved home. There will be a throw to the plate, but no chance. DeLauder scores with ease, and Reese Hoskins rifles a 2-out RBI double to put Cleveland on top 2-1.
2: Hoskins and Chase DeLauder have 2 RBIs for the Guardians. Slade Ciccone is through 5 innings with only 1 run of damage allowed. Right now, the Guardians lead the Tigers 4-1 in the 6th inning. The Yankees are at home against the Blue Jays, first of 4 series that those rivals will play here this season. This game has gone back and forth a couple of different times, but the most recent go-ahead play is this.
4: With 2 outs to the 2-1, Springer hits it high and deep, left center field. Going back, Schumann to the wall.
5: ball. Schumann leaps. It is gone. Big fly for George Springer. His third of the year and first since March. And the Blue Jays take the lead back 4-3 in the Bronx.
2: Now, that was after the Yankees had come back to take the lead. Springer with the big swing there. Paul Goldschmidt started this game with a home run. Ernie Clement has a dinger in this game as well. That was a three-run shot. And the Blue Jays currently lead the Yankees 5-3 in the sixth inning. We'll finish this scoreboard update with a game in Kansas City. Red Sox visiting the Royals. This game was scoreless for quite a while until this.
6: 1-0. Pitch is swung on, hit high and deep. Towards left field. Contreras watching it. Fly out of here. Shot to the fountains. Shot to the heart. 2-0 Sox in the sixth.
2: And of course, in reference there to the fountains at Kauffman Stadium that broke the scoreless tie, Sonny Gray was through six scoreless innings for the Red Sox. He did just surrender a run on a Jack Caglione RBI double. Justin Slayton now in relief for the Red Sox. Seth Lugo, a quality start, but he is on the hook in that game. The Red Sox lead the Royals 3-1 in the seventh inning. That was our out-of-town scoreboard update. We are going to take a quick break, but when we come back, we are going to dive into our 91 time capsules. Mark Janowski has been cutting up historic games from that World Series winning season. We'll hear the live call of a game from 1991 when we come back here on your home for Twins baseball.
7: It's time for a Twins player profile.
8: Hello, this is Simeon Woods Richardson.
9: What was your first welcome to the show moment? When I had to face Miguel Cabrera in my first game I've ever pitched. And I was like, that's Miguel Cabrera. Like,
8: what'd you name your first car? Her name was Brittany. But it was handed down, and her name was Brittany.
9: Who is your closest friend in baseball? I would say Mark Vientos, third baseman for the New York Mets. We grew up being roommates throughout the minor leagues. So, yeah.
8: Window or aisle seat? I mean, it depends on where you're going. Longer flight, I might choose the aisle. If we're just doing like a quick flight and have a seating view, then yeah, I'm going to sit in the window. Goodbye, this has been Sidney Richardson. 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
2: John Vitas coming back live from our network studios here inside Target Field, just off the Champions Club, which is nice and dry and toasty during what is currently a rain delay here in the first game of the series between the Twins and the Astro. Twins holding a 3-0 lead in what is an official game, but of course they will try and find a window to resume the final four innings once things are weather allows here in downtown Minneapolis. In the meantime, we are going to visit one of our 1991 time caps. capsules. Mark Janowski brings you an edited version of a game from 1991 every Friday this season. Last Friday, we featured this game started by Alan Anderson, who had a great interview after the game. But we're going to listen to the innings in their entirety. So we will take you to June 1st, 1991, Twins and Royals at Royal Stadium. Here is Herb Carneal and John Gordon.
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16: 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Frank has it. Mudcat has pitched a one-hit shutout.
14: WCCO Radio celebrates the 30th anniversary of Twins baseball in the upper Midwest. And there's Herbeck hitting a long drive to right center. Whoa, did he hit that one? Way back to right center. A 3-1 homer. 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
17: Well, hi, everybody, and a good evening to you from Royal Stadium here in Kansas City. The Twins and the Royals meeting in game number 3 of the four-game series, all tied now with a game apiece. After the Royals came up with a 4-1 win last night, a fine outing for Brett Saberhagen. He held the Twins to only 4 hits, retiring 21 of the last 22 batters to face him as he won his 6th game of the year against 3 losses, and sending Kevin Tabany to his 6th loss in a row after 2 wins. Mike McFarlane, the only home run of the ball game, his 5th of the year. The Royals now lead the Twins 3-2. And tonight, with partly cloudy skies, a slight chance of a shower later on, it's going to be right-hander Kevin Apier, who has come on strong the last 2 times. After losing 5 of his first 6 decisions, he has now won 2 in a row, both over Seattle. He's 3-5. And Alan Anderson, who has been struggling with only 1 win and 4 defeats. Allen in his career, 4-3 against Kansas City. Kevin Apier, who had 2 outings against the Twins last year, and they were both outstanding outings. He only got credit for 1 win. That was a 5-1 complete game victory. But he pitched 9 scoreless innings in another game that the Twins won in 11 innings, 1-0, and Apier not involved in the decision in that one. Starting tonight, the Twins, actually, a percentage points ahead of the Chicago White Sox now in the battle for 4th place, although virtually tied with Chicago, 5.5 behind the Texas Rangers and the Oakland Athletics, who are playing tonight. And Kansas City, with a record of 21-25, they are 6.5 back. In other words, just 1 game behind both the Twins and the White Sox. So tonight, the Twins go with left-hander Alan Anderson, 1-4. Kevin Apier, the right-hander, 3-5 for the Royals. And we'll have the lineups and the batting orders for you in 2 minutes.
2: But first, let's pause 10 seconds for station identification here on your home for Twins baseball. Again, we are in a rain delay here at Target Field. Twins leading the Astros 3-0 in the 5th inning. So we are going to get our game from June 1st, 1991 started. We'll send it back out to Kansas City. Our very own Dan Gladden set to lead it off against Kevin Apier.
17: Well, the Royals take the field, and it'll be Kevin Apier warming up with his catcher, Mike McFarlane. And now with the lineups and the batting orders, here's John.
18: Here's the Champion Auto Store starting lineup for tonight's game. Leading off for the Twins in left field, Dan Gladden. Batting second will be the Twin shortstop, Al Newman. Batting third is center fielder, Kirby Puckett. Batting fourth for the Twins tonight, playing at first base, Kent Herbeck. Batting fifth for the Twins, the designated hitter, Chili Davis. Batting sixth for Minnesota will be the catcher, Brian Harper. Batting seventh will be the left fielder, right fielder, Pedro Munoz. Munoz in right field. Batting in the eighth spot and playing at third base will be Mike Pallarulo. And batting ninth for the Twins will be the second baseman, Chuck Knobloch. Tom Kelly's batting order against Kansas City right-hander Kevin Apier. Gladden, Newman, and Puckett. Herbeck, Davis, and Harper. Munoz, Pallarulo, and Knobloch. For the Royals, leading off in center field, Brian McRae. Batting second in left field, Kirk Gibson. Batting third, the designated hitter, George Brett. Batting fourth and catching, Mike McFarland. Batting in the fifth position and playing at first base, Carmelo Martinez. Batting sixth and playing at third base, Kevin Seitzer. Batting seventh and playing in right field, Gary Thurman. Batting eighth and playing at shortstop, David Howard. And batting in the number nine spot and playing at second base will be Terry Shumpert. The Royals' batting order is presented by manager Hal McRae to the umpiring crew before tonight's game, facing Twins left-hander Alan Anderson. McRae, Gibson, and Brett. McFarland, Martinez, and Seitzer. Thurman, Howard, and Shumpert. The umpires tonight, Terry Cooney behind the plate. At first base, Ted Hendry. At second base, John Hirschbeck. And at third base, crew chief Dave Phillips. Twins and Royals wrap up the series tomorrow in game four. Should be an outstanding pitching matchup. The number one and number two ERA pitchers in baseball, Scott Erickson, pitching for the Twins. And it'll be right-hander Tom Flash Gordon pitching for the Kansas City Royals. Gordon's ERA, 1.72, and Erickson's major league leading ERA is 1.63. It'll be a 1:05 start time, and we'll be on the air starting at 12:35 with a magazine. Twins baseball, and they wrap up with a road trip tomorrow with the Twins and the Royals. And the Twins are home for 10 games. They play three against Baltimore, four against Cleveland, and three against the Yankees before going back out on the road again. Here's Gladden stepping in to face Apier in the first pitch of the game, and ready is the voice of the Twins, Herb Kearney.
19: All right, thank you, John. A swing and a bouncing ball foul. Down the third baseline, one strike to Dan Gladden. On to partly cloudy skies, the temperature 86 degrees. Just a little bit of a breeze stirring around the ballpark as we get underway here. And Gladden hitting 238. Three home runs, 17 RBIs. Apier, the right-handed, delivers. A fastball swung on and nub foul. Right behind the plate. Strike two now to Glenn. Kevin Apier's last two starts, both against Seattle on May 21st. Here, he beat the Mariners 4-3. Only two earned runs and five hits. Walked one and struck out five. And then 6 days later, out there, he beat them 6-3 on a four-hitter. Walked two and struck out three. Two complete games in a row for Apier. So it was a fastball wide, one ball and two strikes. Al Newman on deck, and then Kirby Puckett due up here in the top of the first inning. Now the windup by the right-hander, Kevin Apier, and the pitch to Glenn. A swing and a pop-up right near the plate, and the catcher, McFarlane, hardly had to move. He just took a step or so up into the left-handed batting box and made the catch of that foul ball off Gladden's bat. So there's one away, and next will be Al Newman. Al playing at shortstop tonight with Greg Gagne sitting it out to start the game. Newman hitting 212, left-handed 218. Drove in the only Twins run last night with a drive to right center on which Brian McRae made a very fine catch, but it did score the Twins' only run. Apier delivers, and it is low, ball one. Kevin Apier, 55 and two-thirds innings pitched, has allowed 59 hits. Walked 13, struck out 39. ERA is 3.7, and he gets a fastball on the outside corner to Newman. One ball and one strike. Now the windup. And the 1-1 delivery. Check swing and a foul. Bounce down the first base line. 1-2 to Al Newman. The Royals tonight with Seitzer at third. Rookie Dave Howard at short, spelling Kurt Stillwell. Terry Shumpert at second. Carmelo Martinez at first base. And the windup by Apier, the pitch. Newman hits a bouncing ball out towards the mound. And it's barehanded by Apier. He fires at the first just in time. Boy, he rifled a hard one over there to Martinez to get Al Newman as Apier grabbed the ball just to the left of the mound as we look out there a little bit towards third base. Barehanded the ball and really gunned it over to Martinez to get Newman.
20: That was his best fastball of the night. he really let that one fly.
19: So it's a 1-3 put out to get Newman and here's Kirby Puckett who had a rest last night. Kirby hitting 330, 5 homers and 24 runs batted in. And he takes a half swing. Rule the strike, 0-1. Kirby Puckett with 62 hits, tied with Ruben Sierra for second place for the most hits. Paul Molitor has 66. To lead the American League. Tony Gwynn, 70 in the National League. Kirk Gibson playing left field tonight. Brian McRae in center. Gary Thurman in right. Pitch to Puck is low and outside. One ball, one strike. Right-hander Kevin Apier on the mound for the Kansas City Royals. 6'2", 200-pounder. Just 23 years old. Native of Lancaster, Pennsylvania. There's a drive hit into left center field. Well hit. Back goes McRae and makes a one-handed catch on the track. Catch by Brian McRae to rob Puckett of an extra base hit. Just about to the 410 sign, McRae at top speed reached up and caught the ball to retire the side. Three up and three down. First half inning, Twins nothing, Royals nothing. Here's a called strike to McRae who made that outstanding catch to rob Kirby Puckett. McRae hitting 237, four homers, 23 runs batted in. Anderson pitches swung on and hit up the middle of base hit. McRae taking a big turn, and he's going to be caught getting back to first base. Oh, McRae took a big turn, went halfway to second base. Kirby Puckett fired the ball to Knobloch and then over to Herbeck, and they had him with something to spare.
20: I think maybe he's playing in a high right now with a catch that he made out in center field, but he really made a base-running mistake there. He was too far off. Matter of fact, he was all the way halfway down to second base. That was an easy play to get him out at first.
19: Well, McRae was hitting a lot better right-handed. He's hitting 292 right-handed, only 212 left-handed. Right now, Kirk Gibson at the plate takes a strike from Alan Anderson. 0-1. And the pitch. Inside the ball, 1-1. I thought for a moment McRae was trying to deke Kirby Puckett there and hoping when Kirby threw the ball that he might be able to get to second base. But he tried to get back to first and was an easy out. One ball, one strike. There's Gibson popping one up off third base, running across the line. Pagliarulo to make the foul ball catch. So Gibson hitting 235, leading the team with seven homers, is out on the foul to third. And now George Brett batting 224 with a homer and four runs batted in.
20: You think maybe manager Hal McRae is saying, son, you made a nice catch, but you also made a terrible base running mistake there at first base.
19: Pressing your luck a little bit there. And George Brett, who's hit in all seven games since he got back on the active list. And the pitch by Andy is a ball outside. Allen Anderson's 11th start of the year. He has one complete game. And the left-hander delivers a fastball hit on the ground to the right side. Knobloch up with it, throws it to Herbeck, and that's all for Kansas City. 4-3 to get Brett. No runs, one hit, nobody left. One inning, Twins nothing, Kansas City nothing.
20: Twins are home for 10 games starting Monday night, 3 with Baltimore, an off day Thursday, and then 4 with Cleveland and 3 with New York before the Twins go back out on the road. And the Baltimore games are night games, 7:05 Monday and Tuesday, 7:35 on Wednesday.
19: Here's Ken Herbeck to lead off the Twins second inning, batting 239 with four homers, 20 RBIs. Apier's first pitch to him is a strike called, 0-1. Chili Davis on deck, and then Brian Harper due up. And the pitch. Half swing. They appeal. And it's no swing. Dave Phillips umpiring at third. One ball and one strike to count. Napier retired the Twins 1-2-3 in the first inning. Tomorrow's game starting 1:35. Magazine show will be at 1:05. The wind up the road trip. Napier fires a fastball inside to Herbeck. Ball two and strike one. The Royals 5-3 since Hal McRae took over as manager. They did have a four-game winning streak during that time. And Napier misses outside with a fastball. Now it's 3-1. They won the last two games at the Metrodome in that series with the Twins, and won the first two out at Seattle before losing the final game out there. Lost the first game of this series. And the pitch to Herbeck. Inside, he gets a walk. Herbeck with a base on balls. It'll bring up Chili Davis. Batting 298, left-handed 303. Nine homers and 28 runs batted in. Chili failed to get a hit last night, ending his hitting streak at 10 games. Went 0 for 4. He'll be batting left-handed here as Rod Gardenhire coaches at third. Wayne Terwilliger at first. 330 down the lines here. 385 in the power lanes. 410 to center. And Davis hits a long foul down the right field line. A line shot, but he pulled it way foul. One strike to count. Kevin Napier, who pitched the two games against the Twins last year, and the Twins scored only one run off him in 17 innings last year and had just nine hits. He had the one win and one no decision. Pitches low and inside, one ball, one strike. One and one to Chili Davis with Herbeck aboard. Nobody out and no score. First baseman Carmelo Martinez playing back off the bag with Herbeck running. Napier takes too much time, and Chili steps out of the batter's box. Here's a swing and a long drive to right field, way back, and it is a home run for Chili Davis. Pulled it down the right field line over the 12-foot high barrier. Number 10 for Chili, and the Twins take a 2-0 lead. RBIs 29 and 30. Put the wood to that one. He hit it hard. Sort of a line shot. Pulled into right field and a two-run homer to make it 2-0 Twins. And here's Brian Harper. Takes outside, ball one. Harp hitting 339. Three homers, 25 RBIs. Harper doing a good job with men in scoring position. In those situations, he's hitting 444. Napier delivers a slider outside. Ball two in those strikes. Six homer given up by Kevin Napier this year. 56 in the third innings. And he delivers. Fastball strike on the inside corner. 2-1. Ten home runs now for Chili Davis. And 30 runs batted in. Napier delivers to Harper. Swung on, popped up. Dave Howard, the rookie shortstop, back in shallow left field, makes the catch. One away. Harper on a pop to short. Chili Davis had 412 at-bats for the Angels last year. Hit only 12 home runs last year. Although four times in his career. Twice with the Giants and twice with the Angels. He's hit more than 20 home runs in a season. Now Pedro Munoz batting 283 with a homer and five RBIs. Takes a fastball strike on the outside corner, 0-1. swing and a foul back. No balls, two strikes. Like Chili Davis, Munoz had his 10-game hitting streak ended last night, too. He was 0 for 3 in the game against Brett Saberhagen. There's the windup by Kevin Apier, and the pitch. Swing and a miss at a big slider, and he struck him out. First strikeout for Apier. Two guy, and it'll bring up Pagliarulo, batting at 232, two homers and seven runs batted in. Johnny Crook of the Phillies has hit a two-run homer to put them ahead of the Pirates 2-1. In the fourth inning, hit that one off John Smiley. There's a strike called. Nothing and one to Pagliarulo. Chuck Knobloch, the on-deck man, is the number nine batter. Apier winds up and delivers. Change and a strike. He's got a fork ball that he got on the outside corner that time, 0-2. No ball, two strike count. And the pitch. Strike at the knees, and he got him looking. Second strikeout, two in a row for Apier, and the Twins score on a walk and Davis home run. Heading into half, the Twins two and the Royals nothing.
20: Tonight's contestant in our mom down contest is Delilah Jones of Lebanon, South Dakota. If a Twins pitcher mows down the opposing batters, three up, three down, all by strikeouts, it's a snapper mow down inning. You can enter to win a lightweight snapper mower at your local participating snapper dealership, or you can send a postcard to Snapper Mow Down Contest Box 2830, Minneapolis 55402. If Alan Anderson or a Twins pitcher mows them down, Delilah Jones of Lebanon, South Dakota will win a snapper lawnmower.
19: There's a strike call to Mike McFarlane, the right-handed batting catcher, number 15, hitting 255, five homers, 16 RBIs, six inside of all, 1-1. McFarlane, who hit his fifth homer last night, he hit that one a long way over just to the right of the 410 side in right center field. There's the windup by Anderson, the pitch. Swing and a line drive, base hit the center. So each inning, the leadoff man is led off with a base hit for Kansas City. It'll bring up Carmelo Martinez, number 13, the first baseman, right-handed batter. Martinez hitting just 167 with a homer and six RBIs, but he's had an average of a walk a game for the last 16 games. 16 walks in the last 16 games. Martinez, straightaway stance, back off the plate, and the pitch is a breaking ball low and inside, ball one. The Mets lead the Cardinals 2-0 in the second inning. Hubie Brooks has hit a home run with nobody on. Number eight for Hubie Brooks. Now was set by Andy in the pitch. Swing and a foul. One ball, one strike. Playing at the bottom of the third at Comiskey Park. Oakland 3 and Chicago 2. Right here it's 2-0 Twins. Last half of the second inning with McFarlane on first base. Nobody out, one ball, one strike. To Carmelo Martinez and Anderson's pitch. Slider down and in, 2-1. Kevin Seitzer on deck. Twins with Harper behind the plate tonight. Pagliarulo, Newman, Knobloch, Herbeck in the infield. Gladden, Puckett, and Munoz in the outfield. Alan Anderson out of the set, delivers. There he goes, a swing and a pop-up. McFarlane will have to get back to first base as Puckett comes in under the ball in shallow center to make the catch. One away. Right-handed batting Kevin Seitzer. Anderson out of the set. Looks to first and delivers. Low, ball one. Alan Anderson starting tonight. 55 in the third innings. Allowed 61 hits. Walked 19. Struck out 16. Earned an average 5.2. One win. Four losses. 4-3 lifetime against the Royals. Throws to first, safe. Andy appeared one game against the Royals last year, was charged with a loss. He was hit hard in that game. There is the set. Now the look to first and the pitch. Swing and a foul. One ball, one strike. Adrian Garrett coaching at third base. Lynn Jones at first base for Kansas City. Here is the set by Alan Anderson. And his pitch. Swing and a foul, back and out of play. One ball, two strikes. Nice note here from Doug Wormadal. I hope that's right. I can't quite make out the last name. Doug Wormadal, who is a native of Albert Lea, and he tells us that his grandmother is really an avid Twins fan, and that's really helped her recuperate from some illness and also a broken leg. His grandmother, Gladys Culbertson of Wells. Doug Wormadal now lives in Kearney, Nebraska, so we appreciate the note from him. And the pitch to Sanchez inside and high. Two balls and two strikes. And glad to know that his grandmother, Mrs. Culberson, really likes those Twins. Leading right here, 2-0 in the last of the second inning with a runner on first and one out. Herbeck playing about a step off the bag with McFarlane leading there. Not a threat to run on his own. And the set by Alan Anderson, the pitch. Breaking ball foul again down the first baseline this time. Count rides along at 2-2 to Kevin Seitzer. Earlier today, California outslugged Toronto 11-8 at the Sky Dome in Toronto. Dave Winfield with a grand slam in the second inning. Winfield's ninth homer this year and his ninth career grand slam. Anderson's pitch, fastball, another foul looped down the right field line as Seitzer hangs in there and keeps fouling them off. Still 2-2. Joe Carter and Johnny Olerud homered for Toronto in that game. Toronto had a start. Willie Fraser, Dave Steeb was due to start, but they've had to put Steeb on the 15-day disabled list with tendonitis in the right shoulder. They've brought back pitcher Bob McDonald to replace Steeb on the roster. California winning today, 11-8. Now the set here by Alan Anderson in the pitch. Swing and a bouncing ball out near second base. Grabbed by Knobloch. Steps on second. Throws to first for the double play. Perfect double play setup. The ball hit right at the bag, and Knobloch had his foot on the bag when he fielded the ball. 4-3 put out, number 47 this year for the Twins. No runs, one hit, nobody left. Two innings, Twins 2, and the Royals nothing. Twins 2 runs, one hit, no errors. Royals no runs, two hits, no errors. Third inning, and here's John.
20: Chuck Knobloch, the leadoff batter for the Twins. He swings in the first offering, drills it to left, but Gibson is right there. Backs up a few steps and makes a catch, and Chuck is out on the pitch. Knobloch, who started to pull the ball a little bit more lately. He did that a couple of times in the Texas series. He's batting and playing for only the second time in this series. Did not play last night. He's now 0 for 4 in the series, hitting a 279 with no homers and 15 RBIs. Out on a line drive to start the Twins' top half of the third inning. Minnesota leading 2-0 over the Royals. Chili Davis with his 10th homer with Kent Herbeck aboard. Hit it in the second to give the Twins a 2-0 lead. Here's Glatton batting for the second time, and he takes a strike on the outside corner. No balls and one strike. Dan in his first at bat hit one right up the elevator shaft. McFarland, the catcher, just took the mask off, hardly moved, and caught it right behind home plate, right in his position. Swing and a miss, and two strikes to count. Fastball from Apier. The Royals about hit the Twins 2-1, but Minnesota has the runs lead. The pitch is outside, one ball and two strikes. I think I mentioned earlier that the start time tomorrow is 1:05. That's the magazine start time. The game will start at 1:35. Here's the pitch to Gladden. Jammed him with a fastball, and he fouls it back. Still a ball and two strikes. We'll be on the air with the Twins magazine tomorrow at 1:05. And first pitch, Erickson against Gordon, is at 1:35. Here's Apier now, the right-hander into the line, and the pitch. It's a forkball outside, and it'll be two balls and two strikes. Apier beat Cleveland in his first game and first start this year, 1-0. That was way back on April 10th. Then he lost five in a row. At one time, he was in the bullpen. Here's the 2-2 delivery. Up high, three balls and two strikes. 3-2 the count. Baltimore beat Boston today. The final there was 3-1. The Orioles scored 2 in the 7th inning on a home run by Mike Devereaux. And the Orioles were victors over the Red Sox at Fenway. Milwaukee beat New York 6-3. Here's a pitch to Gladden. The fastball popped up in the infield on the right side. Shumpert, the second baseman, he's giving way to right fielder Gary Thurman. And Thurman coming in made kind of a squatting catch. That was a close call there, and that probably was Shumpert's ball. Normally, you like to see the outfielder take a ball that is hit into the outfield, but that ball wasn't hit that deep. And Shumpert was called off at the last moment, and Thurman made kind of a shaky catch, but he caught it. Two down, nobody on, and Al Newman steps in. Apier into the line, and here's the pitch. Outside, a ball, one ball, and no strikes. Now batting for the second time at 0-1.
1: I was going to say, when Frank Quilici played second, he said, I used to like to catch those kind of balls. He said, but when I heard the right fielder's thundering feet coming up behind me, I let him have it.
20: And that's probably what Shumpert heard there, because Thurman was coming very quickly. That ball carried just past the extended line of the infield here on the AstroTurf surface. And it was Thurman who made the catch. One ball, one strike to count to Newman. He just fouled one away off to the left. 2-0, Twins leading. And Twins batting in the third. Newman takes a pitch inside. 2-1 the count. Well, the merry month of May is over. The Texas Rangers had the best month of any team in Major League Baseball. They were 9 over .500, finishing at 18-9. Newman swings. It's a foul to the left. This one is going to be out of play. Chased by Seitzer and shortstop Howard, but they couldn't get to it in time. And it's still 2 balls and 2 strikes. Pittsburgh had the second-best record in May. They were 8 over .500, as was Atlanta. That snapped a long streak for the Atlanta Braves. They had gone a number of months without a better-than-500 record, but the month of May was good to Bobby Cox and the Atlanta Braves. They finished with a 8 over .500 record, 17-9.

0: but he has not been able to win since and has been charged with four losses. Right now with a 2-0 lead as the Royals come up in the third.
1: Here's Kansas City in the leadoff batter, Gary Thurman, the number 7 batter in the order, hitting a 255. Thurman played Thursday night, went 0 for 4, 12 for 47, limited play. Takes a strike, and the second pitch swung on and fouled back behind home plate. And it's no balls and two strikes. 0-2 the count. Alan Anderson and Kevin Tappany. It's been a long time for victories for the two pitchers for the Twins. Andy hasn't won since the 10th of April, and Tappany lost for the 6th time in a row last night. Swing and a foul. Harper dropped the ball. He thought he might get a swinging third strike there and was scrambling to try to tag out Thurman, but Terry Cooney said he made contact. So it's a two-strike call still. No balls, two strikes to Gary Thurman. He'll be followed by David Howard, who's playing for the first time in this series. And then Terry Shepard, hitters 7, 8, and 9 to face Alan Anderson. Low fastball swung on and hit deep to left center. Gladden is back and in front of the warning track, reaches out and makes a running catch. And a beat on that one. Dan Gladden trotting to the gap in left center and making the catch to retire Gary Thurman. One down in the Royals, bottom half of the third. Twins lead 2-0. Chili Davis with a two-run homer, his 10th of the year in the second inning, with Ken Herbeck aboard. David Howard, who was just recently called up by the Kansas City Royals, utility-type infielder. He can play a number of positions in the infield. He's a very good fielder, but has not really shown a whole lot of offensively in his career. He's hitting 0-63, 1 for 16 since being called up from Omaha. He is ahead of the count at the moment at 2-0 as Anderson drops behind with 2 balls and no strikes. Here's Andy's delivery. Down low and 3 balls and no strikes. Well, you don't want to walk an 0-63 hitter. Make this guy hit his way to get on. I was talking with Dean Vogelaar, the media relations director of the Royals, before the game about David Howard. He was telling me he's a scratch golfer. One of the best golfers in baseball. Here's a strike and 3-1. I asked him about it before the game. I said, where'd you learn how to play the game of golf? And he said, my dad taught me. He said he played all the time. He's from Sarasota, Florida. He said, I just tagged along with him and learned how to play. Pitches outside, a ball. A walk. The first serve by Alan Anderson.
2: Number three.
1: And the base runner, Howard. And that brings the tying run to the plate and Terry Shumpert. Teams that had the worst month of May, after we were talking about Texas, Pittsburgh, and Atlanta playing well. The Giants were 12 under 500 in May. Houston was 8 under. Baltimore, Cleveland, and the White Sox were 7 under. That was a bad month for the White Sox. They had a winning month in April, and then they played poorly in May. They were 10 and 17. Twins and the White Sox in a virtual tie for 5th place in the American League West. Both teams are 2 under 500. So to first, back in time, Howard. Anderson watching him closely, and now pitching, and a swing and a miss by Shepard. He fouled it to the glove of Brian Harper, and strike one to count. Last year, the Twins were 21 and 7 in May. This year, they were 14 and 14. And the one thing the Twins want to avoid this year is what they did last year in June when they were 7 and 21. Boy, that was a downfall of the 90 season for the Twins when they were 14 under 500 in the month of June. Perhaps you heard Sid Hartman on the leadoff man on the magazine show tonight. We were talking about the fact that the Twins with Scott Erickson and Jack Morris pitching as well as they're pitching right now, it might be pretty tough for the Twins to fall into a prolonged slump. Pitches inside and a ball, 1 ball and 1 strike. Morris and Erickson are really pitching well. And when you got two guys that can stop a potential losing streak like they can, there's optimism for the Twins. Changeup hitting the ground to third, right past Pagliarulo and down the line. Here's Howard on his way to third and on his way to second to Shepard. And now the Royals are threatening here with runners at second and third and one out. That's an error charged to Pagliarulo at third base. He tried to Olay that one. And the ball went

right under his glove and down the left field line. I tell you, I'm sure there are a lot of folks right now who are saying, boy, that error by Paliarulo could really hurt the Twins. But do not discount the fact that Alan Anderson walked an 0-63 hitter who was 1-for-16. So Anderson's got to dig himself out of this jam with runners at second and third and one away, and Brian McRae, who singled in his first at bat, stepping in. And the pitch, foul to the right and out of play. And strike one to come.

0: Andy struggling and trying to work out of a third inning jam. The Twins lead 2-0. Swinging a tapper hit on the right side. Knobloch charging in. He has it, throws to first to get McRae. Howard comes across to score, and it's a 2-1 game. Infield was playing back. They were going to get it out and give up the run. RBI for McRae is 24th of the year. So the Royals are on the board with Howard coming across in the ground out. Now here's Kirk Gibson. Foul pop to Mike Paliarulo in his first at bat, and is 0-1. That error by the Twins, their first in the last three games. They had gone three consecutive games without an error. The second time they'd done that this year. Ground ball and a base hit to right by Gibson. High is the game. Across is Shumpert, and it's a 2-2 tie. Now, Kirk Gibson, he's been a clutch hitter. 17th RBI in his second of this series. Solid single to right. And the Royals have come back to tie it here. And here's George Brett. Hit number three for Kansas City. You got to watch Gibson closely now. He has 7 stolen bases and 7 tries. Both the runs charged to Anderson and the Twins will be unearned runs. Here's Brett swinging, bouncing one. Fair down to first baseline. Now Brett is claiming it's a foul ball, but it was played in fair territory by Ken Herbeck. And that's going to be all for the Royals. Brett is out on a pitch. He never left the batter's box. He thought it was a foul ball all the way, that it went off his body, but Terry Cooney said no, it did not. 3 unassisted. Herbeck retires Brett, and the Royals are down in the third. 2 runs, 1 hit, 1 error, and 1 left. And at the end of 3, Twins 2 and the Royals 2.
1: Kirby all set to lead it off here in the top of the fourth. The Twins scored in the second inning. Herbeck walked and Davis hit the home run.
0: Kirby robbed of an extra base hit in his first at bat. McRae made a great catch in center field. And here's a pitch to Kirby. Swung on and foul down the right field line and out of play. Strike one, the count. I was out at the park early today, and there was a baseball clinic, and Fred White, who is one of the announcers for the Royals, was emceeing the event, and he introduced Brian McRae to the adults and the youngsters that were attending the clinic. Here's the line, and the pitch by Napier to Puckett, a swing and a miss, and 2 strikes a count. Kirby to be followed by Ken Herbeck and then Chili Davis. No balls, 2 strikes. And in his introduction to Brian McRae, Fred White was talking about what a fine defensive outfielder Brian McRae is. And, of course, last night on the dugout show, we were talking with him about the fact that he started as a second baseman. He played the infield in high school, was drafted out of high school here in this area, and then switched to the outfield. He started in left field and then moved to center field. But when you think of the outfielders he used to play here, the pitch that gets away and 2 balls and 2 strikes to count to Kirby Puckett. And in center field, Amos Otis and Willie Wilson come to mind. 2 pretty fine baseball players. They think Brian McRae ranks with those Otis and Wilson, and he's just getting started here in his career at Kansas City. 2-2 to Kirby. Off the end of the bat, a pop-up on the right side, and here's Shepard in the shallow right calling off Harry Thurman. He didn't have time to get on top of him on that one. The catch made by Shepard, the second baseman. One away, Puckett is retired, and the batter is going to be Herbeck. So if you'd like to enter our Ambassador Meat of the Order contest, all you have to do is mail a postcard with your name and address to Meat of the Order, Box 2830, Minneapolis 55402. Each Twins game now through September 1st will draw a new name for the Meat of the Order inning of each game. Here's Apier to Herbeck, and a strike, a fastball on the outside corner, and it is no balls and 1 strike. 2-2 tie, the Twins 2 runs on 1 hit, the homer by Davis. He hit it with Herbeck aboard, and 2 runs on 3 hits for the Royals. Their hits are all singles. Pitch is low, 1 ball and 1 strike to count to Kent Herbeck. I got some folks from the Minnesota area here tonight. The Groffs and Hogvets. The Groffs from Vadnais Heights, Minnesota, and the Hogvets from Lincoln, Nebraska. Here's a ground ball on the right side. Nice stab by Shumpert, the second baseman. He throws it out. Shumpert moving off to his left. He got to that ball just in time. And made the quick flip to Martinez to retire her back. Two down here in the Twins. Top half of the fourth inning. The game is tied at two. Also, the Baylas of Lincoln, Nebraska, they're all here watching the Twins this weekend. Like I said, the Hogvets were from Lincoln, Nebraska. They're from Cedar Rapids, Iowa. Pitch to Chile, who lined a homer into the right field seats. Second home run of the series, 10th of the season. And it's a strike, no balls and one strike. Another fastball in the outside corner for a strike. 0-2 the count. A lot of the group from the 1187 Medical Detachment from St. Paul, Holman Field. They're here tonight. Activated for Desert Storm. They're still stationed at Fort Riley, Kansas. Like to say hello to their family and friends. Pitch down low for a ball. And 1-2. How far is Fort Riley, Kansas from here, Richie? Richie Myers, our engineer.
2: A three-hour drive.
0: So the folks from the 1187 Medical Detachment from St. Paul and Holman Field. A busload here. Sitting and rooting for the Twins. One ball, two strikes to Chile. Here's the delivery. Swing and a miss. Struck him out with a high hard one. So after hitting the home run the first time, the second time, Apier gets Chile Davis on a strikeout. And for Apier, his third strikeout. Three up, three down for the Twins in the fourth. That's now nine in a row retired by Apier after the Davis home run. And at the end of three and a half, Twins two and the Royals two.
1: Number to bar, Scott Erickson against Tom Gordon. The two pitches with the lowest earned run averages in the major leagues. 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
0: 2-2 tie game. McFarland, the leadoff batter. He drills one to left, but Gladden coming in. Makes a basket-style catch, and McFarland, who's hit the ball well both times up, is retired for the opening out here in the bottom half of the fourth inning. He had a base hit to center in his first at-bat. He lines out to left fielder Dan Gladden. One pitch, one out. Two runs, three hits for the Royals. And the Twins, two runs, one hit. They have one error. And it's charged to the third baseman, Mike Paliarulo. Here's Carmelo Martinez. Takes a strike at the letters, and no balls and one strike. Fastball in there. Martinez in his first at bat, out on a fly ball to center field. Swings and a check swing. Hits a ground ball to second. Knobloch has it, throws on to Herbeck, and there's two away. Two quick outs on three pitches. Martinez liked to have that check swing back. It was a low pitch. He tried to hold and made bad contact and grounds out. Here's Kevin Seitzer. Bounced to a double play in his first at-bat. Nice note from Steve Bender from Rosemont High School. He's the basketball coach there. He and his wife, Kathy, and another couple, Ted and Lisa, down to see a couple of games. They'd like to say hello to their friends in Rosemont and Minneapolis. Go Irish, says Coach Bender. Nice fella and does a good job coaching basketball at Rosemont High School. Wants to wish a happy 40th anniversary to his in-laws, Doug and Nancy Giles. Get the plug-in for the in-laws, huh, Steve? One ball, no strikes. The count to Seitzer as the pitch was out of the strike zone, and it's 1-0. Anderson working to Seitzer with two down and nobody on. The Royals in the fourth and a 2-2 tie game. Swing and a foul, back it out of play. One ball, one strike. Twins got two in the second, two-run homer by Chile Davis. The Royals came back with two in the third. A ground out by McGray and a single by Gibson scoring the runs. An error by Mike Paliarulo set up the rally for the Royals. Here's a bounding ball past Knobloch, who dove for it but couldn't get it into center field, and a hit for Seitzer. Kevin Seitzer is on with his second hit of the series and his first hit tonight. He's one for two. Four hits now for the Royals. All of them are singles. Twins have one hit, the home run by Davis. Got a new Twins fan on the horizon here. Parker Earl Olson of Duluth. congratulate Maria and Bill Olson of Duluth. Big Twins fans who listen to all the games. Go to first. Back in time is Seitzer, and he's the base runner with two away. The Giants beat the Atlanta Braves this afternoon, ending Atlanta's five-game win streak. The final was 8-2. Don Robinson the winner, Steve Avery the loser, and Clark get a home run for San Francisco as 10th. San Francisco beat Atlanta 8-2, and the Braves' five-game win streak is over. Atlanta trails Los Angeles, now by a game of their loss. The Dodgers are playing tonight against Cincinnati. Jose Rio against Mike Morgan. Anderson ready from the belt, and here's the pitch. Swing and a foul by Thurman, back and out of play. Strike one, no balls, one strike. Cleveland beat Detroit this afternoon. Swindell over Gullickson, 3-1 the final. Milwaukee beat New York, as mentioned, 6-3. The Yankees did not hit a home run in that game. They had hit a home run or more in 11 straight games. But they were homerless today. Wegman the winner and Carey the loser. Go to first. Back in time is base runner Kevin Seitzer. Baltimore over Boston, 3-1. Hickey the winner, a save for Olson, and Darwin the loser. Devereaux's two-run homer in the seventh, his seventh home run of the season, won it for Baltimore. California beat Toronto 11-8. Day game finals in the American League. Here's a pitch to Thurman. He chops one toward short. Newman's got it. Underhand flip to not block in plenty of time for the force. 6-4, and that's going to be all for the Royals in the fourth inning. No runs, one hit, one left. And now at the end of four, Twins and Royals tied at two.
2: John Vitas welcoming you back to 2026 and our Target Field studios as the Twins and Astros remain in a rain delay here in downtown Minneapolis. Twins holding a 3-0 lead with two outs in the bottom of the fifth. We're going to check in with the guys upstairs for an update. Chris Atterbury, Dan Gladden standing by as we continue to wait this one out, guys.
3: Well, hello, hello. Yes, just enjoying a little baseball there from Kansas City. A little trip down memory lane. Danny Chile going deep. And the win streak was about to start. Does that take you back?
4: Well, let's hope the win streak starts here.
3: Right here, it is a 3-0 game. It is the Josh Bell game right now, two-homer game for Josh Bell. Rain came at 7:54, and it wasn't just the rain. It was the lightning first and then the thunder. It's been raining constantly ever since. We've seen some movement from the grounds crew, John Vitas. They came out about 10 minutes ago, and they just kind of tugged on the corners of the tarp a little bit. Danny, it looked like they maybe threw some dry dust on some of the pooling parts of the warning track, but this field, fairly spectacular in terms of how it drains and holds water.
4: No question. It drains well here, and it's just a matter of the grounds crew down there. They've got cribbage games going. They've got some spade games going. They're playing some cards just probably like a lot of the other guys in some of the clubhouses are doing right now.
3: Clubhouses during rain delays have changed a little bit since you were suiting them up. I mean, you guys didn't have the luxuries or the facilities to stay sharp. You couldn't go jump into a cage with a traject machine or do some of those things. You guys literally were probably sitting around playing cards.
4: We were doing that, trying to stay away from the food, even though the food, was appetizing at that time. But, you're just going to wait time, and you're going to hope for the best that it doesn't prolong too long, because then there's going to be decisions made in particular with what's going to happen out on the mound.
3: Yeah, let's talk about that a little bit, because when this game halted, it was Tatsuya, I'm going to say it wrong again, M.I. and M.I. was out there. He had gone 4 2/3. I thought he was pretty good, pretty impressive. I thought he had pitched quite well.
4: Other
3: than Josh Bell, in talking with the Houston folks, they said this is as sharp as he's looked for them, and certainly he will not be back on the mound to face Austin Martin. Now, the Twins are in a different spot. Rojas came out. Simeon came on and threw one inning, and now it's going to be at least 90 minutes. I would think Sim is probably done for the night as well. Would you think?
4: Well, I'm not sure. I think that, he didn't throw all that many pitches. It's just a matter of, do you want to heat a guy up and then cool him down for a long period of time and then have to try to start him back up and get through that routine? I would think that there's enough other guys out there that they're going to probably lean on.
3: Time-wise right now, it's still raining steadily, and there's still lightning, and lightning is the bigger concern than even the moisture. The rain is supposed to stick around for quite some time, possibly maybe letting up a little bit. We're hearing around 9:30 or so. Then you'd still have to take time to get the field ready, to get the pitchers heated up, and we have not seen any activity, obviously, in that regard. The other thing is it is official game at this point in time. So at some point in time, if the rain persists, Danny, there will be conversations, I would think, with the umpires, with the league, as to whether or not everybody just packs up.
4: Well, I think it's going to come down to some of the umpires. The league, of course, I think takes it over at this point. But again, the radar that they have down there, they understand. Remember, they stopped this game when there was no rain.
3: Yep.
4: They came out, Larry DeVito, the grounds crew guy, came out and told the umpires, hey, we're getting the tarp on it. It's getting ready to come here in a few minutes. And you understand he wanted to get the tarp out there prior to any rain coming to soak up on that infield. Tougher to get that tarp on it. And there's a lot more work to do taking the tarp off if there's precipitation and water on the dirt infield. So he did a good call right there. It's just a matter of waiting it out here and finding out if this rain's going to kind of let up and pass us, or if it's going to continue to rain like it is right now.
3: And again, perfect timing from Larry in terms of when he called his crew out with the tarp, not only due to the precipitation, John, but also the lightning. I mean, it wasn't more than 2 minutes after the tarp went down when a giant strike of lightning came across downtown Minneapolis, and obviously that's a dangerous situation for everybody. So some of the hardy souls are still involved. They're in the suites. They're dancing around. They're on the concourse. But right now it is status quo as far as whether this game and when this game might continue.
2: Well, thanks for the update, guys. We appreciate it. Yeah, it's packed down here in the Champions Club as well. A lot of folks sticking around, enjoying some food, and hoping to catch the final four innings of this game once weather permits. There's your update from the fellas upstairs. We're going to pause 10 seconds for station identification here on your home for Twins Baseball. Back live from our Target Field studios. We're going to get back to that game from 1991 here in just a minute, but checking in on some games around the majors tonight. We played that highlight earlier of the Wilson Contreras two-run homer for the Red Sox in Kansas City. That's, of course, the game tonight in Kansas City. Red Sox hung on to win that game, even though Sonny Gray gave up a run at the end of his outing. 3-1 Red Sox the final. Checking in on some National League games that have gone final from the Eastern time zone. The Braves, who have the best record in baseball, on pace for 110 wins. They're on the road in Miami this week, and the Marlins took control against the best team in baseball.
5: Hicks turns on a ball. He loops it into right field. It's kind of knuckling, and that hit off the heel of Yastrzemski's glove. Two runs are going to come in to score. Mike Yastrzemski totally misplayed that. That's five across for the fish, and it's 6-0 in the bottom of the fourth.
2: And they were only half done at that point. Marlins end up winning it 12-0. Max Meyer goes 6 scoreless. He gives up only 3 hits and struck out 6. And the rookie catcher for the Marlins, Joe Mack, drove in 4. Our other highlight comes from Philadelphia, a back-and-forth game between the Reds and the Phillies. Spencer Steer gave the Reds the lead in the top of the eighth with an RBI double, only to see Bryson Stott of the Phillies flip it back the other direction with a two-run home run in the bottom of the eighth. And then, as you might expect, in the ninth, it was Yoan Duran.
6: Duran with a red glove on his left hand, sets in front of his belt buckle, the 2-2 pitch, swung on, hits sharply to short, backhand pick, Turner, long throw on the money, and the Phillies have won their fifth straight game.
2: 5-4 the final in Philadelphia. Big win there for the Phillies. All of a sudden under Don Mattingly, they have caught fire. 25-23 now the record. Reds drop to 24-24. They and the Pirates fading just a little bit in that sturdy National League Central, with all five teams really exceeding expectations. We'll update you on another NL Central game later on tonight, still in progress between the top two teams, the Brewers and the Cubs. But first, we're going to send it back to 1991, June 1st to be exact, the beginning of the Twins' 15-game winning streak. Twins and Royals, the game tied in the top of the fifth.
0: Here we go to the fifth in a 2-2 tie game. And once again, here's Herb.
1: And there's a ball outside to Brian Harper. He popped up to the shortstop Howard in the second inning. And the windup by Apier, the pitch. Fastball missed outside. It's ball 2-0. Twins, 2 runs, 1 hit, the 2-run homer by Chili Davis in the second. They have 1 error. And the Royals, 2 runs, 4 hits, and no errors. Twins scored in the second, the Royals in the third. And Apier delivers a slider strike on the outside corner. 2-1. Since Davis hit the home run in the second inning, that was right after Herbig walked, Apier has retired the last nine batters, three on strikes. Big right-hander Wiseman delivers. Fastball swung on. There's a line drive. Base hit to left for Harper. Ryan Harper with a solid single to left to start the fifth inning. That'll bring up Pedro Munoz, who fanned in the second. Hit number two for the Twins off Kevin Apier. Doing his two prior starts before tonight, both against Seattle, had allowed only nine hits in 18 innings. And throw the first set. Kevin Apier with a pretty good fastball, a slider. He throws a forkball. And Pedro Munoz trying to get another hitting streak going here. Swings and slices a foul in the first base seats. One strike with Mike Pagliarulo on deck. Twins only a game ahead of the Kansas City Royals now. The Twins virtually tied 4-4 with the Chicago White Sox, who are playing at home tonight. They spotted Oakland three runs in the first inning. The White Sox are now leading 4-3. Going into the sixth, Alex Fernandez for Chicago. Andy Hawkins started for Oakland. Kurt Young, the left-hander in the fourth. And Munoz swinging, missing at a high breaking ball. 1-1. I'll check at 0-2. No balls, two strikes. Edward fouled off the first pitch. Now he's in the hole, 0-2. Apier okay is the sign from Mike McFarlane as Harper gets his lead at first. Here's the set by the right hand of the pitch. High fastball, and it's 1-2. Pedro struck out two out of three times against Saberhagen in last night's game. So he's whipped three of his last four at bats. Back behind on the count right now, 1-2 is Apier out of the set. Delivers. A high fastball, and he struck him out. He got him to chase that one up and in. So Apier with his fourth strikeout on his high hard one that time to Pedro Munoz. One away. And it'll bring up Mike Pagliarulo. Tags called out on strikes in the second inning. He didn't think the third strike was a strike, but Terry Cooney called him out. Harper at first base, now one out. Martinez holding with him. Kevin Apier from the set looks to first. Kicks and throws, a fastball very wide. Ball one. Catcher Mike McFarlane walks out in front of the plate before throwing the ball back to Kevin Apier. Now the set by the right-hander. A look over to first. Throws over there. Harper gets back. Kevin Apier, who's earned run average 3.7, is a reflection of the staff's ERA for Kansas City. And he throws a fastball, misses outside to Pagliarulo, and it's ball two, 2-0. 2-0. Brett Saberhagen lowered his ERA last night to 2.7. Tommy Gordon, 1.7, pitching tomorrow against Scott Erickson. There's a foul ball by Pagliarulo down the left field line. Two balls and one strike. Erickson, who has the lowest earned run average in the major leagues, 1.6. Twins ERA is 3.89 for the staff, just slightly higher than Kansas City. Two ball, one strike count to Mike Pagliarulo. The score tied at two here in the top of the fifth inning. Harper leading at first. Apier kicks and throws. Harper runs, and there's a line drive into left for a base hit. Harper will have to stop at third with the ball hit sharply to left. On the hit and run, Pagliarulo singles through the hole to left to put runners at first and second. One out. It'll bring up Chuck Knoblauch.
7: The second baseman, Chuck Knoblauch.
1: Knoblauch flied to left in the third. So Well, the Twins now with a threat here. Runners at first and second. Only one out. Mike Pagliarulo, that last pitch to him, a bit outside, but he just went with it and slapped it into left field. Here's the set, Navaapier, the pitch, inside fastball to Knobloch, ball one. One ball, no strikes. Kevin Apier, who came on last year, he was 12-8 for the Royals with an ERA of 2.7 for the season. They had brought him up in 1989. He lost four or five decisions that first year. Goes a high slider here to Knobloch, ball two, and it's 2-0. McFarlane, the catcher, asks time and runs the ball back out to the mound to Apier. Kevin Apier, who attended Fresno State in California, the same school that Gladden went to, although Gladden, of course, was there a few years before Apier. Apier just 23 years old. Sporting News named him the Rookie of the Year last year. And Tommy Gordon, who pitches tomorrow, had won the Rookie Pitcher of the Year award in 1989. Here's the set by Apier. A look back to second and the pitch. Fastball inside, almost hit him. Ball three and no strikes. Dan Gladden is on deck. Kansas City picked Apier in the first round of the 1987 June free agent draft. He was the ninth overall pick that year. And he throws a slider for a strike. 3-1. Did not come into the fastball there. And it's 3-1 to Chuck Knobloch. Score tied at two here in the top of the fifth inning with Harper on second. Pagliarulo on first. One man out. 3-1 to Chuck Knobloch. Here's the set. And the pitch. There's a high fastball. Didn't mean to hit it and fouled it off. Well, that would have been ball four. But Chuck got the bat around just a little bit. Made contact and bounced the foul off to the right of the plate. So it's a full count to Chuck. Kansas City playing the outfield a little bit to the right for him. And the infield, of course, at double play depth here. With men at first and second, only one out. Three balls, two strikes to Knobloch. Apier's other walk cost him. He walked Herbeck leading off the second, and right after that, Davis hit the home run. Now the right-hander sets, and the pitch. The fastball swung on, lined into right field for a base hit. Ron Gardenhire waving Harper home. Here comes the throw to the plate, not in time, and the Twins lead 3-2. On to third base goes Pagliarulo on a run-scoring single to right by Chuck Knobloch, his 16th RBI of the year. Had the runners going there, and Harper had no trouble beating the throw from right fielder Gary Thurman. They were running on 3-2. So it'll bring up Dan Gladden, who fouled out to the catcher McFarlane in the first inning and flied to right in the third. Twins, who had only one hit through the first four innings, now have come up with three hits here in the fifth against Apier to take a 3-2 lead. Now throw over to first base, and Knobloch dives back. Chuck has five steals this year in six attempts. Pagliarulo leading a third. Knobloch at first, and Apier out of the set delivers. Slider, squibbed foul off to the right of the plate. One strike to Dan Gladden. Terry Cooney, the ball and strike umpire tonight. Ted Hendry, John Hirschbeck, Dave Phillips on the bases. One strike to Dan Gladden. Kansas City playing the infield up about halfway. Martinez holding at first. Apier's pitch, swing foul, back out of play. Strike two, the count to Dan Gladden. Dan hitting at 235. After an extremely rough start, he had trouble buying a base hit the first couple of weeks. Here's the set by Apier, and the pitch. Very high fastball, one ball, two strikes. Presenting singles by Harper, Pagliarulo, and Knobloch, and the Twins have taken a 3-2 lead. Now they set by Kevin Apier, and the pitch. swing and a foul back. Count rides along at the ball and two strikes to Glenn. Twins with a 10-game homestand starting Monday. The Orioles are there for three. Cleveland comes in for four. Starting next Friday night. And the Yankees are in for a three-game series. Right now, 1-2 to Dan Glenn. Aljurullo gets his lead at third. Knobloch at first in the pitch. Slider swung on it, foul back. So Glenn hangs tough, and it's still one ball, two strikes. Twins have scored only one run off Apier last year in 17 innings. Have been able to get three so far tonight in the first four and a third. One ball, two strikes to Dan Gladden. Again, the outfield not playing him to pull. They are shading him towards right as Apier takes the set and delivers a slider low and outside. And a half swing that said he went. Gladden ruled out on a half swing at the slider breaking down and away out of the strike zone. But he committed himself, couldn't check the swing in time. So it's five strikeouts now for Apier. And it'll bring up Al Newman, who bounced out, pitches the first in the first inning, and fly into center in the third. Apier gets himself a very big strikeout there. Now pitching to Al Newman. Seitzer, third baseman, playing even of the bag. Martinez holding it first. Apier delivers. A fastball hit out towards second base. Shumpert grabs it, steps on the bag ahead of Knobloch to force him out. Unassisted for Terry Shumpert. And the Twins have to settle for the one run on three hits. They lead two. Four and a half innings of play now. The Twins three, the Royals two.
8: I just wanted to mention that Rob Anthony, Assistant Media Relations Director, in the note sheet tonight informing us that the Twins have placed catcher Junior Ortiz on the 15-day supplemental disabled list. Ortiz sprained his right ankle last night, rounding third base. Lenny Webster has been recalled from Portland to replace Ortiz in the roster. Webster batting 208 with 10 runs, 8 doubles, a homer, and 14 RBIs in 39 games for the Beavers. He did hit 400 for the Twins in spring training. Lenny is in uniform tonight and is available for play. And more than likely, Webster will catch Scott Erickson tomorrow when the Twins play the Royals in the final game of the series. Although Tom Kelly was not committal on whether or not Webster would be the catcher or Harper. Ortiz, of course, has caught Erickson every game so far this year that Scott has pitched. 3-2, Twins lead.
1: And Bruce Howard, the rookie shortstop, hits one to Paliarulo out at first base. Howard had walked in the third inning. First ball hitting here, he's out third to first. And Terry Shumpert, who reached on a two-base error by Paliarulo in the third inning coming up. Rob had an interesting note late last night. I don't think we had a chance to use it, but in the first game of the series, the Twins were out hit 8-6, but they won the game 4-2. It was the first time in 19 games this year where the Twins have been out hit that they have been able to win a game. And there's a strike call to Terry Shumpert, 0-1. Number three, right-handed batting Terry Shumpert with one out here and none on Anderson's pitch. Change is swung on and lined over Newman into left for a hit. Terry Shumpert has started to swing the bat much better the last couple of weeks. That's his ninth hit in his last 20 at bats.
9: Ryan McRae.
1: And he has said he feels a little more relaxed now that Al McRae has told him that he is the second baseman. And apparently it has helped his batting stroke as well. Here's Ryan McRae now, who led off the game with a single but took too big a turn and was caught at first base on the relay from Puckett to Knobloch to Herbeck. McRae bounced out to Chuck in the third inning. And a throw to first base. Shumpert gets back. He can run. He's 7 out of 9 as a base stealer. Triple play for the Seattle Mariners in the bottom of the second inning at Texas. Here's the set now by Andy. A look over the first and he throws over there safe. With runners on first and second, Rangers' Brian Downing hit a sharp bounce at the third baseman, Edgar Martinez, who stepped on third, threw to second, to Harold Reynolds, who then threw to first to complete the triple play. See the Twins get a couple of those against the Red Sox last year with Gary Gaidy playing third base. There's a throw to first base. Shumpert gets back.
8: Here's an interesting note, Urban fans, right on top of that triple play. From Sports Ticker, it says the game is now being delayed by a bench-clearing brawl. The top of the third inning. Details to follow. Now, I don't know if the triple play precipitated the bench clearing brawl. If it did, I think that would be a baseball first, but we'll get the details to you shortly.
1: Shumpert running, the pitch outside. Harper stole it. Not in time. Stole a little high, but Shumpert got a good jump. Steals his eighth base in 10 attempts. So Shumpert is on second now with one out. McRae with a count of 1-0. Mentioned earlier, McRae's been a better contact hitter from the right side than from the left. Now the set by Alan Anderson and the pitch. Swung on. Here's a drive up the middle. A base hit. Shumpert will score. And this game is tied up at 3. McRae with a sharp one up the middle for a base hit. Drives in his 24th run. He's been doing a good job of knocking in runs, although he's been hitting out of the leadoff spot. He is now tied with Danny Tartable for the team lead in RBIs, 24. Tartable still sidelined. Probably will not play in the series unless there's an emergency. He's had a badly bruised and swollen left hand as a result of being hit by a pitch ball in their recent series at Seattle. Kirk Gibson has fouled the third and singled the right to knock in a run in the third inning. Three ball game now in the fifth inning. Alan Anderson has given up 6 hits. The first 2 runs off him were unearned. Herbeck holding with Brian McRae, who has 6 steals and 10 attempts. Anderson to the set delivers. A swing and a miss. 1 strike. George Brett, the on-deck batter. Playing Gibson straightaway. McRae gets a pretty good lead at first base. One man out. Anderson delivers. Fastball missed outside. 1-1. Red Sox lost to the Orioles today, 3-1, but Boston announcing that manager Joe Morgan has had his contract extended now through the 1992 season. Joe Morgan, skipper, with a contract extension through next year. And the pitch on the way. Swung on, there's a ground ball, hit the knob block, goes to Newman for 1. Back to first base, in time, a double play. 4-6-3 double play. Second one tonight for the Twins, 48 for the year. 1 run, 2 hits, and nobody left. 5 innings, Twins 3 and the Royals 3.
9: Twins come to bat on the 6th. And it's Kirby Puckett to lead it off. Twins will be home Monday night against the Orioles. Opening game of a 3-game series. Jack Morris will open it for the Twins. He'll pitch Monday night.
1: Kirby Puckett leading off the Twins 6. And Apier's first pitch, a big slider swung on a miss. Kirby is lined to center. A nice catch by McRae in the first inning back out to the warning track. Popped the second and the fourth. Twins 3 runs, 4 hits, 1 error. The Royals 3 runs, 6 hits, no errors. Here's the windup by Kevin Apier and his pitch to Puckett. Fastball just inside, 1-1. Apparently what happened in Texas, Dave Valley, the Mariner catcher, was hit by a pitch ball from the Rangers' Kevin Brown. The manager, Bobby Valentine, came out to question home plate umpire Mark Johnson after Johnson warned Kevin Brown. And the pitch is low and outside to Puckett, 2-1. And then Valley, who had been hit by the pitch, charged Bobby Valentine, the Ranger manager, and both benches empty. And they had the usual brawl on the field there. And Puckett here.
3: Well, a little update here from Target Field. They are currently peeling the tarp back, and there's about 20 folks pulling the tarp back. They're going to do a little maintenance on the field. It is abated a bit in terms of the precipitation, and we have a start time now of 9:50. So 9:50, which is 29 minutes from right now, is when this ball game will resume. Again, the Twins have a man at first base and James Altman with 2 out in the bottom of the fifth inning, leading the ball game by the score of 3-0. And the ball game will pick up at that point in time with Austin Martin in the batter's box at 9:50. So that's your latest update, 9:50. Now let's jump back in the time machine and head back for some more out-of-town scores from June 1st of 1991.
1: And the score the first, safe. Well, you kind of have to wonder what did actually transpire. Valley was hit by the pitch. He should have been down at first base. Valentine came out to argue with a home plate umpire, Mark Johnson. And a swing and a foul back. One ball, one strike. I guess the only obvious conclusion is that Valley apparently thought that Bobby Valentine had instructed Kevin Brown to throw at him. Apier's pitch is a fork ball low, and it's 2-1 now. Last of the fourth inning at St. Louis. Cardinals got a couple of runs back on Todd Zeal's two-run single. They trailed the Mets 5-2. Cardinals have lost their last four. Ball two and strike one to Kent Herbeck. We're tied at three here in the top of the sixth inning. Puckett aboard, nobody out. Apier, the right-hander to the set, delivers. And it's a strike on the inside corner. 2-2 to Herbeck. Chili Davis on deck. Martinez holding with Puckett at first base. The outfield deep straight away. And Apier from the set delivers. Swing and a high chopper over the mound. Here comes Shumpert to field the ball. One play at first, and he gets Herbeck. Puckett goes to second. Second to first to play. And the Twins now have the go-ahead run at second one out. And Chili Davis will be the batter.
10: The designated hitter, Chili Davis.
1: Two on homer in the second inning, his 10th, and he struck out in the fourth.
11: We were talking last night, Herb, about Ortiz being hurt and who would back up Brian Harper. We thought maybe it might be Newman or it might be Gladden. Talking to Tom Kelly tonight, Chili Davis would have been the backup catcher. And Chili once caught in the minor leagues at Fresno when TK was a manager at Visalia. So he remembers him catching there.
1: Never know about these designated hitters. And the pitch. Fastball in the outside corner, 0-1. No balls, one strike.
11: TK had always said, even from the get-go in spring training, that it would take a lot for Chili Davis to play defense because he wants him to be his everyday DH. And Chili is not known for his defensive work, but perhaps he would have been pressed into catching duty had Harper been hurt or couldn't play in the game last night after Ortiz was down and out of the game.
1: One strike here to Chili Davis. Puckett leading at second, and Apier steps off the mound. Chili now with 10 homers is tied with Cecil Fielder and Jesse Barfield. The league leaders now, three-way tie, Rob Deere, Dave Henderson, and Cal Ripken, each with 12. Fred McGriffin, George Bell, Howard Johnson, at 11 home runs in the National League. Here's the set by Apier and the pitch. High inside fastball, 1-1. Well, after giving up Davis' home run in the second inning, Apier looked like he was getting in a good groove. He'd retired 9 batters in a row. Last inning, he gave up 3 singles and a leadoff hit this inning to Puckett, who's on second now with one away. One ball and one strike to Chili. They play him straight away. Infield up 2 or 3 steps as Apier delivers. Swing, and there's a high fly ball down the right field line. Very deep. It's a fair foul. It's way back there, and it is a home run for Chili Davis. That was a mile high, right down the line. Another two-run homer for Chili. His 11th, and the Twins take a 5-3 lead. Chili's 31st, 32nd RBI.
11: Well, that would be one of the highest home runs of the season, huh?
12: That was a monster shot. My goodness, was that ball hit high.
1: Three lead now for the Twins, and here's Harper, who has popped the short and single to left. And the pitch. Sliders outside, ball one. Quite a contrast to Chili's first homer, which was more of a line drive. And this one, just one of those towering fly balls down the line. It stayed fair. And the pitch on the way by Apier. The slider low, ball two. 2-0 to Brian Harper.
11: Chili's second two-home run game. He had one on the 12th of May. And the third two-home run game by the Twins this year. Pally Rulo has one. Chili has two. That was really some shot.
1: And the 2-0 delivery. Harper fouls one back. Two balls and one strike. So Chile now only one behind the home run leaders in the American League, Rob Deere, Dave Henderson, and Cal Ripken. 32 RBIs, he's seven behind the leader, Dave Henderson. Harper hits a little squibber back to the mound here, gloved by Apier, and he throws to first for the out. 1-3 to get Harper two away. It'll bring up Pedro Munoz, who has struck out twice tonight.
10: The right fielder, Pedro Munoz.
1: Pittsburgh's Don Slott with a run-scoring single. It's now the Pirates 4, the Phillies 2 in the 8th inning at Philadelphia. Pedro Munoz against the right hand of Kevin Apier here in the top of the 6th inning. The right-hander delivers. The breaking ball had him swinging, one strike. Fernando Valenzuela. 7 innings tonight, allowed only 2 hits. Pitching for the California Angels Class AA Midland, Texas team. They shut out the Arkansas Travelers 4-0. Valenzuela just 2 hits in 7 innings. Here's a one-hopper hit to short. Howard has it, throws it on to Martinez for the out, retiring Munoz. And the Twins will get 2 runs on 2 hits. Nobody left. 5.5, the Twins 5, Kansas City 3. There's a breaking ball strike to Brett, who's bounced to second and bounced to first. And the pitch swung on, a line shot to right center. It's in the gap. Rolling all the way to the fence. And Brett on his way to second. He'll have a stand-up double. His third double. He's now hit an 8 games in a row. Well, the Royals come right back with a leadoff double here by George Brett. Harper going to the mound. So is Ken Herbeck to talk to Anderson. Oakland's Jamie Quirk is in his first home run of the year. To tie that game at Chicago, 4-4 in the 7th. Hit it off Alex Fernandez. 4-4. In the 7th on the homer by Jamie Quirk. Oakland pitcher Kurt Young had to leave the game in the 6th inning with a strained left hamstring. Again, Toronto putting one of its aces, Dave Steeb, on the 15-day DL today with a case of tendonitis in his right shoulder. Here's Mike McFarlane, the catcher for the Royals, swinging, hitting a fly ball to left field. Gladden is right there for this one and makes the catch. Hardly had to move. Not the same way that McFarlane hit one back in the 4th inning. So there's one out. It'll bring up Martinez, the first baseman. He's fly to center, grounded to second.
10: The first baseman.
11: Right-hander Carl Willis in the Twins bullpen. He starts to warm here with Brett at second base.
1: Right-hander batting Carmelo Martinez with Brett on second. One man out. 5-3 Twins leading. Anderson out of the set. Here's the pitch. Strike on the outside corner, 0-1. Well, Seattle ties it up in the 4th on a two-bagger by the former Ranger, Pete O'Brien, scoring Edgar Martinez, a cousin of Carmelo, who's batting right now for Kansas City. 1-1 in the top of the 4th at Texas. The pitch is low and inside, 1-1. I don't know, John, if they ever said whether anybody got thrown out of that game in Texas.
11: I don't believe anybody was. We're not informed of anybody being ejected.
1: 1-1 here to Martinez as Anderson checks Brett at second, delivers. Breaking ball, strike, and it's 1-2. Next batter for the Royals, Kevin Seitzer. Nice crowd on here at hand at the Royal Stadium tonight where the temperature was 86 degrees at game time. Here is the set by Alan Anderson. His pitch, high tight fastball. 2-2 now to Carmelo Martinez. Andy looking down to Harper for the side as Brett gets his lead. Playing straight away for Martinez. Anderson's pitch. Swing and a foul off to the right out of play. 2-2 now to Martinez. Tomorrow, Scott Erickson and Tom Gordon. 105 for the magazine. Twins still have Carl Willis throwing in the bullpen. Twins leading 5-3. Got a 2-0 lead. The Royals tied it. Twins led 3-2. Royals tied it. Now the Twins lead 5-3. The pitch. Swing and a ground foul over in the Twins dugout on the third base side. Count rides along at 2-2 to Carmelo Martinez. Mariners go ahead down at Arlington, Texas on a single by Jay Buhner. 2-1, the Mariners leading in the fourth inning. National League of Philadelphia, the Pirates lead the Phillies now 4-2 in the bottom of the eighth inning. Pittsburgh with a seven-game winning streak. Alan Anderson sets and throws to Martinez. Swing and a ground foul, hammered down past Adrian Garrett, the third base coach. And we still have a two-ball, two-strike count. George Brett on second. One out, last half of the sixth inning. Anderson okays the sign from Brian Harper. Brett gets his lead at second. Here's the set by Andy. And the pitch. Swing and a pop-up down toward third. Pagliarulo under it and makes the catch. Two away. Martinez pops to third. And next will be number 33, Kevin Seitzer, hit it to a knob-block to Herbig. Double play in the second. Single pass knob-block into center field in the fourth. So two down now after the leadoff double by Brett. He's still at second. Right in batting, Kevin Seitzer against Alan Anderson. Here's the set by Andy. He'll look to second. And the pitch to Seitzer. Swung on and a foul. Back out of play, one strike. They play Seitzer more like a left-handed pull hitter, playing him around towards right field. Now the set by Anderson, the pitch to Seitzer. Way outside and high. One ball, one strike. Kevin Seitzer, who's averaged 297 since he's been with the Royals, almost 700 games. Although his average has been going down each year he's been here, but last year 275, which still is not too bad in this era for a third baseman. Here's the pitch on the way. Outside and high, 2-1. Starting in 1987, he did 323, then 304, 281, and last year 275. Has a pretty good eye at the plate. It will make you put the pitch in the strike zone. Two balls and one strike to count as Anderson goes to the set, looks to second to check. Brett delivers. Fastball, that's over. Strike, 2-2. Pretty good fastball there by Andy, and it's 2-2 now. Kevin Seitzer, who played his college ball at Eastern Illinois University, a Division II school. Anderson leading it to check Harper's sign. That takes too much time, and Seitzer steps out of the box. Seven hits so far off Andy. He has walked one batter, no strikeouts. Harper going out to have a word with it. You probably heard that former Twin pitcher Danny Schatzeder was released just before the series here started because of the reactivation of Mike Boddicker. Lefty Dan Schatz said he pitched only about 6 1/3 innings this year for the Royals. Andy's forkball is outside and low, and he's got a full count. Not a Kevin Seitzer. Three balls, two strikes. Kevin Seitzer, a little better than average contact hitter,

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12: Rogers delivers and Alvarez takes a called strike three for out number two. Taylor Rogers runs a sinker by an extra patient Yordan Alvarez. It clips the outside corner.
13: A king-sized out there to stabilize the ninth inning as Taylor Rogers seals up a Twins win by freezing the big man Alvarez. We welcome you in to a late-night edition of the Affinity Plus Federal Credit Union postgame download. John Vitas joined in studio with Dan Gladden after the call, plus the two-hour rain delay tonight. But Danny wanted to start with the end of this ball game. We saw the Twins use five relievers to win a close one yesterday. They use six relievers to win this one tonight. How are they able to complete that tightrope journey tonight?
14: Yeah, starting from the back, good to see Rogers in a situation like that, who's really the veteran guy that has been in these situations before. The situations isn't going to confuse him or get him too excited. Also, Gomez has been around for a while, still having trouble with his command, in particular with his fastball. But Rogers came in to clean it up there at the end. That was nice to see. But you know what? When you got a bullpen and you've got starters knowing how this game was going to play out early, with Rojas, just four innings, 46 pitches, Sim, then the rain delay, and then that's where the coaching staff sits down and they got to piece this thing together.
13: Yeah, they piece it together. Zeros from Morris and Orzy, and then rough ones for Topa and Gomez, but Rogers able to put the finishing touches on it. Let's talk about Kendry Rojas. Twin starter tonight was outstanding. Got through that rocky first inning and then really cruised. 10 whiffs on 46 pitches. That's pretty darn good. What stood out to you about Rojas?
14: Well, just I thought he got stronger as the game went along. I thought the second inning had some soft contact. There was a base hit there, just a C&I single up the middle, but other than that, a lot of soft contact. Then he had an easy third and an easy fourth with three strikeouts here tonight. So I thought his stuff got better as the game went along. And sure enough, yeah, he's going to get stretched out. I was looking. He's only pitched 20 innings this year so far. So he's somebody that they like a lot. They're going to keep an eye on him. They're going to watch him grow, and they're going to bring him along very carefully.
13: One walk in four innings. He's had some control issues out of the bullpen. Yeah. Have you seen guys before that are just more comfortable starting?
14: Well, yeah, I think that, you know, that's where his mindset is. You know, you got to prepare a little bit different from a starter than you do as a bullpen guy. The bullpen guys, once you're a starter, I think you don't know the routine out there. You feel somewhat kind of rushed. Whereas when you're a starter, you get to come to the ballpark, you get to sit down, maybe listen to some music, you know, get out there at your certain time, play your long catch. It's a whole different program when you're a starter than you are when you're a reliever.
13: Yeah, it sounds a little more relaxing to be a starter.
14: Doesn't it?
13: Yeah, absolutely. Let's finish it off with Josh Bell. He had the two home run game, three hits in total. He had a pretty slow start through a month and a half, but guys like him, you can usually count on him to match the rest of the years on the back of the baseball card, right?
14: Yeah, I think so. I think that, you know, that coming in, he can be a streaky hitter, and he went through a little bit of a lull here, and now hopefully with that three-hit night here tonight, he looked good. All of his at-bats looked really good, like he was locked in. Timing was down. He was taking some good pitches. So I think that, you know, right now he's kind of turned the corner, and we need him. And here he is in the fifth order. Most likely, you know, he's going to move up. He's going to start getting up. You want to get the guys that are getting on base and driving in some runs, move them up a little bit higher in the order.
13: Yeah, no doubt about it. Great to see him get going and go the opposite way with the home run as well. It's a late one tonight. Danny, we'll let you go, and thankfully a night game tomorrow.
14: You got it. Take care.
13: Danny Gladden joining us to kick off the post-game download. We're looking forward to the rest of the show tonight. We'll have some highlights and a player of the game next here on your home for Twins baseball.
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13: The Affinity Plus Federal Credit Union post-game download rolls along after a Twins win. It's time to relive the highlights. They're brought to you by the Sheboygan Sausage Company. third and final series of this three-series homestand for the Minnesota Twins, welcoming in the Houston Astros, who came in struggling, just 19-29 entering this week, and the Twins looking to take advantage of a struggling team. It was Tatsuya Ima against Kendry Rojas of the Minnesota Twins. Rojas' first major league start after making a few relief outings since being called up a couple of weeks ago, and Rojas ran into some serious trouble right away. Hit by pitch to Jeremy Pena, then he gave up a single to Isak Paredes. That was the ball that Outman dove for. Pena goes to third. Then Rojas walks Yordan Alvarez on four pitches, and the bases were loaded with nobody out, but he gets through it. Walker pops out, and then DiCenzo lines into a double play, and that allows Rojas to simmer down, settle the nerves, and pitch really well. From after the walk to Alvarez, Rojas retired 11 of the final 12 batters he faced, three strikeouts in there, and a pair of 1-2-3 innings to finish his outing. He was terrific, and if he's able to maintain anything close to this, the Twins have themselves a gem and a piece they can be happy about in their rotation. So we'll have to see what his role is moving forward, but Rojas was really good tonight, dropping that ERA to 1.59. Twins were able to jump in front against Imai. It was Bell with one out in the second to get Minnesota on the board.
12: Some good contact and some line drives, and here's one into straightaway center field. Matthews going back, and that ball is gone. It's buried into the junipers for a home run. Well, there you have it. First home run in 31 games for Josh Bell, and he pokes it to the deepest part of this ballpark for a 1-0 Twins lead.
13: A welcome sight for Josh Bell, the veteran who had been struggling a bit early in the season, hits the homer there to give the Twins a 1-0 lead. In the fourth inning, Trevor Larnach singled and went to second on a balk, and with two outs, Bell got into another one, this time going to the opposite field, a two-run homer to give the Twins a 3-0 lead. He had all three RBIs in the game through the first five innings. With two outs in the bottom of the fifth, James Outman singled, then the rains came. They pulled the tarp just in the nick of time, and it ended up being a 1-hour and 57-minute rain delay. So the Twins had a 3-0 lead going into the bottom of the sixth inning. The Astros had to go to their bullpen. Their bullpen has been an issue this year. Jaden Murray did not have it. He walked Larnach with one out.

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8: CBS News Brief. Police are investigating the killing of three people by two teens at a mosque in Southern California as a hate crime. San Diego Mayor Todd Gloria.
9: Hate has no home in San Diego. Islamophobia has no home in San Diego. An attack on any San Diegan is an attack on all San Diegans, and we will not stand for it in America's finest city.
8: CBS's Matt Gutman says a wildfire is burning out of control about 40 miles northwest of Los Angeles.
10: The fire also forced employees of the Reagan Library to evacuate, while animal shelters opened their doors and residents rushed to move horses out of harm's way.
8: New York Governor Kathy Hochul says a deal's been reached with the five unions representing striking employees of the Long Island Railroad.
11: The Long Island service resumed tomorrow at noon, with the full service time expected in time for the evening rush hour, and yes, in time for the next game.
8: CBS News Brief. I'm Christopher Cruz.
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5: CBS News Brief. Police are investigating the killing of three people by two teens at a mosque in Southern California as a hate crime. San Diego Mayor Todd Gloria.
6: Hate has no home in San Diego. Islamophobia has no home in San Diego. An attack on any San Diegan is an attack on all San Diegans, and we will not stand for it in America's finest city.
5: CBS's Matt Gutman says a wildfire is burning out of control about 40 miles northwest of Los Angeles.
7: The fire also forced employees of the Reagan Library to evacuate, while animal shelters opened their doors and residents rushed to move horses out of harm's way.
5: New York Governor Kathy Hochul says a deal's been reached with the five unions representing striking employees of the Long Island Railroad.
8: The Long Island service resumed tomorrow at noon, with the full service time expected in time for the evening rush hour, and yes, in time for the next game.
5: CBS News Brief. I'm Christopher Cruz.
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6: CBS News Brief, No School Tuesday in Simi Valley, California, where a wildfire has charred more than 1,300 acres. But CBS's Lori Perez says firefighters are starting to get the fire under control.
7: Fire officials say that fire activity has significantly decreased because the wind has really died down. The humidity is higher. It is much cooler, all of which is giving them a helping hand.
6: Three people have been shot and killed at a mosque in San Diego, including a security guard, says Police Chief Scott Wall.
8: I think it's fair to say his actions were heroic, and undoubtedly he saved lives.
6: Police say the two teen gunmen killed themselves in a car near the mosque. A deal's been reached between the Long Island Railroad and the employees who walked off the job Saturday. Governor Kathy Hochul.
9: Negotiations are rarely easy, but I have a lot of respect for the collective bargaining process that unfolded over the last few days.
6: CBS News Brief. I'm Christopher Crew.
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5: CBS News Brief. No School Tuesday in Simi Valley, California, where a wildfire has charred more than 1,300 acres. But CBS's Lori Perez says firefighters are starting to get the fire under control.
6: Fire officials say that fire activity has significantly decreased because the wind has really died down. The humidity is higher. It is much cooler, all of which is giving them a helping hand.
5: Three people have been shot and killed at a mosque in San Diego, including a security guard, says Police Chief Scott Wall.
7: I think it's fair to say his actions were heroic, and undoubtedly he saved lives.
5: Police say the two teen gunmen killed themselves in a car near the mosque. A deal's been reached between the Long Island Railroad and the employees who walked off the job Saturday. Governor Kathy Hochul.
8: Negotiations are rarely easy, but I have a lot of respect for the collective bargaining process that unfolded over the last few days.
5: CBS News Brief. I'm Christopher Cruz.
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8: But with us, a new study by PartnerCentric finds that even though American consumers are feeling a financial crunch in their wallets, that's not stopping many from buying on impulse. Here's Betty Lynn Fisher, consumer reporter at USA Today. Betty, what are we up to?
9: So, you know, we talk a lot about how everybody feels that their wallets are tighter and that it's harder to afford things and it's harder to afford everyday things. But in a survey by PartnerCentric, 53% of consumers surveyed said that even though their overall budget is tighter and, you know, this year than last, 81% of them still said they made an impulse buy so far this year.
8: And why do we do it, Betty? Do we know?
9: You know, I think there's lots of different reasons. I talked to Sining Wang, a professor at Case Western Reserve University, and he says it's a mix of emotion, environment, and immediate gratification, right? And especially if you're buying online, you're seeing these, you know, limited price or great price or, you know, just, you know, it could be, you know, feeling like, oh, I don't want to miss out on something, or helping you just feel better about, you know, yourself or, you know, your situation for that moment.
8: Yeah, it's like a stress reliever at times. A little retail therapy, right?
9: Right.
8: I guess right. You know, it's not bad if you do it once in a while or you're controlled about it. But what are some of the things we buy? Do we tend toward some things rather than others?
9: So in the survey, the top category for impulse buys was food or beverage. It was 54%. Clothing came in second at 53%, and electronics at 35%, shoes and accessory at 26%. And the top reason was price. 65% said, you know, that, you know, they got a good deal, or, you know, that they wanted to grab that price, or, you know, the impulse, you know, came over them. 64% said that they were deserving of a treat or a reward. And that even changed with generations. So Gen Z shoppers were the largest ones, where 74% of them said they deserve that little treat or reward, compared to 59% of millennials, 62% of Gen Xers, and 50% of baby boomers. And baby boomers actually, incidentally, were the ones that their top reason was price point.
8: Wow. We're speaking with Betty Lynn Fisher, consumer reporter at USA Today. The story is called Impulse Buying is Up Despite Financial Crunch. How about by gender?
9: Women tended to impulse buy clothing, food, and beauty products, and men bought electronics, food, and clothing.
8: Mm. And then, I mean, how do you avoid this if you sense that you are an impulse buyer?
9: You know, some of this is, you know, there's some practical tips that the professor offered, you know, in introducing maybe a cooling off period before making kind of those non-essential purchases, especially online. You know, put it in the cart, give it 24 hours. If you're still thinking about it, then, you know, maybe buy it. Avoid shopping when you're stressed, emotionally upset, or overly tired. Use shopping lists and stick to shopping lists. I know that can be difficult when you walk into a store and then you walk out with a lot more than what's on your list because that's what the retailer wants.
8: Yeah. What else here?
9: You know, be cautious of marketing tactics designed to create that urgency, such as, you know, countdown timers or limited stock messaging.
8: Yes.
9: And then, you know, track your small discretionary prices or purchases over time. You know, sometimes consumers can underestimate how quickly those little, you know, oh, I just bought that $5 thing or whatever. You know, those things can really add up after a while.
8: Thanks, Betty. Betty Lynn Fisher, consumer reporter at USA Today. 30 minutes now after the hour on This Morning, America's First News.

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9: Minnesota Twins baseball.
10: Bader picked up a bag earlier, and Jeffers unloads. High and deep left field. Does it have the legs? You bet it does. See you later. Goodbye and good night.
9: For over four decades, your home for Twins baseball.
11: And a pitch. Hit high in the air left field. Get out of here. Up and back. Track. Gone.
9: It's the Minnesota Twins and Houston Astros. Hear the game tonight. Pre-game show at 6 p.m. Northland News Radio. 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
14: CBS News Brief. With more than 130 deaths from Ebola in the Democratic Republic of Congo now.
15: I'm deeply concerned about the scale and speed of the epidemic.
14: WHO Chief Tedros Ghebreyesus, he's convening an emergency meeting on what he is now calling an epidemic. At least one American infected. Three dead in a suspected hate crime after teen suspects opened fire in San Diego.
16: Today our city was shaken by a violent act of hate here at the Islamic Center of San Diego. And my heart is with every person that is impacted by this horrific tragedy.
14: San Diego Mayor Todd Gloria, the teen suspects were later found dead. And Long Island Railroad services resume at noon New York time. Governor Kathy Hochul hailing successful negotiations with the union.
17: We stood firm for a deal that would not require any additional fare increases or tax increases. Period. Full stop. Got it done.
14: CBS News Brief.
8: Here's the pitch.
9: Minnesota Twins baseball.
10: Bader picked up a bag earlier, and Jeffers unloads. High and deep left field. Does it have the legs? You bet it does. See you later. Goodbye and good night.
9: For over four decades, your home for Twins baseball.
11: And a pitch hit high in the air left field. Get out of here. Up and back. Track. Gone.
9: It's the Minnesota Twins and Houston Astros. Hear the game tonight. Pre-game show at 6 p.m. Northland News Radio. 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
19: Thanks for spending time with us. Welcome into Tuesday, May 19th. Gordon Deal with Nicole Murray. Some of our top stories and headlines. Three people killed after police in San Diego say a pair of teenagers opened fire at a mosque. Trump says he's called off a planned attack on Iran, indicating an agreement on nukes may be close. A strike is over for workers at the Long Island Railroad, the country's busiest commuter railroad. In a break from tradition, the new Fed chair will be sworn in at the White House, not the central bank. Amazon's Alexa can now produce full AI podcasts, complete with fake hosts. And the New York High School with 21 valedictorians. that story in about 20 minutes. This portion of the program is brought to you by Sleep Number. It's the Everything on Sale Memorial Day event from Sleep Number. 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The U.S. is the focus of the World Cup starting next month. 16 venues in the U.S., Mexico, and Canada will play host. The games bring with them concerns of potential terrorist attacks and worries about the spread of things like the hantavirus. Here's a look at the security approach from former Marine Greg Sanfilippo, Vice President of Doyle Security Services in New York City. Greg, how do you approach this?
20: This is likely to be one of the biggest security operations the United States has ever seen. You're talking about millions of people moving through airports, stadiums, hotels, stations, fan zones, all at the same time across multiple cities for weeks. So people don't even picture security as they often picture it just as police outside a stadium. But in reality, it's like managing a temporary city that suddenly appears and disappears a month later. So the challenge isn't just stopping the bad things from happening. It's keeping everything moving safely, smoothly, and calmly under the pressure.
19: The World Cup itself, is it a unique event, or is it just like a series of unique events in different locations? How do you approach that?
20: Both. I mean, it's so unique, and it's happening in multiple cities at the same time. And you know, think of the Super Bowl and what the Super Bowl brings, and that's just one event. And if you look at the amount of viewers around the world on this, it's, adding up multiple Super Bowls in one type of event. And the fan experience is totally different. These are people that are traveling around the globe. And when you look at stuff that that happens in Europe around these events, this weekend's going to be the FA Cup going on there. And thousands of London police are deployed for protests and what goes on there. So it's just something that we really aren't familiar with.
19: Yeah. Public transportation, like how do you begin to address that?
20: Well, the public transportation is going to be, key on this. You're seeing this in New York with what's surrounding New Jersey Transit and how to get to a giant stadium over this. So it's going to be a challenge. The staying current on information and, making sure that we're getting the information from the right sources, right? Because misinformation, that's just wrong information or disinformation. Someone that's purposely putting out false rumors, that starts panic. And, once you see crowds panic, it becomes much harder to control people and keep people calm. So communication is going to be key from official sources.
19: Yeah. We're speaking with Greg Sanfilippo, former Marine, also Vice President of Doyle Security Services in New York City, and we're talking about World Cup security. I'm just thinking of what things are like near me here in New Jersey at MetLife Stadium. So you've got the folks inside the stadium that need watching. You got to screen them in some way before they go in. You got folks in, as you mentioned, like these fan zones who are probably not even going into the stadium. You got public transportation moving them, say, from New York City. I don't even know what else to calculate here.
20: There's so much to calculate.
19: Is it police? Are you bringing in like the National Guard for help? Are there private security companies like yours? Like, who's all involved?
20: All of the above. It's like a quilt, right? The type of quilt when you look at all the layers, right? Security's worried about overcrowding, transportation, demonstrations, panic online, false alarms. So you'll have local law enforcement overlaid with state police that's leading the effort in New Jersey, NYPD in New York City, and then federal law enforcement. Oh, and by the way, all these properties are owned by private entities. So now you have private security that's responsible for the actual locations, and everyone has to communicate. They, we've been doing this. It started last year when FIFA had a Club World Cup and kind of went through almost a rehearsal, if you will, but on a much lower scale. So this is going to be something that the United States really hasn't seen from securing large venues and sporting events.
19: Are security guys territorial? Like you referenced the private security guys who might be say, in charge of a particular property or venue? Do they at times clash with local police and then state police and then say, I don't know, you know, National Guard who might be helping? Like, are there muscle flexing or territorial protections that go on here?
20: You do see that, unfortunately, time to time on the layers of law enforcement. You typically won't see that on the private sector side. You know, yeah, there's jockeying for the contracts, and then once the contracts are awarded, everyone really has to get along.
19: Thanks, Greg. Greg Sanfilippo, former Marine and Vice President of Doyle Security Services in New York. 19 minutes now in front of the hour on This Morning, America's First News. Coming up next, how a scorned girlfriend got her revenge. If the world

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11: Thanks for joining us. Welcome into Tuesday. We have all seen them, those massive TV walls in stores like Walmart, Target, or Best Buy with screens cranked to an eye-searing level of intensity. But as you eye a new display to settle in for your favorite sports, movie night, or gaming, you might wonder, how useful is a bright TV? 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
12: So every TV has a certain degree of brightness. We're used to the old CRTs being very dim, but new advances in technology such as LED backlighting has meant that TVs can get very, very bright as sports displays for outdoor displays. So they're looking at very, very bright TVs that don't necessarily fit in your lounge room, and there's ways to ameliorate that and to make them more suitable to watch Netflix, for example.
11: Gotcha. So is there an effort to make TVs brighter on purpose?
12: Absolutely. You know, if you go into a store and there's a wall of TVs, they'll be pretty bright. And usually people will go to one that's most colorful or brightest, so it's in the company's best interest to make their TV brighter and more colorful than the TV next to it. But it's not necessarily what you want to look in your home. So there are ways to combat that and make it easier to watch.
11: I see. Okay, so break it down, I guess, for, say, the person who loves live sports versus the movie watcher versus the gamer. Should we all have different preferences for brightness?
12: Yeah, I guess all of these different use cases have different brightness considerations. For example, if you're watching movies, usually they're dark and you'll want good shadow detail, for example. You want to see what's lurking in the shadows, whether it's a killer or, you know, a staircase, something like that. Whereas gaming is the opposite. It'll be really bright. You want to be able to see, you know, vivid colors. And also you want to see enemies hiding in the bushes. But sports are somewhere in between. You want a bright, vivid picture. and you want good sound as well. So there's not usually much shadows in sports. So yeah, you want a clean picture that follows the action really well. So brightness tends towards the sports and the gaming, not as much the movies.
11: Mm. We're speaking with Ty Pendlebury, senior editor and TV expert at CNET. We're talking about TV brightness. So are there controls, I guess, we should be adjusting? And then based on that, what should we be looking for as we buy one? What sort of measurement, I guess?
12: Yeah, before you go into a store, I always recommend knowing what you're looking for and knowing your budget. You know, because of course, you know, someone in the store is going to show you the brightest one and, you know, probably the most expensive one. So if you do a little bit of research beforehand, know what you're looking for and definitely know how much you want to spend, because you can spend anywhere from $200 up to $25,000. So there's a lot of difference, but there's some great TVs at every you know, step of the way. And you can get some great TVs for under $400, for example. But so, yeah, definitely read reviews. Definitely watch some videos. Find out what you want. You know, obviously, I also review a lot of TVs at CNET. So I've got a bit of a handle on what people are looking for. But basically, you want something that's bright, but also that has good color and has good black levels, shadow detail. So you need all three things.
11: Thanks, Ty. Ty Pendlebury, TV expert at CNET. 30 minutes now after the hour on This Morning, America's First News.

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5: CBS News Brief, with more than 130 deaths from Ebola in the Democratic Republic of Congo now.
6: I'm deeply concerned about the scale and speed of the epidemic.
5: WHO Chief Tedros Ghebreyesus, he's convening an emergency meeting on what he is now calling an epidemic. At least one American infected. Three dead in a suspected hate crime after teen suspects opened fire in San Diego.
7: Today our city was shaken by a violent act of hate here at the Islamic Center of San Diego. And my heart is with every person that is impacted by this horrific tragedy.
5: San Diego Mayor Todd Gloria, the teen suspects were later found dead. And Long Island Railroad services resume at noon New York time. Governor Kathy Hochul hailing successful negotiations with the union.
8: We stood firm for a deal that would not require any additional fare increases or tax increases. Period. Full stop. Got it done.
5: CBS News Brief. I'm the.
9: Here's the pitch.
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11: 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High and deep left field. Does it have the legs? You bet it does. See you later. Goodbye and good night.
10: For over four decades, your home for Twins baseball.
12: And a pitch hit high in the air left field. Get out of here. Bopped it back. Track. Gone.
10: It's the Minnesota Twins and Houston Astros. 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Pre-game show at 6 p.m. Northland News Radio, KDAL.
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14: Rain is going to continue to move out of the region this morning, leaving behind mostly cloudy skies as well as some overcast conditions during this afternoon. We could also see a couple more sprinkles or showers later on during the PM hours, but otherwise it would be mostly dry for today. It will also be breezy and cooler with northwesterly winds at 12 to 17 miles per hour and highs into the 40s and 50s. Frost is possible tonight. With Northern News Now, meteorologist Brendan Pham for 610 FM 103.9 KDAL.
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0: Man, I love this place. I've been surfing here since I was a kid. Now, seeing my grandson out on the water, it means everything to me. Watching him and taking in the blue waves, the sea breeze, the blurry horizon.
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4: I'm Vicky Barker. Ebola, no longer an outbreak, but an epidemic.
5: I'm deeply concerned about the scale and the speed of the epidemic.
4: WHO Chief Tedros Ghebreyesus says at least 130 in the Democratic Republic of Congo and beyond are dead, at least 500 infected.
5: These numbers will change as field operations are scaling up, including strengthening surveillance, contact tracing, and laboratory testing.
4: At least one American infected. He's being treated in Germany, where his colleagues and family members have also been flown. After three men were shot dead at an Islamic school and community center in San Diego yesterday.
6: Today, our city was shaken by a violent act of hate here at the Islamic Center of San Diego. And my heart is with every person that is impacted by this horrific tragedy.
4: Mayor Todd Gloria, the two teenage suspects were later found dead in a car. One of their mothers had called police warning them he was suicidal and had taken her car and weapons. That fast-moving wildfire is still raging out of control in Southern California. CBS's Matt Gutman reports.
7: That wind-driven brush fire erupted in Simi Valley, about 40 miles northwest of downtown Los Angeles, scorching over 700 acres and destroying several structures and forcing evacuations.
8: What do we bring? The essentials, just thought of my dog, all my stuff for my dog and my laptop for my work.
7: The fire sent a thick cloud of smoke over Simi Valley as schools in the area sheltered students in place due to dangerous air quality conditions.
4: Services on the Long Island Railroad resume at noon local time after management and unions reach an agreement ending their strike. CBS's Elijah Westbrook has the latest.
9: Crews will have to do mandatory inspections throughout the whole system. So they're going to be looking at tracks and other infrastructure to make sure that it hasn't been tampered with over the last few days while this strike was happening, but also getting employees back in position so that way riders can be picked up safely. Until then, the strike contingency plan remains in effect this morning with limited free shuttle buses running during the morning rush.
4: HHS Secretary Robert F. Kennedy has joined EPA Administrator Lee Zeldin to announce new measures to combat PFAS, so-called forever chemicals, in drinking water.
10: This issue is personal for millions of American families, and it has been personal for me for a long time. For decades, communities were exposed to these chemicals without transparency or accountability.
4: But in fact, the new measures significantly scale back Biden administration controls. This is CBS News.
11: Go to the ends of the earth,
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4: A former Los Angeles police detective convicted of lying during the O.J. Simpson murder trial has died at 74.
12: Mark Furman was one of the first two police detectives sent to investigate the 1994 killings of O.J. Simpson's ex-wife, Nicole Brown Simpson, and her friend Ron Goldman. Furman reported finding a bloody glove at O.J. Simpson's home, but his credibility came under attack during the trial as the defense raised the prospect of racial bias.
15: It looked a little sticky and moist. Two fingers were stuck to the glove.
12: The Kootenai County, Idaho coroner says that Mark Furman died May 12th. The county does not release the cause of death as a rule, but his manager says it was throat cancer. Jennifer Kuiper, CBS News.
4: And finally, a British TV network has pulled all episodes of its reality series Married at First Sight after two former contestants said they were raped and a third said she'd been sexually assaulted. British regulators now calling for a criminal investigation. I'm Vicki Barker, CBS News.
0: Man, I love this place. I've been surfing here since I was a kid. Now, seeing my grandson out on the water, it means everything to me. Watching him and taking in the blue waves, the sea breeze, the blurry horizon.
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20: Minnesota News Network. Good morning, I'm Brent Palm. Governor Tim Walz will announce two appointments today to the Minnesota Supreme Court. He needs to replace retiring Chief Justice Natalie Hudson and will name another Associate Justice. A Walz spokesman says Associate Justices Ann McKeag, Paul Thiessen, and Theodora Gaitis are finalists for Chief Justice. Judges Reynaldo Aligata, Elizabeth Bentley, Kiala Ide, and Juanita Freeman are finalists for Associate Justice. State lawmakers approved a $1.2 billion infrastructure package, but did not fulfill Liuna, Minnesota, North Dakota's funding request to replace lead drinking water lines. Legislative Director John Thorson says they were asking for $100 million.
21: There's $15 million in the bonding bill to remove lead service lines. Our concern is there just wasn't enough resources in there.
20: Thorson says the state has a goal of replacing 90,000 lead lines by 2023, and this funding will only remove about 1,200 pipes. A federal agent is now charged in a January shooting during an immigration enforcement operation in North Minneapolis. Prosecutors say ICE agent Christian Castro shot 24-year-old Julio Sosa Celis in the leg, then later gave investigators a false account of what happened.
22: We will not rest in our pursuit of accountability for unlawful actions committed by federal agents in Minnesota.
20: Hennepin County Attorney Mary Moriarty says participating agencies...
22: We followed the facts, collected and preserved evidence, and have analyzed the law thoroughly.
20: And the U.S. Attorney's Office is seeking a 50-year prison sentence for feeding our future founder, Amy Bach. She's scheduled to be sentenced Thursday for stealing federal funding intended to provide meals for low-income children. 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
20: It will be chilly this Memorial Day weekend in Minnesota. Assistant State Climatologist Pete Boulay says the lakes are rarely warm enough for comfortable swimming by Memorial Day weekend, despite warmer air temperatures that might arrive.
23: Be very careful about that. Even if it's warm above, the lakes would be very cold. And I observe some caution if you're going out there, especially when it's windy. You don't want to wind up in the drink. And the lakes are definitely cold right now. It's not swimming weather quite yet.
20: Boulay says 2018 was the last year Minnesota lakes were warm enough for swimming by Memorial Day weekend. And the Flanders fire near Cross Lake is now 60% contained and has burned more than 1,600 acres. Crow Wing County Sheriff Eric Klang said Monday's effort was another huge step forward thanks to the incredible teamwork and dedication of all responding personnel. 143 firefighters are assigned. This is MNN.
0: Man, I love this place. I've been surfing here since I was a kid. Now, seeing my grandson out on the water, it means everything to me. Watching him and taking in the blue waves, the sea breeze, the blurry horizon.
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25: Good morning and happy Tuesday. Today's high will be 49. We got a little chance of showers this morning, and then we'll be clearing up. Tonight, we've got a possibility of frost. Our low is going to be down to 34 with clear skies. Tomorrow, 59 for the high. We'll have frost possibly in the morning and then sunny skies. Thursday, 62 and mostly sunny. Friday, 59 and then mostly sunny and a little breezy. We might have some rain on Saturday, Dave.
26: All right. Yeah. Cover up your tender plants is what I meant to say.
25: Okay, cover up the things.
26: Yeah, just in case, because you could see frost by tomorrow morning, right. I guess. 43 this morning at the airport. Mostly cloudy skies. A few more degrees colder. It would have been snow last night instead of rain.
25: I know.
26: 43 here in downtown Duluth. It's 41 in Superior, 42 in Hibbing. We have a west wind at about 7. Elsewhere, fog and 45 in Cloquet. Ashland has fog, 40 degrees there. Twin Cities are cloudy with 50. At Hayward, it's overcast, 41. Cloudy and 41 in Solon Springs. And little clouds and fog at Two Harbors with 39 degrees.
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26: Yes, indeed. The Tuesday edition of the morning show is underway.
25: Indeed,
26: had
25: it
26: some
25: is.
26: Rain overnight. In fact, almost 3/4 of an inch officially at the airport.
25: I believe it.
26: I would guess that would help the firefighting situation. I haven't heard what's going on in the.
25: I think they got it pretty
26: north
25: much.
26: Of Two Harbors fire, but the one in central Minnesota is still burning. About 60% contained, something like that, according to MNN. So there you go. But more rain is possible yet today, I guess, in the form of sprinkles. But,
25: right.
26: Most of it is pretty much gone.
25: We had some good thunder last night, though. I enjoyed that. It was nice.
26: Okay.
25: Good to fall asleep, too.
26: Well, when you get some sleep, too, that's always good.
25: Well, yeah, sleep is helpful.
26: Yeah.
25: You know.
26: You don't need your sound machine when you have actual
25: I know.
26: Rain
25: I didn't
26: up.
25: Have to listen to any rain because it was outside.
26: There
25: it was
26: go.
25: Au naturel. It was
26: all
25: fine.
26: Right. Be careful where you step in New York City. A woman has died after falling into an open manhole in Midtown Manhattan. Police say this 56-year-old parked her vehicle last night on East 52nd Street, stepped out of the vehicle and right into an open manhole, falling 10 feet to her death.
25: Oh, good heavens.
26: Unclear why the manhole was left open in the middle of the street. Con Edison released a statement saying it's investigated how that might have happened.
25: But wow.
26: I can see a lawsuit coming on this thing.
25: Well, yeah. I mean, and I can kind of see how it would happen. I mean, but how did she not see it when she was parking? Like, her car didn't fall in part of, you know? I mean, when you're doing the parallel park or something.
26: It was nighttime, so I suppose it was not really visible. But
25: I don't know how you can drive that close to a manhole that's open and your car doesn't go in before you do. I just don't get it.
26: Well, she did it somehow.
25: I know. Now she's
26: sadly,
25: dead. That's too bad.
26: Make it,
25: yeah, you're right. Lawsuit.
26: Okay, 6:15, almost 6:16, and Bruce Hiske is here already, so that means it's sports time. Hiya, Bruce.
25: Hi, Bruce.
6: Hi, good morning. How goes the battle?
25: It goes well. It goes.
26: Stayed up to see the Brewers take a win last night against the Cubbies.
25: Oh.
26: Stayed up for 5-0. I figured, they got it.
6: Yeah, they did.
26: They did, yeah.
6: More on that in a moment. Okay. Twins also win last night.
25: Ooh.
6: 6-3 over Houston. 2-home run night for Josh Bell. He drove in 4. They had to stick around a bit. Game delayed in the 5th inning for about 2 hours by showers and thunderstorms.
26: Yeah.
6: With the Twins at that point ahead 3-0. It was an official game, but they stuck it out because hardy types.
25: You know? Okay. Minnesotans.
6: Game wrapped up roughly like 11:30, I think, last night.
25: That was the first in the series, right?
6: Yes.
25: Okay, so they didn't want to get way behind on
6: They didn't want to get way behind.
25: Right.
6: Exactly. It. Yeah. Kendry Rojas got the start for the Twins. And his first career start, allowed 2 hits, no runs, struck out 3, and left with the rain delay. Eric Orsi ending in a 3rd scoreless to pick up the win for the Twins. Taylor Rogers picks up save number 1. And the Twins pitchers, 6 strikeouts last night, $60 from Duluth Lawn and Sport. The Blackwoods Blizzard Tour to fight ALS. 6:30 rematch tonight from Target Field, coverage at 6. Here on Northland News Radio. Up to sweat out some injury news later today. Catcher Ryan Jeffers left the game in the 8th inning, being evaluated for a left wrist sprain. Broke his bat fouling off the first pitch in the 8th inning. Grabbed a new piece of lumber, took a practice swing, took a couple of pitches, then stepped out and called for the trainer. Apparently something didn't feel right. MRI this morning. Jeffers said we'll find out more then. But he just didn't feel like it was smart to continue at that point with what he was feeling.
25: Huh.
6: It'd be a big loss if he's out for any length of time. Jeffers, .295, .408 on base percentage, 7 home runs, 26 RBI. And he's a terrific defensive catcher. One of the more efficient guys in terms of using the ABS system. The challenge system.
25: Aha, okay.
6: He is very, very good at it.
25: All right.
26: Well, the catcher should be able to determine that, you would think.
6: The catchers are, through last night, I looked last week, so far catchers have the best percentage by far.
26: Yeah.
6: Then it's hitters, and then by far the worst of the pitchers.
25: Okay. Yeah.
6: Well, because your follow-through, you're not necessarily, your head's not in a great spot to see where the ball goes across the plate.
25: Sure. Right.
6: And so it's almost a lot of times based on, I felt really good out of my hand.
26: That must
6: have been a good pitch.
25: Yeah.
6: And it's emotions.
25: Okay. Right.
6: The Brewers and Twins are, I think there's like 6 teams, and the Brewers and Twins are 2 of them, whose pitchers have not challenged a single pitch.
26: Thinking. Yeah.
6: Mm-hmm. And I'm guessing that they were told you are not to challenge pitches. Let the catcher handle it. Because William Contreras of the Brewers and Ryan Jeffers of the Twins are both very good at it.
25: Mm-hmm. Well, good. You
6: know, so I'm sure that was part of the bit going into the year. And teams are handling this a little differently. Some teams, their pitchers have challenged a bunch.
25: Mm-hmm.
6: Some they haven't challenged at all.
26: Mm-hmm.
6: So, Brewers do win 9-3 last night over the Cubs at Wrigley Field. Jake Bowers, another home run. He drove in four. He's scorching hot.
26: Mm-hmm.
6: 14 for 32 over a 9-game hitting streak. So much so that he started against the lefty last night.
25: And
6: showed it Imanaga of the Cubs. Christian Yelich, a homer for the second straight day.
26: Yeah.
6: Sal Frelick, also a left-hander, smacked a two-run double off Imanaga, mm-hmm. who went 4 1/3, 9 hits, 8 runs. His worst start of the season. He had allowed 8 earned runs over his previous 5 starts.
26: Wow.
6: Before last night.
26: Okay.
6: The Cubs' 15-game home winning streak snapped. Their longest home winning streak since 1935.
26: Goodness. Way to go, Brewers.
6: Yeah, right?
25: Wow.
6: Andrew Vaughn, 2 hits, scored twice. Shane Drohan, whose first appearance as a Brewer was at Fenway Park, and he couldn't find home plate in the strike zone with a GPS.
26: Remember that.
6: 4 1/3 scoreless last night, 4 hits, 5 strikeouts to get the win in relief.
26: He must have corrected something.
6: He's corrected a few things, yes.
26: Okay.
6: Teams will play again at Wrigley tonight, 6:30 for the start time. Game 2 of that 3-game series. Milwaukee now half a game out.
26: Who's pitching tonight?
6: Central. Huh?
26: Who's pitching tonight for the Brewers?
6: Miz.
26: Miz on the mound.
6: NBA Western Conference Final. Victor Wembanyama, 41 points and 24 rebounds as San Antonio beats the champs. Oklahoma City in double overtime, 122 to 115 in Game 1. NHL playoffs, they wrapped up Round 2 last night. Alex Newhook picked up the winner in overtime as the Montreal Canadiens advance to the Eastern Conference Final, winning in Buffalo 3-2. They'll play Carolina starting on Thursday. The Western Final, Vegas and Colorado starting tomorrow night. In Denver, a Wild goaltender Philip Gustafson will be having hip surgery
25: in the
6: coming days. GM Bill Guerin made that announcement yesterday. Gustafson turns 28 next month. The injury is not considered the cause, the result of any individual thing that happened, more of a wear and tear deal.
25: Okay.
6: It's the nature of the position nowadays.
25: He's in a crouch, of course. Your hips are...
6: Guerin said he will not know till after the surgery whether Gustafson will be ready to start next season on time, which certainly might put a crimp in Guerin's hopes of finding a number one center during the offseason, because the other goalie, Jesper Wallstedt, was considered the potential trade bait to get a number one center. It might be harder to trade him because you don't know if Gustafson's going to start next season on time. So we'll see how that all plays out as we approach the summer. At the Women's World Championships yesterday in Switzerland, Finland spanked the U.S. 6-2. Canada beat Denmark 5-1. It was Switzerland 6, Germany 1, and Czechia in a very entertaining game knocked off Sweden 4-3. The U.S. has the day off today. Next game will be tomorrow at 1:20 versus Germany. Going to multiple reports, Minneapolis will be awarded the right to host the 2028 NFL Draft at this week's NFL meetings in Florida. Next year's draft will be in Washington, D.C., hosted by the Commanders. Pittsburgh just hosted the largest 3-day draft crowd ever of 805,000 on the heels of Green Bay receiving an economic boom in the 2025 draft. If the draft does indeed head to the Twin Cities in 2028, the expectation will be that it's held April 27th, 28th, and 29th. Events taking place at U.S. Bank Stadium, the Mall of America, and the Viking Lakes Development, which includes the team's headquarters, TCO Performance Center in Eagan. The timing of the draft reveal matters even more because Minnesota's top brass is in Orlando. That might put a pause on their GM search until after Memorial Day. We'll see how that all plays out as the Vikings are casting a wide net to replace Kwesi Adofo-Mensah.
26: All right.
25: Okay.
26: On the Bruce Siskey Show this morning, what do you got going on today?
6: We've got a lot to get to on the radio show today with Alan Horton, Timberwolves Radio Network, as we recap a disappointing loss to a very, very good, as we can tell, San Antonio team. And where does Tim Connelly go next as he tries to get the Timberwolves over the hump in the Western Conference?
26: All right.
25: All right. Thank you.
26: It is 6:23. The morning show continues with Your Money Now. 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
8: I'm Nicole Murray with Your Money Now. Yields on treasuries were slightly lower this morning, easing losses in the previous session, as traders weigh up central banks' response to renewed inflation fears. The 10-year treasury note yield was more than one basis point higher at 4.6073%. The White House says China has agreed to ramp up trade for U.S. agricultural products such as beef and poultry, buying at an annualized rate of $17 billion per year for the next 3 years. The news comes days after President Trump returned from a high-stakes summit in Beijing. Home Depot beat Wall Street's expectations on the top and bottom lines and reaffirmed its full-year guidance. The company also said its core consumer remains engaged, even in the face of higher gas prices and plummeting consumer confidence. And still, shoppers are cautious when it comes to larger projects. Futures are moderately lower as traders monitor the U.S.-Iran war. NASDAQ futures down by more than 100 points. On Monday, the Dow Industrials gained 159, the NASDAQ down 134. That's Your Money Now.
9: I know that hiring can be challenging. You sort through tons of resumes and you get too many so-so applicants. You're just waiting for someone to match your role perfectly. Well, now, there's a place where you can meet them fast. Zip

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2: Absolutely. Happy birthday.
1: Others celebrating today include TV personality and actor David Hartman, who turns 91 today.
2: Wow.
1: He was a host on Good Morning America for several years. Also on the TV show Lucas Tanner and the Virginian.
2: Wow. All right. 1992, Sam Smith was born. British singer-songwriter. Stay With Me and many other ones. Right. Born in London, England today.
1: Current Rock and Roll Hall of Famer, Pete Townsend is 81, yeah. Played with The Who, but also did a solo career. He was born in 1945 on this date.
2: Wow, what a crazy life he's had. Wow. 1992, Lainey Wilson, country music singer, songwriter, Things a Man Ought to Know, and many other songs. Yeah. Born in Baskin, Louisiana.
1: Rock and Roll Hall of Famer, Phil Rudd, turned 72. He's the drummer for AC/DC.
2: Oh. All right. 1976, Kevin Garnett. Yes, that Kevin Garnett, basketball forward, 15-time NBA All-Star, born in Greenville, South Carolina.
1: Well, speaking of basketball players, former NBA center and WNBA coach Bill Laimbeer.
2: That's right.
1: 69 years old today, played 13 seasons in the NBA, mostly with the Pistons.
2: Okay. 1966, Jody Picoult, best-selling author, My Sister's Keeper, Mad Honey, and by any other name, I've read a couple of her books. Right. Born today in Neskonset, New York.
1: Let's see. Folks that are no longer with us, born on this date, include former Vietnamese Prime Minister Ho Chi Minh.
2: Mm-hmm.
1: He was born in 1890, had a trail named after him.
2: Yes, he did. 1962, Yain Harvey, Scottish rock guitarist and songwriter from Delamitri, Roll to Me and Be My Downfall, Nothing Ever Happens, and many more. Born in Glasgow, Scotland.
1: Let's see. We got actor Peter Mayhew, born in 1944 on this date. He was Chewbacca in Star Wars.
2: He was. 1959, Nicole Brown Simpson, German-American ex-wife of O.J. Simpson, later murdered. Born in Frankfurt, Germany. Obviously died in 1994.
1: ZZ Top singer and the bass player Dusty Hill, born on this date in 1949.
2: Okay. Steve Curry, British rock bassist of T-Rex. He played with Mark Bolan and the Boys. Born in Grimsby, Lincolnshire, England in 1947. We lost him in 1981.
1: Joey Ramone, he's one of the Ramones, born in the state in 1951.
2: Indeed. Andre the Giant had a birthday today, 1946. French pro wrestler. He was a heavyweight champ. All over in movies. He was in The Princess Bride as well. And I think we lost him in 1993.
1: One of the astronauts who was on the ill-fated Space Shuttle Challenger, in fact, he was the commander, Francis Scobie, was born in this date in 1939.
2: All right, and one more, Nora Ephron, born in 1941, novelist of Heartburn, screenwriter for Silkwood, When Harry Met Sally, You've Got Mail, and director of Sleepless in Seattle, born in New York City. She died in 2012.
1: Wow, quite a career there.
2: Yeah, she did.
1: All right, there's just some of the folks with birthdays here on the 19th of May. If it's yours, hope you have a happy day.
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1: Well, at least until this weekend. 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
2: I know, after a long, long time.
1: Yeah, so it'll be NBC starting on Saturday here on KDAL, but CBS News is on the way next. Happy birthday to Pete Townsend from The Who. He's 81 years old today.
2: Wow.

0: CBS News Brief. The WHO is now calling that Ebola outbreak in the Democratic Republic of Congo an epidemic. At least 130 dead, more than 500 infected, including at least one American, as CBS's Skylar Henry tells us.
1: Dr. Peter Stafford was serving in the DRC as a missionary doctor for a religious charity when he tested positive for Ebola. He will now undergo treatment in Germany.
0: That shooting that left three men dead at an Islamic center in San Diego is being investigated as a hate crime. Mayor Todd Gloria.
2: Hate has no home in San Diego. Islamophobia has no home in San Diego.
0: The two teenage suspects were later found dead. And that fast-moving wildfire still raging in Simi Valley, California. First responders telling thousands to get out.
3: The fire forced employees of the Reagan Library to evacuate while animal shelters opened their doors and residents rushed to move horses out of harm's way.
0: CBS's Matt Gutman. CBS News Brief. I'm Vicki Barker.
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5: From Northern News Now, I'm Sydney Whitty. After days of firefighting efforts near two harbors, the Stewart Trail fire is now 100% contained. According to the National Interagency Fire Center, it's burned 356 acres and is now 100% contained, meaning firefighters have secured the fire from spreading any further. This morning, the fire agency reports there is minimal fire behavior and some smoldering. We know the impact of the fire. It burned 8 homes and cabins and 26 outbuildings. Many remain evacuated this morning. And at last check, Highway 61 is still closed from two harbors to the Silver Cliff Tunnel. You can help victims of the Stewart Trail fire, and those fighting the fire at ASP Masaba is holding a donation collection. You can drop off water and non-perishable foods at the company's Miller Truck Highway or Hibbing location. Donations will be delivered to Rustic and Cafe for distribution this week. And with summer days right around the corner, Glensheen Mansion will be filled with boaters, kayakers, and musicians. On Monday, Glensheen leaders announced the 11th year of Concerts on the Pier. Every Wednesday, starting July 1st, musicians will perform on the Glensheen Pier. The weekly event will also feature food trucks. You can find the lineup of musicians on our website. For more news, you can head to our website at northernnewsnow.com. I'm Sydney Whitty.
6: Minnesota News Network, I'm Brent Palm. Governor Tim Walz is scheduled to announce 2 appointments today to the Minnesota Supreme Court. The governor needs to replace retiring Chief Justice Natalie Hudson and will name another Associate Justice to the state's high court. State lawmakers approved a $1.2 billion infrastructure package but did not fulfill Liuna, Minnesota, and North Dakota's funding request to replace lead drinking water lines. Legislative Director John Thorson says they were asking for $100 million.
7: There's $15 million in the bonding bill to remove lead service lines. Our concern is there just wasn't enough resources in there.
6: He says the state has a goal to replace 90,000 lead lines by 2023, and this funding will only remove about 1,200 pipes. And the Flanders fire near Cross Lake is now 60% contained and has burned more than 1,600 acres. This is MNN.
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11: Good morning. 49 for the high is all we get today, and we're going to have some cloudy skies and breezy conditions. Tonight, we have actually a chance of frost. So if you have any little plants outside, bring them in this evening. Our low is going to be 34 with clear skies. 59 tomorrow for your Wednesday, and then sunny skies. Thursday, 62 and mostly sunny. Friday, 59, mostly sunny and breezy. And then Saturday, we've got a chance of showers, but the next few days should be sunny, and we could enjoy that.
12: All right. Below normal temperatures again. We're kind of used to that this spring. So we've got 43 at the airport now, also 43 downtown, 41 in Superior, and 42 in Hibbing, all reporting mostly cloudy or cloudy skies. West wind at about 7 miles an hour. Yesterday's official high at the airport was 56. Normal high is 64 for this time of year. 85, the record on this date. That happened in 1972. 529 was sun up this morning. It'll be setting at 842 tonight. And as far as rain goes, yesterday up until midnight, 0.77 inches of rain.
11: 0.77, okay.
12: So about 3/4 of an inch.
11: All right.
12: That's a considerable amount, actually.
11: It is. It's actually, it's going to help with the wildfire danger.
12: And Bob will be happy. You got plenty of moisture for your gardens.
11: Right.
12: But again, if you planted something early, you might want to cover things up tonight.
11: Right. If you got planters that are out. And I haven't really felt the urge to do any gardening at all because it's been so cold.
12: Too, right?
11: I'm like, you know what? I'm just not feeling it. So, but speaking of Bob Olin, he's going to be in this afternoon. You can get your calls texted in, gardening questions, that is. 218-722-0839, and we will meet up with Bob after 9, and we'll ask your questions then.
12: There you go. Mm-hmm. Yeah, 637, you're at KDAL. You got the morning show going strong on a Tuesday.
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12: Filling in with the drums there, Phil Rudd. 72 years old from AC/DC.
11: Wow.
12: Has a birthday today.
11: You know, between him and Pete Townsend having birthdays today, I got to wonder how good their hearing is at this point. I know Pete is like pretty much practically deaf.
12: Yeah, well, that's what happens when you got that loud music going in your ears.
11: Back in the day, they were just, you know.
12: All the time. Yep. Well, even now, it's the speakers are pretty immense.
11: They are.
12: And if you're in the audience, maybe one or two rows back, you get dosed with it. But they're, you know, right in the middle of it. So
11: they're making the noise themselves,
12: Former LAPD detective Mark Furman has died. He is the guy that found the bloody glove in the O.J. Simpson murder case. It was never proven, I guess, to be O.J.'s, but Furman died at the age of 74. He apparently was living in Idaho when he passed away from an aggressive form of throat cancer last week.
11: Ouch.
12: He was obviously a central figure in the murder trial of O.J. in 1994. After recordings of him making some racist remarks surfaced, that led to no contest pleas to perjury charges by him. So
11: it was just a weird situation,
12: that
11: the whole trial.
12: I know. Every once in a while, I'll see a movie or something or a documentary on TV about it. It's just amazing. Anyway, Furman later wrote true crime books, and he also worked in TV and radio after leaving the police force.
11: Okay.
12: There you go. Dead at the age of 74. Coming up is CBS. No.
11: Westwood One.
12: A Westwood One Sports Minute.
11: There we go.
12: Is next here on KDAO.
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16: 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Montreal jumped out to a 2-0 first period lead. 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

0: smiling and laughing.
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1: my goodness.
0: She's going to be charged in court.
1: You often wonder, you know, there's people that can do all kinds of things back there to
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0: Blind trust, Dave.
1: That must be it.
0: You know what?
1: We're trusting him to do the right thing, but there are people that don't always do the right
0: thing.
1: And
0: don't put the fries in your mouth. I don't want those.
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3: 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It's that time of year when Minnesotans frequently stumble across fish kills. This is an area where the Minnesota Department of Natural Resources says it could use your help. 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More details when we return, but first.
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3: 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This has been from the pages of the Outdoor News. 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
1: All right, another happy birthday tune. This is for Lainey Wilson, who is 34 years old today.
8: I never stay in one place too long.
1: She has a heart like a truck.
0: She has a great voice, too.
1: Okay. I know there are special places in hell that Jackie has set aside for people like this.
0: Okay.
1: There's a Utah man who has pleaded guilty to throwing six puppies from a moving car.
0: Oh, see, this is why we need the special place in hell.
1: I understand.
0: Okay.
1: He will spend some time behind bars before he goes to hell.
0: Okay.
1: Memphis Lore is his name. He was sentenced Monday to 125 days in jail. Prosecutors say he threw the animals from his vehicle along U.S. 89 back in 2023. Two of the dogs were killed. A third seriously injured and had to be put down. Their mother was later found abandoned on the side of the road as well.
0: Come on, guy.
1: Lohr must pay fines and restitution, and he'll be on probation once he completes his prison sentence.
0: So. Let's make him volunteer at a human

0: Maine Society shelter or pick up crud on the highways for a while. That should be added to it.
1: That would be a good idea.
0: Throwing away puppies. That's horrible.
1: Throwing puppies from the car. 648 now at KDAL. Trade
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0: All right, another birthday to get to. ZZ Top's Dusty Hill has a birthday today. He was born in 1949. I don't think Dusty's with us anymore.
1: I don't think so.
0: But he was one of the ZZ Top guys. I think he was the bass player. Nashville appears to be just a step away from landing the first Super Bowl ever. Multiple reports say NFL owners expected to vote this week on bringing Super Bowl 64. Mm-hmm. What that is in Roman numerals, I have no clue. That'll go to Music City in February of 2030, so it's a few years down the road. Game would be played at the new Nissan Stadium that's scheduled to open in 2027, so it'll be pretty new.
1: Yeah.
0: And would come exactly 30 years after the Nashville Titans made their only Super Bowl appearance. If approved, Nashville would join L.A., Atlanta, and Las Vegas as future Super Bowl hosting cities already selected by the league. So there you go.
1: So how long have they been around? I feel like they're still like a new team, that Nashville.
0: Well, 30 years ago at least.
1: That's crazy. Yeah. It feels like they just started being a team.
0: See, that's what happens when
1: it blurs,
0: you get
1: Dave.
0: Old. You
1: it
0: know?
1: Blurs.
0: We got Your Money Now next on KDAO.

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3: We are rocking out this morning.
4: And that's okay.
3: 6:52, happy birthday to Joey Ramone. I guess he's the lead guy for the Ramones.
4: Is he still? I think he is still with us.
3: Born in 1951. I'm not sure if he is or not. But happy birthday if you are.
4: Yes.
3: Joey.
4: This is like played at every hockey game.
3: I suppose. Yeah, right? It's a good sports
4: exactly.
3: Unverified X accounts will now come with some limitations. The social media platform X, used to be Twitter, I guess.
4: I think so.
3: Will restrict unverified users to just 50 original posts and then 200 replies per day.
4: Oh, so your bot can't have its own account. It has to
3: That's, I think,
4: only
3: what
4: 50.
3: They're doing this for, yeah, to make sure the bots don't take
4: That's
3: over.
4: That's just so dumb.
3: There's that, also a limit thing. Of sending 500 direct messages daily. X says the limits may be temporarily reduced when it experiences heavy site usage, so it could be even less than that.
4: How many sends a day?
3: 500 direct messages a day.
4: I cannot limit. Do 500 in
3: yeah.
4: a month.
3: But
4: Holy.
3: The bots can do, you know, every minute.
4: That's why we get the crap texts
3: right.
4: in our phones, because the bots are, oh, come on, can we just...
3: just eliminate them altogether,
4: yes.
3: I guess. But I guess that's one way to limit them a little bit,
4: yeah.
3: is to... do that.
4: Well, you can also take your bot on airplanes now. We had
3: what?
4: That. Yes, there was...
3: an actual robot?
4: Yes, Southwest Airlines. They're now banning humanoid and animal-like robots from cabins and check baggage on flights. Why do we even have to do this? This is because Stewie was a 3.5-foot robot that walked onto a Southwest flight with his person from Las Vegas to Dallas.
3: He had to buy a ticket?
4: That's just it. I think you did. And he had to be moved to a window seat after having his battery disconnected so the plane could complete. Who's bringing a robot on the plane and why?
3: You might want to check ahead to make sure robots are allowed, I guess. But now they won't be anymore. I think.
4: No. I mean, okay. People are they going to shop with them, put them in the little seat of the shopping cart and take them with so they can, you know, be,
3: no
4: have their
3: idea
4: list?
3: What they do, but maybe it's just, maybe it's a, what do you call it?
4: A companion. A companion bot?
3: Yeah, there you go.
4: Okay.
3: Where you have to have the companion with you.
4: Okay, well.
3: Then maybe they'll let him on.
4: Don't fly with it, apparently.
3: 6:55 at KDIL. Yeah, we got weather coming up.
5: Hey, Toivo.
6: Yeah, I know.
5: Did you know that Bears Port Town Tires and ASC certified shop 100 foot long?
6: Oh.
5: Yeah, not only they stock finished Nokian tires, but then they're American Goodyear tires too. 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
6: Oh.
5: Yeah, and they got Carlisle and Travel Star trailer tires, trailer wheels, and they're experts on installing Curt and BW hitches, trailer wiring, miscellaneous repairs, wheel bearings, and the brakes. 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
2: Here's a Northland News Radio weather update.
4: Good morning. We'll have a high of only 49 today. Chance of showers this morning and then breezy conditions tonight. We might have some frost, so be advised if you have young plants outside. A low of 34 expected with clear skies. Tomorrow, frost in the morning possible. A high of 59 and sunny. Thursday, 62, mostly sunny. And Friday, 59 and mostly sunny and breezy.
3: All right. Cover up your plants in the morning if you're already in the ground, I guess, because you may have some frost.
4: You're supposed to wait until June 1st.
3: Yeah, I know. I think Bob says like the 10th of June.
4: Yeah.
3: Just to be safe.
4: Well, see, I get
3: we've
4: it.
3: We've had frost even that late, I guess.
4: Know.
3: Also cover up the kids, I suppose, if they're going to school. They want to be cool and wear their shorts and T-shirts, but... Might be a little chilly for that tomorrow morning.
4: Give them a little hat.
3: Yeah, at least put a jacket on them. Right. I'm sure they'll take it off once they're on the bus.
4: Well, anyway, they have to look cool, Dave.
3: Right. Right now, we are cloudy with a little fog, too. 43 over the hill. It's also 43 downtown, 41 in Superior, and 42 degrees up in Hibby.
6: Here's the pitch.
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9: 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High and deep left field. Does it have the legs? You bet it does. See you later. Goodbye and good night.
8: For over four decades, your home for Twins baseball.
10: 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Up and back. 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Gone.
8: It's the Minnesota Twins and Houston Astros. 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
11: Hey, ball!
3: .657 CBS News on the way at 7 o'clock. There is a Tennessee school district that's adding the book Roots to its list of banned books.
4: Oh, come on!
3: The law that allowed Knox County schools to pull the book broadly restricts certain materials from being available to students if they contain objectionable content or excessive violence. While it still allows materials to be taught in class, the law requires them to be removed from school library shelves. Don't be reading that Roots book.
4: The whole point of literature is to write what you know and write about what you've experienced. And if we're going to put kids' heads in the sand and not let them see what life is about and who experiences what, they're not going to be prepared for their own future.
3: Never did read the book, but saw the TV series.
4: Right.
3: The Pulitzer Prize-winning book by Alex Haley has been pulled from shelves under the Age Appropriate Materials Act in Tennessee. Roots also adopted into that ABC miniseries back in 1977. Drew more than 100 million viewers.
4: We watched it.
3: But apparently none of the kids in Tennessee were allowed to
4: That's just crazy. I mean, you have to let them read stuff. I would get the whole list of banned books and just start assigning them. Here you go, guys. Read all of these. Read this. Because this is part of, warts and all, this is our society.
3: Well, the problem is, there are just certain people who don't like certain things, and they kind of take over and say, you're not going to read that.
4: Well, they shouldn't decide
3: I don't understand why they get that duty.
4: Because they're noisiest.
3: All right. Coming up, it's news from CBS. Enjoy it, because you won't have CBS to kick around anymore after the weekend. In fact, I think starting on Saturday, we will have NBC news for you at the top and bottom of each hour.
4: Exactly. So
3: CBS news coming up next. We have had CBS Radio News, by the way, here on KDAL.
4: For 89 years.
3: Nice. And the CBS Radio Network has been around for nearly 100 years.
4: Wow.
3: So this is quite a change.
4: In doubt. It's kind of sad.
3: And sad all the people that work for CBS Radio News are out the door this weekend.
4: Which I'm wondering what their resumes look like now.
3: Boy.
4: Yeah.
3: And where they'll end up.
4: Mm-hmm.
3: All right, news next.

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2: I'm Vicki Barker. 13,000 people in the path of a California wildfire ordered to leave their homes. CBS's Matt Gutman reports.
3: Overnight, more than 750 firefighters battled the dangerous and fast-moving Sandy Fire in Simi Valley, California. In the air, swarms of helicopters and fixed-wing aircraft dive-bombed the fire with water and fire retardant through columns of smoke that towered thousands of feet above the threatened suburban communities here.
4: Our number one priority is getting everyone evacuated in the front of the fire.
3: Police say they believe the fire started around 10:15 Monday morning when a tractor hit a rock, sparking the flames.
2: Police in San Diego are investigating yesterday's shooting deaths of three men at an Islamic school and community center as a hate crime. The two teenage suspects were later found dead. Here's CBS's Jonathan Vigliotti.
5: The San Diego police saying they were actually searching for one of the suspects hours before this attack. This after the mother called in saying her son was missing and acting suicidal.
2: The World Health Organization says that Ebola outbreak in the Democratic Republic of Congo is now an epidemic. Greg Ram is with Save the Children in the DRC.
6: I've just come back to Kinshasa from Ituri province, the epicenter of the outbreak, and it's clear that we are just seeing the tip of the iceberg and we need to get this under control.
2: Kentucky Congressman Thomas Massie says he's not bothered that President Trump has endorsed his challenger in the state's Republican primary.
7: He knows I'm tough to beat. He's tweeted probably, what, 8 or 10 times in the last 72 hours. He's literally losing sleep over this race because he's in with both feet.
2: The Trump administration wants to allow more white South Africans into the U.S. CBS's Michael Wallace has that.
8: President Trump claims Afrikaners are facing a genocide in South Africa. He confronted President Cyril Ramaphosa with the allegation during a tense Oval Office meeting last year.
9: They're being executed. And they happen to be white.
8: Afrikaners told 60 Minutes there is no genocide. Now, CBS News has obtained a State Department request to increase the refugee cap from 7,500 to 17,500 and give the extra 10,000 spots to Afrikaners at a cost of about $100 million. Michael Wallace, CBS News.
2: All but three of the 6,000 refugees the U.S. has resettled since October were from South Africa to Alaska now. And lighthouse keepers had long heard the sounds at night, a rumble that rattled windows. Fishermen heard it too. Was it distant machinery or thunder? Now scientists have traced the noise to humpback whales. They don't know why they make that sound. This is CBS News.
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2: Passengers flying out of Boston's Logan Airport will soon have a new travel option, a remote terminal 22 miles away. CBS's Aaron Parsigan reports.
12: It's a pilot program modeled after ones in Philly and Chicago that currently take connecting flight travelers tarmac to tarmac from regional to hub airports.
13: The stress and the headache that you experience when you're pulling up to a big airport, you're wondering how long is the baggage line, how long is the security line, all these kind of anxieties that come to your mind, we take care of all of those up front.
12: Security from facility to bus to the airside gate remains at top of mind.
14: You've got state-of-the-art equipment. This is all regulated just as if you're flying through an airport.
2: And finally, good news for travelers and commuters on both sides of the Atlantic. London Underground drivers have called off this week's strike, and a strike at the Long Island Railroad has ended with a deal. Normal services resume at noon. I'm Vicki Barker, CBS News.
14: Man, I love this place. I've been surfing here since I was a kid. Now, seeing my grandson out on the water, it means everything to me. Watching him and taking in the blue waves, the sea breeze, the blurry horizon?
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16: Brent Palm. The state capitol is now quiet following the 94th legislative session, and there were wins and losses.
17: Now that the dust has settled on the 2026 legislative session, Republicans and Democrats agree saving HCMC, taking steps to fight fraud and property tax relief and a reduction in vehicle license tabs were the big successes. But guns and helping Minnesotans recover from federal ICE operations went untouched. Now Minnesotans will have the next decision when it comes to the elections. That will determine what the legislature looks like when it reconvenes on January 12, 2027. From the Capitol, John Anderson, MNN.
16: Officials with the state's largest construction union are applauding lawmakers for passing a bipartisan bonding bill. John Thorson is legislative director for Liuna, Minnesota, and North Dakota.
18: Especially this year with divided government. We couldn't be more happy that the legislature and the governor came together and agreed on a $1.2 billion package. It has a lot of funding in there for local roads and bridges and local water projects.
16: Thorson says they were hoping for more than the $15 million that was awarded to replace lead water service lines across Minnesota. The U.S. Attorney's Office is seeking a 50-year prison sentence for Feeding Our Future founder Amy Bach. She was convicted last year of leading the $246 million fraud scheme. Bach is scheduled to be sentenced Thursday for stealing federal funding that was supposed to be used to provide meals for low-income children. Her defense attorney is asking for a lesser sentence of 37 months. And the Flanders fire near Cross Lake is now 60% contained and has burned more than 1,600 acres. Crow Wing County received heavy rainfall last night. 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
16: It's Older Americans Month, and health experts say one of the most effective ways to prevent osteoporosis isn't new, it's diet and exercise. University of Minnesota Dr. Benjamin Rosenstein says both aerobic activity and resistance training play critical roles as we age.
22: It's something that is very consistently shown to improve somebody's function, improve somebody's quality of life, improve somebody's lifespan, reduce risks of various things.
16: Rosenstein says it's never too late to start, but earlier habits can carry benefits for many years. And the Minnesota Twins topped the Houston Astros 6-3 in the series opener last night at Target Field. The game was delayed nearly 2 hours due to rain. Josh Bell hit two home runs for Minnesota, and Luke Kuechel drove in a pair of runs. Eric Orsi got the win in relief. Zebby Matthews is on the mound tonight for the Twins. This is MNN.
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4: Here's a Northland News Radio weather update.
23: Good morning. 49 for the high today with a slight chance of showers and then breezy conditions. Tonight, we might have a chance of some frost in the area with a low of 34. And then tomorrow, 59, sunny and clear skies. Thursday, 62 and mostly sunny. And then Friday, 59, sunny and a little breezy. So still below average, Dave, but we're going to dry out for a bit. And it looks like Saturday we might get the next dose of rain.
24: Oh, great. It'll be a holiday weekend, by the way, this coming weekend.
23: Well, it times out just
24: we got Memorial Day on Monday next week.
23: Hey, do we work Monday?
24: I don't believe so.
23: I don't think we do either. No. Wow.
24: Okay. Right now, with cloudy skies and fog, it's 44 over the hill. West winds will make them north winds at 10 to 20 miles an hour. Downtown, we're at 43. It's 42 in Superior. Clouds and fog there as well. 41 degrees and overcast in Hibbing. Ashland is cloudy and 41 degrees. Some light rain down in the Twin Cities this morning. 49 there. Overcast in 46 in Moose Lake. Hayward cloudy and 40. Cloudy 41 in Solon Springs. Overcast 43 in Two Harbors.
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24: Second hour of the morning show is underway. We're at 7:13 here on a Tuesday, the 19th of May.
23: We are more than halfway through May.
24: How about that? We're closer
23: to June than we are to May 1st. Wow.
24: Gas prices still going up, and you folks who have EVs or electric vehicles don't have to worry about that.
23: No.
24: But there is a new bipartisan federal tax being proposed now that can see electric vehicle owners forking over like $150 a year to pay their fair share for road repairs.
23: They use the roads. They should help pay for the repairs.
24: Taxes under consideration in the U.S. House Transportation and Infrastructure Committee. It would take effect next October at $135 and then would increase $5 a year up to $150. Hybrid owners, that's the one that have electric and gas,
23: would still have
24: to pay about $50 extra. Money would be used to supplement road funding currently collected on gasoline taxes, which the president said he was going to, you know, take off for a couple months.
23: He was thinking about it.
24: But in
23: the whole scheme of things, it really isn't going to make that much of a difference at the pump, Dave.
24: Yeah, 20 cents maybe?
23: Yeah, I know.
24: I don't know.
23: It's not going to add up to much. But the EVs or the hybrids. I can see. I mean, they do use the roads. They're True. Heavy vehicles, like Neil was saying. Mm-hmm. They add to the pothole joy that all of us get to, you know, endure. So they should add to the pay for them.
24: Yep, all right.
23: I agree.
24: $150 a year, that's probably...
23: It's not that bad.
24: Less than we pay on gas taxes.
23: Even. I know. It could be worse.
24: All right. Bruce Hiske is here, and you know what that means.
23: He was wondering what my blueberries were. He was, like, eyeing my blueberries.
24: I'm unsure if those are blueberries or olives.
23: They kind of look like olives, but they're blueberries. You want to try one?
3: They're really small olives.
24: Oh, I'm sorry. I didn't turn you
23: Bruce,
24: on.
23: Bruce, do you want one?
5: I'm not a big blueberry guy.
23: Have you had one recently?
5: Yes.
23: How
5: so
23: recently?
5: I was in
23: a fresh one like this.
5: Which road trip was I on?
23: No, I don't know.
24: Was it in a pancake?
5: Or
24: was
5: no. It yeah, right. No, it was so.
23: It was in its blueberry form.
5: We went to Miami, Ohio.
23: Yes.
5: We stopped at a Meijer on the way into town.
23: Sure.
5: And I bought a bunch of fruit. I bought some blueberries. I bought some strawberries.
23: Mm. Wow.
5: I'm trying to be smarter about
24: eating
5: what
24: healthy
5: I consume.
24: On the road. Look at that.
23: That's good. Yeah.
5: You know, instead of eating
23: French fries and
5: French
23: chips.
5: Fries and candy bars
23: right.
5: The whole time.
23: Yeah.
5: I rinse the blueberries mm-hmm. and they're mm-hmm. in the.
23: Yeah.
5: I don't really like them.
23: Really?
5: They're okay.
23: Yeah.
5: Like if I had to eat them.
23: Yeah.
5: Which I did because I bought them. I'm like, they're only okay.
23: Okay. No, I like that you gave them a chance. I appreciate that. And you know, not everybody likes everything.
5: Well, that's so. Also true.
23: This is true. I mean, there's
5: I still
23: like,
5: can't stand most vegetables,
24: yeah.
5: as an example.
23: Oh.
24: And the blueberries leave your mouth blue, too, I know.
23: They do not.
24: Look, don't they?
23: No.
5: It's an old wives' tale.
23: They don't. I just stuck out my tongue, right. And it's not blue.
5: What did we call them before we called them old wives' tales? We didn't
23: know.
5: Always have
23: rumors.
5: Old wives.
23: Well, no,
24: we've had old wives
23: Old
24: forever.
23: Wives go back to biblical yeah. times. Look, right. there's always some elderly woman in the Bible.
5: Hey, Google.
23: Oh, no.
3: Origin of the term old wives' tale.
23: Okay. Here we go. Sports research.
5: Yeah, why not?
24: Yeah. Right.
5: The term originates from the historic role elderly women would play as community healers and oral storytellers who passed down traditional wisdom, mm-hmm. folk remedies, and superstitions.
24: Yeah. Not necessarily all true.
5: Its usage in English dates back to the 14th century, notably appearing in John Wycliffe's 1382 Bible translation
24: wow.
5: to describe foolish or untrustworthy stories.
23: Hmm.
24: Okay.
5: So again, going back to before 1382, yeah. what would we call them?
23: I don't know, but they're actually the first Google. All the first, those old housewives were the
5: right.
23: first Google.
5: They were Google before we had Google.
23: Who there do you ask when you want to know something?
5: That's a great point.
23: They were the first Google.
5: Yeah.
24: Old wives.
23: And you can trust yeah. it as much as you trust it. Same as an old wives' tale.
24: Pretty much true.
5: Did you learn here on the old KDAL morning show?
23: I know.
24: Uh-huh.
23: We found the first
5: and
23: Google.
5: And you thought the learning would stop when sports began. No.
24: Right.
5: It's only just begun, kids.
24: Good to hear.
23: We covered strawberries and old wives.
5: Yeah.
24: Blueberries.
23: That's
5: Twins
23: it.
5: Beat yeah. the Astros 6-3 last night. Josh Bell, 2 home runs. He drove in 4. Eric Orsi gets the win in relief of Kendry Rojas, who went 4 innings and allowed no runs, struck out 3 in his first career start. A start that was cut short by a rain delay.
23: Mm-hmm. 2 hours, wow.
5: Yeah, a couple hours. Taylor Rogers picks up his first save of the season with the last 2 outs. Series continues 6:30 from Target Field here on Northland News Radio. Coverage begins at 6. Zebby Matthews, the Zebster, back on the mound. For game 2 of a 3-game series. Game 8 of a 9-game homestand on which so far the Twins are 4-3. So they can clinch a winning homestand.
23: Okay.
5: This evening.
23: I was checking out Minneapolis' weather today.
5: I think it's going to be fine
23: 56
5: tonight.
23: And cloudy. We don't
5: the
23: have a chance.
5: Got through last night's game, I think they're good the rest of the series
23: I think
5: now.
23: They are,
24: cool.
23: too.
5: Jake Bowers homered and drove in 4. He's scorching hot. The Brewers beat the Cubs 9-3 to snap the Cubs' 15-game home winning streak, their longest since 1935.
24: Wow.
5: But they are slumping overall with 7 losses in 9 games. Christian Yelich adds a home run for the second straight day. Sal Frelick, a 2-run double. Andrew Vaughn, a couple of hits and a couple of runs. Brandon Sproat went 4 2/3, 3 hits, 3 runs, but couldn't get through the 5th. Shane Drohan did, and then finished the game. 4 1/3 innings of 4-hit ball to pick up the win.
23: Hmm.
5: So the Brewers have now gotten, on Saturday, Chad Patrick threw a 4-inning save.
24: Mm-hmm.
5: And then last night, Drohan throws 4 1/3 out of the bullpen.
24: It's a way to do it.
5: And to get that to get that out of relief pitchers is
24: wonderful.
5: Huge.
23: Something the Twins should aspire to. Right?
5: Well, yeah. And the Brewers, you know, I know the Star Tribune wrote about this yesterday, that the Brewers, the depth that they have compiled on their pitching staff is nothing short of impressive.
24: Mm-hmm.
5: They already had 11 different guys start games this year.
23: Ooh. Wow.
5: But it's the bullpen that they continue to find guys, and they accentuate the strengths of these pitchers over and over. Mm-hmm. Do what you do and do it well.
23: Mm-hmm.
5: And it seems so simple, but so few teams can find a way to do it as well as they do it.
23: Well, congrats to them.
5: They're trending towards potentially a top five bullpen this year.
6: Nice. Hmm.
5: To go along with a pretty good starting rotation.
6: Mm-hmm.
5: Led by the guy who's going to pitch tonight. 6:30 rematch, Jacob Mizorowski.
6: Yeah.
5: On the mound for the Brewers.
6: Hopefully there's a bunch of Brewer fans in the stadium again.
5: It sounded like it yesterday. It
6: wasn't too bad.
5: Okay. It's when Bowers hit that home run in the fifth to make it 8-0, you could hear him.
6: Yeah.
23: All right.
6: Normally there's a whole lot of Cubs fans when they play in Milwaukee, but
5: yes.
6: Not nearly as many Milwaukee fans down in Chicago.
5: But they were there and they were making noise last night.
23: What is it, like a 5-hour drive? It's not that Milwaukee-Chicago?
5: No, it's like 90 minutes.
6: Half, maybe,
23: really?
5: Yeah, like the Brewers typically don't fly there when they play there.
23: Huh.
5: If they go from Milwaukee, they don't fly there. They'll just bus down.
23: This is how well I know geography of the U.S. Okay.
5: And I know that there's a couple of Brewers reporters that drove over from Minneapolis after covering the games this weekend. They just drove to Chicago instead of flying.
6: Mm-hmm.
5: Saves money.
23: It does.
5: A lot cheaper.
23: Fuel.
6: Absolutely.
5: You can see a little bit of God's country, too, along the way.
6: Yeah.
23: Exactly.
5: Not the worst thing. Joe Ingles, a fan favorite off the Timberwolves bench the last two seasons, is leaving. He has signed a two-year contract with Melbourne United in Australia. Ingles, a native of Adelaide, South Australia, has played in the NBA since 2014. Will now play in his home country professionally for the first time since 2009. I noted he felt like it was a good time for him and his wife and their three kids to head back to where they're from, I guess you could say.
23: Go back to their roots.
5: Yeah. He had originally signed Ingles with the Wolves before the 2024-2025 season. Played in 46 games over two seasons, but was a veteran leader off the bench. He'll turn 39 in October, can now finish his pro career in his home country. Pretty cool opportunity
23: for sure
5: for him. Minnesota Vikings announcing yesterday that they will host the Baltimore Ravens for joint practices this summer. Those practices will be August 19th and 20th at TCO Center ahead of a preseason game at U.S. Bank Stadium August 22nd. This has become a thing for the Vikings under Kevin O'Connell. In 2022, they hosted the 49ers for 2 days of practice and then took part in a pair of joint practices in 2023, first of the Titans, then Arizona. 2024, they were in Cleveland, and then last year hosted the Patriots for joint practices.
6: How real can they get in a joint practice? I mean, are you hitting like a regular game? Or
5: maybe
6: no?
5: You don't hit like a game, but you do get to hit, and it's just an opportunity where you're coming up against guys that aren't your teammates.
23: You get a different look.
6: Right.
5: And it kind of breaks up the monotony of training camp. You've got to be able to handle things and police things well so there's not any extracurriculars, because that's been a thing.
6: Save that for the game.
5: In these things before. And then the other thing is your starters will get the bulk of their work in for the week in these joint practices. They typically won't play in the preseason game.
23: Okay.
5: It's a more controlled environment.
23: For sure.
5: Than an actual game would be. High school baseball yesterday, a little lighter schedule on account of the weather. Bemidji beat Duluth Marshall 5-0. Hibbing got by Superior 5-4. It was Hermantown beating Proctor 3-2. Grand Rapids got by Cloquet 5-2. Barnum 3, Mountain Iron Buell 0. Rockridge beat I Falls 17-6. High scoring game, Chisholm beat Greenway Nashwaukee Watton 16-12. Couple of regular season softball games. East beat Denfeld 4-0. River Falls 8, Superior 0. Northwood Solon Springs beat Turtle Lake Clayton 5-4. Boys lacrosse, White Bear Lake 25, Duluth 3. Girls lacrosse, Grand Rapids Greenway 12, Duluth 6. Girls high school soccer, Superior and Hayward, a 0-0 draw. Softball playoffs underway in Minnesota today. The full pairings, will run through some of them next hour, but you can see them now at northlandnewsradio.com.
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23: Indeed.
5: The world will be happy to know it's Alan Horton, Timberwolves Radio Network, this morning. We'll do a season recap, talk about what went wrong in the San Antonio series. Spoiler, the Spurs are pretty damn good, as it turns out.
23: I know.
5: 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And then we'll also talk about some of the changes that could be coming to Minnesota this summer.
6: Mm.
5: I can't imagine that they run back the same roster next year.
23: All right. Thank you. We'll be listening.
6: It is 7:24, the morning show here on KDAL.
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2: Well, if you haven't already, time to get the motorcycles out and revving up, I guess.
3: Well, it's been so
2: cold. Hit the streets, I know.
3: We haven't gotten on ours yet.
2: At least there's no snow on the roads to worry about.
3: That's true.
2: Hopefully for a while. There's a health expert weighing in with food advice when it comes to boosting your energy for the day.
3: Okay.
2: This dietitian at...
3: Oh, the Cleveland Clinic, for
2: sure.
3: Says
2: for energy, it's best to have a mix of carbs, proteins, and healthy fats, too.
3: Okay.
2: That means you stick with the whole foods, like fruits, vegetables, nuts, seeds,
3: blueberries.
2: Yeah, I know.
3: There we go.
2: Whole grains, eggs, chicken, and fish. She also recommends not going for more than 3 or 4 hours between a meal or a snack.
3: Oh.
2: Keep on shoving it down all day long.
3: You know, I do like intermittent fasting. Sometimes I like don't eat like until lunchtime, and you know, I just have plenty of fluids. But it kind of helps your system just take a break.
2: Well, she says don't do that.
3: Oh, well,
2: 3 or 4 hours is all you need, and you got to replenish your supply.
3: I can find the research that says your body can focus on healing if it's not working on digesting food.
2: She also urges folks to avoid highly processed foods, as you might imagine, foods high in sugar and sweetened drinks, because she says the energy boost you get from the sugar will feel short-lived, and you can wind up tired.
3: You get the crash.
2: More tired than ever.
3: Speaking of processed foods,
2: yes.
3: Do you know what today is?
2: Processed food day?
3: It's grilled cheese day and a Quick Trip. I haven't had, like, it's been like over a month.
2: That's not real processed. I guess the cheese is,
3: isn't white bread. It's not real cheese. I don't think it's real butter. It's like cheese food, but they're so good.
2: They are good. Well, that's all right.
3: All right.
2: I eat those myself.
3: Yeah.
2: Coming up on 7:28 now from KDAL.
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2: If you got your boots on this morning, go ahead and walk with them, I guess.
3: All right, but take us with you, because we're streaming, you know. They can take us on their device and listen while they're walking.
2: This is true.
3: Mm-hmm.
2: Never thought of that. Or you can take the radio with you. Still have portable radios?
3: Yeah, we still
2: have boxes or something.
3: We have
2: put
3: a
2: it on
3: transistor. We do. A little tiny handheld transistor radio we got at the Radio Shack when it still existed in the mall.
2: Those still work,
3: and
2: too.
3: It does.
2: It's amazing.
3: Still work.
2: All right, President Trump says he's going to hold off on a planned attack on Iran as the result of what he calls some very big discussions that are currently going on.
3: Okay.
2: At the White House yesterday, Trump confirmed he was pausing the scheduled attack that was supposed to happen today after a trio of Middle Eastern leaders asked him to hold off. Trump said Iran and the U.S. have been close to deals before, but in his words, this is a little different, so we can only hope.
3: Let's cross our fingers.
2: Hands out, yeah.
3: They get it settled down and figured out.
2: That would be nice. 44 now at the airport. It's cloudy. There was some fog around, but it looks like that's lifting.
3: Yeah.
2: The sun's trying to come out.
3: It's trying.
2: 43 downtown, 42 in Superior, 41 in Hibbing. It's not going to get much warmer.
3: No.
2: Upper 40s in the forecast.
3: That's not, no. It's not acceptable.
2: I was looking ahead, though. Uh-huh. Monday, holiday, it's Memorial Day, 70s.
3: That's going to be nice.
2: Possible.
3: So. I was looking at that, too. It's always the
2: something to look forward to, I guess.
3: Yeah. Of the weekend, because the first couple days are, chance of rain, and then the last day,
2: at least one out of the three is good, so that's all right.
3: True.
2: News is next here on KDAL.
9: CBS News brief. In Southern California, aircraft are dropping water on that massive wildfire, which has devoured 1,300 acres and forced the evacuation of thousands of locals.
10: What do we bring? The essentials. Just thought of my dog, all my stuff for my dog and my laptop for my work.
9: Area schools are closed. So is the Reagan Presidential Library. Three men were shot dead at an Islamic school and community center in San Diego yesterday. Two teenage suspects were later found dead in a car. Here's CBS's Jonathan Vigliotti.
11: A security guard this morning being hailed a hero for keeping the gunman away from the school. Police saying a tragedy that could have been much worse without his intervention.
9: And the World Health Organization says that Ebola outbreak in the Democratic Republic of Congo is now an epidemic.
12: For the next 30 days, the U.S. will suspend entry to non-American citizens who visited the Democratic Republic of Congo, Uganda, or South Sudan over the preceding 3 weeks.
9: CBS's Holly Williams, CBS News Brief.
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14: Minnesota News Network, I'm Brent Palm. The state capitol is now quiet after the session, and there were wins and losses.
15: Now that the dust has settled on the 2026 legislative session, Republicans and Democrats agree saving HCMC, taking steps to fight fraud and property tax relief, and a reduction in vehicle license tabs were the big successes. But guns and helping Minnesotans recover from federal ICE operations went untouched. Now Minnesotans will have the next decision when it comes to the elections. That will determine what the legislature looks like when it reconvenes on January 12, 2027. From the Capitol, John Anderson, MNN.
14: Federal prosecutors are seeking a 50-year prison sentence for feeding our future founder, Amy Bach. She's scheduled to be sentenced Thursday for stealing federal funding intended to provide meals for low-income children. And the Twins beat the Astros 6-3 in the opener at Target Field. This is MNN.
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3: Good morning. Today we're going to have a high of 49 with a little chance of showers that I think is dwindling as the morning goes on. Tonight we've got a chance of frost possible with a low of 34 and clear skies. Tomorrow for your hump day, 59 for the high and sunny skies. 62 and sunny on Thursday, 59, partly sunny and breezy on Friday, Dave.
2: All right, we're mostly cloudy. Looks like the sun's trying to peek through a bit this morning. 44 degrees at Duluth International, 43 here in downtown Duluth. It's 42 at the Bong Airport in Superior, and 41 in Hibbing. We have a west wind at about 7 miles an hour.
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2: History. All right, time to find out things that happened on this day in history. Today is the 19th of May.
3: Indeed it is. And today in 1536, Anne Boleyn, the second wife of English King Henry VIII, beheaded at the Tower of London. Charges of adultery, incest, and treason. Which I've read. I've done the research.
2: Yeah,
3: that's
2: okay.
3: All. It was all trumped up stuff. He just wanted to have another wife.
2: Is that how it works?
3: That's how it works, okay. Yeah.
2: Rather than divorce, you just chop their heads
3: off. He's the king. He could do what he wanted. And he's like, you know what?
2: It's good to be king, he said.
3: Right?
2: Her head went bouncing off the floor.
3: Also, in 1568, yes. English Queen Elizabeth I arrests Mary, Queen of Scots, her half-sister, because Mary was pretending to be queen, and then Elizabeth was said to be queen, and so she arrested Mary, so she wouldn't be part of the running anymore.
2: Did she at least keep her head?
3: She did keep her head.
2: Okay, well, that's good to know.
3: Right.
2: 1884 on this date, the Ringling Brothers opened up their very first circus.
3: Okay. 1883, Buffalo Bill opened up his first Wild West show. Go ahead.
2: 1962, Marilyn Monroe performed the rather sultry rendition of Happy Birthday, Mr. President.
3: No, I saw that. And then,
2: for John F. Kennedy, it was at a fundraiser at Madison Square Garden in New York.
3: And then I was like looking at our sources for birthdays, right? And his birthday is nowhere to be found. In, you know, this.
2: Well,
3: it's not until May 29th, so it was 10 days early that
2: I guess that was just a party that happened sooner, I guess.
3: Close enough.
2: Okay. Legendary racehorse Secretary had won the Preakness Stakes on this date in 1973.
3: Oh, wow.
2: All right.
3: Oh, you know what? No. In 1982, actress Sophia Loren is jailed for tax evasion in Italy. I didn't know that. Do you remember that?
2: No, I don't.
3: Oh, well, I'm sure she's done by now. But
2: I remember Mary Jo Buttafuoco shot and wounded by Amy Fisher, who claimed to be having an affair with Buttafuoco's husband, Joey.
3: Oh, wow.
2: Fisher was dubbed the Long Island Lolita ever since, and that was in 1992.
3: What a crazy story that was. Right. What are you going to do?
2: And Jacqueline Kennedy Onassis died at the age of 64 on this date in 1994.
3: And she was young. Yeah. Wow.
2: That's just some of the things that happened on this day in history. We're coming up on 7:39. And let's see, we got sports.
3: Yeah, Westwood One.
2: Westwood
3: One.
2: Let's
3: do that.
2: Coming up next.
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5: 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Victor Wembanyama, a cheat code. I'm Drake Toll.
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0: only to honor Dylan, but also to celebrate the region's arts and music scene.
1: Okay.
0: So there you go.
1: There we go. To bring some people in. Yeah. Although, you know, Dylan himself never shows up for anything up
0: here. Or if he does, he does so incognito.
1: Yeah.
0: Probably not.
1: He's 85. Half the people that he went to school with are not even alive anymore.
0: That's sad. I think he's safe,
1: I think
0: right?
1: You
0: might be right?
1: I know.
0: You can get DuluthDylanFest.com and get more information.
1: Okay.
0: All right. 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
6: 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You bet it does. 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
7: 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Gone.
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8: Hey, ball!
0: Almost 7:46 on this Tuesday morning. Wallet Hub did a study and compared 300 U.S. cities across 10 key metrics to find out the most affordable cities for home buyers.
1: Okay.
0: The data set ranges from the cost of the homes and their maintenance to tax rates and vacancy rates.
1: Hmm.
0: Any idea what the most affordable city in the U.S. of A would be?
1: Omaha.
0: Let's see. Is Omaha on the top 10? No.
1: How about Gwinner, North Dakota?
0: Good guess, but no. Flint, Michigan is number one.
1: Flint? That's because everyone's fleeing Flint because of the water situation.
0: Well, Detroit is number two.
1: Okay.
0: So apparently lower portion of Michigan there is a good place to set up a home.
1: Yeah, and plus they got a lot of room because their whole downtown is kind of being revived and the rest of it is empty.
0: All right.
1: So.
0: Surprise, surprise. Number three, Surprise, Arizona is on the list.
1: I've never even heard of Surprise, Arizona.
0: Yuma, Arizona, number four. Mm-hmm. Then you got Akron, Ohio.
1: Mm-hmm.
0: Pittsburgh, Pennsylvania, Memphis, Tennessee, Augusta, Georgia, Indianapolis, Indiana, and Cleveland, Ohio, rounding out the top ten.
1: Huh.
0: Now, for the least affordable cities in the U.S.
1: All
0: of
1: right.
0: A.
1: Now we're going to New York and Los Angeles.
0: Yep. California basically has nine of the bottom ten.
1: Wow.
0: I got Westminster, California, number 291, then San Francisco. New York is the only one that popped in the California list here. Pasadena, L.A., Berkeley, Glendale, Costa Mesa, Santa Monica, and Santa Barbara, California, all in the top or bottom 10 for
1: you can't even afford
0: cities.
1: To live there.
0: No.
1: And now it's all on fire anyway.
0: Right.
1: So.
0: All right, 747, you're a KDAL.
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0: Francisco. You're going to live in San Francisco. You better bring a lot of money
1: with you. Better open up your wallet.
0: That's on the list of the 10 worst places to buy a home. All right, fashion trends are pushing boundaries again.
1: Oh, okay.
0: Apparently, quote, front side cleavage is gaining attention at the Cannes Film Festival. I'm not sure what that means.
1: When did cleavage ever go out of style? Come on, let's just all be real.
0: Model Alton Mason has been turning heads with a dramatic open cape-like shirt that is intentionally designed to be worn loosely or partially unbuttoned. Oh, boy. The style is set to be released in stores, too, and designers saying the looks can technically be buttoned if you want to be more conservative and not nearly as loose as the folks in Cannes are.
1: All you need is a bad breeze, and you're just hanging right out there.
0: I'm guessing there's got to be some glue involved there.
1: There is double-sided tape that you can use.
0: Yeah, just to keep things attached so nothing gets exposed that shouldn't be, you know what I'm saying?
1: Come on, there are just some things that we don't want to see, you know, on some different shapes and sizes.
0: Well, this is true. You have to be, I guess, well, never mind.
1: But yeah, I mean, there's also, you know, public.
0: Not everybody can wear everything.
1: No.
0: How's that?
1: Right. I don't know.
0: We're coming up on Your Money Now. That'll be next here on KDAO.

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2: We got meteorologist Brendan Pham joining us, but first we have to revisit that story we just talked about with the
3: with Alton.
2: Frontside cleavage. Apparently, we were talking about guys wearing the dramatically open cape-like shirts designed to be worn loosely.
3: Right. Well, then you don't need the double-sided tape for one thing. But this Alton Mason, he's an actor, dancer, 6'2", and he was one of the highest-paid models as of September 23, and he is a fine-looking gentleman.
2: Well, I'll tell you, this story certainly... did not go into detail, and it surprised me totally.
3: Whose cleavage?
2: The front side cleavage they're talking about. I just assumed it was a woman.
3: Of course we did.
2: All right. Uh-huh. Let's check in with Brendan Pham. Hi, Brendan.
3: Good morning, Brendan.
4: Hi, good morning, guys.
2: Sorry to bug you with the fashion story there, but we had to clear that up before we went any further. Speaking of clearing up, we got a little sunshine trying to peek through, but it looks like a cloudy day on the way here.
4: Yeah, I got lots of cloud cover across the area. I was almost describing it at the end of my TV show earlier that the clouds you'd see later would be like pasta or like spaghetti.
3: All right. Interesting.
4: You know what? That's kind of what's going to be happening. We're expecting a mostly cloudy day with a chance for a couple of sprinkles during the afternoon due to these, I like to call them streamers as well, the kind of streams of clouds that kind of roll on down from the north and west. And so we'll be under this northwesterly moist flow, which keeps the clouds around for a good chunk of today. And again, there's a little bit of moisture, so we could see a sprinkle or two, mainly during the afternoon. But it should be a fairly dry day overall, but certainly on the cooler side and feeling much more almost March or early April-like than the middle of May. So highs today only into the mid to upper 40s across most of the area, and the winds will be breezy out of the north and west. Gusting upwards of 20 to 25. So it's one of those spring days where it's a little icky. But
2: yeah, we can see tomorrow, a wind chill, right?
4: yeah, I think wind chills will be, in the upper 30s.
2: I shouldn't have even
4: mentioned. You probably need a little bit of a jacket.
2: Yeah.
4: Tonight, though, we do lose the wind. That does set up conditions for perhaps widespread frost as well as some freeze potential into northern Minnesota. So, if you've already brought out the plants, then you'll want to bring them back in, at least for tonight. Before tomorrow, we warm things back up into the 50s for most of the region with a couple 60s down to the south and lots of sunshine. So the sun will be out. We'll take a day or two to kind of get delivered here. I guess it's not on express shipping yet.
2: Right.
4: And then on Thursday, we look to have even more sunshine, maybe a couple more clouds, but certainly warmer back into the 60s for most of the region before we cool on off towards the end of the week once again. So kind of theme for spring here, up and down. And then Memorial Day, a little sneak peek. I think it's looking to be at least a little bit warmer, maybe even above average.
2: Wow.
3: Okay.
2: That's unusual for this neck of the woods to have a nice Memorial Day.
3: I know.
2: All right. Thanks, Brendan. We'll catch you again tomorrow for an update.
4: Of course. Thank you, guys.
2: 7:55, you're at KDAO.
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15: Hey, ball!
2: Well, if you're an employee of Meta, which is apparently, what is that, Facebook's parent company?
3: Yes.
2: Meta is telling its North American employees to work from home tomorrow, which is the day that it plans to lay off 10% of its workforce. So they don't want you to come in to find out you're not going to be there.
3: They want you to get the news and the safety of your own home.
2: Oh, boy. Affected employees will be notified tomorrow morning. Some 7,000 employees will be shifted into new roles at the company. The job cuts comes as the social media and tech giant incorporates more artificial intelligence into its operations.
3: It can only get better, then,
2: replacing the real people with artificial people.
3: Right. Another change that's coming up is this week is the final week of CBS Radio News. And CBS News is shutting down their radio programming coming on Friday, May 22nd. Nearly 100 years of broadcasting. They're citing also challenging economic realities and kind of a shift in strategies. 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
2: I know.
3: 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So we will still have news top and bottom of the hour, but CBS is switching gears, and therefore so are we.
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17: I'm Vicki Barker. The State Department urges Americans not to travel to the Democratic Republic of Congo, South Sudan, or Uganda as a deadly Ebola outbreak is upgraded to an epidemic. Dr. Anne Ancia is the WHO's representative in the DRC.
18: The way that we're going to have to work to be able to decrease and stop the transmission of this virus is working very closely with the local population to make sure that, you know, they have the right behavior. For example, if they feel the symptoms of the disease, they need to come directly to get treated.
17: More than 130 dead so far, 500 infected, including at least one American. In Southern California, aircraft dropping thousands of gallons of water on the Simi Valley fire northwest of L.A. Some 16,000 residents ordered to evacuate. The fire fueled by tinder dry conditions. Similar conditions building up from the Gulf Coast all the way up through the nation's northeast. Here's meteorologist Craig Allen.
19: This is going to produce temperatures well up in the 90s to near 100. It's quite possible that we'll have 2 or 3 days worth of 90s to near 100 degrees and a heat index between 95 and 100 at least through Wednesday.
17: Primaries in Pennsylvania today will set the stage for four key House races this November. CBS's Torian Small is in Allentown.
8: Though he faces no opposition in his primary, tonight could be the first true test of the strength of Governor Josh Shapiro's coattails. While he's staring down a potential matchup against Republican presumptive nominee Stacey Garrity in November, he's endorsing a few candidates in key House races in his state.
17: Good news for New York area commuters. The Long Island Railroad strike appears to be over.
11: The railroad and its unions have not released details of the deal, which workers still have to vote on. But New York Governor Kathy Hochul made this pledge.
20: We'll not be raising taxes to cover the cost of an increase for the workers. And we're not going to raise fares to make the accommodations either.
11: It will take until this afternoon to get LIRR trains rolling again, making for another nightmarish commute for many.
21: It cost me $100 in the Uber to get to Queens, and now I got to ride a two-hour bus.
22: I left at 7:30 and I punched in at 11:23.
11: Michael Wallace, CBS News, New York.
17: Pregnant women are bombarded with ads for supplements set to support their own and their baby's health. CBS's Michael George reports on one that works.
23: Taking vitamin D3 while pregnant could boost cognitive function in children. That's according to a study published in JAMA that found women who took high-dose vitamin D3 while pregnant had children who scored higher on memory and cognition tests at the age of 10.
17: But researchers warn pregnant women should always consult their doctors first. This is CBS News.
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17: A British truck driver has gone to prison for smuggling cocaine hidden in high-end underpants.
31: Almost $9.5 million worth of cocaine was stuffed inside a shipment, 28 pallets of Kim Kardashian's line of underwear and shapewear. The National Crime Agency says the shipment of clothing was legitimate, and neither the exporter nor importer were connected to the smuggled load. The 40-year-old driver, who initially denied knowing anything about the cocaine, eventually confessed and has been sentenced to 13 and a half years in prison for drug smuggling. Jennifer Kuiper, CBS News.
17: And finally, the British TV network Channel 4 has pulled all episodes of its reality series Married at First Sight after two former contestants said they were raped and a third said she'd been sexually assaulted. The producer defend their safeguarding standards, but British regulators are calling for a criminal investigation, and a watchdog says any format involving couples who meet for the first time on their wedding day was always going to carry a high level of risk. I'm Vicki Barker, CBS News.
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5: Governor Tim Walz will announce two appointments today to the Minnesota Supreme Court. He needs to replace retiring Chief Justice Natalie Hudson and will name another Associate Justice. A Walz spokesman says Associate Justices Ann McKeag, Paul Thiessen, and Theodora Gaitis are finalists for Chief Justice. Judges Reynaldo Aligata, Elizabeth Bentley, Kiala Ide, and Juanita Freeman are finalists for Associate Justice. State lawmakers approved a $1.2 billion infrastructure package, but did not fulfill Liuna, Minnesota, North Dakota's funding request to replace lead drinking water lines. Legislative Director John Thorson says they were asking for $100 million.
6: There's $15 million in the bonding bill to remove lead service lines. Our concern is there just wasn't enough resources in there.
5: Thorson says the state has a goal of replacing 90,000 lead lines by 2023, and this funding will only remove about 1,200 pipes. A federal agent is now charged in a January shooting during an immigration enforcement operation in North Minneapolis. Prosecutors say ICE agent Christian Castro shot 24-year-old Julio Sosa Celis in the leg, then later gave investigators a false account of what happened.
7: We will not rest in our pursuit of accountability for unlawful actions committed by federal agents in Minnesota.
5: Hennepin County Attorney Mary Moriarty says participating agencies...
7: We followed the facts, collected and preserved evidence, and have analyzed the law thoroughly.
5: And the U.S. Attorney's Office is seeking a 50-year prison sentence for feeding our future founder, Amy Bach. She was convicted of leading the $246 million fraud scheme. 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
5: It will be chilly this Memorial Day weekend in Minnesota. Assistant State Climatologist Pete Boulay says the lakes are rarely warm enough for comfortable swimming by Memorial Day weekend, despite warmer air temperatures that might arrive.
13: Be very careful about that. Even if it's warm above, the lakes will be very cold. And I observe some caution if you're going out there, especially when it's windy. You don't want to wind up in the drink. And the lakes are definitely cold right now. It's not swimming weather quite yet.
5: Boulay says 2018 was the last year Minnesota lakes were warm enough for swimming by Memorial Day weekend. And the Flanders Fire near Cross Lake is now 60% contained and has burned more than 1,600 acres. Crow Wing County Sheriff Eric Klang said Monday's effort was another huge step forward thanks to the incredible teamwork and dedication of all responding personnel. 143 firefighters are assigned. This is MNN.
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8: Good morning. 49 for the high today. That's all you get. And breezy conditions, kind of cloudy as well tonight. It's going to clear up, but it's going to hit 34 for a low. So be careful with all your young plants. Cover them up. Tomorrow, 59 and sunny. Thursday, 62 and mostly sunny. And then Friday, 59, sunny, and a little breezy as well, Dave.
12: A nice mid-March day.
8: It feels like February.
12: Here in the middle of May.
8: Let's just be real, okay?
12: 44 at the airport now, 45 downtown, 44 in Superior, 42 in Hibbing, all reporting cloudy skies. Northwest wind at about 13 miles an hour, so probably upper 30s for wind chills today.
8: It's just gross.
12: Let's see, Cloquet is cloudy, 45. It's foggy in Ashland, where it's 41 degrees. Got some light drizzle in the Twin Cities, 49 there. 46 and cloudy in Moose Lake. Hayward cloudy, 41. And Two Harbors mostly cloudy and 43 degrees.
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12: 8:13 on a Tuesday morning. This is indeed the morning show. Following a string of show cancellations in Europe, rapper Kanye West decided to go to India. And that concert has been canceled. No longer moving forward as planned. The New Delhi show that was scheduled for May 23rd has been suspended due to security concerns.
8: Oh, is that what they're calling it? Okay.
12: Poor old Kanye just can't get a break anymore.
8: Yay. They just call him Yay.
12: Yay
8: is not welcome anywhere, I don't think.
12: No, at least in Europe.
8: Right.
12: Persona non grata.
8: And even if he leaves the country, who's to say that we'll let him back in? I mean, there's always that. He's just got to be, a man without location.
12: Well, Bruce is here. You know what that means.
8: Bruce has a location.
12: Yeah, sports time.
16: I'm standing right here in the studio.
8: There it is.
16: That is my current location.
8: Mm-hmm.
16: So, yeah.
8: We can Google you and find you right there.
16: I don't know why anybody would want to do that.
8: I don't either.
12: Hey, the Mets.
16: The Twins will take on the Astros again tonight at Target Field. 6:30 start time. Zebby Matthews is back versus Lance McCullers this evening.
12: Mm-hmm.
16: The Zebster very good in his first start of the season last week against Miami, so hopefully he can duplicate that this evening, allow the Twins to clinch a winning homestand, a 9-game homestand that'll wrap up tomorrow at Target Field.
8: Okay.
16: And then they hit the road for parts unknown because I don't remember where they're going.
8: I can look, but okay. Let's check it out.
16: Where are they going this weekend?
8: I don't know. I'm looking. Minnesota Twins. Race ya.
12: I have the old paper
16: Boston
12: thing here.
8: Nuts.
16: Boston.
8: Why do you do that? Because you can. That's why. All right. I don't even have their schedule up yet. Go ahead.
16: Yep, they're in Boston
8: thing.
16: This weekend and Chicago, so they're gonna take on all the Sox teams.
8: They are
16: coming up here.
8: The
16: 7-game road trip all against Sox teams.
8: Fighting Sox. Sox puppets. We should just make Sox
16: red
8: puppets.
16: Then white.
12: Yes. Except for Pittsburgh.
16: Oh, that's right. They go to Pittsburgh after that. Yeah. I forgot about that. The 10-game road trip.
12: Yeah.
8: I'm forgetting what Pittsburgh is.
12: They don't wear socks in Pittsburgh.
16: They wear socks, but they don't care. They don't flaunt the color of the socks that they choose to wear. What if they'll face Skeens next weekend? That'd be something.
12: All right, yeah.
16: He's phenomenal
12: pretty good.
16: Pitcher.
8: Okay.
16: Paul Skeens for Pittsburgh.
8: I've heard of him.
16: Best pitcher in baseball.
8: Oh, I'll have to tune in for sure.
16: This is a Brewer fan saying that. Yeah. Wow. Jacob Mizorowski's on our team.
8: Yeah.
16: So that tells you what I think of Paul Skeens.
8: For sure. All right.
16: Speaking of Jacob Mizorowski, he's on the bump tonight for the Brewers. They're in Chicago against the Cubs. Chance to take over first place in the NL Central with a win. Mizorowski versus Ben Brown in game two of a three-game series this evening. If it's true that Giannis Antetokounmpo will only be traded to a team that knows he'll sign an extension, The list of suitors is small and does include the Timberwolves.
12: Huh.
16: The 31-year-old Greek freak, as they call him, appears to be on his way out of Milwaukee after 13 seasons. If he's traded, it's almost certainly going to happen before or during the first round of the NBA draft, which is set for June 23rd. Where can he contend for a championship?
12: Yeah.
16: That would want him, because San Antonio's not taking him. Oklahoma City's not, probably.
12: Would that eliminate the Timberwolves, then?
16: No, it doesn't eliminate the Timberwolves.
12: All right, good.
16: Yeah, I think Boston, maybe L.A., maybe New York, but the Knicks already have their core pretty much set. They're not breaking that up, and they're four wins away from the NBA Finals. So I doubt they're going to make any big changes. The Celtics did it to break up Jaylen Brown and Jason Tatum to get Giannis. He'd make them better, but I don't know that it works in terms of the salary cap. The Lakers, can they pair up Giannis with Luka Doncic and LeBron James? Does that work?
8: If LeBron plays.
16: Is LeBron going to come back? Does he want to stay in L.A.? Mm-hmm. These are all tremendous questions. The Timberwolves would have to send Milwaukee some big contracts. Yeah. Julius Randle, Rudy Gobert maybe, Jaden McDaniels maybe to make it work from the Bucks' perspective, and certainly draft capital as well, but the Wolves are in the picture here. I did see Zach Lowe host an NBA podcast. He said he talked to an agent over the weekend, and the agent is convinced there will not be a trade. That Giannis is going to end up staying in Milwaukee.
8: Really?
16: I don't see this as a tenable situation, but maybe if the coaching changed, we can get these heads back together and work something out. I don't know. But It's something to follow. Be the biggest story in the NBA this summer, no question about that.
8: Stay tuned.
16: Yeah. Big blow for the Minnesota Lynx. Rookie Emma Chakova is out for the rest of the season. The Czech went down with a non-contact knee injury that is now known to be a torn right ACL. And the Lynx went over Dallas on Thursday night. The 6'4" center, impressive start to her WNBA career, scoring 23 points in her first two games. As a backup to starter Natasha Howard, the Lynx will host Toronto coming up on Thursday. U.S. has the day off at the Men's World Championships. Four games today, Latvia versus Austria, Italy versus Norway, both at 9:20. Hungary, yes, they have a hockey team.
8: Hey.
16: Versus Great Britain, yes, they have a hockey team.
12: Okay.
16: And Slovenia versus Slovakia, both are 1:20 start times. Minnesota Wilderness face the Maryland Black Bears, 7 o'clock tonight at Fogarty Arena in Blaine. For the North American Hockey League Robertson Cup National Championship. Good luck to the Wilderness, who seek their second title, having won it in 2015. Maryland looks for its first after losing in the championship game to Lone Star a year ago. High school softball playoffs underway in Minnesota today. First round in Section 7-3A. This is all double elimination. Denfeld's at North Branch, Grand Rapids at Hermantown, Cloquet at Chisago Lakes, Hibbings at Rock Ridge. 7A and 7AA follow the same format. First round games today are all single elimination. Once you get through that, it converts once you get down to eight teams to double elimination. In Rush City today, Duluth Marshall plays Moose Lake. The winner takes on either Rush City or Pine City. In Proctor, Crosby Ironton versus Proctor. Two Harbors versus Aitken, and the winners will meet. In Esco, Mesabi East takes on I Falls. The winner will then battle Esco. And in Coleraine today, Hinkley Finlayson versus Mora. The winner gets top seed, Greenway Nashwaukee Watton. Same format in 7A. In Barnum, Northwoods versus Carlton Renshaw. The winner takes on Barnum. Cook County versus Cherry up in Cherry. Then Chisholm will take on Southridge. Winners will then meet in Cromwell. Little Fort Big Falls versus Mountain Iron Buell. Winner then takes on Cromwell Wright. In Silver Bay, Floodwood versus Ely. The winner then takes on Silver Bay. One game tomorrow in 7-4A. Also, double elimination all the way through Duluth East. First round game at Andover.
8: All right.
12: We got Bob Olin next hour, but then the Bruce Siskey Show. What's going on today, Bruce?
16: Alan Horton, Timberwolves Radio Network. We will talk all the speculation going into the offseason for the Timberwolves.
8: All right. Thank you.
12: It is 8:20, your Money Now time on KDAL. Good morning.
11: I'm Nicole Murray with Your Money Now. A U.S. jury has found Takeda Pharmaceutical liable for causing about $885 million in damages by delaying a generic version of its constipation drug, Amitiza, through an anti-competitive scheme. Jurors in federal court in Boston sided with wholesalers, insurers, health funds, and retailers, including CVS and Walgreens, who said the delay forced them to overpay for the drug. Europe's leading artificial intelligence firm, France's Mistral AI, said it has acquired Vienna-based Emmy AI for an undisclosed sum. Emmy AI specializes in models capable of handling complex physics such as airflow, heat transfer, and material stress. A new CBS News poll says roughly three-quarters of Americans say their incomes are lagging behind inflation. Data says that in April, U.S. inflation rose at an annual rate of 3.8% from a year ago, while workers' paychecks grew 3.6%. Futures are still slightly lower as chip stocks decline. That's Your Money Now.
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0: Ooh, $389 on that little GTO. Ronnie and the Daytonas was a car song. Those were all the rage back in the mid-60s.
1: Well, yeah, they got to have the muscle cars.
0: Yeah, a few unusual food trends are going viral.
1: Okay.
0: From the strange to the downright experimental. Hormel, for instance, has rolled out a Spam Dog.
1: Oh.
0: Basically, it's Spam that's shaped like a hot dog. It will appear at some select stadiums and events this summer.
1: My husband would totally try that.
0: I think I would, too. In fact, that gives me an idea for supper tonight.
1: Oh, I don't think they have them around here yet.
0: No, Dave. But Spam and, you know.
1: Spam and something. Some
0: usually
1: rice.
0: Fried potatoes and some onion.
1: We'll see. A little fried rice, Dave, and some frozen veggies
0: that
1: is a healthier option.
0: I suppose.
1: Uh-huh.
0: Massachusetts Dairy Farm is serving seasonal asparagus ice cream. This is called Hadley Grass. It blends asparagus with almonds in your ice cream.
1: You know, I would try that. I love asparagus.
0: I would leave that one alone.
1: No, asparagus is really good.
0: But in ice cream?
1: Okay. The almonds, I think it would kind of work.
0: All right, how about this? In Japan, they got a cracker that's called Jibachi Senbai.
1: Okay.
0: It's a cracker that's infused with dried wasps for an unexpected crunch in your cracker.
1: Okay, that I don't see why we need. I mean, if you want crunch in your cracker,
0: yeah.
1: You can put nuts in there. You can put a lot of other things than...
0: Dried wasps.
1: Then dried wasps. Well, maybe they got a bunch of wasps and they want to do something.
0: Knock it until you try it, I guess.
1: It's protein, right. You know, I don't know.
0: 8:25 now at KDAO.
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1: That's right. We have one question texted in
0: already.
1: And
0: okay.
1: You guys can get in the queue if you've got a gardening question, because this is the time of year when you start putting stuff in the dirt or in the planters.
0: Yeah.
1: So you can text 218-722-0839 and get your gardening question in, and we'll talk with Bob after 9 o'clock, and we will get answers for you.
0: This is the time of year you're supposed to be able to get the stuff in the ground.
1: I know.
0: It's been a mighty cool spring.
1: Well, I'm going to check out the greenhouse just because it's nice to just walk in there and see all
0: true,
1: the growing and just smell.
0: And if you get stuff that's
1: geraniums.
0: In a pot or something, you always bring it in and it won't get hurt by the cold weather.
1: Right.
0: Pizza Hut is bringing back its classic dine-in restaurants at some select locations.
1: Oh, really?
0: Complete with the old famous red checkered tablecloths, booth seating, retro lamps. Even salad bars will be available in some of the spots.
1: Are they going to have the red glasses, the plastic?
0: I suppose,
1: Oh, man.
0: The company says the old school redesign is meant to tap into nostalgia, obviously, and revive the sit-down Pizza Hut experience that many customers might remember from
1: I think that's a great idea.
0: Ago,
1: you know, the Pizza Hut in Two Harbors is now like a vape shop. It stood empty forever. When we first moved there.
0: We lost our Pizza Hut in Superior, too, and I forget. I think it's a bank now, but tore down the old one.
1: Oh, no. Ours still looks like a Pizza Hut, but it's just been painted. It's painted white now.
0: Well, maybe it'll come back. We'll
1: that's kind of cool that Pizza Hut's bringing it back.
0: Yep.
1: I'd go.
0: Apparently, that seems to be the trend lately. Go, you know, nostalgia.
1: Yeah.
0: Go the nostalgia route. Can't go wrong.
1: I'm trying to think. Oh, there's another restaurant in Mankato that we always went to. It was like Bonanza, something like that. Where it was, you know, you'd sit down, everyone. Yeah.
0: Ponderosa Steakhouse?
1: Yes.
0: Stuff like that.
1: My friend Mary worked at that one.
0: I don't think they exist anymore.
1: It'd be kind of cool, though.
0: 829 at KDIL News coming up.
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0: It is a cloudy and cool morning, 44 at the airport, 45 downtown, 44 Superior, 42 up in Hibbing.
13: CBS News Brief, with more than 130 deaths from Ebola in the Democratic Republic of Congo now.
14: I'm deeply concerned about the scale and speed of the epidemic.
13: WHO Chief Tedros Ghebreyesus, he's convened an emergency meeting on what he is now calling an epidemic. At least one American infected, Americans being urged to avoid the entire region. That fire in Southern California is moving and spreading fast. Fire officials ordering 13,000 people in its path to get out.
15: Our number one priority is getting everyone evacuated in the front of the fire.
13: President Trump withdraws his support, the kiss of death for Republican candidates who cross him. But Kentucky Congressman Thomas Massey insists he'll prove the exception when he faces a Trump-backed challenger in his state's primary, telling CBS News.
16: He knows I'm tough to beat. He's tweeted probably, what, 8 or 10 times in the last 72 hours. He's literally losing sleep over this race because he's in with both feet.
13: CBS News Brief, I'm Vicki Barker.
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17: From Northern News Now, I'm Sydney Whitty. After days of firefighting efforts near two harbors, the Stewart Trail fire is now 100% contained. According to the National Interagency Fire Center, it's burned 356 acres and is now 100% contained, meaning firefighters have secured the fire from spreading any further. This morning, the fire agency reports there is minimal fire behavior and some smoldering. We know the impact of the fire. It burned 8 homes and cabins and 26 outbuildings. Many remain evacuated this morning. And at last check, Highway 61 is still closed from two harbors to the Silver Cliff Tunnel. You can help victims of the Stewart Trail fire, and those fighting the fire at ASP Masaba is holding a donation collection. You can drop off water and non-perishable foods at the company's Miller Truck Highway or Hibbing location. Donations will be delivered to Rustic and Cafe for distribution this week. And with summer days right around the corner, Glensheen Mansion will be filled with boaters, kayakers, and musicians. On Monday, Glensheen leaders announced the 11th year of Concerts on the Pier. Every Wednesday, starting July 1st, musicians will perform on the Glensheen Pier. The weekly event will also feature food trucks. You can find the lineup of musicians on our website. For more news, you can head to our website at northernnewsnow.com. I'm Sydney Whitty.
18: Minnesota News Network, I'm Brent Palm. The water will be chilly this Memorial Day weekend in Minnesota. Assistant State Climatologist Pete Boulay says lakes are rarely warm enough for swimming by Memorial Day, despite warmer air temperatures.
19: Be very careful about that. Even if it's warm above, the lakes will be very cold. Observe some caution if you're going out there, especially when it's windy. You don't want to wind up in the drink. And yeah, the lakes are definitely cold right now. It's not swimming weather quite yet.
18: Boulay says 2018 was the last year Minnesota lakes were warm enough for swimming on Memorial Day weekend. Governor Tim Walz will make two appointments today to the Minnesota Supreme Court. The governor needs to replace retiring Chief Justice Natalie Hudson and will name another Associate Justice. And police in Moorhead are investigating after nearly a dozen students at Horizon Middle School became ill after eating candy handed out by another student. Officers believe the candy contained THC. This is MNN.
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1: Good morning. 49 today and some chance of sprinkles as the day goes on. Tonight, 34, but we have a chance of frost as well with those clear skies overnight. Be careful with your little plants. Wednesday, tomorrow, 59 and sunny. Thursday, 62, mostly sunny. And Friday, 59, sunny and a little breezy.
0: All right. Mm-hmm. We had a lot of rain overnight.
1: It was nice. A little thunder.
0: Even some thunder boomers. Yeah. You know? Ended up with about 3/4 of an inch yesterday at the airport, but it rained since midnight as well. So probably close to an inch.
1: Help the fire danger
0: here in the Twin
1: out.
0: Ports, yeah. Right now with a cloudy sky, 44 over the hill, 45 downtown. It's 44 in Superior and 42 up in Hibbing. Yesterday's official high, 56. That was over the hill. 64 is your normal high for this time of year. We'll be nowhere close to that today. 85, the record high back in 1972 on this date. 529 is when the sun came up this morning. Sunset at 8:42 as the days keep getting
1: longer.
0: Wow,
1: almost 9. I love it.
0: I know. 8:36 now at KDAL.
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0: 8:37, you're at KDAL. It's the morning show, in case you hadn't noticed. The head of the World Health Organization now expressing more concerns over the Ebola outbreak that's going on in Uganda and the Democratic Republic of Congo. At a meeting in Geneva this week, the doctor says he is deeply concerned about the scale and speed of this epidemic.
1: Yeah.
0: The suspected death toll has already risen to more than 130.
1: Wow.
0: The CDC says it's deploying resources to the two African countries, including surveillance, contract tracing, and lab testing.
1: Yeah.
0: And apparently, you know, people that travel there should, well, you shouldn't go there to begin with, but if you do,
1: yes,
0: you're at risk.
1: Exactly. Well, the hantavirus
0: bringing it home
1: is still, you know, out there, and that's we've got some cases in the U.S.
0: Colorado man died after contracting the hantavirus. State health officials, though, say it does not appear to be connected to that cruise ship. He was messing around in rat poop.
1: Oh, come on, guys. And then there's also the parvovirus. That's out in California.
0: Yeah,
1: that's
0: how do you get that one now?
1: That one is from human-to-human contact as well.
0: Again,
1: so, yeah.
0: Just stay away from these people that are sick. You'd be okay.
1: But we got a, I forgot his name, but from the CDC, who said that these diseases are going to start becoming more and more frequent.
0: Yeah.
1: Like every 2 or 3 years, we're going to have these outbreaks of stuff. And they say it's because of more frequent interaction with animals in our lives, because there's more of us and the animals need a place to be.
0: And we get around a lot more, too. I mean, the world is small now, as people can travel from here to there in a heartbeat.
1: Yeah, and so can the critters.
0: Right. Mm-hmm. 8:39 at KDAL. How about a sports update?
1: Okay. Westwood One sports update?
0: That'll be next here on KDAL.
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0: We're at 8:43. Thankfully, that fire just north of Two Harbors has been contained.
1: Yes, thank you.
0: And is no longer spreading.
1: Right. Thank you all the first responders and the fire crews from multiple communities. Thank you so much.
0: They kept it down to, what, 300 and some acres?
1: Right, right. And there are

0: the flames from the ground and the air. Several structures now in ashes. Evacuations continue in parts of Ventura and Los Angeles counties. Fire so far, 0% contained, which means it's just spreading
1: just
0: like
1: gonna
0: wildfire,
1: burn. You would think
0: so
1: in a populated area it would take longer to spread, but apparently it's dry enough.
0: Yeah, and those houses go up pretty quick, too.
1: Man, started in someone's backyard. Oh, all right. That poor person.
0: 844 now at KDAL.
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0: Forty-seven food safety experts are saying that things like ketchup don't have to be refrigerated after you open it up.
1: I think a lot of restaurants knew this years ago.
0: Yeah, that's true. They're sitting on the table all day long. A food science professor notes that the high acidity in ketchup helps prevent microbes from growing, making it rather shelf-stable in the pantry. I always keep mine in the fridge, though.
1: We keep ours in the fridge, too. I don't know.
0: Experts also say that things like soy sauce and some hot sauces can be safely stored at room temperature as well.
1: Yep.
0: I know my soy sauce is in the fridge, too.
1: I think we just keep them in the fridge. Yeah, but yeah, restaurants, you see them on the tables all the time.
0: Some foods, though, like bread, honey, and coffee, actually suffer in the fridge. Best to keep them out of the refrigerator.
1: Okay.
0: Items like nuts, whole grain flour, and jarred pesto can last longer when refrigerated, so put those kind of things in the fridge.
1: Now we know. Dave, do you have any pesto in your house at all?
0: I don't even know what that is, much less have any.
1: It's made with pine nuts and herbs and a little olive oil. It's very good.
0: If I had it, I would guess I would keep it in the fridge.
1: Right. You know juvenile fight at the Navy Yard Chipotle?
0: Yeah.
1: Have you seen the video?
0: No, I have not, but you said they're cracking down on the kids now.
1: Well, yeah, and these kids, I mean, they explode inside this restaurant and just beating each other with chairs, with furniture, and they're just feral.
0: Yeah.
1: And so now the Attorney General for down in D.C., she is saying, you know what, the parents are responsible.
0: Well,
1: if their kids are out after curfew, $500 fine every time. If it leads to an incident, the parents are going to jail. You need to control your kids.
0: That's right. And
1: city council has to vote on that yet. But the kids need something to do. They don't, they're just home and they're video gaming and they have nowhere to let stuff out.

0: You know, get into sports. Get into something that
1: Is a better way to get rid of your aggression than a fight in the middle of a restaurant.
0: Yeah,
1: sure. All right, 8:49. That's Your Money Now coming up as the morning show is winding down. Got the gardening extravaganza with Bob Olin coming up after news at 8:09. Whatever. Good morning. Help me.

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1: It's been stolen.
0: We'll call our insurance agent. 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
1: Oh, hey, Jen. 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
4: I'm Nicole Murray with Your Money Now. Stocks are moderately lower as chip stocks decline and investors watch peace negotiations regarding the Iran war. Oil prices are mixed after President Trump said he will postpone a planned military strike on Iran for today, following requests from key Middle Eastern leaders. West Texas Intermediate at roughly 108 per barrel, Brent at 111. Standard Chartered said it plans to cut more than 7,000 jobs over the next 4 years as it boosts adoption of artificial intelligence while targeting growth. The London-headquartered lender is one of the first major global banks to lay out official plans to cut thousands of jobs. Stellantis CEO Antonio Filosa will outline a new long-term strategy to investors on Thursday, with a focus on reviving crucial U.S. sales, tightening the group's sprawling portfolio, and leveraging tie-ups with Chinese firms. Reuters reports the world's number four automaker by sales is expected to outline plans to focus funding on a smaller group of four core brands. That's Your Money Now.
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0: 8:52 now. There's a study out showing that eating grapes can lead to better skin protection.
1: Oh, okay.
0: I'll have a grape on occasion.
1: I love grapes.
0: Yeah. Researchers at Western New England University have conducted an experiment. It involves eating 3 servings of whole grapes every day for 2 weeks.
1: Jeez, that's a lot of grapes.
0: I'm not sure how many grapes in a serving, but yeah, that could be a lot of grapes.
1: Hmm.
0: Our results show an increased keratinization and cornification. That's events that help form the skin's protective outer layer against environmental damage.
1: Okay.
0: So the more grapes you eat, the better your protection
1: protecting your skin,
0: I guess.
1: All
0: yeah.
1: Right. Interesting.
0: Researchers say eating more grapes would lead to improved skin health.
1: Oh.
0: So keep that in mind. It doesn't say if they have to be green or...
1: Or red grapes,
0: red
1: or seedless, or whatever.
0: Yeah.
1: You know what? These also...
0: Hopefully it's seedless. That'd be a pain trying to eat that many grapes.
1: You just spit them out.
0: The seeds.
1: They're kind of, it's like watermelon, but smaller.
0: Yeah, see how far you can spit them, right?
1: So cholesterol, though, as long as we're talking about healthy foods, is that avocados are one of the foods listed in USA Today to help lower bad cholesterol.
0: Oh, yeah, yeah.
1: So avocados, do you eat avocados?
0: Not at all. I had them once when you brought some in.
1: It was good.
0: That's the
1: it
0: only
1: was
0: time
1: delicious.
0: I've
1: All right.
0: There's like, nothing to it. It's kind of blah.
1: Well, yeah. So then you should just eat it because it's not an offensive flavor.
0: Okay.
1: Then you can spread it out on toast.
0: You'd have to add something to it or something. I don't know.
1: Put it on toast. It's good. Yeah.
0: All right.
1: Legumes, also beans, lentils,
0: beans,
1: chickpeas,
0: gotta love beans.
1: And peas.
0: Right.
1: So that can help lower cholesterol.
0: Thankfully, I don't have a cholesterol problem.
1: Oh, Dave.
0: High cholesterol
1: beans are
0: problem.
1: So good for you. And almonds are good.
0: Okay, like, I'll have an almond.
1: All right, that helps lower your cholesterol. And you could also substitute almonds instead of having crackers.
0: Mm.
1: Have almonds, then you get the crunch, too.
0: See? Yeah, but can you dip almonds?
1: Well, no, but I've got chocolate-covered almonds at home, and they're delicious. And which is dark chocolate, when consumed in moderation, can help
0: say,
1: with your cholesterol.
0: You're ruining the help there with sugary chocolate
1: added to the... It's dark chocolate and they're almonds, so it's lowering my cholesterol one almond at a time.
0: Good job, Jackie. It's coming up on 8:55, and Jackie will have the weather forecast next.
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1: Good morning. Cloudy, breezy, and 49 for the high today. Tonight's low is going to be 34, so we might have some frost in the area. For Wednesday tomorrow, 59 and sunny. Thursday, 62 and mostly sunny. And then Friday, 59 and a little chance of some rain on Friday night.
0: It could be a frosty night and frosty early tomorrow morning, so cover up those tender plants.
1: Right, exactly. Speaking of plants, we got Bob Olin next hour. You can get your call texted in or call after 9 o'clock. 218-722-0839. I got two questions already.
0: Really?
1: We can get more in and you can call, right. But make sure you just listen because you learn so much just like hanging out. You just listen.
0: We'll find out what you can cover your plants with from Bob. I mean, we need a big quilt. We need a tarp, something light.
1: I know. What do you use?
0: Plastic, maybe?
1: Mm-hmm.
0: I know he prowns on plastic because then the sun comes out and it boils your plants.
1: Well, you have to take it off eventually. Okay. Yeah. So it's timing, Dave. All about timing.
0: I know. Right now, 44 and mostly cloudy. 45 downtown. That's 44 over the hill. Also 44 in Superior at the Boeing Airport there. 42 in Hibbing. Northwest wind at about 13 miles an hour.
6: 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Northland News.

0: All right, we got news on the way next at 9 o'clock from CBS. Enjoy the CBS reports because they'll be gone after the end of the week.
1: I know.
0: CBS radio is shutting down.
1: It's the end of an era.
0: Yeah, CBS TV obviously will still be around, but the radio portion of CBS will shut down this Friday after nearly 100 years of broadcasting. And
1: that's
0: here at KDAL, we've been an affiliate for 89 years.
1: I know.
0: So it's been a long time, it's been a long association
1: with CBS. Good relationship, yeah.
0: That will end on Friday, and we'll start a new relationship with NBC.
1: Exactly.
0: Beginning on Saturday.
1: And CBS has said that it's going to eliminate all jobs on their radio team, so that's super sad. But yeah, we've been with CBS since September of 1937.
0: Wow.
1: And yeah, we're going to start with NBC News Radio, the top and bottom of the hours, 24 hours a day, 7 days a week. We'll also have news breaks and special reports, so you will still be just as informed, only by different voices.
0: There you go. Right. And we'll continue to have Minnesota News Network and Wisconsin Radio Network, too. So
1: just a little tweakage.
0: Yeah, it'll be NBC instead of CBS starting this weekend for the foreseeable future. We'll see if we can get to 89 years with NBC.
1: Let's give it a whirl. I like it.
0: All right. Right after news, by the way, it's Bob Olin.
1: Mm-hmm.
0: And as Jackie mentioned, there's still room to get your question in if you want to text it in.
1: Exactly. 218-722-0839. Get your gardening question here into me, and then I will get it to Bob.
0: And we'll be back tomorrow morning. It'll be the Wednesday edition of the morning show starting at 6 a.m. You better be here.
1: Yeah.
0: You're going to miss a lot of good stuff.
1: Come hang out with us.
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2: I'm Vicki Barker. The working theory after yesterday's fatal shooting of three men at San Diego's largest mosque, it was a potential hate crime. CBS's Anna Schechter has more.
3: Investigators are looking at things they found in the vehicle, etchings that could be on weapons. They're already combing through electronic devices. So there's a reason why they are calling this a potential hate crime.
2: The two teen suspects were later found dead. The mother of one had warned police he was suicidal and armed and had run off with her car. Firefighters continue to battle a massive, fast-moving wildfire northwest of Los Angeles. And now CBS's Matt Gutman says a second, even bigger fire is burning 50 miles west in the Channel Islands National Park.
4: Both fires were fueled by the same strong wind system, which caused the Sandy Fire in Simi Valley to swell from just a few acres to more than 1,300 acres in just a few hours, destroying several buildings and forcing tens of thousands of people to evacuate.
2: The World Health Organization has upgraded the Ebola outbreak in the Democratic Republic of Congo to an epidemic. More than 130 people dead, at least 500 confirmed cases, including one American. And WHO Chief Tedros Ghebreyesus warns,
5: these numbers will change as field operations are scaling up, including strengthening surveillance, contact tracing, and laboratory testing.
2: The State Department's urging Americans to avoid the region. It's primary day in multiple states, and one Republican congressman, Thomas Massie of Kentucky, is vowing he will be reelected despite losing President Trump's support. CBS's Ed O'Keefe is in Covington, Kentucky.
6: In a sign of how much the White House wants Massie gone, Defense Secretary Pete Hegseth traveled to Northern Kentucky Monday to support the congressman's challenger, former Navy SEAL Ed Gallrine.
2: The Colorado Supreme Court has ordered a hospital to restart care for transgender minors.
7: The 5-2 ruling was a victory for four families who sued Children's Hospital Colorado after it stopped providing hormone therapy and puberty blockers. The hospital feared the Trump administration would cut off its funding. Health Secretary Robert F. Kennedy Jr.
8: These procedures hurt, not help children.
7: The court said the suspension of care left patients abandoned during a precarious time, with two of them contemplating suicide. The hospital says it is assessing its next steps. Michael Wallace, CBS News.
2: Now, call it fate or providence, but something was looking out for Keisha Smith when she went to Arkansas's Crater of Diamonds State Park to get over the loss of her son and father. She picked up a pebble, turned out to be a 3-carat white diamond. This is CBS News.
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2: Google kicks off its annual developer conference today. Here's tech contributor Ian Scher.
14: This is a critical moment for Google, and not just because there's so much competition for AI, but also because this is the time that it gets attention from software and hardware developers around the world. They all are paying attention to see how Google is going to improve its AIs and make them easier to integrate into various different apps and devices and websites.
2: And finally, to Alaska. Lighthouse keepers had long heard the sounds at night, a rumble that rattled their windows. Fishermen heard it too. Was it distant machinery or thunder? Now scientists have traced the noise to humpback whales. They don't know why they make that sound. I'm Vicki Barker, CBS News.
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18: Governor Tim Walz will announce two appointments today to the Minnesota Supreme Court. He needs to replace retiring Chief Justice Natalie Hudson and will name another Associate Justice. A Walz spokesman says Associate Justices Ann McKeag, Paul Thiessen, and Theodora Gaitis are finalists for Chief Justice. Judges Reynaldo Aligata, Elizabeth Bentley, Kiala Ide, and Juanita Freeman are finalists for Associate Justice. State lawmakers approved a $1.2 billion infrastructure package, but did not fulfill Liuna, Minnesota, North Dakota's funding request to replace lead drinking water lines. Legislative Director John Thorson says they were asking for $100 million.
19: There's $15 million in the bonding bill to remove lead service lines. Our concern is there just wasn't enough resources in there.
18: Thorson says the state has a goal of replacing 90,000 lead lines by 2023, and this funding will only remove about 1,200 pipes. A federal agent is now charged in a January shooting during an immigration enforcement operation in North Minneapolis. Prosecutors say ICE agent Christian Castro shot 24-year-old Julio Sosa Celis in the leg, then later gave investigators a false account of what happened.
20: We will not rest in our pursuit of accountability for unlawful actions committed by federal agents in Minnesota.
18: Hennepin County Attorney Mary Moriarty says participating agencies...
20: We followed the facts, collected and preserved evidence, and have analyzed the law thoroughly.
18: And the U.S. Attorney's Office is seeking a 50-year prison sentence for feeding our future founder, Amy Bach. She was convicted of leading the $246 million fraud scheme. 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
18: It will be chilly this Memorial Day weekend in Minnesota. Assistant State Climatologist Pete Boulay says the lakes are rarely warm enough for comfortable swimming by Memorial Day weekend, despite warmer air temperatures that might arrive.
23: Be very careful about that. Even if it's warm above, the lakes would be very cold. And I observe some caution if you're going out there, especially when it's windy. You don't want to wind up in the drink. And the lakes are definitely cold right now. It's not swimming weather quite yet.
18: Boulay says 2018 was the last year Minnesota lakes were warm enough for swimming by Memorial Day weekend. And the Flanders Fire near Cross Lake is now 60% contained and has burned more than 1,600 acres. Crow Wing County Sheriff Eric Klang said Monday's effort was another huge step forward thanks to the incredible teamwork and dedication of all responding personnel. 143 firefighters are assigned. This is MNN.
0: Now this news update on Wisconsin Radio Network, I'm Ted Allen. Speaking in the Green Bay area, Republican gubernatorial candidate Tom Tiffany outlined his education priorities, calling for higher standards, more transparency for parents, and increased pay for top-performing teachers. Tiffany also emphasized expanding school choice. A Marathon County man accused of animal abuse and neglect has pleaded not guilty. The charges against Joseph Carey stem from an investigation after a report of dead and severely malnourished animals on his property. Carey reportedly told officers he had recently become depressed and stopped caring for the animals. And a data breach can happen to anyone, even your kids. Wisconsin Consumer Protection Director Mike Domke says school data software provider Canvas got hacked earlier this month. Domke says a good idea for parents is to put a credit freeze on their students if they already have a credit history. Tad Allen, Wisconsin Radio Network News.
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24: Here's a Northland News Radio weather update.
25: 49 for the high today. Chance of some sprinkles and breezy conditions. 34 for the low tonight. So we do have possibility of frost in the area. Tomorrow, sunny and 59. Thursday, 62 and mostly sunny. And Friday, 59, sunny and a little breezy. And that's a look at your forecast, Dave.
26: All right. We are cloudy this morning. We've got a northwest wind at 10, gusting to 20 miles an hour. The airport temperature in Duluth is 44. It is 48 now in downtown Duluth, 47 in Superior at the Bong Airport there, and 42 in Hibbing. So pretty cool all across the board. Yesterday, we had an official high of 56. The normal high for this time of year is 64.
25: I know.
26: Record high, 85. Won't be anywhere close to that. That was back in 1972. We did pick up almost an inch of rain at the airport.
25: Okay.
26: So Bob will be happy about that.
25: Yeah.
26: Speaking of Bob, we'll get into this.
27: Green thumbs rejoice. It's the Bob Olin Show. 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
26: All right, it's the middle of May. Well, actually, the last 2 weeks of May here,
25: I
26: guess. Starting to feel more like March than May as far as temperatures go. But
25: a little bit.
26: It is growing season, and Bob Olin is here to tell us all about it and answer your questions. Morning, Bob.
25: Hi, Bob.
28: Well, good morning. And that 1 inch of rain at the airport, you're absolutely right. That brought joy to my heart.
25: Mm-hmm.
26: Yeah, yeah. That and the frost in the forecast for tonight,
25: yeah,
26: tomorrow morning, that's something to worry about, too.
25: Those cool temps. I've actually worn my gloves in the morning when I leave the house,
26: yeah,
25: you know, because it's so chilly. But
28: yeah,
25: we did get that rain that we needed, and up in Two Harbors, that also helped put out that Stewart Creek fire. So the rain was well-timed.
28: Well-timed. We got some nice planting weather coming up the remainder of this week. I cannot believe it's already Memorial Weekend coming up. Is
26: right.
28: that a little early this year?
25: Feels like it.
26: Well, yeah, the 25th is Memorial Day, so I guess that is a
25: yeah.
26: bit early. But last
28: yeah.
26: Monday of the month,
28: days.
26: Yeah,
28: absolutely. Month of May has gone by pretty fast, wouldn't you say, folks?
25: Mm-hmm. Oh, yeah.
28: It's surprising. It's been cool. cooler. Soil temperatures came up. We had a little bit of heat. Going to get some more heat here. So lots of things perhaps to talk about to do on Memorial Weekend. We are just, of course, really kicking off the summer growing season. And for folks, we had this rain. Now, if you did any seeding, we talked about that, had the question about seeding grass, any fine seed, that would be grass and carrots and lettuce and these types of seed that go in either just below the soil surface. A little moisture like this that we had will actually cause them to germinate. They begin to break, and we get these very small seedlings. So you do want to be very conscious of anything you've direct seeded and make sure that you get water supply there and keep that seed bed moist. This is, I think, the big downfall of people that are trying to seed a lawn or reseed areas where there's been maybe salt damage or pet damage. Mm-hmm. Incidentally, that 1 inch of rain washing some of that salt, you'll see there's always damage around walkways and driveways where the salt spills over. That's just excellent to wash that away. And anyone that is preparing to reseed some of these areas, if you didn't get that, and incidentally, I know that these rains have been extremely variable, and I think we can anticipate that. Some people got an inch, some people got 4/10, 3/10. I've heard reports from out the region. If you got under an inch, let's make sure that we get that salt washed away before you start to reseed. Once you start to seed, if the seed bed's dry, everything can sit there until we get a rain. But as soon as we get a quarter to half an inch of rain, then these seeds begin to germinate, and we got to make sure we keep that seed bed moist, or if they dry down, that's when the seedlings that are emerging are very, very vulnerable. So you put carrots in, you put some grass seed out, you got some lettuce. Let's make sure we get out there on a daily basis, keep that seed bed really nice and moist. The landscapes look real green this morning, don't they? I mean,
2: yes.
28: Very, very reassuring. We've got the light. I think that we're at that point. People always ask about spring fertilizing on their lawns. Do I have a moment? Could we touch on that?
26: Cause sure.
28: Memorial weekend is when I suggest that if you've got some growth, now's the time when you get maximum utilization out of any lawn fertilizer that you're going to put on. We don't ever want it to go on bare soil. We don't want it to go anywhere except when we've got green plants beginning to grow, because then they can pick it up and use it. So we're at that point where the grass is greening up. We might get another little bit of rain coming up here into the weekend at some point. And I think just a word of caution, people will be out there. It's going to be a great big retail weekend. I know we're just preparing for this. If you're going to be buying lawn fertilizers, the one thing I always see, there's a lot of combination products out there. Anything that contains both an herbicide and the fertility, we handle those products totally differently than just a straight fertilizer. A straight fertilizer, we want to put it on that lawn surface when it's dry. You don't want any of these fertilizer granules to stick to any of the leaves. If you put it on this morning, you can get a degradation that occurs. It pulls the moisture. These granules will pull the moisture out of the grass tissue itself if those granules stick to the tissue. So you want to stay away from anything that's wet if you have a straight fertilizer. Now, if you've got a combination product, these are formulated where you actually want that herbicide granule to adhere to the broadleaf weeds. So this would be a morning when you could make that kind of an application, but you've got to be quite careful between the two.
26: Dandelions are in full bloom in my yard, by the way. So.
28: Yes, and you've got quite a harvest, I'm sure.
26: Oh, you betcha.
28: And you enjoy those, so there's no way you're putting on any kind of a control product there.
26: And the bees are helping themselves, too, at this.
28: That's
26: until
28: right.
26: I get them mowed down, yeah.
28: That's been I think, a reassessment. There's a lot more tolerance for some of the weeds, understanding that if you've got flowers, there's always some type of pollinating insect that's going to be taking advantage of it.
26: That, and I'm too lazy to mow, so that factors in, too.
28: So you like this slight change in awareness that's occurred out there, Eddie?
26: There you go. That's it. It's all for the bees.
2: Mm-hmm.
28: It's all for the bees. It's not the bed. You don't want to get out there and mow.
26: No.
28: There you go. We have people with different perspectives on everything. We've still got a group of folks out there that want that perfect astroturf-like lawn without a weed that's present anywhere. And then we got others that are going to be a little bit more tolerant. So it's a very, very interesting perspective that we have out there. But Our soils are low in nitrogen. If you got grass, they do need nitrogen to really perform as well as they can and should. Grass is a wonderful ground cover. It holds the soil in place, prevents a lot of erosion. And, of course, a nice green plant tissue kicks a lot of oxygen out. So grass is a very beneficial soil cover plant. And don't be afraid to use a little nitrogen to help stimulate it. Farther south, where you got these real deep, rich, loamy soils, there's a lot of native nitrogen that's there. We don't have that up here. We've got very lighter soils. Our topsoils tend to be brown in color, or they can be peat. You got to be a little careful there. We have peat in one location, and we have brown mineral soils. They're brown because they're low in organic, and they need a little more nitrogen to get that grass to grow. So this would be an ideal time if you're going to make a spring application of fertility. Let's get it on, again, a straight fertilizer just before rain. So watch the weather forecast. Get it on when the lawn is dry and either irrigate it in or apply just before a rain. Be a little careful about your application rates here. I think you can follow the directions. A lot of fertility products have got directions on the back that people may or may not read. You should know how many square feet your lawn is. So just pace it off and get a little idea. It only takes a minute or two. Write that number down, and then you're going to make, and this is where people get a little confused, but you're going to make an application of 1 pound of actual nitrogen per 1,000 square feet. So if you've got a formula that's 20% nitrogen, that'll require 5 pounds of the actual product for every 1,000 square feet. So be just a little conscious. Know how many square feet you got. This will save you in the long run. Write the number down on the calendar after you pace it off. So I encourage people to know what they're applying and how they're applying it and application rates. The plant picks this up. It's not going to run off. It actually encourages the grass to actually prosper and give you lots of good green tissue. So we need a little nitrogen. This would be the time. Things have greened up. Things are actively growing. So
26: you know how long it would take me to pace off my yard?
25: Yeah, I was just thinking.
26: Each foot is 1 foot.
25: That involves math and stuff. Jeez, I'm just going to ask my husband.
26: It would take a long time going do-do-do-do-do all the way to the end of my yard.
25: I think it's like a stride, isn't it? You like count how many strides.
26: Yeah, there you go.
25: It's like 3 feet.
26: If you measure one stride, you'll know what you're doing.
25: Yeah, I don't know.
28: 3 feet. About 3 feet in the stride. If we could just get in the ballpark.
26: All right. You don't have to be exact. All right.
25: Okay.
26: Good.
28: No, we don't have to be real precise, but let's and work with that.
25: Make an effort, right?
28: Yeah. Okay. Square feet is just width times length, of course. It's pretty simple math there, but you can get it done. I'm confident, Dave.
26: Yes.
25: Okay.
26: I have a calculator. I can do that part.
25: It's Dave, just... that's your homework now. Between now and next Tuesday, you and I
26: pace
25: both have
26: off
25: to
26: the
25: have,
26: yard. Good Lord.
25: We have to know our square. I have two lots at my place, so I have to pace that off. Or I could just ask my husband.
26: There you go. Or take a ruler out there and do it that way.
25: Huh?
28: Give that a try. Because I see a lot of people that are kind of clueless. They buy a bag of fertility and just spread it.
25: Yeah.
28: Let's get on approximate the right rate, and then we've done something successful.
25: Okay. So everybody's got an assignment now. Anyone listening, we have homework for next week. We all have to know how many square feet our lots are.
26: All right.
25: Okay.
26: And how much fertilizer to put down.
25: Right.
28: Yeah, we can, and we'll see how people did. That's the homework assignment.
25: All right.
26: We're going to take a break now and be right back with more of the Bob Olin Show on KDAL.
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26: All right, Bob, you ready for questions?
28: Sure I am.
25: All right, we've got someone who needs your help, Bob. Okay, they have tried no less than three times to start onions from seeds. Mm. Has yet to get a batch to come up, trying everything, and they want to know, what is the secret? What are they doing wrong? Onions from seeds. Now, I've bought the sets of onions, but this is interesting.
28: This is interesting. The seed onion, we do not do a lot of direct seeding. We'll call that, that's the process where you just put a seed into your garden. Instead, we're going to start with either bulbettes, which were, some people will call them sets. These were onions that were direct seeded by a commercial grower last year and then harvested. These are where you get these, maybe a mesh bag full of these small little onions.
25: Yeah.
28: Last year's onion, they were grown out. So that's one option you will have. Another option would be you can buy in transplants, or you can buy onion transplants from greenhouses. Many of them do have them. Now, the seed in a greenhouse, they will start way back in March. So they've been in the greenhouse since March from seed. And a lot of our best varieties do come from seed. So we've got... I seed some out. Others will seed them out just because I can't buy the transplants that I really want, the varieties. But they have to start very early. So we're not going to direct seed anything. We are going to either use these smaller onions to get a larger onion. We like transplants. Buy them from the greenhouse or the other suppliers of transplants where you're actually putting that grown-out plant. But that was started this year in March. And the bulbettes were started, or these what people call sets, were started last year. They typically, for some people, the sets will create a smaller onion, but other people have a lot of success with them. It's a little bit more variable. So start from transplants or start from the small bulbs, and this person is going to be much more successful. The seed, you had to start way back in March in a greenhouse.
25: Okay.
26: Too late for that.
28: I hope that a little late for that this year. Yeah, but... They're a nice crop for us. They grow very well. We got to get them in the ground now. You got to get them established. Secret is starting with transplants, maintaining moisture. They have a very shallow root system because people ask, we are successful in growing typically a lot of good onions, but you got to start right. You've got to make sure you maintain steady moisture in that upper 2-3 inches because they're very shallow rooted, so they can't access deeper water reservoirs. Weeds, you got to stay on top of the weeds. They're not real competitive, so they're not real aggressive plants, but plenty of moisture, planted at the right time of year, and then weed control, and you will be successful.
25: Now, I've just heard, and I think I read this in the Farmer's Almanac. Is there any truth to the thicker the skins are on onions, the layers, the more cold of a winter we're supposed to expect, or is that just an old wives' tale?
28: Boy, there's one that I don't even have a comment on.
25: Really? You've never heard of it?
28: I don't. I've never heard of that
25: one.
28: Really, I'll tell you what does make a difference, though. We've got some of these sulfur compounds in onions, and a sweet onion does not keep as well as a more acrid onion that has these higher sulfur contents. So we do have varieties. When you're selecting varieties, you can select for a summer sweet onion. These are wonderful in your salads. They won't bring tears to your eyes, but they're not going to keep very well. They're keeping onions, and we've got a couple of very nice varieties that will keep well into the winter months or in the early spring, actually. But they're a little more acrid. They've got these higher sulfur compounds. So there is a significant difference in the quality of the onion. Then, of course, we've got reds and we've got yellows and we've got whites. The white varieties tend to be a little sharper. They keep a little longer than the yellows. But nonetheless, they're all just a little bit different. And it does relate to this content of these sulfur compounds that bring tears to your eyes. But that's the trade-off. You want them to keep. You're going to have to put up with a little bit more of an acrid onion. You want a nice sweet onion. They're wonderful, great in the salads, but they're not going to keep more than about a month or so. So there's a little breakdown in all the many, many different varieties. We have reds and yellows. Whites are the three principal varieties.
25: Yeah,
26: well,
25: we're
26: two
25: talking.
26: Reds are not blue. You could have red, white, and blue, and put them all together for
25: add a blue
26: July
25: potato.
26: 4th.
25: There you go. We're talking with Bob Olin from the St. Louis County Extension Office, and he's answering gardening questions. So if you have any questions, you can text them in or call and talk to Bob himself here at 218-722-0839. I've got a question about ferns that someone texted in. Do we want to do a break first or talk ferns, Dave?
26: We can do ferns.
25: All right, let's talk about ferns, Bob. You ready?
28: Okay.
25: All right. This person has texted in. They have Boston ferns that they've kept inside all winter. They look very sad. They gave them a big haircut, but there's a lot of dead fronds. Will they come back when they go outside?
28: You know, they should. There's a pretty good rhizome under there. And once again, ferns tolerate shade. They're a great plant for shady areas. We've got a lot of that with the trees we have in our landscapes. But I would say be conscious. As long as there's green tissue there, I think I would start again. Anytime you go from an indoor environment to an outdoor environment, we want to protect from two things, bright sunlight they don't like, particularly ferns, and then windy conditions. So find a nice shaded area, maybe the north side of the house that's protected from the wind. Now, sometimes we get these northern winds, so you have to be a little bit conscious. You know, if they're potted up, you can leave the pots up. You've got, or you could set the pots down in the ground. They're not going to overwinter as well because they're more of a house plant, but nonetheless, they should come along just fine. Set them out. Got frost coming. I'm always a little reluctant. And in terms of hardening off plants, people are going to be buying a lot of transplants from the greenhouses right now, and we go through the same kind of a hardening process. Wind and bright sunlight, we really want to protect. If we can just morph a little bit here into a lot of people are going to be planting tomatoes. There are number one favorite in North America, number one favorite garden vegetable. Once again, you talk about frost tonight. We do have to be very conscious. You can start hardening those off, though. And actually, ideally, it'd be about a week or so. Make sure they're not exposed to freezing temperatures or anything below about 35 at night. Move them in and out. Again, protect it during the day and then gradually a little bit more sunlight. So, and people are kind of chuckling because they say, well, spend a week hardening them off. That would be an ideal scenario. The farther we get along into June, the less you have to be conscious of that hardening process because temperatures are going to be a little warmer. But if you want to get planted, you watch the weekend, and we might get away with, again, peppers and and tomato transplants on the weekend. But you got to be very conscious of these cooler temperatures. And I would spend several days at least getting them hardened off before you put them out into the landscape or into the garden.
26: All right, time to take another break. It is 9:34. This is the Bob Olin Show on KDAL.
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26: And we are back with the Bob Olin Show here on the 19th of May. Bob, we do have, possibility of frost in the morning. So we got to cover up the plants that have already been planted or bring in the ones that are hanging there in pots, I suppose, just to be safe.
28: That's right.
26: Yeah.
28: And a lot of hanging baskets were purchased for our Mother's Day there, and I think we want to get those protected. There's no doubt about that.
25: Right. All right. Go ahead.
28: Well, tolerate, of course. I think you're just about coming into the weekend here. You can go ahead and direct seed or plant. We've talked about we're not going to direct seed onions, but we are going to direct seed peas and beans. Get those peas in. They love it cool. Some of the cool crops that, of course, love this early part of the season, I think the pea family is a big one of the legumes. It's kind of interesting where both peas and beans are legume, but peas are a cool season crop, and you really want to capture it right now. They'll produce during the summer months, but you want to get those in the ground right now. The beans, you got plenty of time. We planted those, planted them all the way up into July, and got a nice crop. So they will definitely tolerate that. But the peas we want to get in right now, they do so much better. The cabbage family, which of course has got so many benefits. Cabbage is quite a history in this area. We were big-time cabbage producers, still are producing a significant amount for commercial markets, but there was a time when literally I recall reading about freight car loads going into the Chicago area. The Polish community down there apparently really liked a lot of the cabbage dishes, and we were just well-suited for that. Cabbage will certainly tolerate cooler temperatures, even though it's frost. I hope I'm right because I got some transplanted out. Cabbage, broccoli.
26: Well, you're our guinea pig, Bob, stuff. So if it works for you, we know it'll work for everybody else. We do have a phone call, Bob.
28: Okay, go right ahead.
26: Hi, you got a question for Bob Olin?
15: Yeah, I do. Hi, Bob. This is
28: Good morning.
15: Mark.
28: Good morning.
15: Hi, I'm up
28: Hi, Mark.
15: Okay. We tried about 2 years ago, planted a peach, believe it or not. and it's a contender. Well, the first year it flowered and made peaches, and then it died over the winter. Is that a good peach contender? We thought it was rated for zone 3, but it failed.
0: You know, all of the peaches, and we've got several, contender being one of them, that have been introduced. We have a couple of issues still with. If we get an open winter, very cold temperatures, a lot of them do not make it through the winter.
15: Okay.
0: The other issue that we do have is we've got, they will pop the blooms early in the spring of the year, and then we get a frost. So do you have any peaches? Did you lose that tree entirely, or has it been just set back?
15: No, it was gone entirely, yeah.
0: Yeah. You know, peaches and apricots we'd all love to grow, and we've got a number of introductions, and you can read a lot of the promotional material, and they claim they're winter hardy. Not been my experience and what I've heard from other growers. So I really think we want to take a look at... In terms of tree fruits, we want to take a look at the apples, of course. We want to take a look at cherries.
15: Sure.
0: We can feel confident with those. We can take a look at some of the plums, of course. We feel confident there. Pears, I think, are overlooked. We've got a number of very good pears. But when we get into the apricots and we get into the peaches, we do have a cold climate here. And this last year demonstrated where we had... some cases down to 40 below, and oof. You know that puts us right down in zone 2. The U.S. Department of Agriculture produces, of course, this winter hardiness zones. They say we don't have any zone 2 left in the state of Minnesota, and this last year proved them wrong that way because we still have had some very cold temperatures. So I'm sorry, Mark, to hear of your experience there.
15: Well, it wasn't good
0: because.
15: We'll move on to something else.
26: There you go.
15: We've got apples, pears, and plums. So we'll move on.
26: Good selection.
15: Yeah, thank you very much.
26: Yep.
0: And Mark, thank you for the call. If you're still on the line, which of the pears do you like? I think pears are overlooked in this community in our area. Really,
15: I can't. I can't remember which pear it was because it was planted before we moved here. So I don't know.
0: Still producing for you and doing well?
15: Well, producing flowers, and we get these tiny, tiny pears about an inch long. They're really cute, but they're not much to eat.
26: Yeah, I suppose.
0: Okay.
26: All right.
15: Yeah, thank you. Yeah, bye-bye.
26: Those pear trees will drop.
0: Thank you for the call.
26: They'll drop partridges, you know.
25: That's what they say.
26: Partridge is a pear tree.
25: Those little tiny pears, I mean, you could like cut those up and like put them in a fruit cocktail or something.
26: I don't know. We might be in the wrong climate for a banana tree.
25: For sure.
26: Okay.
25: Yeah, not
26: just checking.
25: No.
26: All right.
0: It is funny because we'd kind of like to stretch those zones. We'd all love to grow, and we can grow some sweet potatoes, but boy, the Irish potatoes are totally different.
26: Mm-hmm.
0: And we'd all love to be growing nice big watermelons. We can grow some, and you know, we're trying some every year, and we do grow some, certainly some cantaloupe, a little smaller, but very nice and sweet. But I thought maybe things were warming up for us, you know, statistically. And Kenny there at the Midwest Communications, he follows all the weather, and our weather has not changed dramatically. I remember the statistics. He said last year our average temperature, night and day, just averages, and day, 365 days a year, was 40.9 degrees. And when I asked how does that compare with our record since we've been keeping it, we went back and looked. The averages since they've been keeping temperatures, 40.9 degrees.
26: Wow.
0: So maybe the rest of the country is warming up, but that has not dramatically affected us here. We still are a cool climate, and I think we want to stay. As Mark indicated there, he's successful with pears, plums, apples, trying, and I give him credit for trying, the apricots and the peaches. But I think we're still a cool climate, and those are crops we're going to have to let the growers a little farther south handle for us. Okay?
26: Kind of guessing the lake might have something to do with keeping the average temperature average.
25: I would think so, too, for sure.
26: It hasn't changed much over the years. All right.

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0: The Northland's weather. Wind, freezing rain, snow, ice, and hail. 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
5: 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It is 9:47 already on this Tuesday morning.
6: And we've got questions here. We got Bob Olin. And do you want to, this one has to do with a dog. And the lawn. So these folks have a lot of brown spots in the grass from their golden doodle. The vet's given her some stuff to counteract that. We don't know if the females are more acidic, but what can they do about the brown spots?
7: Well, you're absolutely right. It's that winter urine that's, of course, damaged all of that Plymatil. Number one, did you get a good rain? Let's wash everything out. Again, soaking things down. Be good today to do that because we want that bed just a little drier for seeding. So soak everything down to begin with. And then we're just going to get a little grass seed. Now, again, we mentioned it, but the key in a shallow seeded crop like grass is you got to have a seed bed to begin with. So a lot of times people will just scatter seed. You've got a turf layer there that has to be broken down. So let's get, at a minimum, if it's small areas, you can use just a little potting soil. Make sure you stay away from anything that contains fertility, however. So a lot of these potting soil mixes will have a fertilizer component. They're made for transplants where that fertility, the transplant can pick up seeding, and seeds are very, very sensitive. So you want to get a seeding mix, or you can get you can make up a little bit of your own, a little vermiculite, a little peat moss, very beneficial product, of course. You buy it in big bales at most outlets. Let's get a nice seed bed there. Let's get that seed on the soil surface. Get it pressed in or dragged in only about an eighth to a quarter of an inch. Press it down, so roll it in or tamp it down one way or another. And then we can get the water. If it's a small area, it's pretty easy. You got a hose, and daily you'll want to water that in. I think that's the key to getting a good bluegrass established. It takes actually 21 days to establish a bluegrass. You'll get a flush of green because all of these mixes have got annual ryegrass in there. So people think I'm all done, man. 5 days later, I've got everything's done and over with. But the ryegrass, which germinates very quickly, is actually a nurse crop for the underlying perennial grasses, both the creeping fescues and the common bluegrass. These are the perennial grasses that you want to get established. It'll take you through the winter. So you want to make sure they take up to 20, 21 days to germinate, so that seed bed has to stay moist over that period. So every day, I just suggest in the morning, get out there, water that seed bed in, and you'll be surprised. You can be very, very successful seeding. But that's that combination of things. Very good question. Everyone's dealing with...

0: a certain amount of damage there, whether it's pet damage or whether it's salt damage off the sidewalks and the driveways. Okay.
1: Yeah. You know,
0: good question.
1: And the question, you know, to that is, you know, when you're watering, even if it's grass seed or if it's the carrots and things that have a real small area that you need to, you know, put them under the soil, do you just kind of put the hose on sprinkle until you see little puddles start? Or how much, you know, is enough to be watering every morning? And is it too much? I mean, how do you know?
0: How do you know? It's a good question. Not real critical. The critical thing is don't go 3 days without any moisture. Now, we do have one other option. They are making a number of cellulose, again, fiber-based to paper-based products that can cover this, and then that cellulose. So you can put a covering on the top. You can use a chopped straw as a covering, anything that holds some of that moisture. You could even use a peat moss on the top. Make sure, however, that you've got that moist. Then you get a little bit of maybe 2-3 days, but you still want to get out there and water that in. It doesn't take a lot of moisture, in answer to your question, Jackie. You know, just make sure that you've got it soaked once. Don't puddle it, but soak it down on a frequent basis. Now, after 20 days or so, and after you've got the perennial grasses, the bluegrasses established, then you want to change your watering regimen. At that point, you want to drive those roots down. So first we get them germinated, and then 20 days later after they're germinated, we want to push those roots down. That's 1 inch to 1.5 inches of water on a weekly basis. Then we don't want to be spritzing because that keeps the roots up.
1: Yeah.
0: So we want to get much more water down there. If you're setting up a sprinkler, you can just take a tin can, if there is such a thing. Plastic container at this point.
1: But yeah.
0: Tin can under your sprinkler, when you got 1 inch there, 1.5 inches, you're done. So people want to know how much, and that all depends on the type of sprinkler you've got or irrigation system you got. And that can be a combination of both moisture, rainfall, as well as your irrigation. But we want to push those roots down. I've seen, and this is surprising, I saw an athletic field where they were so pleased they got everything reseeded, and they didn't go through that routine where you actually infrequent but deep watering. They didn't switch their watering routine. Mm. That first time they put those football players on in the fall, they tore everything up.
1: Oh, no. So, oh, all that work.
0: Yeah.
1: Oh,
0: geez. And it looked so beautiful. But they had not, and they watered, irrigated through the summer months. But again, they didn't change that routine. We want to push it down once they're germinated, and then infrequent watering, a week to 10 days, so that those roots get down there and try to get established into that lower water zone. Okay.
2: Is this frost going to hurt those little tiny seedlings that are popping out in the grass, or no?
0: No, I don't think in that case they're tolerant. We're going to be okay that
2: Good.
0: Way. You know, a lot of things, like we talk in the vegetable garden, mm-hmm. we want anything that's frost sensitive, we want to be very conscious of. Even if you just nip them, it sets them back so dramatically. So let's not push that season. But the cabbage family, and we've talked about mm-hmm. that before, a lot of great properties. We can grow them well. Cabbage, broccoli, Brussels sprouts, kale, and you know we've got this new kale, and I haven't seeded yet. I got to get that in the ground. But mm-hmm. one called Ruby Boar,
1: yeah,
0: it was a, you know, we've got this all-American selection process. It's nationwide. It's evaluated by professionals, and this one got a double gold award,
2: Ooh.
0: And they only award this gold medal about once every 10 years. So both in the edible, so it should be nice and tasty, and in the ornamental, so it should be attractive. Ruby Boar is the name. I've got the seed. I'm sure that maybe some of our listeners have done the same. Got to get that ground and see if it's as good as what they claim. But once again, kale and all of those cabbage family, very resistant to not 20 degrees, but certainly 29, 30 degrees, they'll tolerate that, except for cauliflower. I want to caution people about that.
2: Mm.
0: Cauliflower, if you're setting transplants out, that we call it a primordial head is beginning to form. And if we get cold temperatures where that head begins to form, the process stops and the cauliflower buttons up. You get something that's about silver dollar size very early. People are very excited about it because they're getting an early crop, but then it never matures. You never get any size to it. So cauliflower, we almost treat that like a warm season crop where all the other members of the cabbage family, go ahead, set them out. They will, they'll tolerate these cooler conditions.
1: Okay.
2: Bob, I know that the farmer's market is now underway. Is this an every Wednesday and Saturday deal, right?
0: Yeah, Wednesday, Duluth Farmer's Market, Wednesday 2 to 5 and Saturday 8 to noon. and you have plenty of opportunity there. A lot of our growers will be growing out transplants, selling transplants that are available. And we've got just a host of, we have a spring and summer market there, and the summer market starts in early July, but certainly there's a lot of crop out there that people can take advantage of. All the lettuce, the cool season crops will be available there, and there's a nice collection. Nice atmosphere, family atmosphere. We push that, and we have a lot of fun with it. So it's kind of a community event as well as trying to provide good product for people.
2: I know at the big box stores, all the gladiola bulbs and other bulb flowers are on sale now. Is it too late to put those in the ground?
0: No, I think summer bulbs, glads and so forth, can go in right now.
2: Oh, cool.
0: It's the tulips and so forth that those go in the fall of the year. And I'll just tease you, our St. Louis County Master Gardeners will be having their bulb sale where they do a good job. But that'll be in the fall.
2: Yeah.
0: And the Duluth Flower and Garden Society will be having their plant sale as well. So there are various plant sales opportunities to pick up certainly perennial plants. And this whole thing, gardening, you know, people need their spirits uplifted. everybody's got a favorite season. This is mine. When things are just beginning to grow, we're getting that nice shade of green. The grass is growing. It gives me a great pleasure and great joy, in all honesty.
2: I know my grass is a wonderful shade of yellow now.
1: Oh, mine's very green, actually.
0: Well, get out there. One of the great joys of my life, get up early in the morning as the sun's rising and just canvas that garden, canvas the landscape. Look at the trees. It just starts your day off beautifully. And that rain we had last night was so nice. It's green things up. It's beautiful out there right now.
1: Yeah, it sounds lovely, actually. You know, back to the farmer's market thing, are you doing the thing with the kids again where they get a token or a coupon that they have to put towards, they can buy something at the farmer's market?
2: That's not candy.
1: That's not cookies or anything. You are doing it?
0: We are doing that. Yes, again, that's our produce program where they get the $2 token, and I think we've got that batch of maybe up to $4. So we try to do that. We've got some good sponsors. We are trying to encourage better health. The research is overwhelming. You know, one of the roles of extension, take research, get it out to the public. Eat more fruits and vegetables, pure and simple. The more I see it, particularly as you age and all of these difficult challenges we have as we age, I think that fruits and vegetables are an easy way to learn how to cook them, learn how to enjoy them, roast a lot of those veggies so you will enjoy them. And we're trying to encourage young people up through age 18, from infancy through 18, just bring your child in. They get the coupons they get the tokens. They don't expire. Can use them at any time, but only for the produce. We have other things in the market, and we love our other vendors, but in this case, it's dedicated to produce, so we get young people just started off with a good diet. Very critical, for all of us, for young people, very, very critical.
2: Old folks still get into the maple syrup and the maple candy, though. That would be good.
0: You got plenty of opportunities.
2: Oh, yeah.
0: You make it to old age, then all the rules are kind of off.
2: I bet there's some maple syrup available, too, I would guess. It was
0: there will be.
2: Pretty decent spring for that, I think.
0: Yeah, you know, it was very interesting. People had different experiences. Some did extremely well. It was kind of a variable year this way, but I know that we've got vendors that certainly have maple syrup, and we've got a great honey vendor there, of course, as well. Yeah, so, we're not opposed to making life a little bit more enjoyable, but we do want people to go back and go back to our roots, literally, and consume what we probably evolved on for years and years, which is a lot of good fruits and vegetables. And those that we feature are Northland crops. That cabbage family is a good one, and people should learn to really enjoy that. And we'll have more and more of that product as the season goes on.
2: All right, Bob, we'll catch you again next Tuesday. We'll do this again.
1: Thank you, Bob.
0: And we will see how many people know how many square feet.
1: That's right. We got our homework.
2: All right. Thank you, Bob. We got news on the way next, and then it'll be the Bruce Siskey Show here on KDAL.
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2: Upper 40s. is the best we'll do for a high today. 44 over the hill now, 48 here in downtown Duluth, 47 in Superior, and in Hibbing, 42 degrees, northwest wind at 10, gusting to 20 miles per hour. 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
5: I'm Steve Kathan. Another day, another threat aimed at Iran.
6: We may have to give them another big hit.
5: May have to give Iran another big hit, President Trump said moments ago at the White House. He says he called off action yesterday because a deal could be close.
6: I was an hour away. We were all set to go. You're talking about yesterday.
7: Yes.
6: We were going to be striking very, it would have been happening right now.
5: Acting Attorney General Todd Blanche is defending the new fund that could help Trump allies.
8: The $1.8 billion fund will compensate allies of President Trump who believe they were unfairly targeted politically by the Biden administration. Blanche says the fund is not unprecedented.
9: It's not limited to January 6 or to Jack Smith. There's no limitation on the claims.
8: Nearly 100 Democrats have urged a judge to block the fund, Maryland Senator Chris Van Hollen.
10: You're using those funds to punish Trump's adversaries, reward his friends, and pursue his personal vendettas.
8: Michael Wallace, CBS News.
5: Overseas, correspondent Holly Williams says more on the deadly Ebola outbreak in Africa.
11: My concern is just, this thing's big, and I think it's bigger than we realize.
12: Grace Tran says she worked on Ebola preparedness for a group partnered with USAID until funding was cut by the Trump administration.
11: Diseases do not respect borders, and we can put in travel bans. We can you know, do our best there, but if we're not closely tracing, you know, cases and managing them, there's a very good chance that they could come to the U.S.
5: Police in San Diego still investigating yesterday's attack at a mosque that left three adults dead. CBS's Anna Schechter says the two teen suspects died of self-inflicted wounds.
13: Investigators are looking at things they found in the vehicle, etchings that could be on weapons. They're already combing through electronic devices. So there's a reason why they are calling this a potential hate crime.
5: Primaries are being held in a handful of states today. CBS News political director Finn Gomez.
14: The biggest issue continues to be economy, affordability, cost of living issues. Mm-hmm. That's consistently what we have seen voters say are their top issues, including in our own polling. Other issues that are coming up are immigration and crime, energy, but those are, you know, particularly in Republican primaries, right? Those are some of those key issues that we've been seeing.
5: Two-time champion Carlos Alcaraz says he will miss Wimbledon because of a lingering wrist injury. And on Wall Street, right now the Dow is down 200 points, the S&P down 50. This is CBS News.
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5: In the UK, it turns out a reality TV show may have gotten a little too real.
24: A British TV network has pulled all episodes of its reality series Married at First Sight after two former contestants said they were raped and a third said she'd been sexually assaulted. The producers defend their safeguarding standards, but British regulators are calling for a criminal investigation. And the head of a new media watchdog says any format involving couples who meet for the first time on their wedding day was always going to carry a high level of risk. Vicky Barker, CBS News, London.
5: Also in Britain, a sentencing for a truck driver. 13 years in prison for smuggling cocaine in a shipment of Skims clothing. The man was caught with 90 kilos of cocaine in a truck carrying underwear and clothes for Kim Kardashian's shapewear brand. The shipment was legit. Neither the exporter or importer was involved in the smuggling. Steve Kathan, CBS News.
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17: Rain is going to continue to move out of the region this morning, leaving behind mostly cloudy skies as well as some overcast conditions during this afternoon. We could also see a couple more sprinkles or showers later on during the PM hours, but otherwise it will be mostly dry for today. It will also be breezy and cooler with northwesterly winds at 12 to 17 miles per hour and highs into the 40s and 50s. Frost is possible tonight. With Northern News Now, I'm meteorologist Brendan Pham for 610 FM 103.9 KDAL.
25: Taking a look around the region here in just a moment after we check the extended forecast. And, you know, the good thing...
26: Hang on here.
25: Couldn't hear. My goodness, what happened? Like something was not pressed correctly. Anyway, the good news is that the weather is going to turn nicer after we get that frost tonight. Going to start to warm up as well. Might be some more frost tomorrow night, especially away from the lake. But other than that, looking at 50s... through the week, mostly sunny skies. Our next significant rain chance, I'm not sure I'd call it significant, just a chance of showers Friday night into Saturday. A little cooler, 51 for a high Saturday, but then it warms back up to the 70s on Sunday as well as Monday for Memorial Day. All right, taking a look around the region at this hour with mainly overcast skies. Still some drizzle and fog to contend with for some. 45 Aitken, 42 in Hibbing, 45 Cloquet, 46 Ashland. It is 46 in Moose Lake, 45 in Hayward, 46 degrees in Solon Springs, harbors of 2 at 43. Northwest wind at 12, gusting to 23 miles per hour. It is 44 at Duluth International Airport, 48 in Superior, and 48 degrees in downtown Duluth. A reminder, CBS News is shutting down this coming Friday. After nearly 100 years of broadcasting, about 700 affiliated stations nationwide, including KDAL, carrying CBS radio news programming, we have for 89 years, joining in September of 1937. New era starts at midnight Saturday. 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And a reminder, Twins baseball back tonight against the Houston Astros. 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
2: Minnesota News Network, I'm Brent Palm. The water will be chilly this Memorial Day weekend in Minnesota. Assistant State Climatologist Pete Boulay says lakes are rarely warm enough for swimming by Memorial Day, despite warmer air temperatures.
3: Be very careful about that. Even if it's warm above, the lakes will be very cold. Observe some caution if you're going out there, especially when it's windy. You don't want to wind up in the drink. And yeah, the lakes are definitely cold right now. It's not swimming weather quite yet.
2: Boulay says 2018 was the last year Minnesota lakes were warm enough for swimming on Memorial Day weekend. The Stewart Trail fire near Two Harbors is now 100% contained. Officials say 34 structures were lost in the wildfire along the North Shore. And police in Moorhead are investigating after nearly a dozen students at Horizon Middle School became ill after eating candy handed out by another student. Officers believe the candy contained THC. This is MNN.
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25: 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Bruce Siskey's show on Northland News Radio. We talked Wild going into the offseason yesterday with Jess Myers of the St. Paul Pioneer Press. 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And we do the Timberwolves today. Their season came to an end Friday. A home loss to San Antonio in game 6 of the conference semifinals. Joining us, the voice of the Timberwolves, the great Alan Horton. Good morning.
26: Bruce, good morning to you.
25: So we'll get to the Wolves in a second. I'm watching the NHL Game 7 last night. I had the NBA going. That was fantastic Game 1 for the Spurs and Thunder. And I'm seeing all these comments online about how the real NBA Finals are the Western Conference Finals. And it feels like we had the same conversation last year, and it feels like we've had this conversation quite a bit in recent years. Everything is cyclical, but it seems, and maybe it's just perception, Alan, but it seems like the West has been stronger, maybe deeper than the East for some time. Why would that be the case, you think?
26: You know, it's interesting. Somebody at NBA.com by the name of John Schumann, who's a great advanced stats writer for the NBA, has kept track of this for years and years and years. And he always updates it. How does the East do against the West, vice versa? And for, I think it's now, let's see, I think 27 of the last 29 years, the West has had a better winning percentage against the East. And it's just, that boggles my mind. It's just, that's top to bottom. You know, you're a deeper conference, you're a better conference, a higher winning percentage. I don't know. I don't know. I guess maybe if you looked at where the players are, they're probably more in the West. We know there are better teams in the West. Maybe they're just historically better run franchises as well. When you think of the likes of the Washington Wizards and you know, that they just immediately jumped to mind. Charlotte obviously had a good year this year, but they've been bad for the better part of the last 20 years. I don't know. And then I don't know, you know, also there's the argument that, well, maybe top to bottom the West is better, but maybe the cream of the crop at the East, in the East is just as good as the West. But I have not looked at, you know, who's won the most titles over the last 20 years. Has it been East-West? You know, now that LeBron, you know, had that run in Miami, had that run in Cleveland. Well, they only won one in Cleveland. But I just think the West has been better, and I don't know that there's a reason for it.
25: It's interesting to me because if you look at the conferences, and the NHL has the same conversations, East and West. If you look at the East, you would think, well, there's less travel. And maybe that would be more attractive to free agents that they don't have, you know, the Western teams are the ones that have to do all the flying, as you're very well aware. And it just seems like the Western teams are still able to find, even though their teams are rarely bad enough to finish in the lottery or finish high in the lottery, they're still finding really good players in the draft and developing them and doing that whole thing. And then when it comes time for free agency, they've got some pieces in place that make their teams attractive.
26: Yeah, I think that might be part of it too, is that when you do have free agents, and it feels like less and less we're getting free agents come to the market, and it's just sort of an open bidding for their services. It seems like more of the teams are now, you know, not letting it get to that stage, and they're making trades for players and acquiring them before they get to free agency. But I think there, it is a desirable landing spot because players that get, let's take Giannis for an example. It looks like his time is coming to an end in Milwaukee, and he wants to win again. He wants to get another title. Well, where's the best chance to do that? It's probably with one of the Western teams if there's a good match there. You could argue you have a better chance of going deeper if you're in the East because there's not much of an obstacle to get to where you want to go. But once you get there, you've got to beat a good Western Conference team. But I do think Oklahoma City and San Antonio are the cream of the crop of the Final Four. You know, we'll see who comes out of New York and Cleveland, which starts tonight. But I thought these two teams were basically destined all year to match up in the Western Conference Finals, and that game last night did not disappoint.
25: You said a really interesting word there with the East, and that's obstacles. And so I was trolling through something social media-wise last night during all the games, and a Timberwolves writer, I'm not going to Chris Hines say who it was, posted something along the lines of, basically, we should all look forward to the Timberwolves hopefully moving to the Eastern Conference at some point in the future with the expansion. The possibility of the Wolves moving to the East is certainly something that's out there. I guess it would be attractive, right? Because instead of having to beat both San Antonio and Oklahoma City and potentially Denver, you'd only have to beat one of them.
26: Yeah, no doubt. And that was something that was uttered more than once, I heard, during the San Antonio series. It's just like how to avoid Wemby for the next, I don't know, decade and a half. I mean, who knows what happens? But, you know, it just speaks to how great the game is, first of all, that teams can kind of rise up from the ashes and become a power. You know, we saw Oklahoma City do it. Now we see San Antonio do it. And if they can get past Oklahoma City, that's just wow. I'm hesitant to say, you know, okay, well, the next 5 or 10 years, you're just screwed if you're in the West, especially because you've got to go through OKC or San Antonio. A, you never know what can happen. Injuries are a big part of this game. It changes the equation in a huge way very quickly. The other factor is the penalties for having a good team or having a very expensive roster, and that those players get priced out of your salary. Oklahoma City's going to go through this starting next year. They're going to start to pay Chet Holmgren his max contract. They're going to start to pay Jalen Williams his max contract. That leaves guys like Alex Caruso, Isaiah Hartenstein, Lou Dort. Those guys are, unless OKC is going to, you know, flip the script and decide to pay, you know, go Cleveland Cavalier route and pay a $200 million tax, which I don't think they're going to do, they're going to have to change their roster. The way the salary cap is, it forces you to make really smart decisions and to move on from guys when things get too expensive, because the penalties for having, you know, going and paying the luxury tax are severe. And so I think I don't think we can pencil in OKC. I mean, last year everybody was saying, okay, OKC's the team for the next decade. Well, now that's San Antonio, and we're only just 1 year from saying that original comment about the Thunder. So things can quickly change. It doesn't mean it's not daunting. No doubt about it. You've got Jokic in Denver. You got Wemby. You've got Shea in Oklahoma City. It's a daunting task, but you never know. You don't ever know how quickly things can change, and you can't control what conference you're going to play in. I mean, it may eventually happen, but that's still 3 or 4 years down the road. So what you do is you put together the best roster you can. You try to win as many games as you can, something the Timberwolves have had this philosophy now for 5 years during this playoff run. Put together the best roster they can, make a deeper run as you can. and let the chips fall where they may. If you look at Denver's play, if their title run in 20, I don't know if it was 22 or 23, it was not the they put themselves in a position where they were the best team of the opponents they faced. They faced teams that were injured or not quite 100%. Their path was a relatively easy one, and that's what Tim Connelly and Chris Finch have always talked about. You want to give yourselves as many bites at the apple as you can. You want to get to the postseason, give yourself a chance, so that if a pathway does open up, you're there to take advantage of it. You don't want to be this one-hit wonder. That never works. One year to run to a title, put all your eggs in one basket type of thing, that rarely works. You want to give yourself as many chances as you can so that, guess what? Wemby goes down a lot, and he's already been injured a little bit in his career. We've seen Jalen Williams miss almost basically a whole season in Oklahoma City. Now, they were able to overcome that and still be a dominant team, but still, those injuries can happen, and all of a sudden, those teams might not look as mighty when you face them if they've got a couple injuries here and there.
25: Alan Horton, Timberwolves Radio Network. So the Spurs series, I mean, I almost feel like it's oversimplifying to say that a somewhat flawed and also banged-up Timberwolves team ran into a vastly superior opponent, but it felt like that's what happened.
26: Yeah, I think, it's funny, when you're in a series, you always kind of justify it. Okay, we got one. Okay, you got blown out in game two. Oh, but you still got the split, so you got what you needed. So it really doesn't matter that you got blown out in game two. And then you get blown out in game five, and then in game six, and you're like, at the end of the series, you're like, well, we got blown out in three of those games, like three of the worst playoff losses in franchise history. And it kind of tells the story that, well, I think San Antonio was the way more dominant team, even though during the course of the series, you kind of talked yourself into, okay, it's 1-1. Okay, you're only down 2-1. Now we got it 2-2, but that was a game that Wemby got ejected. You were blown out in game five, but still we're back on our home floor, and maybe we put it together. San Antonio was the better team. They were the better team. I would have loved to have seen the Wolves at full strength with Dante DiVincenzo. I think Io and Ant, too, were not at 100%. Those guys gutted it out. They gave you everything they had, but it wasn't enough. I would have loved to see the Wolves at full strength. I still think they probably come up short against San Antonio, and that's the thing. I think you can look back at this era, this five-year playoff run for the Wolves, and, they ran into a better team in San Antonio this year. They ran into a better team in Oklahoma City last year. I would have loved to have seen a win against Dallas in one of those first two home games 3 years ago. But Dallas won in five games. That was a relatively dominant series. Before that, it was Denver. The year before that, they deserved to win that series. So I'm saying the Wolves, while they put together a good roster, they have not been able to overcome, at least one other team to make that next step. And they've run into a flat-out better team almost every time. I think you could go back to that first year when they lost to Memphis in six games. That was a series they could have won. They had like three double-digit fourth-quarter blown leads in that one, including a couple of 20-point blown leads. That was maybe the one you could point to, but that was a very young first time in the postseason Timberwolves team. So you might chalk that up to a little bit of an experience. Anthony Edwards, a much different player now than he was then.
25: Anthony Edwards did not look healthy really at any point here, especially once he suffered the injury in Game 4 against Denver. He's able to come back in this series. He was on a minutes restriction in San Antonio. I felt like the duel he had with Wembanyama in Game 3 and then the way he dragged him over the finish line in Game 4, did you feel like at that point, from that point on, I should say that he kind of ran out of fuel?
26: Yeah, I think so. It's so much to ask somebody to come back from that kind of injury. And just that's where I think his athletic ability shows up, where people don't realize is his ability to recover from injuries. That's a talent right there. That means you're some sort of freak of nature, that you're able to recover from these things and still perform at a high level. I think he did run out of gas. You could see it in Game 5. The Wolves were optimistic after the 2 days off between Game 5 and 6 that Ant was a little bit refreshed, got a chance to rest. He at practice and shoot-around, he looked a little more high-spirited. Kind of his energy was back a little bit. But San Antonio just... what San Antonio and Oklahoma City force you to do, Bruce, is they're so good and they're so disciplined in what they do. They force you to play almost the perfect game. And I go back to mid-January when the Wolves, it was their fourth game in five nights. They're hosting Oklahoma City, and they played the perfect game. They beat the Thunder. It was the atmosphere was electric. It hits a three to begin the game, and you would have thought it won the game for them. That's how loud it was. That's how intense that game was. And the Wolves had a perfect game plan. They adhered to it. They played it. They, you know, Oklahoma City forces you to do things meticulously, and the Wolves did it. And then two games later, they go into Memphis, and they get run off the floor by the Memphis Grizzlies, not doing any of the things that they did in that Oklahoma City game. I mean, that Oklahoma City game was the blueprint. That was, okay, oh, I see, here we have to do this, this, and this, and we can beat a team like the Thunder. And the Wolves never stuck to that all season. It never kicked in. It was never consistent performance. That's what was so impressive about the 56-win team 2 years ago, is that they came out and played at this high level defensively every single night. And it got them to 56 wins. They did the same thing night in and night out. It's repetition. And this year's team would have moments, stretches in games. They'd have total games, and then they disappear from it. They'd go back to, you know, getting back into ISO, which Chris Finch called the quicksand for their offense this year. They'd get out of the rhythm. They'd stop doing the things that led them to a quality win over OKC. And they would not learn from those losses to a lowly Memphis team. And that was the frustrating thing about this season. And every time the Wolves had some good stretches against San Antonio in the series, they would quickly revert back and make some mistakes that just good teams like OKC and San Antonio absolutely punish you for. Wolves could not stop the Spurs in transition. They just ran to the advantage every single game, and it was because the Wolves were taking bad shots offensively. And yeah, Wemby's a real problem. He forces you to be so perfect offensively. You've got to find the right seams. It takes sometimes not just one or two efforts to get a good shot. Against San Antonio, Wemby, it takes six, seven, eight times. Penetration, kick out, move the ball, do all of those things every single time to find a good shot.
25: So last year we saw the five-game loss to OKC, and you know, Tim Connelly made the decision, we're going to run it back. The core returns, and outside of Nikhil Alexander Walker, they bring basically everybody back. And you know, obviously the thinking is these guys will mature, they'll improve, we'll see some progress, and maybe you'll take that next step with this group. That did not happen. You can't run it back again, can you?
26: No. I think there's got to be some changes, and I think two things jump out to me. One of them is that Yohan Berenguer has got to be a part of the rotation. I think he's part of your solution, especially being on a rookie contract. It's like having a quarterback on a rookie deal. Now you're allowed to spend more money elsewhere. You have to take advantage in this day and age in the salary cap league of guys on rookie contracts. That's to the advantage of the team. And so I think Yohan has got to play, which means you're going to have to open up a spot for him in that Nasri, Julius Randle, Rudy Gobert trifecta. So that's one area. I think the other is the point guard spot. I think this team desperately needs a true point guard who basically Mike Conley, but Mike Conley of 5+ years ago, not the Mike Conley who's still can be effective coming off the bench. I thought had a great postseason and still wants to play and I hope is back again next season, because I think he brings a lot to the team. But you need someone who can initiate offense, get the ball to the right people, bring the ball up the floor. We know Ant can do that. We know Dante can do that. We know Io can do that. There are a lot of guys that can do that, but not a true point guard who can handle pressure like San Antonio and OKC put on you, who can get you into the right sets, get the ball to the right guys at the right time. That's what a good point guard like Mike Conley can do. And we've seen Mike do it time and time again. Things start to run smoother when he's out there. Good decisions are made, plays are run, and you get effective offense. And so I think those are two areas that I think that they've got to address during the offseason.
25: The elephant in the room, you already said the name Giannis. It looks like he wants out of Milwaukee. You know, pretty much from the start of this whole saga last year, the Timberwolves have been mentioned as a team that could be interested, that could be a fit, that could be the type of team that Giannis might want to play for. Because as you said, the biggest motivation for him is that he wants to win another NBA championship. And it does not appear like that's going to happen in Milwaukee anytime soon. You already said as well, Yohan Berenguer needs to be part of the rotation next year. Well, if you're going to bring in Giannis, that now you've got two guys you have to get rid of. Do you think the Wolves can make room for Giannis on this roster, and do you think he can be a fit with what they need as kind of the other guy with Anthony Edwards as the main guys on this team?
26: Yeah, I mean, it's we know Tim Connelly has been aggressive because those names have been out there. It's the Kevin Durant, it's the Giannis Antetokounmpos over the last couple of years. The Wolves have been in those conversations. I think they want to be in those conversations. And if something makes sense, I don't think they'll hesitate to do it. I am normally reluctant to just get that quick fix, that Durant or that Giannis. Let's use those two guys and just plug them in. I don't know what you'd have to give up, how much of your future you'd have to sacrifice for players that are getting up there in age, too. Look, Giannis has battled injuries the last few years. It's not like you're guaranteed to get 80 games out of him for the next 2 or 3 years. There might be a very small window, and that's kind of what I go back to about build a consistent winner. That's not how you build a consistent winner if you're only getting maybe a year or two out of, you know, now shortening your window. And if he's not healthy, well, now you don't have the depth to really fill in there. Every team runs into this with their superstar, is that when Giannis was down for, when he was in the lineup, I guess they weren't great this year, but, you know, you're a different team when Giannis is playing. When he's off, well, you don't have the assets to really fill in behind that, because they're still paying Damian Lillard. They're still, you know, they made moves in the past that have hurt the depth of their team. And I fear that if you make a move like that, you really hurt the depth of your team and you hurt your ability to fill out the rest of the roster, because basically you're going to need at least 8 guys and preferably 9. I think that's what San Antonio and OKC have shown. Not only they have high-end talent, but they go 8, 9, 10 guys deep. A guy like Carter Bryant played significant minutes for the Spurs. Harrison Barnes, I thought, had a really good series. He's not even seeing the floor right now. And San Antonio, by the way, did that with that De'Aaron Fox last night. That was incredible. But my point is, OKC and San Antonio go 9, 10 guys deep. I think you can't just get to 6. You can't get to 7. You got to get to 9 or 10, and that's really difficult to do if you make these big swings and bring in a big name player, because you're going to have to give up 2 or 3 players plus draft picks to get that player.
25: Yeah, and it's for the record, Zach Lowe's covered the NBA for a long time, was at ESPN for a while, and that is his own thing. I think it was over the weekend, said he talked to an agent, and that agent does not think this trade's ever going to happen. He thinks Giannis is going to stay in Milwaukee because they won't be able to work out the money, the compensation that's necessary to make this deal happen. And that would have probably mean he ends up either signing an extension in Milwaukee or he plays his walk year, which would be really odd for a veteran player in the NBA to do right now.
26: Yeah, I think here's another thing too, Bruce, is just, you know, Giannis has got to come out and say what he wants. Listen, I mean, he's been tiptoeing around the issue for a better part of a year and a half now. Like, just come out. You want to stay. If you want to go. But, you know, it's time to step up and say what you mean. Like, there's all these hidden meanings. Like, guys, unfortunately, don't want to be the bad guy, so they don't want to say, hey, I want out. I don't want to be labeled as the guy who wanted to go. It's okay. He's 10-plus years into his career. He's won a title. He probably has earned enough credit among the fan base to say, listen, I've given him my best shot here. It's not working. I want to move on. I don't think anybody would fault him for that. But come out and say it. Like, every time during the year, you kept hearing different things, whether it was from, you know, his comments, but they were cryptic and they weren't really stating what he wanted. Like, I just, you know, that part bugs me. If you want out, stay out. If you want to stay, stay. Pretty simple.
25: And you're right. His legacy is basically cemented in Milwaukee. He'll eventually, the 34 is going to get retired. He's going to get a street named after him. Whatever he wants in that city, he will get. It's not going to happen right away if he leaves. But I Milwaukee. It's not exactly New York. Let's just say it that way.
26: Sure. No, it's not. He'll get the statue out front, whatever. Yeah. You're right. Everything he wants, he could probably get there. So it's on him, and it's just, you know, be straightforward. Make this, you know, I wish the whole news cycle, which is just seems like an endless one, every trade deadline, every off season, is Giannis staying or going, and they hem and haw, and, you know, and the thing is that organizations then try to make these deals to appease him. Like, you know, they jettisoned Damian Lillard. They signed Miles Turner. Now, that didn't work out great. Miles Turner just came out and said that, you know, Giannis was late to meetings and stuff like that. Now you've got a big issue, because are you keeping Miles Turner? Are you keeping Giannis? Are those guys okay? Miles Turner also says Doc Rivers didn't find any guys for being late to planes, late to meetings. I mean, that's a problem. Like, that doesn't need to be aired out. Milwaukee's an absolute mess, but it would be helpful if Giannis just came out, like I said, and just said what he wanted.
25: Yeah, I think you're right. I think guys are so resistant to be the bad guy nowadays that they end up looking like they're just kind of twisting in the wind all the time and sitting on the fence and whatever cliche you want to use instead of taking a stand.
26: You know who did that years ago was Carmelo Anthony in Denver, a long, long time ago, right? Like, he just would never come out and say it. He kind of cryptically did, but didn't, and didn't want to be the bad guy, and like just come out at some point, just come out and say it. I think you're better off in the long run.
25: Any plans for the summer? Anything good?
26: Just trying to recover from the weekend. That was just after the loss, and you just always kind of go through just kind of a couple of days away from the game, and then you start watching the other games that are going on. And Tim Conley's going to speak today, and so exit interviews were on Saturday, and so there's a little bit more of Timberwolves news to get to. And then, you know, with these deep playoff runs, you realize we're almost in late May now. I mean, it's incredible at what the difference is between ending your season on April 9th and playing almost until June for three straight years. It's been pretty amazing.
25: Understandable. Thank you for the time, as always, throughout the season. We will connect here in the summer and the fall. Thank you.
26: Yeah, sounds good, Bruce. Take care.
25: Appreciate it. Alan Horton, the great Alan Horton of the Timberwolves Radio Network. You saw him on the TV broadcast this year as well. And every couple of weeks makes himself available to us, and we are greatly appreciative. I got to think he's been on this show more than anybody besides me in the 9-10 years this thing's been on the air on this radio station again. 10:36, more to come, Northland News Radio.
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13: Rain is going to continue to move out of the region this morning, leaving behind mostly cloudy skies as well as some overcast conditions during this afternoon. We could also see a couple more sprinkles or showers later on during the PM hours, but otherwise it would be mostly dry for today. It will also be breezy and cooler with northwesterly winds at 12 to 17 miles per hour and highs into the 40s and 50s. Frost is possible tonight. With Northern News Now, meteorologist Brendan Pham for 610 FM 103.9 KDAL.
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14: More to come. We got some news on the Minnesota Twins that we will pass along heading into Game 2 against the Astros tonight at Target Field. And some odds and ends as we continue as well. The Tuesday edition of the Bruce Siski Show is back after a CBS News update. 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
15: CBS News brief. President Trump says of Iran this morning, we may have to give them another big hit. And speaking in front of a new ballroom construction, again defended that project.
16: We're right on budget. We're right on plan. The only budget change would be that we doubled the size at the request of the military. We doubled the size.
15: And Senate Democrats blasting Acting Attorney General Todd Blanche a day after the Justice Department set up a fund to help Trump allies who've been prosecuted. Maryland's Chris Van Hollen.
17: He wants to weaponize the department for his own political ends. And right from the start, you and your cohorts have worked to deliver what he wants. doing his political dirty work.
15: Defense Secretary Hegseth out campaigning today for Thomas Massie's GOP primary opponent in Kentucky.
18: He has enough obstruction from Democrats. We need reinforcement from Republicans.
15: CBS News Brief. I'm Steve Kathan.
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5: 10:46, no show tomorrow, early Twins as they wrap up the homestand against the Houston Astros. That means early Brad. He'll be on from 10 to noon tomorrow with sound off here on this very radio station. We are back Thursday, College Hockey Insider Mike McMahon on the five-year clock rule that the NCAA is trying to push through and the impact that could have on college hockey. Not necessarily a good one, but we'll talk about it on Thursday. Friday, Chris Long, KSTP. We'll talk some Wolves and Wild, wrap it up, and look ahead to some other things happening during the summer months, happening around the area and all that. So that's coming up here as the week goes on. There is news on this Tuesday morning, and that news comes from the Minnesota Twins. Per multiple reports now, started with Dan Hayes of The Athletic, Royce Lewis has been optioned to AAA St. Paul. 5 days after the Twins made a similar decision with Matt Wallner. Lewis batting 163 with a 261 on base percentage, three home runs, 13 RBI, and 119 plate appearances. He has struck out 25 times in 74 plate appearances with a 380 OPS, that's on base plus slugging, since he returned from an injured list stint on April 21st. He, a dozen games to start, he was fine. 822 OPS, that's above the league average. He worked to adjust his swing in the offseason, and that was the kind of start the Twins are hoping to see. But since he came back, those 74 plate appearances have been an unmitigated disaster. He looked completely lost at the plate. We're down there on Sunday for the Brewer game. He was swinging at everything. And I mean almost literally everything. He could have had a pitch that was heading toward his ear hole. He would have swung at it. It was bad. And he, to compound that, he committed an error in the fourth inning of the game on Saturday, allowed a run to score in a game the Twins lost by a run, 2-1. It's the talent hasn't disappeared. This guy hasn't forgotten how to play baseball. He's a really, really talented, explosive player. But he made those changes to his swing. He got hurt again. And he's been completely out of whack since he came back. So this was the only thing the Twins could do. You know, we had Dan Hayes on last week. We talked about the story he wrote the week prior during the road trip they were on out in D.C., and he's talking about how he thinks management's ready to give up on him. And in, when these things are going through your head and you're having these conscious thoughts like he was having, there's not a lot of directions you can go besides the minor league reset, unless you're going to literally give up on the player, and I don't think the Twins are anywhere near ready to do that. As for Wallner, he did go down to play three games with the Saints this past weekend and went 2-for-12 with two singles and two RBI, and that's a 321 OPS, and that's not very good either. So he needs to spend some time in St. Paul and get his swing back where it needs to be. He already has a lot of holes in his swing, Wallner does, but he was 53 strikeouts and 120 at-bats to start the year with the Twins. That's not going to get it done. So both Royce Lewis and Matt Wallner, who were thought to be everyday fixtures in this lineup when the season began, now find themselves with the St. Paul Saints. We are awaiting the corresponding roster move for the Twins. I would assume that it's the former Brewer, Orlando Arcia, a veteran infielder who is raking in St. Paul. Not a great major league hitter, but he's a competent defender, and I would assume he's the guy that gets the call here to take Lewis's roster spot once that move becomes official later on today. The Twins did wait out a rain delay, knocked off the Astros last night 6-3 at Target Field. That series will resume at 6:30 tonight. Our coverage hits the air at 6 with Zebby Matthews off a strong start.

0: last week, getting the nod against Lance McCullers of the Astros. Brewers whooped up on the Cubbies 9-3, at Wrigley last night. That snaps a 15-game home win streak for the Cubs. It cuts the deficit in the NL Central to a half a game, and they got the Miz, Jacob Mizorowski, on the mound tonight, 6:30 at Wrigley Field. We'll come back, wrap things up, the Tuesday edition, 1050 at Northland News Radio, KDAL.
1: It's the Minnesota Sports Prep Update for Tuesday, May 19th. I'm Ryan Phelps. True Team Track and Field started back in 1987, a concept created by 11 coaches. One of them is still coaching today, guiding athletes to new heights for more than six decades. My colleague from NSPN, Andrea Mayu, has the story.
2: In Pequot Lakes, it's a condensed track and field practice ahead of the next meet.
3: We're not going to jump a whole lot today. I'd like to have you jump some, but not a whole lot. Maybe five jumps total.
2: Okay. High jump coach Bud Bjornera knows how to keep things efficient.
3: Up, up, up, up. You're just nicking it.
4: I'm not very tall, so like he helps me like know where to plant because like I've been planting kind of close and like arching my back because that's probably been like one of my biggest struggles. So he's helped me realize what I need to figure out.
2: Bang! He said plenty of seasons to perfect his coaching technique.
3: This will be 66.
2: A career that started in Isle, Minnesota, took him to Chautauqua and Menominee, Wisconsin, then Richfield and Apple Valley. The Eagles won 17 consecutive conference titles and seven state titles with Coach Bud. He retired in 1999, but returned for a few years to teach a careers program.
3: See where your head is?
5: Yeah.
3: You shouldn't see your face at all. The one thing about coaching and teaching is that you get delayed gratification. You get text messages or you get telephone calls from student athletes or that you've had 40 years ago. What it does, it reinforces what you've done, excites you to the point where I want to do more of this.
2: It didn't take long for Bud to return to the track.
6: He just comes walking into my room one day and I go, "Can I help you, sir?" "Yeah," he says, "I know that you've got a really remarkable track program here," he says. And he says, "You know, I used to be a track coach too." I said, "Really?" He said, "Well, you know, if you ever need some help," I said, "I'm always looking for help." My God, the resume came in this thick. I go, okay. I think you'll do just fine.
2: A natural athlete in his own right, Bud made All-State playing high school football in Oakley, played college ball at North Dakota. He spent a year as the Vikings' strength and conditioning trainer, opened a training center, wrote books, and the off-ice program for Herb Brooks' Miracle Team.
4: Just, like, all of his knowledge that, like, he's, like, gathered through the years is, like, really helpful. Like, I don't think I'd be, like, where I am, like, without his, like, knowledge.
2: His approach to coaching today?
3: What's new is old.
5: You know, his workouts and all that, it works. Even though it may be tough, it definitely works. And if you put in the effort that he pushes you to do, it shows results.
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16: 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High and deep left field. 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
19: Rain is going to continue to move out of the region this morning, leaving behind mostly cloudy skies as well as some overcast conditions during this afternoon. We could also see a couple more sprinkles or showers later on during the PM hours, but otherwise it will be mostly dry for today. It will also be breezy and cooler with northwesterly winds at 12 to 17 miles per hour and highs into the 40s and 50s. Frost is possible tonight. With Northern News Now, meteorologist Brendan Pham for 610 FM 103.9 KDAL.
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0: 10:59, no show tomorrow. Twins are on early, which means Brad is on at 10 o'clock, 10 to noon for sound off tomorrow morning. We are back Thursday. Mike McMahon, College Hockey Insider, on what the new five-year clock rule in college sports, the impact that could have on college hockey as we know right now, and it will be likely a significant one. We'll talk about that when we're back with you on Thursday morning. Have a wonderful day. Thank you for listening. Sound off after the news.
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14: I'm Steve Kathan. Thousands of people out of their homes in Southern California because of a fast-moving wildfire.
20: As of right now, we have over 17,000 people that remain under evacuation order.
14: Andrew Dowd of the Ventura Fire Department, CBS LA's Tina Patel.
21: The latest numbers that we have is that 1,400 acres, nearly 1,400 acres, did burn, but unfortunately there is 0% containment. But what firefighters just told us is that overnight they had a lot of firefighters that were out here. They were making lines both with dozers and hand crews. They also had some water-dropping helicopters that were able to go at night with night vision, and they said they did feel like they made a lot of progress. They're continuing that work today, but they are keeping an eye on what the weather conditions will be like.
14: There's a major fire in the Amarillo, Texas area that has homeowners concerned. Reporter Madison Fisher.
22: This fire is currently 2,500 acres and about 20% contained at this time. Officials say they will let residents come home when it is safe, but they don't know when that will be.
14: Democrats on a Senate committee criticizing Acting Attorney General Todd Blanche a day after word got out of a $1.8 billion Justice Department fund to help Trump allies who say they've faced politically driven prosecution. Blanche maintains it's not unprecedented.
23: It's not limited to the Biden weaponization. It's not limited to, in any way, scope or form to January 6th or to Jack Smith. There's no limitation on the claims.
14: President Trump indicated this morning Iran may need another hit from the U.S. a day after he said he called off military action.
24: Yeah, it's all done. The boats, the ships are all loaded. They're loaded to the brim. And we're all set to start.
14: Trump also showing off White House ballroom construction.
24: This is a gift to the United States of America.
25: President Trump, standing in front of the deep construction pit that goes down six stories, says what's below is a big deal.
24: All sorts of research facilities.
25: But the president says what's above ground, the ballroom itself, will be a construction marvel.
24: The sidewalls are steel, impenetrable.
25: Republicans have been asking for $1 billion to help pay for those security upgrades. Linda Kenyon, CBS News, the White House.
14: There's news from the Star Wars universe.
26: All right, I'll give it a try.
27: No. Try not. Do or do not. There is no try.
14: The man who voiced Yoda in Star Wars The Clone Wars has died. Actor Tom Kane was 64. He also voiced characters in The Powder Puff Girls and The Wild Thornberries. Wall Street, right now the Dow is down 231 points. This is CBS News.
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14: Elon Musk says he'll appeal yesterday's California court ruling against him in his battle with OpenAI co-founder Sam Altman over the company's vision. The jury said Musk waited too long to sue, missing a statutory deadline. Seems a scientific mystery has been solved in Alaska.
25: Lighthouse keepers had long heard the sounds at night, a rumble that rattled their windows. Fishermen heard it too. Was it distant machinery? Or thunder? Now scientists have traced the noise to humpback whales. They don't know why they make the sound. Vicky Barker, CBS News.
14: San Antonio Spurs took game one of the NBA's Western Conference Final, topping Oklahoma City in double overtime. The Eastern Finals tip off tonight. And in the NHL, Montreal beat Buffalo 3-2 in overtime in a playoff deciding game seven. Steve Kathan, CBS News.
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19: Rain is going to continue to move out of the region this morning, leaving behind mostly cloudy skies as well as some overcast conditions during this afternoon. We could also see a couple more sprinkles or showers later on during the PM hours, but otherwise it'll be mostly dry for today. It'll also be breezy and cooler with northwesterly winds at 12 to 17 miles per hour and highs into the 40s and 50s. Frost is possible tonight. With Northern News Now, I'm meteorologist Brendan Pham for 610 FM 103.9 KDAL.
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11: Well, good morning, Northlanders. Yes, we are here for our regular shift today. Tomorrow, we are going to be coming to you early at 10 o'clock from 10 to noon because of the Twins and Expos moving on to a new series. By the way, the Twins won last night, I think, didn't they?
12: Yeah, it was
11: after
12: a
11: near long rain delay.
12: Yeah, two-hour rain delay, and they did. They beat Houston 6-3.
11: Outstanding.
12: Yeah.
11: Now, I was just listening just now, and I'm sure you might have been too, to Bruce Siski talking about some changes the Twins are making. Doesn't surprise me a bit that they're sending down their third baseman, Royce Lewis, who can't hit the side of a barn with a baseball bat.
12: Well, we've heard.
11: I don't know.
12: Yeah, we've heard.
11: What happened with him?
12: Well, we've heard the term from rags to riches. He went from riches to rags.
11: Yeah, no kidding.
12: I mean, he was up here hitting grand slams, and he was the star of the team. And he just
11: now he can't hit anything.
12: Can't perform.
11: I mean, he's batting like 160 or something.
12: Yeah, injury prone.
11: And I think he struck out 20 times. I watched him last night once. And it was disgusting. He swung at a pitch in the dirt. He swung at another one that was so outside. I mean, he's not even being vaguely selective with what he's swinging at.
12: Yeah, it's
11: sad. I don't know. Yeah. But maybe that's exactly what he needs. Maybe a stint in the minors. But the problem is these guys, they come up and they get the big money. They don't take the big money away from them when they send them down to the minors. They still got the big money, but it's got to be their pride takes over and says, no, I want to be back up there in the majors. I want to be up there in the big time. Yeah.
12: You know, you go from playing in the major leagues and all the big stadiums and the big cities, and then you got to go down there and you know, how do you get along with your teammates, and how do you adjust going backwards?
11: Got to be very tough, very tough.
12: See, have you heard
11: and used from traveling first-class accommodations on charter flights and hotels and everything.
12: See, have you heard the news?
11: Not really.
12: Well,
11: probably not.
12: You have. A new era on KDAL begins at midnight.
11: Oh, yes. Saturday midnight, huh?
12: Yeah, Saturday at midnight. NBC News Radio becomes the official national news network for KDAL. Now, we're still going to feature top and bottom of the hour news breaks, special reports, 24 hours a day, 7 days a week. But KDAL has been a CBS affiliate for 89 years.
11: Wow.
12: And CBS is shutting down CBS News Radio this coming Friday after nearly 100 years of broadcasting.
11: That's amazing.
12: It is.
11: I mean, it really is. Completely shutting down. They're laying off all of their radio personnel. They're just not going to be involved in radio at all anymore.
12: Well, I think of, you know, we can go back to the days of Earl Hinton, Jack Nissela, Jim Brown, Kerry Rod.
11: Pat Kelly.
12: It goes on. Yeah, Kerry Rod. Pat Kelly. It goes on and on. And I know I've missed some. Pat Cadigan. It goes on and on and on.
11: Pat the Cat.
12: And here we are, turning a page from CBS News Radio to NBC starting Saturday morning.
11: Well, that should be very interesting times. Very interesting times. Well, so let me ask you, Kenny, throw me some hardballs here in regard to the fact that yesterday Trump was meeting with his war cabinet, determining how they were going to continue to put military pressure on Iran to come up with an agreement. Then later on in the day, we heard that a number of Islamic individuals in other countries, like the United, the Emir of Qatar, Tamim bin Hamad Al Thani, the Crown Prince of Saudi Arabia, Mohammed bin Salam Al Saud, these guys all got to have four or five names if they're going to be presidents or crown princes. And the president of the United Arab Emirates, Mohammed bin Zayed Al Nahyan, they all got together and sent Trump a message and said, please, please don't attack Iran yet. We're negotiating with them. They're going to negotiate. And there is going to be no nuclear weapons for Iran. And just that fast, the United States came out today and said, oh, we're not going to attack yet. We're going to hold off on that attack we were going to do today. And we were very, very close to negotiating a settlement with the Iranians. I don't know. What's your take? Do you agree with that philosophy? Do you question it? Where do you sit?
12: Oh, Brad, I'll tell you, it's become this puzzle of, you know, what's next? Where do we go from here? And why? And why just us? Where's our allies?
11: Well, our allies are sitting on their hands saying, we need this oil as bad as anybody else. And we don't want to offend Iran in case they end up coming out of this and still got the taps open.
12: What do you think Vladimir Putin and Xi are discussing now that leaves China and Putin goes down there, and she probably leaned in and said, yeah, you're not going to believe what he told me. This, that, and the other thing. Kind of weird.
11: You know,
12: why doesn't Xi come to the U.S. ever?
11: Well, Zhao Jing is going to, I guess. Supposedly, he's going to come later on this year. But yeah, that's rather interesting, isn't it? That Putin gets together in China with China right after Trump leaves. Almost like Vladimir's going to say, don't buy any of that crap that guy tried to feed you. You know, you're still got to be on our team and swing the hammer like the rest of us. You know, I got to tell you, Kenny, Vladimir Putin is in a... I think he has stirred up a substantial amount of resentment at home with his ongoing war with Ukraine. You know, I read a piece. This was by Daniel DePrasti, who wrote it for one of the New York publications. It was called Vladimir Putin's Costly Warmongering and What is Going On at Home. And they made a statement in here that I quite frankly, I was going to say I had a hard time believing it, but actually I did believe it 100%. And it was that the casualties that have happened on the Russian side so far have been astronomical. Nobody seems to... the media and everything are not going to print. It's not like if an American unit was involved in this conflict. But they're saying that there has been something, and I'm trying to find the exact numbers in the story here, but it's some 300 and some thousand deaths on Russian troops already in this war. Here it is. Here's the exact quote. A newly released study conducted by Russian media outlets Medzuza and Mediazona estimates that more than 350,000 Russian troops have died as of the end of last year. We lost 78,000, something like that, in Vietnam over 10 years. And it was considered an absolute horrendous loss of manpower. Russia, if this is true, And I would have to believe that if the study is being done by two relatively leftist media moguls in Russia, that they've lost 350 Russian troops killed in, what, 4 years? The war has dragged on now for, I think we're in the fourth year. I can see why the people in Russia are starting to get, a little bit perturbed by the whole situation, because, you know, you look at the situation and people continue to see caskets coming back to their home little villages, and they're burying this guy and that guy, and the situation continues to worsen, and they don't see any, you know, you got the Ukrainians hitting them with long-range drone strikes almost on a daily basis. And from everything from oil processing stations to turbines to power plants, Ukrainian drone strikes hit Russia's energy facilities 21 times in April, bringing Russia's average crude processing rate to the lowest level since December of 2009. For a country that relies on crude oil and natural gas exports, that's a huge chunk of its budget revenue. So I don't know. Ordinary Russians are feeling the impact of the war with Putin has tried to keep hundreds of miles away. But you know what? They've even hit some areas in small villages. The war is not being kept away from the average Russian in the field. They've hit long-range strikes, even on Moscow in some areas. Now, the impressive 4% growth in the Russian economy experienced back in 2023 and 2024 have not materialized again since then. And the first quarter of 2026 was even slower, falling by 0.5% and making the possibility of a recession in Russia very likely. Now, unemployment in Russia is almost nothing, which is low by Western standards because they, number one, they don't allow almost any immigration into the country, and a lot of young Russian men have been sent to the Ukraine, which has left open jobs with those that are left. The high war casualties are affecting Russia's broader demographic outlooks, according to this story. So, you know what? It's kind of scary. Anyway, we got to go to our first break of the morning here. We'll talk more about this when we come back. In fact, when we come back, I want to talk about a story that was on the wire services this morning about this exact issue, written by retired U.S. Army Lieutenant General Keith Kellogg, who really laid out a pretty straightforward whole scenario on how to deal with Iran. So we'll talk about that when we come back.
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12: KDAL time is 11:25. We are overcast. We are chilly. 48 degrees in Canal Park. Winds are out of the northwest, coming in at about 12 miles an hour. 48 down at Canal Park. National
11: chilly.
12: Weather. Yeah, it is chilly. It's
11: chilly.
12: Raw.
11: 40. Kenny, that's more than chilly. Well, it's cold.
12: Well, you know, that's not, that's chilly. I mean, you get below zero, that's cold.
11: Yeah, but it's almost June.
12: Brad, man, we know the routine up here. And,
11: yes, I know.
12: That's the way we roll, man.
11: Well, I'll tell you what. The way we roll in the Northland is also accentuated by some areas, some things that can actually help us financially. And I'd like to talk about one of them real quick here, and that's our friends over at AccuSure Insurance Agency. Now, AccuSure is a huge, big national organization that offers all kinds of services and programs for local agencies. And the local agency that we've always had on here with us, Solutions Insurance, has become an AccuSure office located right in the friendly West End, the Craft District, whatever you want to call it, Lincoln Park, 2000 West Superior Street, Suite 201 is where they're located, just up the elevator. This is the building that's right next to the old Duluth National Bank building. And right across, kind of across the street from the All-American Club there, great, great people, great agents. A stable full of agents like Heidi and Maggie and Sonia and Brett and Tim and Bill, Mike and Sam and Commercial Department, and of course Chris Lohmeyer, all of who will roll up their sleeves and go to work for you. So here's what you got to do. If you've gotten your latest insurance renewal and it looks like it's gone up again, it doesn't have to be that way. There, AccuSure represents about 60 to 70 different insurance companies, one of which might just be the answer for your higher insurance premiums. And all you have to do is pick up the phone and dial them at 218-628-1878. That's 218-628-1878. Tell them what's going on, and they'll go to work for you. They'll roll up their sleeves, go to work for you, and find you as good a coverage, if not better, than you currently have. And you know what? If you've been listening to us on Thursdays, AccuSure calls us with a win of the week. Somebody, many times, listeners to this show that have done exactly that, picked up the phone, dialed 218-628-1878, and saved $1,000 or more. Many times even more than that. We had one commercial business that saved $70,000. Now, I'm not saying you're going to save that amount of money, but wouldn't it be nice to save some money instead of spending more money for the same coverage? And AccuSure might just be the place for you to save that kind of money. So give them a call. I always like to say, doesn't cost you a dime, and it might save you hundreds, if not thousands. So give them a call.
12: Mr. Well, Bradley, we can dovetail on this. We do have Scott from Cherry, and I'll let Scott from Cherry fill you in on what he's up to.
11: Okay. Scott, how are you this fine day?
2: Wonderful, wonderful. How are you guys?
11: Good, very good. Thanks for calling.
2: Well, I think I might become your win of the week this week.
11: Really?
2: I picked up the phone. I called the number. Got Sonia. And so far, she just got back. I called her yesterday afternoon. She got back to me this morning. $1,800 on my auto alone. She's still working up the house, but so far that looks like it's going to be about $1,000. So we're looking close to $3,000 a year. I don't know about you, but that's a lot of money to me.
11: That's a lot of money to anybody, I think. You're absolutely right. But that's superb. But that's what happens. That's what happens almost all the time. And the reason for it is they don't have just one company. They represent a whole myriad of companies, and one of them might just be the one, like you said, saves you that kind of money. That's phenomenal.
2: Yeah, it's amazing. I couldn't be more pleased. But the moral of the story is, listen to Brad, do what he says, and save money.
11: Oh, I love it. Kenny, that one gets a gong. That one gets the bell for sure.
12: Scott, do you have a mug yet, Scott?
2: No, yeah. I don't.
12: Well, stop down to the radio station. I'll give you one.
2: Sounds like a plan. I'll be by there probably sometime first part of next week.
12: Well, you got to be here I'm here. This is not a radio station thing. This is a sound off thing. So make sure you do it when I'm here. I'm here from 6:30 to 2:30 Monday through Friday.
2: Absolutely. We'll see ya.
11: Thanks, Scott.
12: Except on the days we have Twins baseball. All right. That's pretty good.
11: Is that superb or what?
12: That's pretty cool.
11: That is really fantastic. Wow. You just get chills when you hear those personal venues like that where a guy did exactly what we said. It's just that simple. And he said she got back to him. Sonia got back to him this morning, saved him almost $1,600, I think he said, on his car. And it appears like another 1,000 or so on the home. This is phenomenal. Wow. Okay, so let me grab this. I'm going to just give you a few of the highlights out of this from retired U.S. Army General Keith Kellogg. Now, you have to remember, he's an Army general, okay? Retired Army general. He said that President Trump should suspend negotiations with Iran and instead move aggressively to choke off Tehran's economy by seizing strategic locations, including the Craig Island. I can't believe how reasonable Trump has been in this whole process and how measured he's been, Kellogg told a reporter. Earlier Monday, Trump said he's called off a planned strike against Iran because there was still a good chance a deal could be reached, despite the White House rejecting Tehran's latest nuclear proposal as inadequate. The Iranian proposal included broader language pledging, you know, hold up your hand and hold up two fingers like a Boy Scout and say, I pledge not to pursue a nuclear weapon, but did not contain specific comments to halt uranium enrichment or to surrender existing stockpiles of highly enriched uranium. So, in other words, it's just Iran's word. Trust me, we're good for it. What I'm saying is I think we should break negotiations off, Kellogg said. Kellogg said the United States should seize Craig Island, Iran's primary oil export terminal in the Persian Gulf. We should seize Craig Island for a couple of reasons. One, it controls 90% of their economy. You put the whole country at risk, especially the leadership. Craig Island handles most of Iran's crude oil exports and is widely viewed as economically vital to the region. Kellogg also says for U.S. forces to take Lark Island, which he described as Iran's command and control position near the Straits of Hormuz. Now listen to this comment, Kenny and Northlanders, and imagine my swelling pride as a former Marine, I guess. He said, you take Lark Island, which is their command and control hub for the Strait, he said. You put your Marines in there and you take control of it.
12: Yeah.
11: Kellogg said that's it. Kellogg said the U.S. Navy should then position minesweepers to keep shipping lanes open. You line up our average class minesweepers, our Avenger class minesweepers, and you escort everybody out of the Gulf of Oman side. The retired general warned against trusting Iranian officials during negotiations. He said, especially, I would not trust the Iranian foreign minister, Abbas Argachi. I don't trust the Iranians, the Revolutionary Guards at all, Kellogg said. We're falling right into Argachi's playbook that he set out. Kellogg argued that targeting Iran's economic survival would be more effective than solely eliminating military leaders. And that's the reason I said you go after a place like Craig Island, you take it away from their economy, you put them at risk, you strangle them off. And he said, I don't think it takes years. When he asked how long would this take, he said, I don't think it takes years. I don't think it even takes months. Kellogg said openly endorsed regime change in Tehran. Does it mean regime change? Yeah, because you can't deal with a theocratic government. In other words, an Islamic-controlled government, a religious fanatic government. These guys are thugs. He said the U.S. should make clear negotiations are no longer the priority. He says, basically, Trump should say to Iran, you have my phone number, give me a call when you want to talk, but you put everything they own at risk right now. I like this guy. I like U.S. Army retired General Keith Kellogg. Not because I'm a warmonger, just because he's right. You can't trust these guys at all. We got to go to CBS News. We'll be back shortly.
3: CBS News brief. Thousands of people have been forced out of their homes in Southern California because of a major wildfire. Andrew Dowd of the Ventura County Fire Department.
21: We currently have approximately 750 firefighters from partner agencies throughout Southern California that have come here to help in this firefight.
3: Maryland's Chris Van Hollen leads Democrats in the Senate, critical of Acting Attorney General Todd Blanche, who defends a new $1.8 billion defense fund to help Trump allies.
22: You have clear conflicts of interest between your prior job as the president's personal lawyer and your duty to ensure justice.
3: It's primary day in several states. In Georgia, Republican Clark Dean is hoping to be on the fall ballot for governor.
23: I do hope that people come out here and they know that there are candidates like me that are trying to bring people together and to solve problems that really matter to Georgia families.
3: CBS News Brief. I'm Steve Kathan.
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0: KAL time is 11:41. National Weather Service in Duluth, 46. Overcast. We got some rain last night, Brad. Boy, I'll tell you.
1: Yeah.
0: I had the rain gauge at the K Ranch. I had over an inch of rain.
1: Did you really?
0: Yeah.
1: Holy cow.
0: Yep, yep. Now, that was the two-part because we had the initial rainfall, a little lull, and then more rain last night. But it came, and as a matter of fact, that pushed the Duluth above normal for precipitation.
1: Wow. Now, did you get any lightning and thunder with that storm?
0: We did. We did. There was lightning and thunder. And
1: but so far, no lightning hits that started any fires or anything.
0: Not that I know of. All the fires. No, I'm not sure about the Flanders. Is Flanders 100% contained? Because the Brainerd Lakes area, they got a quarter inch or more where that Flanders fire is. But the one, the Stewart Trail, boy, they got doused with the rain we had here. Yeah. Now, also, Brad, you're going to like this. Record snowfall for May 19th.
1: What?
0: Back in 2019, 2.4 inches of snow fell. And that was...
1: But none yesterday.
0: Yeah. Now, again, that's the daily record for today, 2.4 inches. And but no snowfalls in the forecast.
1: Kenny, is it happening again in California? Did I hear the CBS News saying they've got major wildfires going out in California again?
0: Well, I haven't heard anything. I mean, isn't that kind of an annual thing out there?
1: It is. Yes, there. It truly is. And you know what happens? You get these valleys where they don't have homes, and the valleys and ravines that burn off one year, and what grows back? Just scrub brush, stuff that burns again very easily the next year. And that's basically what's going on. I mean, they got a huge... They said something... I could have swore I heard the CBS report say that 17,000 people have been misplaced already, or not misplaced, but, taken out of their homes and moved out of the area because of potential fire burning through their neighborhoods. It's just... You know, I hate to say this, but the one outcome of this major fire that happened a year or so ago that burned through parts of
0: the Palisades.
1: Pacific Palisades,
0: yep.
1: Yeah, the major outcome of that might be that for the first time in a long, long time, you're going to get a conservative mayor of Los Angeles. A guy named Spencer Pratt.
0: Could happen, Brad.
1: It very easily could happen. You know, when people, even if they're kind of left-leaning politically people, get their personal homes burned and they see that the Democrats really were doing nothing to protect those areas, really nothing. The water reservoirs were dry. There was nothing that could have been done because they didn't do their due diligence to make sure the firefighting units were active and up to date with equipment. I mean, it was kind of interesting. I saw a piece last night on this Spencer Pratt where he was attacked by a writer for one of the, what the heck was the name of the, okay,

0: nice reporting there, reporter. I live in Santa Barbara because my home in L.A. in Palisades was burned completely to the ground, and I'm now living in my parents' home in Santa Barbara. Nice reporting. Good comeback on his part, too. He said, as a 42-year-old man with two kids, I had to move into my parents' house, and I'm getting attacked for that? Are you really a journalist? God help you if you try to make things right for your community. If you lose your entire town, journalists mark you for not making your kids sleep in the toxic dirt on your burned-out lot. Who raised you, dude? He said to the reporter. Anyway, that's the one sidelight out of that Palisades fire might be that things in L.A. might change because this woman mayor out there now is just useless. She has not done anything and has not helped progress the speed up of building homes either. You know, the other thing I saw a report Sunday morning on one of the other stations, shall we say. I forget the name of the show, but it's with one of the former reporters, big-time reporters anyway. And she did a report on how the Palisades area that is rebuilding or that does have homes still in it have started putting multiplexing units onto the homes. Because they can't find enough places for all the people that have been displaced because of the fire. So they're changing the building codes and they're allowing, they showed this one guy that his home had made it through and he's got space on his property where he put two more small, like 1,000-square-foot homes, two individual ones. You got a little kitchen, a bedroom, a living room, and now he's got two other families renting from him, and that's happening all over the city. So it's going to become a, instead of this luxurious Palisades district, it's going to become multi-unit heaven for a lot of people. Anyway, we got to go to Minnesota News, then we'll come back and wrap up our number one here on a Tuesday in the Northland.
1: Minnesota News Network, I'm Tasha Radel. The memory of the late Speaker Emerita Melissa Hortman is on the minds of many lawmakers as this first legislative session without her comes to close. During Monday's farewell to retiring lawmakers, House Speaker Lisa Damith talked about the bipartisan work between the two.
2: My hope for the future of the House of Representatives is we would learn to do this a little bit better together.
1: Fire crews continue making strong progress on the Flanders Fire east of Breezy Point in Crow Wing County. The wildfire has now burned 1,666 acres and is 60% contained. And the U.S. Attorney's Office in Minnesota is seeking a 50-year prison sentence for Feeding Our Future founder, Amy Bach. She was convicted last year of leading the $246 million fraud scheme. This is MNN.
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2: KDAL time is 11:51, 49 degrees in Canal Park. We've got winds out of the northwest. We do have clouds, and we have Candy. She was busy, Brad, but we got her, Candy, from Dead on Shooting Range.
3: Well, Candy, I am so glad that we were able to get you, because I know you got some very exciting and important news to talk about, both at Dead on Shooting Range and at your Second Chance Surplus as well.
4: That's right. Yeah, we've got our big spring blowout sale going on at both places. So that's the sale we had run over the weekend during Manufacturer Day, and then they're still going to continue through May 31st. So over at Dead On, we've got a ton of firearms on sale, and we did get some new ones in for Manufacturer Day. So some of those are marked way down still. We just haven't marked them back up. Now I might keep those marked down through May 31st as well. And then over at Second Chance Surplus, we've got a whole bunch of items that are marked anywhere from 50 to 80% off. So you can actually shop for those online or come in the store to shop for them.
3: Yeah, now you've revamped that website for Second Chance Surplus, right? I mean, that really has become much nicer, easier to maneuver through.
4: It is, yeah, and that's why we did it. You know, we went with the cheap website to start, just to see how things took off, but we get so many online orders, we thought we should probably make it a little bit easier to navigate. So we upgraded, and now you can actually search by category in there, and there's a sales section in there. There's even a blog section, so we put a little blog post up there, and we're going to try to keep up with that, you know, with some information about things that are either things that are going on or sales that we've got going on, or just talking about the different items that we carry. So it's a little bit better, a little easier on the eyes, and nicer to navigate on that new website.
3: Fantastic. You know, one of the things that you and I have talked about many times that I still think makes you guys so uniquely different from any other shooting range or equipment store is the fact that you have that wall full of rental guns. And I know recently you took a number off that you are selling out to people that want to buy a mildly used gun, slightly used gun that's in great shape, and you replaced it with a lot of new stuff coming in. Do you have any idea how many you took off the shelf?
4: I think we took off about 8 firearms, and we don't have too many of them left. They sold pretty quickly. I know there are a lot of people that are always waiting, and they watch the case for when we put the rentals in there. But yeah, we've replaced those 8 with several more of the, well, we took off a bunch of Smith & Wessons because I got a whole shipment of Smith & Wessons in. But then we got some new HKs up there as well. We put a new Walther up there and a new Canic. So we've got several new ones on the wall.
3: You know, Heckler has really come a long way, haven't it? I mean, they were kind of an old-fashioned gun store, but they've really become big time with concealed carry.
4: They have, yeah. There are several police departments that have turned in their Glocks, and they started carrying HKs. And, you know, it's kind of nice to see people expanding their horizons and checking out some newer ones. So they've got some great new options out there now.
3: Well, I'll tell you what, folks, you're missing the boat if you don't get up to Dead On Shooting Range and Second Chance Surplus between now and the end of the month, because there's some fantastic deals. I can guarantee you will not walk through that retail store in Dead On Arms or the Second Chance Surplus area without finding something, probably a number of things that you'd like to have at your home. So when I say get up there, I simply mean get on Highway 2 coming out of Proctor, go up about 8 or 9 miles. You'll find Dead On Shooting Range right on the left-hand side. And yes, it has retail stores that carry everything to do with the firearm and shooting industry. But Once you've looked over everything, purchased what you want, you can take your firearm and practice your shooting skills and become very proficient with what you have right there indoors. The weather never stops you from shooting at dead-on shooting range. And again, as Candy said, till the end of the month, take advantage of some of these great specials. Look them up online. You can go to deadonshootingrange.com, or you can give them a call at 218-729-9689. But I would suggest getting your vehicle and drive up that Highway 2 coming out of Proctor and stop at Dead On Shooting Range and feel and look and see. They loved what we refer to as tire kickers up there. They love people coming in looking around. Thanks, Candy. Appreciate all the good news coming out of Dead On Shooting Range and Second Chance Surplus, and we'll talk again soon.
4: All right. Thanks, Brad.
3: All right. Well, Kenny, So I don't know I'm perplexed a little bit. I think there is, with this Iranian deal, I think Trump has been bending over backwards, trying to give them more than enough rope to hang themselves with. But they continue in the latest negotiations to hedge on saying, no, we promise we won't build any nuclear weapons for, 26 months or for 10 years or something. But they refuse to say, I mean, this is a country, when you think about it. You look at the difference between Iran and Saudi Arabia. Saudi Arabia and the United Arab Emirates have beautiful cities and industries and shopping areas, and I mean, they've used their oil growth and their oil wealth for the people of those countries, and the industry and economy of those countries are fantastic. Iran's is on the parapet of falling off and becoming almost nothing. So I don't know if the negotiations, I don't know how long Trump gave them on this new level of negotiations, but supposedly the leaders of a number of Arab nations have said, oh, we're very, very close. They're going to come up with a real good deal just very soon. Well, it's got to happen, or there's nothing left to do but put the pressure on Iran that we know we can put on them. So anyway, we're going to be taking a break here, top of the hour news, and then we'll be coming back with a lot more, including a wrap-up of the finalized session at the Minnesota Legislature. We'll give you, again, another run-through of what was passed and what wasn't passed, and we'll allow you to talk a little bit about those as well when we come back with hour number two here on Northland News Radio, KDAL, with your morning sound-off. Going into the afternoon sound off on here on KDAL.

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2: I'm Steve Kathan. It's primary day in a handful of states and an important one for Kentucky Republican Congressman Thomas Massie, a Trump critic who knows the president has endorsed his opponent.
3: He knows I'm tough to beat. He's tweeted probably, what, 8 or 10 times in the last 72 hours. He's literally losing sleep over this race because he's in with both feet.
2: And Trump has just endorsed Texas Attorney General Ken Paxton in his effort to oust incumbent Senator John Cornyn in a GOP primary runoff next week. There's voting going on today in Georgia.
4: More than a million ballots have already been cast in Georgia's primary, and State Election Director Blake Evans says they are ready for even more today.
5: We have 159 counties throughout the state that are well prepared. They're going to be processing voters quickly. We expect lines to be short.
4: On the ballot are key statewide races from governor to agriculture commissioner and from Congress to the state legislature. In order to avoid a June runoff, candidates have to capture more than 50% of the vote in their race. Jonathan O'Brien for CBS News. Atlanta.
2: Acting Attorney General Todd Blanche defends the Justice Department's creation of a $1.8 billion fund to help Trump allies who claim political prosecution.
6: This is unusual. That is true. But it is not unprecedented. And it was done to address something that had never happened again either. So there is an unprecedented nature of what we did yesterday in response to years and years of weaponization.
2: Thousands of people are out of their homes in Southern California because of a fast-moving wildfire. Andrew Dowd is with the Ventura Fire Department.
7: We're using both ground resources and aviation resources. So we have fixed-wing aircraft that are available to us that we'll be able to start flying and providing retardant drops.
2: Russia's President Putin arrived in China today for meetings with leader Xi. It comes less than a week after President Trump wrapped up his own trip to Beijing. Fresh comment on Iran today from President Trump.
8: The president says he was all set to strike.
9: I was an hour away.
8: Speaking at the construction site for the White House ballroom, the president said if he had not held off,
9: it would have been happening right now.
8: Trump said allies in the Gulf asked him to wait for 2 or 3 days. But if Iran does not agree to a deal,
9: we may have to give him another big hit. We may have to give him another big hit. I'm not sure yet.
8: The president says if it becomes necessary, the ships are all loaded and the U.S. is, quote, all set to start. Linda Kenyon, CBS News, the White House.
2: The NFL has picked Nashville to host a Super Bowl for the first time, the 2030 game. Wall Street, the Dow is down 140. This is CBS News.
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2: A British court has sentenced a truck driver to prison for smuggling cocaine in a shipment of undergarments.
16: Almost $9.5 million worth of cocaine was stuffed inside a shipment, 28 pallets of Kim Kardashian's line of underwear and shapewear. The National Crime Agency says the shipment of clothing was legitimate, and neither the exporter nor importer were connected to the smuggled load. The 40-year-old driver, who initially denied knowing anything about the cocaine, eventually confessed and has been sentenced to 13 and a half years in prison for drug smuggling. Jennifer Kuiper, CBS News.
2: Two-time Wimbledon champ Carlos Alcaraz has pulled out of the grass court tennis event next month because of a lingering wrist injury. He hurt it at a tournament in Barcelona last month. That forced him to miss the French Open, another major that starts this weekend. Alcaraz began the year by winning the initial Grand Slam event, the Australian Open. I'm Steve Kathan, CBS News.
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22: Rain is going to continue to move out of the region this morning, leaving behind mostly cloudy skies as well as some overcast conditions during this afternoon. We could also see a couple more sprinkles or showers later on during the PM hours, but otherwise it would be mostly dry for today. It will also be breezy and cooler with northwesterly winds at 12 to 17 miles per hour and highs into the 40s and 50s. Frost is possible tonight. With Northern News Now, I'm meteorologist Brendan Pham for 610 FM 103.9 KDAL.
23: Up in the morning to the rising sun. Up in the morning to the rising sun.
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24: Alrighty, we are back with the afternoon edition here. I was doing a little phoning and checking here, and I'm having some work done on the car, and I had to make a quick call on that. Anyway, good times. So we were talking in the first hour about the fact that Trump had indicated that he was going to hit Iran hard again because they have been dragging their feet on the negotiations. But because of the fact that a number of Gulf allies, key Gulf allies, and I'm sure all of these are probably putting a little pressure on the U.S. saying, hey, you know, we got a lot of oil coming your way. I mean, he had received a call from the Emir of Qatar, the Crown Prince of Saudi Arabia, and the President of the United Arab Emirates to hold off on your planned military attack on the Islamic Republic of Iran. And Trump said now that the Gulf leaders believed a deal will be made that would be very acceptable to the United States of America and would ensure no nuclear weapons for Iran. Well, we'll see how that comes out. The president said he had instructed War Secretary Pete Hegseth and the Joint Chiefs of Staff Daniel Raising Kane not to proceed with the planned attack tomorrow, which would have been today, Tuesday, while also ordering them to remain prepared for a full large-scale assault of Iran on a moment's notice if negotiations collapse. Reuters reported Monday that a revised Iranian proposal aimed at ending the standoff had been conveyed to the U.S. through Pakistan intermediaries as regional governments pushed for a diplomatic breakthrough. The Guardian reported separately that Trump warned earlier Monday that the clock is ticking for Iran to reach an agreement before facing potential devastating consequences. Yeah. Sounds like a lot of threat talk, basically. Anyway, the administration has spent weeks escalating military pressure on Tehran while signaling openness to negotiate. And I think they have tried as best they can. Every time they get into a situation of negotiations, either the Iranians drag their feet to the point that the Americans kind of lose interest in it, or they just finally change the negotiating procedures or the proposals and come back with something that's unacceptable. The confrontation has rattled global energy markets and fueled fears of a wider regional conflict involving the U.S., Israel, Iran, and Iranian-backed militant groups. Remember, Iran has for years been taking their oil revenue and funding groups like Islamic Jihad, Hezbollah, Hamas, etc., etc., throughout those regions to act as their armies. Reuters reported Monday that major disputes over Iran's nuclear activities and regional security issues remain unresolved despite renewed diplomatic contacts. Newsmax previously reported that former military officials and analysts believe that the Trump administration has been weighing military options tied to protecting shipping lanes and countering Iran's threats in the Persian Gulf. Trump's latest statement suggested that Gulf Arab allies are trying to prevent a broader war by preserving negotiations that could place new limits on Iran's nuclear program, which is exactly what the U.S. is looking for. Neither the White House nor Iranian officials immediately released additional details Monday, but that is the final word, is that there is, and of course, Trump immediately followed that up by coming out and saying that, saying Monday, late Monday, that he is not open to concessions for Iran following the latest response from Tehran during negotiations over a possible peace agreement. The New York Post reported that Trump also warned Iran knows what's going to happen soon. We don't know what that is, but I would assume that that's where the sky falls in on Iran. Asked about his earlier comments suggesting he could support a 20-year moratorium on Iran's uranium enrichment, Trump responded, "I'm not open to anything right now." And in fact, he's basically stating that he wasn't even aware of any Iranian proposal that would stop 20-year, that would have a 20-year moratorium. Trump declined to discuss additional details about ongoing talks and military considerations. "I can't really talk to you about it. Too many things are happening right now." Trump said he is not frustrated with Tehran, while suggesting that Iran leaders understand the risk of further conflict with the U.S. "I can tell you they want to make a deal more than ever because they know what's going to happen soon." Asked about claims about regional sources that Iran may be trying to delay negotiations over both its nuclear program and the Straits of Hormuz, Trump said he was unaware of such discussions. I'm not hearing anything, he said. I can't talk to you about it. We have ongoing negotiations, and we'll see how those come out. The report said Trump is still seeking a negotiated agreement, but administration officials are also weighing renewed military action after Iran reportedly rejected several U.S. demands tied to its nuclear program. So, obviously, there are negotiations moving on, and where they end up, we really just, I guess, don't know. But there are some interesting other things, political things happening here, even in the Republican Party, where you've got a growing number of Republicans who have signaled that they could soon join some of the Democrats in helping to pass a resolution limiting President Donald Trump's use of military force against Iran. Now, you know, that's not a real good situation. One of the representatives that has done exactly that is a guy named Thomas Massey of Kentucky, who is in the process today that he might lose his seat in Congress. He's been there 12 years, three terms, or no, it's been longer than that. Anyway, he's been there a long period of time, but he has been opposed to Donald Trump, especially on the issue of attacks on Iran. And the guy that is running, there are a number of other people that are running for office against some of these people. The three Republican representatives that have stepped forward and said they want to see an end to this conflict are Representatives Brian Fitzpatrick of Pennsylvania, Tom Barrett of Michigan, and Thomas Massey of Kentucky. There is a lot of other things that are still going. Several GOP senators have voted against the resolution, and that would be the War Powers Resolution. Secretary of War Pete Hegseth has argued that the statutory clock stopped. This statutory clock, what they refer to is during 73, but I'm not positive of the date. But there was an issue put forward called the War Powers Resolution Act, and it gave the United States, or gave the President of the United States, only 60 days, I believe, without having to go to Congress to seek a war powers resolution, meaning he would get support from Congress to continue this effort. Well, Hegseth is saying that this clock stopped ticking once Iran reached a ceasefire, once U.S. and Iran reached a ceasefire on April 7th. Trump also has argued that the war power resolution itself is unconstitutional. Now, that might have to go to a court, or maybe even to the Supreme Court, to determine whether that's true or not. Even if Congress eventually, let's say a number of Republican congressional people step up and go with the Democrats and they get this War Powers Resolution, Trump could veto the measure, and then Congress would then need a two-thirds majority in both chambers to override the veto, a threshold lawmakers do not appear even close to reaching. So Congress could also attempt to pressure the administration through other means if Trump votes or vetoes a war power resolution. Lawmakers could try to restrict or condition funding for military operations against Iran. But again, even that, the president could override. It would face steep political and procedures to make any of that happen. So I think it appears like Trump is in the driver's seat here, but he's vacillating a little bit about what he's going to do and when he's going to do it. Is he going to take the initiative to drive home the victory against Iran or to push them to come to the table and make agreements not to have a nuclear weapon completely? We just don't know at this point. Anyway, we're going to take our first break here of hour number two. We'll be back right after this with more Sound Off on Northland News Radio, KDAL.
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0: KDAL time is 12:23:45 in Two Harbors, overcast, and it's going to be breezy today in Two Harbors. As a matter of fact, let me check those winds, Brad. Where are we? Here we are. Yeah, they've got something goofy going on their on their weather page. Currently, winds in Two Harbors are being reported. Oh, calm. Oh, okay. Huh. There you go.
1: Calm. Nice. Well, it's not calm out in California, where the winds are picking up out there, and they're having some fire dangers again in the big areas where people have been evacuated again. But I'll tell you what, right here in the Northland, we got Memorial Day coming up. We got Memorial Day coming up next Monday, and that's going to the big event. The group that always does such a nice respectable event for Memorial Day is Sunrise Cemetery. They really put on a nice event about what Memorial Day is all about, and that's remembering the men and women that have died in the country military over the many, many years that we have had armed conflicts going. But the other thing that always happens on Memorial Day is it's the start of the barbecue season. And with that in mind, I'm going to tell you about a few things that are happening up at our friends' B&B Market, the catering and quality meats people up in Cloquet, top of the Big Lake Hill. Now, you might say, okay, Brad, where's the Big Lake Hill? Well, if you know where Perkins is with the big American flag, they're kind of that road that runs right up between Perkins and the mall area there, that's the Big Lake Hill. And you go to the top of that, and you'll find B&B Market on the left-hand side. They've got so many specials coming up for barbecuing. 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Now, we've got our friend Jeff has been hanging on for quite a while. Let's get to Jeff, find out where he is today. Jeff, give us an update. Give us a road report.
2: Yeah, good afternoon, Brad. I'm calling you live from Washburn, Wisconsin. It's
1: all right.
2: 51 degrees and the 51 degrees and the winds are calm. It's overcast, so it's a pretty normal spring day. The dandelions are blooming and the grass is green around here.
1: Now, are you getting many leaves yet on the trees over there, Jeff, or are they still kind of hit and miss?
2: Yeah, they're little leaves. They're still, I mean, the buds have burst. So, yeah, there are leaves. I've looked at them closely, and there are little, they're tiny. But they'll grow pretty quickly. We get a few warm days, they'll grow. The robins are nesting, and, you know, they're all looking around for worms now.
1: Hey, let me ask you a question. As long as you brought up some of this nature stuff, do you know much about rabbits, wild rabbits?
2: Well, I'll tell you, next to where I live, there's a group of them that I've been feeding all winter. I go to Sam's Club or Costco and I pick up a big bag of carrots. I've been putting it out in the snow, but now they're hopping around and they're managing to eat what they find. Why do you ask me that? How did you know?
1: Well, the question I had is I have been working on my lawn in the backyard. I have a nice fenced in area for the dog and I have a pretty nice group of grass growing and stuff. But I have now noticed on two different occasions, I have a fairly large wild rabbit that gets in the corner, somehow gets into the fence area, comes in somewhere, and he or she has started digging in my grass. I mean, I saw this rabbit sitting there for, I don't know, I looked off and on for maybe over an hour, and it was sitting in the same spot. Finally, I went out. And I got close enough where it took off, but it had dug an entire hole, almost like it was trying to dig a hole in the ground to burrow in to make a nest or something.
2: Wow, that's interesting. Did you name him yet? I'd call him Thumper.
1: Well, I've been thinking about nailing him, maybe not naming him, but... because he's dug right through my sod, the grass, and everything. He kicked. It's pretty ugly. I don't know.
2: Yeah, well,
1: but I just wondered if that's what they do to nest, if they're ready to have a baby rabbits, because spring is when they seem this happen, you know.
2: Well, that's a good guess, and I've known that they've dug up tulip bulbs and gladiolus bulbs and things like that to eat those. But the one last thing I want to say is someone's going to write a book. And that book is going to be one that I will buy. You know, KMOX Radio, WCCO Radio, WBBM in Chicago, KDAL in Duluth, all of these are CBS affiliate radio stations that tell quite a story and span the history of America for the biggest part of last century. And I'm really going to miss CBS Radio News. I'll be honest.
1: You're one of the few, Jeff. I have heard a lot of complaints, but it's mainly from very hardcore conservatives that have said, how can you carry that stuff? How come you don't carry Fox News? They're not happy now that we're going to have NBC either, but, you know, I thought CBS did an adequate job, a good job with news for radio, and I've listened to NBC before. I think they'll do an okay job of bringing the news stories.
2: Well, I agree. I think conservatives have to be dissatisfied with what CBS Radio News has, the product they put out lately. But you know as well as I do, these radio affiliates and CBS News in particular, it's the people. Who did they hire? How did they steer this ship into sinking? I mean, CBS Radio News had a long tradition of integrity and quality. And, you know, it's better that they, you know, kind of go out of business than keep terrible thing going, yeah, but it's a loss. I feel it.
1: You know what I'm also wondering, Jeff, is if you are going to have any of the three major media affiliates, you know, CBS, NBC, and ABC, if one of them is going to come up with a late night show again, kind of like what it used to be in the old days when you had Johnny Carson on. You know, he never, I can't ever think of a case where he got political, but it was just good, clean, fun, and a lot of good entertainment. And now it seems like the only thing that's on late night on those stations is all political nonsense.
2: Yeah, and it's stressful. The world situation, you know, from even doing your show, it's stressful to go through all these wars and all the economic impact and the population growth and immigration. I mean, it's stressful.
1: Yes, it is. Absolutely. Well, it'll be interesting to watch how this... I'm going to be curious to see what CBS does, though, now that they have dropped their radio affiliation. Are they going to take that extra money and try to become more of a leader in the news and on other forms of media, particularly television, or what are they going to do? It's going to be curious to watch. Jeff, thank you so much. Appreciate it as always. Kenny, we got to take our speaking of news break. We got to take our CBS news break, and then we'll come back with more.
3: CBS News Brief. President Trump said today he'll endorse Texas Attorney General Ken Paxton in his Senate challenge to Republican incumbent John Cornyn. They have a runoff in a week. Primary voting's going on in several states today. Republican Brad Raffensperger wants a spot on the ballot for governor in Georgia and is overseeing the vote as Secretary of State.
4: We have implemented rigorous list maintenance practices and common sense election protections, which are the envy of America.
3: Washington's Patty Murray and other Senate Democrats today blasting a new Justice Department fund.
5: President Trump is literally using their tax dollars to set up a slush fund to enrich his own friends.
3: President Trump suggesting he may act militarily again in Iran.
6: 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I'm not sure yet.
3: CBS News Brief. I'm Steve.
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0: KDAL time is 12:39. I'm going to go to Canal Park, and I'm going to find 49 degrees. Winds are out of the northwest, coming in at about 15 miles an hour. So, overcast, 49, and breezy in Canal Park.
1: Very nice, though. And you know, if we can get the temperatures up over 60, I think everybody will be happy.
0: Not today.
1: No.
0: No, we're looking for a high today of 50 in Duluth. And tomorrow, 58. And it's going to be chilly, Brad. The morning low to tomorrow morning, 37. Wednesday night, Thursday morning, 36. And some frost could accompany that as well here in the Twin Ports.
1: You know, I got to say it, my good friend Bob out there in Far West, he doesn't like it when it gets warm.
0: No, neither do I.
1: You know, he gets a little grumpy. He likes it cool.
0: I don't like sweating. I mean, unless I'm doing something that requires you to sweat, but I just don't like.
1: Well, somebody had sent Kenny a message and asked for the source of that story that I had about Army retired Lieutenant General Keith Kellogg. And the story comes off the Newsmax wire services this morning. Oh, actually, Monday, May 18th. So if somebody wants to look it up, they can go to Newsmax. They can just type in Newsmax wire service, and they'll be able to. The headline to the story is General Kellogg, Trump should bring Iran to its knees. And it goes through that story. So, interesting story, though, and it's something I truly believe in. And, you know, in the first hour, we talked a little bit about this story I had found about the problems Russia is having. Vladimir Putin, you know, you got to remember that Vladimir Putin has been in power in Russia now 27 years. Think of that. We think it's a big deal if a president in this country gets two terms for 8 years. Imagine one particular president in power for 27 years. And he got it because the former president in 1999 was Boris Yeltsin. And Boris Yeltsin historically had a little problem with the elixirs, shall we say. They referred to him in the story as the pickled President Boris Yeltsin. He called it quits and handed the power over to Putin on an interim basis back in 1999, but that was 27 years ago, and things have quickly changed. But Putin is having trouble right now. They say in this story, again, I found this interesting again, Putin has another problem on his hands, maintaining recruitment numbers for the Russian army with the kind of losses they've been having. Russia's regional governors are under severe pressure by Moscow to ensure the army's ranks are padded to continue the war in the midst of high casualties, Russian authorities continue to pay obscene sums of money for those willing to sign up to be in the military. And then the other thing that's happening right now is Russian universities that were previously thought of as off limits are now seeing more military recruiters roaming through the halls. Over the past years, 30 to 40 Russian men have been inducted into the roles of the military every month, enough to replace the 30,000 casualties the Russian army sustains on the battlefield on a monthly basis. But there may come a time when those figures begin to dwindle. At that point, Putin will have to make a decision, authorizing another full-scale mobilization or beginning reassessing his negotiating position. The former is liable to instigate a huge amount of distress in the major Russian cities such as Moscow and St. Petersburg that Putin has tried to insulate from the war's costs. Now, remember, Putin has also brought into play in his army conscripts. Well, not so much conscripts, I guess. They're actually North Korean military members that have signed up to fight in Russia or in Ukraine. So you've got a lot of that going on. I think right now with Putin, heavy is the head that wears the crown, if you know what I mean. And he's going to have to start looking at this thing very seriously. If this continues to drag on, and it has dragged on now for 4 years, in which they thought that originally it was going to be over in a matter of weeks when Russia invaded. Not so fast, as they say. Anyway, okay, also I want to let you know about a couple things that are also happening. Trump is getting a little bit of flack because of the immigration and rounding up illegal immigrants in this country, and yet he has turned around right now and has

cap by 10,000 to allow more South Africans of Afrikaner ethnicity to obtain refugee status. Now, the reason for that, you know, and blacks in America might look at that and say, well, what about black Africans? Well, it's their country. They're the majority people in that country now, and that's what is causing the resettlement issues with European descendant Afrikaners who are saying that they are facing race-based persecution in the majority black African South Africa. So now South Africa, of course, government vehemently denies the claim, but we've seen cases where homesteads have been burned, houses have been burned out by black Africans, and the people that are being pushed off the land are the white Afrikaner European people. And so it has raised a number of issues with immigration. One of the things that has happened just in the last couple of days, there is more and more of this money happening, changing hands because of AI issues. One of India's billionaire industrialists, a guy by the name of Gautam Adani's companies, is going to pay the United States $275 million to settle a probe into whether it violated Washington's sanctions against Iran, the U.S. Treasury said on Monday. Turns out that the Office of Foreign Assessment Control said that the agreement had been reached with Adani Enterprises Limited, part of the magnet-spawning a multinational conglomerate of companies. Gautam Adani evidently owns a whole myriad of companies, everything from flooring companies to import of liquid gases from Iraq, exporting Omani and Iraqi gases. Red flags have come up about this company, this AEL, Adani Enterprise Limited, and how they've been competing illegally with gas being shipped out of Iran and being sold on the open market. And so the Indian billionaire, this Gautam Adani, has agreed to settle this lawsuit by paying the U.S. government $275 million. They can put that in my bank account if they'd like to just have a place to hold it. The announcement came days after Adani agreed to pay a separate $18 million settlement in a U.S. civil court case linked to corruption without admitting guilt. According to one of his other companies, Adani was accused of participating in an estimated $250 million scheme to bribe Indian officials for lucrative solar energy supply contracts, which is, again, one of the companies that he is involved in. The New York Times has reported that Adani's lawyers have told Justice Department officials in April that if charges were dropped, the magnate, the guy that owns all these companies, would be willing to invest $10 billion into the American economy. Prosecutors did not mention that apparent offer in their brief court filings. They simply said that they had not devout further resources, or they're not to devolve where the resources are coming from. The Adani Group is one of India's largest business empires, operating ports, power plants, cement factories, media housings, housing and everything in between. Adani is a close ally of Indian Prime Minister Narendra Modi, and hails from the leader's home state of Gujarat. India is the world's second largest buyer of LPG gas,
They use it in cooking and heating and everything. And the fourth largest buyer of liquefied natural

0: gas, much of which is sourced throughout the Middle East, and a lot of it comes out of Iran and gets pushed through illegal channels to different companies. So that's why you're seeing this huge lawsuit that ended up with this billionaire paying the United States government $275 million to settle the probe into where that gas came from. So with that said, we're going to take our Minnesota news. We'll be back.
1: Minnesota News Network, I'm Tasha Radel. Minnesota has been selected to host the 2028 NFL Draft, bringing one of the biggest events in sports to downtown Minneapolis. The National Football League made the announcement during league meetings in Orlando today. Governor Tim Walz is appointing Justice Theodora Gaiatis as the next Chief Justice of the Minnesota Supreme Court.
2: Justice Gaiatis will fill the vacancy of Chief Justice Natalie Hudson when she retires in September. Walz said she brings a rare breadth of experience, having served at every level of our state's judiciary, and will be the first public defender to serve as Chief Justice of the Minnesota Supreme Court. Gaiatis was born in Minnesota, lived in Greece through high school, and attended college and law school at the U of M. Brent Palm, MNN.
1: Fire crews continue making strong progress on the Flanders Fire east of Breezy Point in Crow Wing County. This is MNN.
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11: 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We're looking for a high today of 50, and we're not there yet, Brad. We got a ways to go. Currently in Canal Park, 49 degrees, and we do have a pesky northwest wind. Say, this is the time of the year when if you've got a gas insert, boy, this is the time of the year you're going to be using it. It's perfect, actually, for this time of the year. And if you don't have one, we know where to get one.
0: Yeah, yes, we do. And it's not at what I'm looking at in my hand here. So I'm going to put this down. But it's really very easy to find Duluth stove and you know, fireplace. And that's that Matt Boo guy. And we seem to have a hard time getting a hold of him from time to time because, you know what? This is the time of year everybody's trying to talk to him and make sure that they got their insert in good functioning working condition. And Matt, is the reason for that because in the morning hours now when it's really cold in your home, it's just so easy to go over and turn on that insert instead of having to turn on your forced air?
12: Oh, yeah, definitely. you know, you're heating the zones that you're in, and you're not heating up the whole house just to take that chill off in the morning. So, yeah, that's what's going on at my house, for sure.
0: Yeah. Well, and it wasn't mine up in Piedmont Heights. Every morning in the spring or the fall, it was always just so much easier to turn that baby on for an hour or so, heat the place up nice. You could sit there in the TV room and have a cup of coffee while the rest of the house heats up, and then you're ready to go, and you're not burning all that fossil fuel.
12: Right, right. And then you can shut off and have to work or play or whatever you want. And so
0: exactly.
12: It works really well.
0: Well, you guys, let's start off by telling, because I'm sure we do have some people in our listening audience that really don't know where Duluth Stove and Fireplace is located. Please tell them how to find you, and then what hours of operation you're there, and what other things you offer, because it's not just stoves and fireplaces, although you probably got the best selection in the local area for those, but you've got saunas and heating equipment and so much more.
12: Yeah, we're on the right on the corner of 25th Avenue West and Superior Street. Our showroom hours are Monday through Thursday, 8 to 6, Friday 8 to 4:30, and Saturday 9 to 2. This Saturday we will not be open for Memorial Day weekend, and of course Monday will be closed. And other things that we offer that we won't talk a lot about are accessories and, you know, stove pipes and sealants and gasketing and insulation and chimney caps and things like that that people just are regular maintenance items.
0: Those things come up from time to time. Kenny talked not too long ago about the fact that he had to have his starter in his unit replaced because it had gone bad, and that's just one of the things is you don't have to worry about replacing the whole unit. You can get through Duluth Stove and Fireplace individual little pieces that make your system work great.
12: Yeah, and we do a lot of parts. You're right. It's service parts that, you know, people are doing it themselves, or there's a contractor out there that's working on a fireplace for a customer, and they're coming to City of Duluth. You know, all those people are coming looking for parts when they're trying to fix something. And Carrie's down there, and she does a really good job bird-dogging them and finding them.
0: Well, end by giving us the phone number and how we get a hold of Duluth Stove and Fireplace.
12: 218-727-9002 and duluthstove.com.
0: All right. Thank you, my friend Matt Boo. They really do a fantastic job. And saunas.
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14: I'm Jennifer Kuiper. President Trump endorses Texas Attorney General Ken Paxton over incumbent GOP Senator John Cornyn in the state's Senate runoff next Tuesday. CBS's Aaron Navarro with the latest.
15: He made the argument that Paxton was there for him when Cornyn was not. He backed some of what President Trump wants to see Congress pass when it comes to eliminating the filibuster or the Save America bill. That's that sweeping elections bill that would require citizenship in order to vote. But this is a very notable 11th hour endorsement from President Trump.
14: Voters are going to the polls today for key primaries in Alabama, Georgia, Pennsylvania, Idaho, and Oregon. A heated race is underway in Kentucky as Trump-endorsed Ed Gelrein takes on GOP Congressman Thomas Massey. CBS's Ed O'Keefe reports.
16: In a sign of how much the White House wants Massey gone, Defense Secretary Pete Hegseth traveled to Northern Kentucky Monday to support the congressman's challenger, former Navy SEAL Ed Gelrein.
14: Acting Attorney General Todd Blanche defends the Justice Department's new anti-weaponization fund before a Senate Appropriations Subcommittee. CBS's Michael Wallace.
17: The $1.8 billion fund will compensate allies of President Trump who believe they were unfairly targeted politically by the Biden administration. Blanche says the fund is not unprecedented.
18: It's not limited to January 6 or to Jack Smith. There's no limitation on the claims.
17: Nearly 100 Democrats have urged a judge to block the fund, Maryland Senator Chris Van Hollen.
19: You're using those funds to punish Trump's adversaries, reward his friends, and pursue his personal vendettas.
17: Michael Wallace, CBS News.
14: Authorities in Southern California ordered thousands of people to evacuate as a wildfire threatens homes above Simi Valley. The Sandy Fire has burned more than 1,300 acres and is only 5% contained. Andrew Dowd with the Ventura County Fire Department.
20: As of right now, we have over 17,000 people that remain under evacuation order and around 400 individuals under an evacuation warning.
14: A security guard who was killed yesterday in a shooting at the Islamic Center of San Diego is being hailed as a hero for his courage during the attack. Shortly after the shooting, people who knew the security guard described him as a father of eight and remember him for his kindness.
21: He helped us bring in our groceries, and he'd wave at us. In fact, he just waved at you when?
22: Yeah.
21: Today or yesterday?
22: This morning.
14: Two teenage suspects were found dead inside a vehicle, and the case is being investigated as a hate crime. Stocks are down on Wall Street. This is CBS News.
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14: In the UK, some ugly realities have allegedly surfaced on one reality TV show. More from CBS's Vicky Barker.
28: A British TV network has pulled all episodes of its reality series Married at First Sight after two former contestants said they were raped and a third said she'd been sexually assaulted. The producers defend their safeguarding standards, but British regulators are calling for a criminal investigation. And the head of a new media watchdog says any format involving couples who meet for the first time on their wedding day was always going to carry a high level of risk. Vicky Barker, CBS News, London.
14: The NFL is taking the 2030 Super Bowl to Nashville and the Tennessee Titans' new enclosed Nissan Stadium after team owners vote to hold the league's championship game in the Music City for the first time. The Titans are on schedule to finish the new stadium directly across from the current Nissan Stadium in February, completing the three-year construction. Jennifer Kuiper, CBS News.
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5: Rain is going to continue to move out of the region this morning, leaving behind mostly cloudy skies as well as some overcast conditions during this afternoon. We could also see a couple more sprinkles or showers later on during the PM hours, but otherwise it would be mostly dry for today. It will also be breezy and cooler with northwesterly winds at 12 to 17 miles per hour and highs into the 40s and 50s. Frost is possible tonight. With Northern News Now, meteorologist Brendan Pham for 610 and FM 103.9 KDAL.
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3: 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Once again, here's Brad Bennett and Kenny Gallagher.
7: Well, thank you. Yes, and we are back with the final hour here on a Tuesday in the Northland, and we have on the phone with us from high atop the U.S. Bank building, our good friend Nicole, NASCAR Nicole from the Dahlberg Law Firm, the firm that brings you all of those great feelings of being able to take care of your family's financial needs long after you're leaving this planet, simply by preparing and having a will done properly. Nicole, welcome.
8: Hello, Brad. How are you today?
7: Good. Very good.
8: That is good. So, yeah, we've been busy this morning. We've had a couple of new clients. We've had a couple of will signings. So we're just plugging away. But, yes, we definitely can help you guys, help everybody out with getting their affairs in order so that your kids don't have to deal with it, your loved ones don't have to deal with it upon your passing. They'll just have a really easy, smooth transition. If we help you get everything, you know, in place the way that it should be so that you can make life easier for them.
7: So. I think it's worth saying again that in some cases, people don't care about filing it with the county, but you can do that very easily, right? I mean, you can have it filed so that it's there on public record.
8: You can have your will filed for safekeeping. They are kept confidential in confidential files unless and until a probate is opened. If a probate is opened, then it becomes public record, but then you're dead, so it doesn't really matter.
7: Yeah, exactly.
8: Public record. But yes, if they do hold the wills for safekeeping, it's only like a $27 per person charge. So a married couple, you know, $50 you can, you know, have your wills for safekeeping so they don't accidentally get burned in the fire pit or torn up or thrown away or something at home, you know, by accident or misplaced. So the original wills will always be, you know.
7: I think that's really well worth doing because, like you say, you never know. Things change in life. You might have a husband and wife team, and one of the two dies. The other one is then taking care of everything and maybe didn't instruct kids where to find it, where to find the will. And there you are, left out in the cold. But if it's on record with the county, easy to pull up.
8: It's obviously easy, to pull up. So then they can obtain a copy of it and get it. You know, get it taken care of. So that's one thing that we do offer. But again, like you said, that is totally optional. There are some people that have like a fire safe box at home or a safe at home that the kids would know where to find the, you know, access to. So that's another option. So it is an optional thing, but for $27 per person, I don't think that's, you know, too much.
7: No,
8: I think
7: it's not out of line at all.
8: Yeah.
7: So, Nicole, explain to us how to start the process and where to call, how to get a hold. And I need to say, as we always do, these services are available in both Minnesota and Wisconsin to anybody listening because you're licensed in both states. So,
8: correct. So, so give us a call at 218-722-5809, or visit us online at dahlberglaw.com and click on the Contact Us link, and you can send us an email that way, and we can get your information that way and get back to you as well. So that's
7: excellent.
8: That's the two ways that you can reach us, and yes, Minnesota and Wisconsin. So we've found that in this area, a lot of people live in one state but have property, you know, real estate or property in
7: another. Oh, yeah.
8: Like they have a cabin in Wisconsin or whatnot. And so that's something that we can help with both things. So.
7: All right.
8: Get that process.
7: NASCAR, thank you very much as always. We look forward to talking to you again soon. Okay. Thank you.
9: Well, we've heard two stories from the NFL today, Brad. One, Nashville will host the Super Bowl in 2030. That's going to be Super Bowl 64. Okay. Nashville will host February of 2030. Will host the Super Bowl. Now we're learning the Minnesota Vikings will host the 2028 NFL Draft.
7: Nice.
9: Yeah, going to be coming to the Twin Cities.
7: That has become over the years a huge event, hasn't it? I mean, it's like 2-3 days event.
9: Yeah, maybe we'll have a snowstorm. So what we know so far is that the NFL made the announcement today during their league meetings in Orlando. Downtown Minneapolis will be the featured site for 3 days of festivities, but draft-related events will be held in St. Paul at the Mall of America and in Eagan. NFL Commissioner Roger Goodell.
7: They're going to go to three different locations then for that.
9: They're going to spread it out. Commissioner Roger Goodell congratulated the Twin Cities and said, Minneapolis knows how to show up for big moments. What does that mean?
7: Got me. I don't know.
9: And he added that it's a market that delivers at the highest level. What does that mean?
7: Well, we have held, even though we have not done a Super Bowl or won a Super Bowl, we have had the Super Bowl at the stadium, and it was a good run event.
9: Yeah, it was at the Metrodome back in, I want to say, 91, Buffalo and the Giants.
7: If we can just get somebody new bringing in the entertainment.
9: Oh, the Super Bowl halftime show?
7: Yeah.
9: Yeah, it's always controversial. Why is that? And it's not far-reaching.
7: Because they bring in these goofy acts.
9: Yeah,
7: they bring in people that the general public that watch football probably don't even know half the time. Well, Kenny, speaking of sports, we're not making this a sports show, but there was a piece out today in both the Duluth News Tribune and the St. Paul Pioneer Press that says that Bill Guerin is... He's not happy with taking the Wild over the hump. He says, we got to do better. We got to win a Stanley Cup. And with that in mind, he has one goal, one main goal, and that's to win the Stanley Cup. And he knows to do that, we need to do something. And one of the things we need to do is we need to find especially someone that can help us out in the middle of the ice. He said, when you look at the Avalanche, they've, of course, got, you know, Nathan MacKinnon, who stirs this drink with a straw. And then you've also got Brock Nelson. You've got Nazem Kadri that hop over the boards and help out with the center ice materials. And the Wild really don't have that. And in fact, the reporter questioned, how come we haven't had a real center, number one center, with no disrespect to Mikko Koivu, who filled that position pretty good, but we haven't really had a top flight center. And Guerin said, you know what? We're going to do whatever it takes to get the one we need.
9: Austin Matthews.
7: That's what he went on to say. He said, if Toronto Maple Leafs are willing to part ways with Austin Matthews, if the St. Louis Blues are willing to re-engage in talks with Robert Thomas, if the New Jersey Devils are willing to entertain moving in with Jack Hughes, you know what? We'd be willing to talk.
9: Whoa. He said that? That's a quote?
7: Yes.
9: That's a quote from Guerin?
7: Yes. Nothing should be off limits to make this happen.
9: Yeah.
7: And the question I have, though, not even Jasper Walstead should get in the way of a right center. That reporter mentioning that, of course.
9: He did say, this was during his presser yesterday, nobody in this game is untouchable. Wayne Gretzky got traded. Anybody can get traded.
7: There you go.
9: He's wheeling and dealing.
7: And financially, we're in good shape. And Guerin said with a smile at the end, there's always a way, there's always a deal to be made.
9: Yeah, that really is something. Well, you've got a couple of players that are American players that are playing in Canadian cities. They're both captains. I know Austin Matthews is a captain. He's an American player. And if I'm not mistaken, after the Olympics, he was getting booed in Toronto. Brady Tkachuk up in Ottawa. You know, if he could play in an American city, he would take that in a heartbeat. I know he would. He's kind of alluded that and said things that, you know, might seem otherwise. But, boy, if the Wild could somehow get both of those players, they might have to give up Kirill Kaprizov. But, hey.
7: Ooh, I don't know if I want to do that.
9: Multiplayer, multi-team trade, Kaprizov, and in return, we get Brady Tkachuk and Austin Matthews. I might make that deal.
7: I might take that deal. Yes, you're right. Anyway, let's go back to Minnesota for a second here as we move on to our first break. A little bit of further update on this guy, this Daniel Christian Pettit, that was arrested for shooting at the plane. You look at his booking picture, he looks a little frightening, you know what I'm saying? He does look like he's the kind of guy that would shoot at a plane trying to knock it out of the air. They said they did find, they have charged him with reckless discharge of a firearm, second-degree assault, a felony criminal damage to property. He shot a pretty good size hole in the wing of one of these aircraft, and it was only about 12 feet from hitting the pilot. So these are two single engine fire suppression aircraft operating under contract with the Minnesota Department of Natural Resources. The pilot did not sustain any injuries. But deputies took this guy into custody Sunday evening after he allegedly shot at a firefighting aircraft. What would make somebody do that? Just
9: alcohol.
7: Yeah, there you go. Something like that, maybe. Anyway, they have arrested him, and he is going to go before a court system where he could end up in jail for quite some time. I mean, he did punch a pretty good sized hole through the wing of this one aircraft. So, anyway, that's the latest on him. The gun control bill that we were all worried about, well, not so much worried about. I wasn't really worried because I had a feeling that Lisa DeMuth would do her duty and hold the ground as a dead tie in the House, and she did that. But this is not going to go away. You have to understand that this is the Democrats' abortion pill. They fought abortion. They wanted to get abortion legal, and they kept at it until it happened. And they're going to keep after your Second Amendment rights as long as they absolutely can. They've already said in the flyers that have come out after the legislative session that next year they'll be bringing it up again. They had a sit-in this year, heated conversations. And in fact, in some cases, telling legislators from the other political party to go kill yourself, go do yourself in, because you're just useless here. Anyway, I personally have appreciated Speaker DeMuth's unwavering defense of the Second Amendment, and but it's going to be back. They tried to include gun control laws now that included modern semi-automatic firearms, ghost guns after the shooter opened fire during the back-to-school mass held at Annunciation Catholic Church, and it's not going to go away. Wall signed orders demanding insurance companies hand over data pertaining to firearms during which he delivered an anti-Second Amendment rant. That was in December. We are the murder capital of the planet. No, we're not. Chicago might be, but not Minneapolis. Anyway, Walls claimed that to make decisions to protect gun manufacturers instead of the people of Minnesota, adding that arguments that gun bans were an attack on freedom are BS. Only he said the actual words. And then you remember the incident during the 2024 campaign, when he was nominated as the Democratic nominee for vice president, when he talked about we have to ban these so-called assault weapons, labeling them weapons of war that I carried in war. And I didn't know. Was he in war? Well, I guess if he said he was command sergeant major of the Army, then he probably was in war. Anyway, the term assault weapon is a euphemism that gun control advocates use to gain support for banning semi-automatic firearms, which, by the way, are fully legal and are available to purchase, and over 32 million of them exist in the culture today. Anyway, we got to take our first break. We'll be back shortly.
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9: KDAL time is 1:27. Boy, things happen here fast, Brad. You wouldn't believe it. Well, yeah, actually you would. Things are happening fast. I know you got something to talk about. We do have Dano on hold as well, but go ahead and talk about what you got there.
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9: And so, Bradley, I do have to make this announcement. It is snowing.
7: Whoa. Oh, gee, don't tell me.
9: Well,
7: that.
9: It's snowing in Ontario, in Dryden, in Dryden,
7: in Canada.
9: And Sioux Outlook. I'm looking at the radar, and there's a lot of snow just really due north of Duluth. But, yes, it's into Ontario.
7: Don't scare me like that.
9: I'm sorry to frighten you, Dano. The snow is in Ontario.
7: Yeah. Dano doesn't care. Dano sits high atop a building where he never has to shovel. He don't care.
16: No. If I had to shovel, me and Kenny would be enemies right now.
9: Now, for the record, there are some popcorn variety showers out there, and some of these could be dropping a fair amount of rain, but it's not going to be anything prolonged. But primarily on the Iron Range up and down the Highway 53 corridor, there is some passing rain squalls.
7: All right. So, Dano, what's in your craw today? What are you thinking about? What do you want to talk about?
16: Well, I think I figured out why Trump is holding off on attacking Iran and giving the peace talks every opportunity. Because once he attacks Iran, your liberal newscasts are going to be going just like they did in Vietnam.
7: Oh, yeah.
16: 350 civilians were killed. 87 of them were children. I don't care what anybody says. when you have a war, more civilians die than soldiers.
7: And oh, yeah. I will give it's you, always been I will, the case.
16: I will give you an example. When we retook Milan, the United States lost 1,700 some people. The Japanese lost over 13,000. Over 100,000 civilians were killed. It's just the way it is. And
7: but that's the civilians, in most cases, try to get out of the way because they see what's happening. They don't want to be in the middle of these conflicts, but no, you're absolutely right.
16: But that's what happened day after day after day on the news. And it's just what they do. That's what they did in Vietnam. I mean, like you said, I mean, I wasn't in the same war you were, but you you lost men, and if you did the wrong thing at the wrong time, boy, you were in trouble.
7: Oh, God, yes. Yeah, you're absolutely right with that, boy.
16: Yeah.
7: And, and war, you know, I've said it a million times. I look at the sign on a picture that I have over here on the wall in my studio. War does not determine who is right or who is wrong. War determines who's left.
16: That's
7: really
16: right.
7: That's really what happens in a war.
16: And we do this with every war. I mean, World War One was against Germany. World War Two was against Germany and Italy. We're doing business with all them people. Vietnam, we lost 58,000 some people. We're doing business with them again now.
7: Yeah, I mean, huge business. You're right.
16: Yeah. And sometimes you wonder, was it worth it, you know?
7: Well, that's it. See, it definitely wasn't worth it if you lost friends or relatives or sons or daughters. But, you know, the world does move on, and Dan was absolutely right. We got incredible things happening in the world, in areas where when you or I were there, Dano, we wouldn't recognize the place at all today because it has become
16: probably
7: so commercialized and so built up.
16: Yep.
7: All right, my friend. Thank you.
16: That's a great one.
7: All right, you as well.
9: See, Brad, if I could real quickly, I wanted to make a mention of this, and you'll appreciate this. Now, there might be some other news stories that are carrying this or are reporting on this. Nikki Davidson on her Facebook page. Now, Nikki was a reporter, an anchor at Fox 21 a few years back. She moved and was in different areas of the country. Now she's back. And she does blogging, online stuff, and I follow her on Facebook. And I'm just going to read to you real quickly what she wrote. We spend a lot of time complaining when government gets things wrong. So let's give some appreciation for when things go right. The Minnesota State Veterans Cemetery in Duluth has just received federal recognition for achieving consecutive 100% scores on its operational reviews from the National Cemetery Administration. Pretty cool, huh?
7: Wow.
9: Out of the 95 metrics covering operations, strict ground preservation, and structural dignity, this team achieved a perfect score. They are the first to do so in consecutive cycles in the entire country. And she goes on to say, this part of our state and this part of the country is deeply committed to honoring and remembering those who served. I'm proud to be a part of a team that dedicates each day to these enduring values. And this was a quote from State Veterans Cemetery Administrator Corey Johnson. In fiscal 2025, 228 veterans, family members were dependents. I'm sorry, and dependents were buried at the Duluth Veterans Cemetery. 228.
7: Yep.
9: Wow.
7: And my wife and I are already registered to be laid to rest there when we pass on. So
9: really?
7: Wow. Oh, yeah.
9: Okay.
7: Corey has... Corey has already. See, we have to pay. Currently, the veteran doesn't have to pay anything, but the significant other, in this case, Kathy, has to pay a fee, and we've done that. And Corey comes up to Sunrise Cemetery for the Memorial Day ceremony, usually every year, and does a nice job up there. He's a very well-respected delegate to the state of Minnesota cemetery program, and he really does a fantastic job. And I can only say this. With the building of the cemetery, the veteran cemetery up here in the Northland, what a process that went through. Durbin Keeney and myself sat in on so many meetings early in the years trying to convince Governor Pawlenty at that time to build a cemetery up here. He finally agreed, got it into a bill, got the money into a bill. We were going to build it out by... Highway 21 out towards 21. Fond du Lac.
9: Highway 23, yeah. 23.
7: Or 23, Fond du Lac.
9: Yep.
7: And there was a location out there. Some guy that owned land next to it didn't like it because it was going to cause too much traffic on his road, and he fought it tooth and nail. And we ended up having to move it. But you know what? I think the move up onto Highway 53 is maybe a better location, more accessible to a lot of people. And it really, Corey has done just a fantastic job of running that operation in a very respectful, dignified way, giving veterans and their families the dignity and respect they deserve when they pass.
9: You know, I wonder how often we're going to make the mistake to say, okay, now let's go to CBS News after this weekend.
7: How many times do you think we're going to do that? I'm going to post the thing right on my head.
9: Yeah,
7: no, I'm
9: yeah.
7: going to have it up on the wall here.
9: CBS News is shutting down CBS News Radio this coming Friday. KDAL has been a CBS affiliate for 89 years and will become a NBC News Radio affiliate, and that all happens this weekend.
7: Exactly. Well, we better take that CBS News break, hey, Kenny?
14: CBS News Brief. Next Tuesday, Texas holds a Republican Senate runoff, and President Trump is not endorsing the incumbent. CBS's Aaron Navarro.
17: He endorsed a challenger to the incumbent, John Cornyn, the president, in a post just this afternoon, endorsed Attorney General Ken Paxton.
14: Acting Attorney General Todd Blanche defends the Justice Department's new anti-weaponization fund. Democratic Senator Chris Van Hollen asks Blanche to commit that anyone convicted of assaulting Capitol Hill police officers on January 6th will not be paid by the fund.
18: Just let me know if they're eligible for the fund.
19: As was made plain yesterday, anybody in this country is eligible to apply if they believe they are victim of weaponization.
14: The Sandy Fire in California's Simi Valley prompts mandatory evacuations and has scorched over 1,300 acres. Ventura County Fire Department's Andrew Dowd.
20: This is a dynamic fire. We are expecting changes in the weather. We want to be prepared for it.
14: CBS News Brief. I'm Jennifer Kuiper.
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0: KDAL time is 1:41. Let's go to Canal Park. Let's see how cold it is. Oh, it's warmed up. It's 50. That ain't too bad. I'll take 50 at Canal Park. Now, the winds are out of the west. Yeah, we're in kind of a chilly trend. We're going to be cold tonight. Could see some frost in some areas. Going to be dipping down into the 30s. And, Brad, on the phone, we do have Jim Stuckel from Tortoise and Hare Footwear.
1: Jimmy, I'll tell you what, we're getting closer by the day to Grandma's Marathon. Before we even blink an eye, we'll be there, won't we?
2: Absolutely. And, you know, there's some fun things in between. Like, we're helping sponsor the Ruck March out at Montelac.
1: Oh, yeah.
2: That is not this coming Saturday, but the next. And, you know, there are little events for people to kind of tune up and warm up. And we've got, you know, we're associated with three different running groups. And people are buying products. Just, you know, what's the next latest great thing? So that's where we are. You know, it's a busy time, and that's a good thing. It's fun time to be part of the store.
1: Yes. Now, the Ruck March is kind of an interesting situation because I think they're still raising money for suicide prevention with veterans. And it's a great way to get to be with a lot of other veterans and try to carry as much as you can, like we used to do in the service, in those packs, and do some exercise at the same time.
2: Yes, absolutely. So it's fun to be. This is our first year, you know, being there. So we'll be out at Montelac, and it'll be interesting to watch and see and experience that. So, but you know, can I switch gears for a minute?
1: Sure, absolutely.
2: I told you I was going to be out canoeing today with three friends, and just to show, after 74 years, we've gotten smarter because the temperature in Isabella today is 40. You know, and some rain, so we postponed till Thursday, which we never would have done that.
1: In days gone by, Jimmy, I would have accused you of being soft, but you know what? I'd have done the same thing.
2: Well, it's, you know, and it's a mile and a half hike there. Then you paddle for about 45 minutes, and you know, it was pretty easy for everybody to say, yeah, no.
1: I'll tell you, we've been having some crazy weather. I noticed I was watching the Twins game last night when they got into the rain delay, and that was like a two-hour rain delay.
2: Well, it's amazing that they sit around and wait that long, and, you know.
1: Yeah.
2: But, yeah. And you know, I hate to ever see a game end in five innings anyway. You know, that just doesn't seem right, doesn't seem fair. So it's good that they waited. Hey, yep. I have a quick story. I promised you a story also. Now, whether you want it or not, here it comes.
1: Yes.
2: I'm guiding a group up on the same lake that we were headed to, Bald Eagle Lake. And I've got a guy comes to my tent. There's the guy who set up these community center trips, and I are sleeping in a tent. And this Gary comes up, and he's a big brother through the YMCA, so he's got a young man with him, you know, who's...
1: Okay.
2: So great guy, but he comes to my tent at about 5:30 in the morning.
1: And he says, jeez.
2: Jim, wake up. And it's just, you know, it's boundary wide. It's northern Minnesota, so it's light out, but I want to be sleeping. He said, wake up. And I wake up. So what's wrong, Gary? He says, I had to go to the bathroom. I went, okay. And you got to picture how long this story takes to tell. And he said, so I went back to the bathroom and I'm sitting there and I heard something, and then out comes this moose. I said, oh, how close? He says, right by me. What'd you do? He says, I went to my tent. I said, oh, what'd the moose do? He said, he followed to the tent. And, you know, and then I said, so what happened next? He says, I came over here, and I said, where's the moose? And I swear to God, and I have one person to verify it who was in the tent with me. The guy kind of bends down his shoulder, and right over his shoulder is this moose. looking into the
1: No
2: bed.
1: Kidding.
2: And it was like an adolescent male. And he said, "What do I do?" He said, "I just yelled, 'Get away from my tent!'" And he

0: God, that had to be. No. Now, did it have any horns at that age?
1: I you know, that part, I can't even remember that. The adolescent moose, maybe it's just starting to get some nubs, but, you know.
0: Just budding out a little bit, yeah.
1: But it just a funny story anyway, and it turned out well. It turned out really funny, but it could have been. I really wanted to get in the tent, that would have been a problem.
0: Well, you know, I think I told you this story, Jimmy, myself, but I went up to up on the Boundary Waters area, and we were going to go fishing, and we were going to camp out on this little island. And two of our boats are, you know, paddling behind each other, and I see this thing floating between our boats, and I thought it was one of the guys in the first boat dropped his backpack in. And so I reached over to pick it up. It was starting to get dark. I reached over to pick up the backpack, and it was a bear swimming in the water. Needless to say, I pulled my hand back in a hurry.
1: Didn't anybody ever tell you, don't pick bears out of the water?
0: No, they have told us that, yes. Well, Jimmy, tell us what hours you're open over there at Tortoise and the Hare, and how to get a hold of you on the internet too, because you can look up a lot of your good stuff for your feet on the internet.
1: All right, we're open Monday through Friday, 9 until 7, Saturdays, 9 until 5, and Sundays, noon to 4. 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
0: And free stories. There you go. Thank you, Jimmy. I appreciate that
1: so
0: much.
1: All right.
0: Talk to you soon. Kenny, do you hear the noise outside?
2: Yeah, I wasn't sure if that was you or Jim's phone. Is that you? Huh?
0: No, that's me.
2: Oh.
0: My lawn care people are mowing.
2: Again?
0: Again.
2: Unbelievable. See, Brad, real quickly, we got to go to our final break here, but I want to make mention of this. The Duluth News Tribune, I read the obituary today. Vlasy Solon passed away. He was 92.
0: Oh, geez.
2: Did you know him?
0: Yes, I did.
2: He was a brother of Senator Sam Solon.
0: Yep.
2: Passed away on May 11th. And I was chatting, having a text chat with Nick Petronas. And Nick spoke very fondly of Vlasy. He was a very successful stockbroker with Dane Bosworth over the years. And
0: really
2: amongst other things.
0: Very successful.
2: Yeah.
0: Yes.
2: And he was the uncle of somebody that I knew growing up, Chris Solon. Now, he also had a brother named Chris, but Sam's son, Chris Solon, who was kind of more my age, maybe a little younger, what a heck of a softball player. I'll never forget that kid. When I say kid, he might have been a year or two younger than me.
0: Yeah.
2: He hit a ball so hard over my head, I was in the outfield, and that thing went across my, I couldn't believe it. It was like a bullet. He got an inside-the-park home run by the time I chased that ball down and got it into the infield.
0: Oh, man.
2: Now, that was Chris, his nephew. But, yeah, Vlasy Solon passed away at the age of 92.
0: 92. He lived a good, well, and did super things in his life. Well, thank you for that.
2: Yeah.
0: We got to take our last break, and then we'll be back with more.
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4: Stumble on the side of 12 misty mountains. I've walked and I crawled on 6 crooked highways. I've stepped in the middle of 7 sad forests.

0: NEAL Bob Dylan time is 1:54. Bob's having a birthday on May 24th. He shares a birthday with another famous Duluthian, my mother.
1: Now, is he older than your mother or younger?
0: No, he's younger, Brad. And we are in the midst of the Duluth Dylan Fest, and there's nothing I see on the docket for tonight. However, tomorrow, Wednesday, Desire, the 50th anniversary tribute featuring Greg Taberzi, Aaron Aldridge, Sonia Bjordal. This is going to take place at Sir Benedict's. This could be pretty big. And that's free.
1: That could be. Yeah.
0: That's going to be free at Sir Ben's tomorrow. And that looks like that gets started at 4:30. And then there's some other things going on tomorrow. There's going to be a Superior Tavern, the Dylan Fest Open Electric Jam. Tomorrow in Superior as well.
1: Oh, nice.
0: And it's going to be going through the weekend. It's going to be going into Sunday, actually. As a matter of fact, on Sunday, they're going to have live music at Bob's childhood home at 3rd Avenue East in Duluth on Sunday.
1: Okay.
0: And that's going to be a free event starting at 11. And then Sunday evening, Paul Metza and Sonny Earl are going to be at the Alhambra Theater in West Duluth. Bob Dylan's 85th birthday bash. Wow.
1: Wow. Incredible. Well, I'll tell you why this this whole deal was such an embarrassment when this reporter went after the guy that's trying to become mayor of Los Angeles now. Because, you know, that fire took 6,571 homes in the Palisades Fire in unincorporated Los Angeles County. That fire took place in February of 2025. Just this March, just a month or two ago, in 2026, you want to make a guess at how many homes had been rebuilt, Kenny, of those 6,571?
0: Two.
1: Well, actually, at that time, it was one. There was one home that was built in the Pacific Palisades. There had been 12 that had been rebuilt in the Eaton area, which was considered kind of the cause of the same fire. But that's disgusting. 6,571 homes, one rebuilt in Pacific Palisades, and 12 in the Eaton area. Yeah, just somebody's not doing their job out there. And you know, maybe this will be the cause for the fact that there'll be time for a change in the political structure of the mayoralship, at least in Los Angeles County. We'll see. Well, in the meantime, I know we're almost out of time today, but I want to remind everybody, please don't forget that tomorrow morning we'll be coming to you early, 10 o'clock. Kenny and I will be here at 10 o'clock. Until noon, because we got Minnesota Twins baseball on early tomorrow. So we'll be here from 10 to noon. We'll bring you up on everything that we can. Keith Ellison is in some trouble again in the state of Minnesota because he refuses to release information about, supposedly, he claims that a lot of these pregnancy help centers, you know, they call them pregnancy help centers. They're centers where you can get free diapers, car seats, counseling, other supportive services for moms and family. Now, he claimed in August of 2020, he urged Minnesotans to file consumer complaints against the pregnancy centers. He said they were damaging people's honor and respect in Minnesota by confronting people that wanted to do abortions. Well, an interesting group stepped up and said, you know what, we'd like to see these complaints that people have made. And so they filed a consumer complaint against Keith Ellison's office and said, we'd like to see these complaints against these pregnancy help centers. We want to see what people are saying and what they're disappointed in. Well, now Ellefson is saying, well, you know what, I can't release any of that information because there's a Minnesota statute, 13.65, that says that data practices teams cannot release confidential information. How slick, huh? Way to cover yourself up there, Ellefson. We'll be back tomorrow. See you then, folks.

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3: Rain is going to continue to move out of the region this morning, leaving behind mostly cloudy skies as well as some overcast conditions during this afternoon. We could also see a couple more sprinkles or showers later on during the PM hours, but otherwise it would be mostly dry for today. It'll also be breezy and cooler with northwesterly winds at 12 to 17 miles per hour and highs into the 40s and 50s. Frost is possible tonight. With NOAA News Now, meteorologist Brendan Pham for 610 FM 103.9 KDAL.

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3: Rain is going to continue to move out of the region this morning, leaving behind mostly cloudy skies as well as some overcast conditions during this afternoon. We could also see a couple more sprinkles or showers later on during the PM hours, but otherwise it would be mostly dry for today. It will also be breezy and cooler with northwesterly winds at 12 to 17 miles per hour and highs into the 40s and 50s. Frost is possible tonight. With Northern News Now, meteorologist Brendan Pham for 610 FM 103.9 KDAL.

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10: Rain is going to continue to move out of the region this morning, leaving behind mostly cloudy skies as well as some overcast conditions during this afternoon. We could also see a couple more sprinkles or showers later on during the PM hours, but otherwise it would be mostly dry for today. It will also be breezy and cooler with northwesterly winds at 12 to 17 miles per hour and highs into the 40s and 50s. Frost is possible tonight. With Nord News Now, meteorologist Brendan Pham for 610 FM 103.9 KDAL.

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8: CBS News Brief. Just in, the U.S. government has agreed to permanently drop tax claims connected to President Trump as part of a deal to resolve his $10 billion lawsuit against the IRS over the leak of his tax returns. Money from the settlement is being used for the Justice Department's new anti-weaponization fund to compensate those who believe they were targeted by the previous administration. Democratic Senator Chris Van Hollen, during a Capitol Hill hearing today, accuses Acting Attorney General Todd Blanche of doing the president's dirty work.
9: You have clear conflicts of interest between your prior job as the president's personal lawyer and your duty to ensure justice.
8: President Trump endorses Ken Paxton in next week's Texas GOP primary, boosting his challenge to incumbent Senator John Cornyn. CBS's Aaron Navarro.
10: He made the argument that Paxton was there for him when Cornyn was not. He backed some of what President Trump wants to see Congress pass.
8: CBS News Brief, I'm Jennifer Kuiper.
11: 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They're going to book their own charging stops, too. So why am I talking about this? Rivian got there first. Their new AI assistant, powered by Google Gemini, lives inside the truck, adjusting ride height, reading texts, and checking your schedules. 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A car that knows everything about you is also a car collecting everything about you. The memory feature is opt-in. Just know what you're turning on before you drive away. And speaking of AI, make sure that you sign up for my free newsletter every Thursday. You can sign up at splashofai.com. Here's something they don't teach you in school. Until the 90s, the U.S. government classified encryption as munition, literally. It was on the same restricted list as firearms and explosives. 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

0: 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But let's be honest, it also means heavier food, more sweets, and yeah, maybe a couple extra drinks sneaking in there too. 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
13: Rain is going to continue to move out of the region this morning, leaving behind mostly cloudy skies as well as some overcast conditions during this afternoon. We could also see a couple more sprinkles or showers later on during the PM hours, but otherwise it will be mostly dry for today. It will also be breezy and cooler with northwesterly winds at 12 to 17 miles per hour and highs into the 40s and 50s. frost as possible tonight. With Northern News Now, meteorologist Brendan Pham for 610 FM 103.9 KDAL.

0: The Mark McMahon Camp and Robin Show. You know, a lot of people are talking about the weight loss injections because, well, the results can be dramatic. But not everybody wants a weekly shot. And you hear about some of the side effects. 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
2: President Trump endorsing Ken Paxton in the Republican primary in the state of Texas over, well, what had been lobbied to him from a lot of people in the Senate was to stick with John Cornyn, the incumbent. And according to Punch Bowl News, after this news broke that he was going with Ken Paxton, a lot of the usual suspects, proven conservative record people, were like aghast and ticked off about this.
0: Okay.
2: John Thune, the leader of the Republicans in the Senate, had this to say.
3: And Senator Cornyn is a principled conservative. He is a very effective senator for the state of Texas. And but I don't, none of us control what the president does. He made his decision about that. That doesn't change the way I feel. I am certainly supportive of, will continue to be supportive of Senator Cornyn and his reelection.
4: How much harder have you made it to keep him?
2: Yeah.
1: You're next, Thune.
0: Yeah.
1: Yep.
0: Voter ID.
1: Mm-hmm. Get it done. Just get it done.
0: No one's talked about it more than me, says Jonathan.
1: Yes. Well, quit yapping and get it done.
0: But we can't.
1: I want results.
0: I know.
1: Mm-hmm.
0: Yeah, it just seems like the effort was not quite there. Yeah.
1: Nope.
0: I don't think we're alone in that thought.
1: I don't get it either. Overwhelmingly, it's positive. I mean, with the voting population, yeah, they want it done.
0: Yes. So at least with the talking filibuster, you could give that a shot.
2: Yeah. Well, we don't have time.
0: Yes, you do.
2: Yeah. Dog parades to worry about, man.
0: I know. You're going to bring that up every time, and I can't blame you.
1: Really sticks in the craw of Mr. Van Camp.
2: Well, yeah, it's like you're utter failures, and it's like, well, here comes Jim Justice. Nothing against Jim Justice or Baby Dog. That's his dog's name. But I don't really want a dog parade going on when you should be focusing on actually doing things that the people want.
0: But it's like you have a construction project that needs to be completed by a date. Yeah. And you're like, well, we want to take the day off so we can have team building exercises. Yeah. No, get that out of here.
2: We're going to do trust
1: softball
2: balls.
1: Games, some darts.
0: All right, we got to get to Nimrod.
5: When the going gets tough.
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8: I love the poorly educated.
0: All right. Nimrod's in the News. We go to San Dimas, California. Sheriff deputies there investigating a burglary in the neighborhood where they say they uncovered a hidden camera placed across the victim's home. Like, this is curious. It's been concealed in the bushes. And it was connected to a portable hotspot and external battery pack. Well, a week earlier, sheriff's officials say a landscaper in the neighborhood also uncovered a hidden device in hedges. It discovered a cell phone connected to a power bank and wrapped in green camouflage tape. Basically, they are pretty sure the thieves are using devices to scout homes before committing the burglary.
1: Oh, okay.
0: That much effort, could you do something maybe that doesn't break the law? And that's Nimrod's in the News. All right, warmer weather's finally here, which means cookouts, ball games, maybe a little time on the water, basically all the good stuff. But let's be honest, it also means heavier food, more sweets, and yeah, maybe a couple extra drinks sneaking in there too. And all of that
4: It can take a toll on your liver, whether you realize it or not.
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12: I'm Jennifer Kuiper. The federal government broadens the deal to resolve President Trump's $10 billion lawsuit against the Internal Revenue Service over the leak of his tax returns. Loyola Law School professor Lori Levinson explains.
13: In a truly unprecedented move, the U.S. government has agreed to permanently drop tax claims connected to President Trump and his family and the Trump Organization. And this all happened because, frankly, President Trump tells the Attorney General and at the agencies, including IRS, what to do.
12: In San Diego, the Islamic Center shooters met online, left writings expressing hate. An FBI special agent in charge, Mark Remley, says they've searched two homes.
14: During those searches, we found and seized numerous firearms from two of those locations, including numerous pistols, rifles, shotguns, ammunition, tactical gear, as well as electronics.
12: Three people were killed yesterday, and investigators say the two shooters took their own lives. Federal authorities have charged several Chinese companies with deliberately restricting the world's production of shipping storage containers ahead of the COVID-19 pandemic. CBS's Cammy McCormick.
15: Authorities allege the companies slowed production just before the global supply chain came under enormous strain.
16: At the height of the COVID pandemic, the defendants lined their own pockets by choking the world's supply of shipping containers.
15: Acting Assistant Attorney General Omid Assefi.
16: This case affected every American store shelf and every American home.
15: He said the conspiracy roughly doubled the prices of standard shipping containers and increased the container manufacturer's profits by nearly 100-fold.
12: Voters are going to the polls today for key primaries in Alabama, Georgia, Pennsylvania, Idaho, and Oregon. In Kentucky, Republican Congressman Thomas Massie, who pressed the White House for more transparency on the Jeffrey Epstein case, squares off against Trump-backed Ed Gallerine. But Massie is expressing confidence in his run.
17: He knows I'm tough to beat. He's tweeted probably, what, 8 or 10 times in the last 72 hours. He's literally losing sleep over this race because he's in with both feet.
12: Fire crews have been working to contain a wildfire in Simi Valley near Los Angeles. Fire officials say the Sandy Fire has burned almost 1,400 acres since starting Monday morning. Tens of thousands of people are under evacuation orders. Andrew Dowd with the Ventura County Fire Department.
18: We're using both ground resources and aviation resources. So we have fixed-wing aircraft that are available to us that we'll be able to start flying and providing retardant drops.
12: The fire is only 5% contained. This is CBS News.
19: It's one of the most successful law and justice programs in television history that continues to uncover the truth 48 hours, Saturday on CBS and streaming on Paramount+.
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12: The Trump administration wants to increase the cap on refugees to allow thousands more white Afrikaners into the U.S. CBS's Michael Wallace.
24: President Trump claims Afrikaners are facing a genocide in South Africa. He confronted President Cyril Ramaphosa with the allegation during a tense Oval Office meeting last year.
25: They're being executed, and they happen to be white.
24: Afrikaners told 60 Minutes there is no genocide. Now, CBS News has obtained a State Department request to increase the refugee cap from 7,500 to 17,500 and give the extra 10,000 spots to Afrikaners at a cost of about $100 million. Michael Wallace, CBS News.
12: U.S. stocks fall further from their records. The Dow closed down 322 points, the Nasdaq fell 220, and the S&P 500 slipped 49. Tech stocks are faltering following huge runs as higher yields in bond markets crank up the pressure on all kinds of other investments. Yields are climbing on worries about inflation staying high due to the war with Iran. Jennifer Kuiper, CBS News.
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32: 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I'm Bob Sansevier, coming to you from the Smart Start MN and Brad Sean Bryan Studios. Let's get right to it. We are joined by Amy Fredrickson. As Amy Koch, she was the first woman to be the majority leader of the Minnesota Senate. She is now co-owner of Momentum Advocacy. It is, if you need a lobbying firm, you get in touch with Amy or Brian McDaniel. She also is co-host of Wrong About Everything. New episode drops every Friday. An instructor at not one, not two, but three colleges / universities, University of Minnesota, Concordia University, and Metropolitan State. And, you, I mean, you are busy, too, because you're, you talk, give me the number. I never remember what it is. Is it three or four news outlets that you talk to across the world?
36: Yeah, across the world. And, of course, locally, I do a lot of
32: yes.
36: I was on TPT Almanac this week. I did Care 11, definitely WCCO. I do a radio show Fridays, a little Capital Clash, it's called, on WCCO Radio. And so I do a lot of local, but I also get to do, you know, TPT World News and London Times Radio. And I've done BBC and Al Jazeera English a lot. So it's, Indian TV and not Russian. I've done Saudi TV. So
32: they should have you on Russian TV because you could talk the language.
36: In Russia, yeah. I don't think I'd want to do political discourse in it, but I think I would avoid Russian TV. Radio France.
0: Yeah. Well, because people that have listened may recall, but you were you learned Russian when you were in the Air Force, right?
36: Yes, I was Air Force intelligence and a Russian linguist.
0: Can you still speak it fluently, or does it sort of like disappear a little bit when you don't do it in a while?
36: Я говорю по-русски, не очень хорошо и очень медленно.
0: Really?
36: Saying, speak Russian, but I speak it very slowly and not super well.
0: Okay. Нет, all I know. I don't even know how to say, how do you say yes in Russian?
36: Да.
0: Da. Oh, that's right, da. I know it wasn't C, but da. All right. All right. Now, I want to ask you about state legislature closed shop on Sunday night. And if they had a big thing, it was the HCMC getting funding for that. But next year, here we had a situation where obviously the governor was Democrat and the Senate had a one-member lead or edge in the Senate, but it was 67-67 in the House. So if it was tied, things were not getting done. What do you foresee? Because everybody is up, right? There's no one no senator, right. No House rep that is holding over. They never hold over in the House. I thought they did in the Senate, but they're not there either now. How do you see it playing out with everything that's happened in this state with fraud and in this country? Can one party take an edge in both the House and the Senate? And what's the likelihood of it?
36: Possible. And right now, okay, so yes, everyone's up for re-election. On a federal level, there's no presidential race. So I think people go, is it, but this year is incredibly important. We have a U.S. Senate race because Senator Tina Smith has retired. And so there's an open seat for that.
0: Yep.
36: We have all the congressional districts, right? So Congressman Emmer, there's an open seat for Congressman Angie Craig. All the congressional seats are up. And then on a state level, literally everyone. Now, the state Senate is only up every 4 years. They're all up for re-election. And they're all up for re-election, by the way, all at once. It's not like the U.S. Senate. So all of the state Senate, all of the House, the state House, because they are always up every 2 years. And then additionally, the constitutional officers, which are the governor, lieutenant governor, attorney general, secretary of state, all of those positions are up. So this is a very unusual year where everyone is up for re-election. And as you said, it couldn't be closer. There's 201 legislators between the Senate and the House. 101 are DFL and 100 are Republicans.
0: Wow.
36: You cannot get closer than that.
0: No.
36: Except for if there was an empty seat. And then, of course, as I said, Governor Walz is not the governor's seat is up and Governor Walz is not running again. He was running and then because of all the fraud allegations dropped out of the race. So right now, if you look at the polls, you look at the approval rating for President Trump. And look, even though he's not on the ballot, President Trump is going to have an awful lot of impact on this race. There's just no way to get around that. That's how it happens. Even on the state races, right? What's just happening nationally is going to impact. And, you can talk about Iran. You can talk about Operation Metro Surge. I think those are all going to play pieces in this next election. But it's still a ways out. What I see as the most problematic issue for Republicans going into this race because of President Trump is the economy.
0: Yeah.
36: And if you think back to Biden, what did then candidate Trump hit him on? Inflation, gas prices, cost of eggs, all of those things. What was successful? Number one most successful message was that people were feeling pinched. People were feeling hurting. And by the way, gas prices weren't even close to what they are right now.
0: No, and I wonder, Amy, I'm going to take a little sideline here. I want to get back to that. But how we keep hearing that we are self-sufficient when it comes to fuel, or energy, our own energy here.

0: down the global price, much less even here domestically. And so when some, and then, on top of everything, people have forgotten, right? President Trump's tariffs are still in place. They are still driving food costs. They are still driving
1: Yeah.
0: input costs. It's not just like what food we get from overseas. This is about like fertilizer costs that go into things. This is about the cost for, precious metals that go into things. Like everything, all the costs are up. And this president, I don't think, has made the best argument on, well, you have to do this temporary hurt to, get to something better. And I think people are a little bit like, what are we working towards here? And how long is it going to take? And also, here's the deal. The prices won't just drop overnight, right? Like, let's say Iran ended, the tariffs disappeared. Yes, prices would quickly recover, but it might take a few months. And we're getting very close to the election. So right now, and things can still change. There is a window, there is cushion for things to come back and have Republicans, have a better year. But right now, if you're a betting person, you have to think that affordability question, that cost question is going to be top of mind. It's top of mind for me, right? But what I think of when I go to the gas pump and I go, whew, what's it costing me to fill up my car?
1: Well, I got one for you, because we have a small farm. We got a tractor. We've got a 4x4
0: Oh.
1: that's diesel. The tractor is diesel. It's a skid loader, and I mean we have several things that need diesel at the farm. I called up Centrosota, which was where, because I have a tank that I
0: Where you
1: lease
0: get,
1: from
0: you have a
1: them.
0: tank, sure.
1: The minimum you can get to have a delivery is 200 gallons. It is now this is less than if I were to go get diesel for my truck. Because it's that diesel that's off road, and but it went from 4.69 on Friday to 4.89 now, 4.89.9. I'm going to be spending nearly $1,000 to get fuel
0: Just
1: so we can
0: for
1: run our. But
0: the
1: see,
0: minimum.
1: the reason I mention that is that's just me. I got a small insight to what
0: Right.
1: farmers are dealing with that use much
0: Right.
1: more diesel than me,
0: Imagine.
1: and that will have a ripple effect on cost.
0: Yeah.
1: Because I
0: And by
1: mean.
0: the way, that's Trump country, right? These are the folks that
1: Yeah.
0: have supported and voted for the president for and his and the Republicans faithfully, right? And they trusted him even on the tariffs. They voted. He kept talking about tariffs. And I said, I don't like tariffs. I'm a free market Republican. I'm a conservative. I'm old school. I don't like them. Right? And oh, no, President Trump's more. Gotta support him. Gotta support him.
1: Well, here's the problem that Republicans will find, and if Michelle Tafoya will see it, she's going to be asked, "What are you going to do about it? You're going to—I mean,
0: Right.
1: basically, are you going to tell? Are you going to fight Trump when you want his support? I mean, every
0: Yeah. And by
1: Republican
0: the
1: in the
0: way,
1: country is
0: he's
1: fighting
0: still
1: that."
0: winning in the like all these GOP, all these Republican primaries are happening across the country. And folks that stand up to President Trump or question President Trump are losing those elections. So as long as that continues to happen, he
1: Yeah.
0: has unquestionable, a say over this Republican Party. And so like, and I just think that in the interim, right now, again, things can change. Everything can change in 3 months. Everything.
1: Well,
0: But
1: do you think, okay, because we have someone running for governor on the Democratic side, Amy Klobuchar, who's won handily every time she ran for Senate. Were that to happen here, does that signal that Democrats will just go Democrat? People will be more inclined to pick the Democrat for the House and the Senate on the local level, the
0: Well,
1: state level.
0: she's a strong candidate of her own. Does she have coattails? We don't know because she's never been in a position like that. You're kind of asking about, like, does she have coattails?
1: Yes.
0: And also, the Republicans have a couple strong candidates. In particular, current House Speaker Lisa Desmond is running really strong. There's already TV ads up. Like, so should things shift, there's a real shot. Well, let me tell you, I think Governor Walz was going to lose to Speaker Desmond. And so he stepped out. Klobuchar presents a different issue, and she doesn't have all the fraud, the fraud stink on her as much, but, and still, she's going to have to answer some tough questions, Klobuchar is. So, but she's, unquestionably strong. And then in the House, you that tie, or in the Minnesota Senate, which is just one vote, it could swing either way. And I don't think it's going to be a huge swing, right? I don't think you're going to have 10 seats to the Democrats or 10 seats to the Republicans. But the map in the Minnesota Senate, it just like by the numbers in the past, is better for Republicans. And like I said, it's a one vote. Yeah. So, you know, but those top of the tickets matter, right? And we saw that in the last race.

0: when our top of the ticket was Scott Jensen, he lost by 8 points. We lost seats of the House. We lost the Attorney General's race by 0.8%. We lost the state auditor's race by 0.4%. Just a handful of votes.
1: Well, that to
0: Because when
1: me.
0: the top of the ticket is so bad. Now, I don't think we're going to have that. I don't think for a second, like a Speaker Daymuth or a couple other candidates are
1: Kendall
0: going to.
1: Qualls. He's a guy that I'm going to be voting for, even if it's as a write-in, because I like Kendall.
0: Yeah, sure. I mean, I think that there are good, strong Republican candidates on the ballot this time. And I think as part of that was because for quite some time, folks thought that Walz was, staying in the race. He announced he was going for a very unusual third term. And all of that news was just exploding. I mean, we've had 7 years of rampant fraud in the state while he's been in charge. And that was going to have an impact. So, we'll see, Bob. We'll see again. That was just in January, not even 6 months ago, that Governor Walz, just announced that he would not run again. And things have changed quickly now. I would have told you we were going to have a Republican lock on things. And now that's shifted again. So it can change back.
1: Who has a better shot of winning, Peggy, the for the Democrats, Peggy Flanagan or Angie Craig?
0: Oh, I think Peggy Flanagan is certainly going to win the endorsement and the primary.
1: Really? I mean,
0: Yep.
1: the woman would. I don't
0: Yep.
1: see how you can separate her from the fraud. It.
0: No, you can't. But Angie Craig's not hitting her on the fraud because the
1: Why? Okay, she
0: Democrats have
1: can't.
0: because
1: She's
0: the
1: not allowed.
0: Democrats have been. This is a Democrat primary, and the
1: Lemmings.
0: Democrats have not really wanted to talk about it.
1: Well, I'll tell you, it would impact how I would vote if I was a Democrat. That I'm not going to vote for the one who has been tied to, well, tied or not, she was in the administration. She could not have been that out of the loop on it. I know that she and Walz supposedly haven't been getting along since he was made the vice presidential run, but I don't really care because I
0: But
1: think
0: prior to that, she was an incredibly active, engaged lieutenant governor. For
1: yeah.
0: sure. Yes, that did happen. There was definitely a falling out. And I think, frankly, Walz was a bit unfair to his lieutenant governor in that regard.
1: Well, he might be unfair to a lot of people. Oh, I spoke, got to tell you very quickly before we wrap up. Someone called me yesterday and said, "Hey, I'm getting my hair done by a woman who had Governor Walz as a teacher 25 or whatever many years ago it
0: No.
1: was." And I said, "Oh,
0: Yeah.
1: okay." And she was telling me what a great teacher he was. I said, "You know what? Well, he's forgotten what some of the hardships teachers have because he did nothing for school districts to help them
0: Oh.
1: in this session." So I really don't have much to say good about the guy. But anyway, Amy, as always, greatly appreciated. Amy Fredrickson, thank you. Check out Wrong About Everything. New episode drops every Friday. We'll take a quick break. The BS show will be right back.
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12: Rain is going to continue to move out of the region this morning, leaving behind mostly cloudy skies as well as some overcast conditions during this afternoon. We could also see a couple more sprinkles or showers later on during the PM hours, but otherwise it would be mostly dry for today. It will also be breezy and cooler with northwesterly winds at 12 to 17 miles per hour and highs into the 40s and 50s. Frost is possible tonight. With Northern News Now, meteorologist Brendan Pham for 610 FM 103.9 KDAL.
1: 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So much more than that. 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The place you want to go if you need someone to lobby for you at the Minnesota State Capitol. He also is a professor at Concordia University. He is a stand-up comic. He's written a song. Should have been a huge hit. And he also is an ordained minister. And he also gets a little time off. Are you going to go somewhere? Because the state legislature ended things Sunday night. And do you go on vacation after that immediately? Or do you have a lot of, things you need to do to clean up the schedule and to close things out after the session is over?
13: Well, back when I was a young staffer, we would jump on a plane hours after the session was over, and we would go to Vegas, and that was that was always a ton of fun. Way too old for that now, but not going any place immediately. Got a short trip in June, got a big fun one in October, and lots of concerts and stuff in between. So yeah, I'll get my time away.
1: So I mean, when you're away now until the session starts again. But what happens when the session? Do you start talking to current clients, potential new clients? What do you do during the break?
13: Yeah, 100%. So what you do then is you talk to the clients that you have, talk about like what worked, what didn't work, what passed, what didn't pass, and then you start thinking about, okay, well, if we're going to be going forward with this, in 2027, what do we have to start doing now in order to put ourselves in the best position? So it's really not one of those things where you can come into the legislative session in January and then start lobbying your issue. You're months and months and months behind. at that point. And other than that, there's campaigns that you work on and all kinds of stuff.
1: Well, let me ask you about that, because there's such a splinter and fracture between the two parties. And, I mean, yesterday there was the 67-67 vote in the House about this gun bill that the Democrats were trying to get passed. How much harder is your job over the last few years, or is it the same? Because in some ways, they may think you make a very compelling argument, but either side is not going to vote, because, like I keep saying, they're lemmings. They'll vote the party line in, for most cases. So has your job been made harder over the years, or is it still the same? It was never easy.
13: Well, I mean, I would say this year was definitely the hardest for lots of different reasons. You know, it's an election year, and that makes people naturally caucus. We have the Operation Metro Surge issues. We had the assassination of Mark and Melissa Hortman and the shooting of John and Hoffman and his family. So we went into this session under a cloud, and things never really improved. They actually got a little bit more done than I'll give them, that I would have originally given them credit for. That's mostly just because I set the bar very, very low.
1: Yeah.
13: But it was a harder year to get it done, because of everything I just mentioned, and by virtue that the Senate had a one vote majority for the Democrats and the House had a 67-67 tie, it was difficult to pass things.
1: That means nothing gets done when it's 67-67, because a tie goes to basically the it's a loss, right? It's not a win.
13: Correct. Yeah.
1: Now,
13: for sure.
1: What happened with HCMC? They got the money to keep it afloat.
13: They got the money to keep it afloat. They got probably a little bit more than I thought they were going to, but it's initially something in the neighborhood of $205 million from the general fund going to HCMC, and then they're taking $500 million, putting it into kind of a hospital relief bill, which has very narrow criteria. So for that $500 million. HCMC wouldn't be the only hospital that could qualify for some of that money, but they're pretty much going to be the only hospital that qualifies for that type of money.
1: And what protections do they put around it to make it basically immune from fraud?
13: Yeah, that's a Freudian slip there, Bob.
1: Yeah.
13: I don't know that I can tell you all of the things that were in that bill. I didn't work on it directly, but some of the things is that there were a lot of governance problems. Where the Hennepin County board had to take over running the place from the previous board. I know that they're making some changes to the administrative structure in that way, in order to kind of strengthen the overall leadership there. And with some of that, the fraud detection is 100% part of that.
1: I mean, as an outsider, I have to think, how does a hospital fail, one in a major city, when there's so much, I mean, frankly, to me, price gouging that goes on at hospitals, because a lot of them don't want to be transparent about what they charge, and they just charge whatever they feel comfortable charging.
13: I think one of the reasons that HCMC runs into problems is just because of, and this happens to a lot of usually more than anything, but more urban providers, is just uncompensated care. Because when you're a hospital, you cannot refuse to take somebody. So when you talk about fentanyl and you talk about all the things attached to homelessness and all of that, HCMC, in addition to being a teaching hospital, in addition to having a lot of equipment that other hospitals don't have, they were kind of serving the population that was most vulnerable. And it was just getting, but because you can't turn anyone away, sometimes you don't get paid. And the government tries to help out with that, but they're not keeping pace.
1: Well, and it's not just getting paid, but if your significant number of your patients have Medicare, that doesn't, because generally the prices that Medicare pay are much lower than certainly what insurance companies pay, right? Is that
13: correct,
1: affected,
13: yes,
1: too?
13: All right. 100%.
1: Well, that certainly gives a little bit of a picture of it. Now, what was there a signature legislation, or was this it? with HCMC? Was there one that they should be proud of?
13: I think HCMC is the biggest thing that they got done this year. In addition to that, was, you know, formalizing and creating, you know, the Office of Inspector General. And that was a separate bill. And I think that was an important one. And then also, and this is, you know, not sexy, but very important, but, you know, all 87 Minnesota counties are using computer equipment on a lot of their HHS, Health and Human Services items that go back decades. And so there was money that was put towards, you know, county, you know, IT modernization. And that's another thing that they got done that I think was extremely important.
1: Which is incredible to me that these counties have allowed these things to fail and they kept waiting for the state to step in, or not fail, just that's so old.
13: You know, well, and I think it's just that, you know, you have to use stuff that is compatible with the state.
1: Stuff was old.
13: Well, and the county stuff as well. But you had to have, things that could talk to each other. Yeah. And it's that, you know, and some of the things we're talking about are so old that they're just not even really in the same universe as modern computers. Yeah.
1: All right, now I'm going to shift gears on you. Obviously, you are a Bears fan. And did Chicago have the NFL draft yet? It has, right? It's hosted it, or has it not?
13: Well, I don't think in its very current
1: form
13: where it's okay. Such a big spectacle. But I don't know. We'll talk about this, but standing in that crowd is my nightmare. So I don't know that it appeals to me.
1: Well, it's like and I did it twice, which was crazy, that going down to New York City on New Year's Eve. But the Minneapolis last few days, it's been in the news that they're going to get the 2028 NFL draft party. And I don't really know where they're going to put it. I mean, I guess they'll have to be most of it inside, because you don't know what the weather is going to be like, inside U.S. Bank Stadium, and maybe put giant screens outside for people to watch. But even that, if they were to get the kind of crowds that they've been getting lately, they're not going to be able to handle it.
13: Well, they had it outside in Green Bay. You know, I think it would have to be so much smaller if it's inside of the stadium itself, that I don't know that that's the plan. But yeah, you're right. I don't know exactly where they will put it.
1: Well, you've been outside of Vikings games, and I have too, where they have that plaza. Well, the plaza, it's like elbow to elbow, even, and it's not all 65 or 70,000 people that are out there. There's just not enough room for this, you know, to host it. But they'll come up with something and say it was the best ever. That's something you could pretty much count on. And speaking of your Bears, as a Bear fan, I would guess you would have preferred getting the Vikings at the end of the year in Chicago, not in week two. I mean, the Vikings lucked out to get the Green Bay Packers to play in Green Bay, and then the second game is in Chicago, isn't it?
13: It is, and I think that that's... I want to say it is. I don't remember 100%, but the Bears schedule is not easy. You know, they, you know, got to coast a little bit on a really terrible schedule last year, and you know, this year they're playing a first place schedule.
1: I think it's the 27th toughest schedule. The Vikings have the 16th, the Packers have the 17th, and you know what the Lions have?
13: What?
1: The easiest schedule in the NFL, and it's all based on the previous season, but they get the easiest schedule. So I wouldn't be surprised if the Lions bounce back and win the division. Any one of those teams could win the division. That's what's become the nice thing about the NFC North. I keep wanting to call it the NFC Central, but it is the NFC North. All right, you got any comedy coming up?
13: Right now I'm just in recovery mode from the session, but I'll definitely have some stuff later this summer.
1: All right, well, let us know when you do. Meantime, Brian McDaniel, thank you. Check out Wrong About Everything. New episode drops every Friday. We will take a quick break, and the BS Show will be right back. 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
14: CBS News Brief. As part of a deal to resolve President Trump's $10 billion lawsuit against the IRS, the U.S. government agrees to shield Trump and his family from past or existing audits. Loyola Law School's Lori Levinson.
15: Trump is the one that the IRS initially was investigating, but now Trump controls the IRS. So the so-called settlement agreement is really basically a waiver.
14: Feds say the teens who killed three people at a San Diego mosque yesterday shared a broad hatred of different religions and races. The FBI's Mark Remily.
16: So far in this investigation, we've seized over 30 guns and a crossbow. We're continuing to process the information from all the locations.
14: The Department of Justice says seven Chinese executives and four of the world's largest shipping container manufacturing companies have been indicted. Associate Attorney General Stanley Woodward.
17: These charges arise from a conspiracy to restrict the output and fix prices of shipping containers at the start of the COVID-19 pandemic.
14: CBS News Brief. I'm Jennifer Kuiper.
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1: We are joined by Bernie Bomberg, best dentist I've ever known, also best musician. He and his band won a great award, best instrumental rock album last year from a prestigious British publication. Great news there. You know what? I was going to ask you. Let me ask you a couple of things, because you were a dentist for a number of decades, right?
18: Yes.
1: And I came across something, and I want to know if any of this is true. All right. The number of teeth you have predicts how long you'll live. Have you ever heard that?
18: Well, a little bit. People lose their teeth early.
1: Oh, good point.
18: Usually have other gum diseases and other problems with infections, low grade and inflammation and things like that.
1: Okay. Well, that does make sense then. All right.
18: Yes.
1: Now, okay, here, got another one for you here. This one has to do with cavities. Cavities are a disease of diet, not hygiene. Is that true?
18: Yeah, to some degree, it's both. People that live on gummy bears and Mountain Dew are not going to have a good time because they're just feeding their teeth the sugars and the acids that cause cavities and other problems as well.
1: Fair enough. There's over 700 bacterial species that live in your mouth. Many of them are there to keep you healthy. Is that true?
18: Yes, it is.
1: Okay. Electrolytes help teeth resist cavities, but not if they're full of sugar. I guess that sounds true. Is it?
18: Yes.
1: And here's one. Mouthwash is destroying the bacteria that protects your heart.
18: There's some truth to that, too. But, you know, you take everything with a grain of salt.
1: All right. And salt would be okay in your mouth. And,
18: yes, it would.
1: All right. A Harvard study showed over-the-counter mouthwash twice a day. It was linked to a 55% higher risk of diabetes, pre-diabetes. That one's frightening.
18: That one I never heard of.
1: Okay. Well, it's a Harvard study. They, you know, who knows if that one's true or not. All right. Now, let's move on to other things. The Timberwolves got blown out in three of the four losses to San Antonio, which moved on to the Western Conference Finals, and the Spurs played last night in Oklahoma City, which had not lost a game
19: in two rounds of the playoffs. Bernie, tell everyone what happened.
18: Here's what happened. The visiting team, San Antonio, came into town. They've got the 7'5" or 7'6", depending on who you ask. Youngster from France, Victor Wembanyama, had an absolute monster game. Game went to double overtime. The young Frenchman scored, I think it was 42 points.
19: 41 points.
18: 24 rebounds, God knows how
19: three
18: many blocks.
19: Blocks. Three.
18: Even more alternations of shots. I don't know how anybody's going to beat this team. It's not just him. They have these five or even six swarming guards that they keep rotating
19: yeah,
18: in
19: they
18: and
19: do.
18: Out.
19: One absolutely.
18: One is good as the other. And they all score a lot of points. They all play a smothering defense. And that's just as big a factor almost as the big man. And normally in the regular season, Chet Holmgren, what is he, 7'2" or 7'3"?
19: Yeah.
18: The local boy from Minnehaha Academy in Minneapolis. Normally he blocks the shots and goes to the rim and nobody can stop him. He gave up 41 points in the double overtime game. He scored a total of 8 points. So it's like a man against a boy. And I just don't see anybody beating San Antonio, not only in this series, but in when they go to the finals against whoever wins the Eastern Conference.
19: And that team is extraordinarily young. I mean, they're going to be around for years to come. If Victor Wembanyama stays healthy, they are going to be formidable. But here's the biggest problem the Wolves face. They got San Antonio in their conference, and they got Oklahoma City, the defending champions. That's a great team, too.
18: Yeah,
19: so,
18: they are.
19: I mean, the Wolves have a lot of work to be done to get to the level that they – I mean, I don't know that – how do you get to that level? To beat a team like this.
18: This Wembanyama is a generational freak. I don't know how anybody can play against him. It's like the early days when Shaquille O'Neal was in the league. You just had to wait until he graduates out of the NBA because nobody could beat what he had to offer at the time. That's what, 30, 35 years ago. But whatever team he was playing for is going to go to the finals and probably win. And he was hard to stop. I don't know how anybody's going to stop this kid, like you say, unless he gets injured. But he's been quite 30. Durable so far.
19: Imagine how good it'll be when he puts some meat on his bones.
18: Yeah, he's still going to put on 25 pounds of bulk before he's done.
19: And look how he shoots from three.
18: Yeah, he tied the game on one of those Caitlin Clark threes from the logo, as they call it. It was like 10 feet beyond the three-point line, swished right in, tied the game, went to second or overtime or whichever one it was. How can you stop something like that?
19: Well, I mean, Oklahoma City is a very good team. I mean, they're not going to get swept by San Antonio. But
18: I wouldn't think so, but I don't see anybody beating San Antonio. Yes, the Timberwolves lost their games by an average of 30 points apiece. They cannot compete with either of those two teams.
19: No.
18: And unless something changes, and they're going to make some changes in the offseason, they have to. But there's nobody out there on planet Earth that you can get that's going to neutralize a Victor Wembanyama.
19: I think the only hope that the Timberwolves have, if they can swing a deal, get rid of Julius Randle, but swing a deal to bring in Giannis and Antetokounmpo. He's the only shot they might have.
18: Yes.
19: That might be the only shot they have, because I do think, and I've said it before, that the Wolves have a leadership issue from the head coach and from their star player, because you could be a great player and not be a great leader, and I happen to think that's what Anthony Edwards is, a great player but not a great leader. Cause
18: well, he's still a kid, and
19: he's 24. You know, at what point is he not a kid?
18: Yeah, I know, but he's still fairly young. They're talking about bringing in Ja Morant to play next to him. I think that would be a mistake.
19: Oh, God, you want to talk about still a kid?
18: Yeah, talking about the things like that that I don't think would go well together. He's got a lot of baggage. And then you got two egos like that fighting for the ball in the backcourt. I don't like that move.
19: No, and if Giannis were to come in, then you have another guy who is used to being the centerpiece. You'd have to see if Anthony Edwards can handle that, if he can handle sharing the spotlight. All right, Bernie, thank you. Take a quick break. The BS Show will be right back. This is Bob Sansevier, and besides being the host of The BS Show, I also have the pleasure and honor to be president of the Buffalo Rodeo, and I'm here right now to give you the dates to make sure you put them down on your calendar. June 25th, 26th, and 27th. Wednesday, the 24th of June, is Family Fun Night. We have more than 70 years, the oldest running rodeo in Minnesota. Goes back to the mid-1950s, and yeah, maybe I'm slightly biased, but to me, it is the best. So, remember, June 25th, 26th, and 27th. Hope to see you there. Hey, this is Bob Sansevier, and I want to tell you about my go-to theater for movies on the big screen, St. Michael Cinema. 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
19: 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California state officials did something they don't normally do. They did the right thing. The California Interscholastic Federation decided that they would award first place ribbons and medals to the girl, the biological girl who wins an event, and if there happens to be a biological male who is transgender that wins an event, they will also get a first place ribbon or medal. In other words, they would be sharing medals. And that happened. A trans athlete named A.B. Hernandez won first place in the long jump, the high jump, and the triple jump in the California Interscholastic Federation Southern Section Finals in Division III over the weekend during the podium ceremonies. It was announced that each event had two co-champions based on a rule the high school sports governing body implemented last year. So, A.B. Hernandez was offered the opportunity to go to the podium with the female winner of the event, and Hernandez was absent from the first ceremony, but later shared the top podium spot with a gal named Gwyneth Marika, and Hernandez was at the third ceremony, but the co-champion of that one was absent. Now, A.B. Hernandez's mom is all whipped up about that. She shared a post on social media slamming the California Interscholastic Federation officials for allowing biological female athletes to share a podium at state championships. Her mother on social media said, "All these big, tough ex-athletes at CIF and the most courage they can muster was to hand this to coaches at AB's meet today. Not one of them was brave enough to look her or her mother in the eye and say, this whole project of violating Ed Code is aimed at you, a child." Here's the problem, AB's mom. What about the parents of the biological females who have watched transgender females beat their daughters? They don't feel so great about it either. I think this is the fairest thing to do. Now, just to be clear, I absolutely support the right of any child that is transgender to be transgender. You have that right. But I also support what they did in California, because I do think I draw the line personally, and many people do, at sports, because there is a competitive advantage if you are a biological male. If you identify as a female, that's one thing, but to compete as a female is something else. So I don't have a problem with what happened in California. Frankly, I think it's a solution that should be implemented across the country. This way, the biological females get the recognition they should get, as does the transgender female. They get recognition too, but here, it helps a lot of these biological females get attention from colleges, because if not, these gals could wind up, well, they didn't win their state meet, and they don't look closer at what the times were and what the success was. So, again, I have no problem with what happened here with both of them, or with them sharing the podium. If others do, well, you know, if you have a problem, then get in touch with me. It's not hard to do. Meantime, the BS Show is going to take a quick break, and we will be right back. 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
0: As I look at the world, which I do to help my clients and myself, I see a traditional pattern. 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And this is an entire trickle-down theory, because what destroys these businesses that have been built destroys the community. So please, when you think about selling your business, please do it ethically.
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14: I'm Jennifer Kuiper. Just in, the Senate advances a resolution to limit President Trump's Iran war powers for the first time after four Republicans defect. One of them, Republican Louisiana Senator Bill Cassidy, after his primary loss. Those investigating yesterday's shooting of three people at the Islamic Center of San Diego say the two shooters shared white supremacist beliefs and left behind writings showing their hatred toward various races and religions. FBI Special Agent in Charge Mark Remini.
16: We're currently conducting extensive interviews with the subject's family and friends. We've executed three search warrants at residences associated with the subjects.
14: San Diego Police Chief Scott Wall praises a guard and two other men at the Islamic Center who slowed the attackers.
9: Without distracting the attention, without delaying the actions of these two individuals, without question, there would have been many more fatalities yesterday.
14: The two shooters took their own lives. President Trump is not only getting a $1.8 billion from the government to drop an IRS lawsuit, money that's being used for an anti-weaponization fund, but Loyola Law School professor Lori Levinson adds,
15: Donald Trump filed a $10 billion lawsuit against the IRS. Then he turned around and said, I'll drop that lawsuit, but what I get is a full release for my family and me from any possible tax charges against me.
14: The Justice Department says the new stipulation in the IRS Trump settlement applies to past or existing audits, not future ones. President Trump endorses a candidate in a tight U.S. Senate primary in Texas. He's backing Texas Attorney General Ken Paxton over incumbent Republican John Cornyn, Vice President J.D. Vance.
28: We think Ken Paxton is going to be a great senator for the people of Texas, but most importantly, a great United States senator who can work on solving the problems that all of us confront as a country together.
14: An obituary for an old school beer.
29: Why settle for less? When you're out of Schlitz, you're out of beer.
30: That's a 1971 TV ad
1: featuring happy people drinking what else? Schlitz beer. It's been around for 177 years, and though it was based in Milwaukee, it left a huge legacy in Chicago. Many taverns still have Schlitz logos on their buildings. Pabst Brewing Company is ceasing production due to dwindling demand for the once-famous beer. There will be a farewell batch of the beer based on brewing logs from the first half of the 20th century. Allison Keyes, CBS News.
14: The Sandy Fire has burned almost 1,400 acres in Simi Valley, California. Tens of thousands of people under evacuation orders. Andrew Dowd with the Ventura County Fire Department.
3: Overnight cooling has led to the fire kind of dampening down. We anticipate increased fire behavior and increased winds.
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14: A woman finds a 3-carat white diamond at a state park in Arkansas. CBS's Michael Wallace has more.
31: Thousands of people flock to Crater of Diamonds State Park each year, hoping to get lucky in a 37-acre plowed field.
32: This looks like a great spot to start digging.
31: Keshia Smith of Pennsylvania says her recent discovery was meant to be after she recently lost her son and her father. Experts say her diamond is probably worth up to $6,000. Since the park opened in 1972, visitors have found more than 37,000 diamonds.
33: And we just found this beautiful little yellow gem. Check it out.
31: Michael Wallace, CBS News.
14: The Vancouver Canucks fire coach Adam Foote after finishing last in the NHL in his only season in charge. Vancouver lost 57 of 82 games to finish last in the NHL by a wide margin. Our copy editor is Kathleen Biggins. On the assignment desk is Gloria Chapa and Gauthier Giacomoni. And our desk associate is Jasmine Gonzalez. Jennifer Kuiper, CBS News.
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0: 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I'm Dave Ramsey. 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Carla is in Pensacola. Hi, Carla. How are you?
1: Hi, Dave. I'm good. How are you?
0: Better than I deserve. What's up?
1: So my husband and I, we had a catastrophic life-changing event November of last year. I was diagnosed with stage 4 bladder cancer.
0: Whoa.
1: And, yeah, it's been a humbling experience, to say the least. We own our own business. I thank the Lord that we had a savings, personally and business-wise. But we have since lost everything. Everything has... Well, I say lost everything. All of our money is gone. So we're starting from ground zero again.
0: How are you doing?
1: I'm doing better also with the blessing from God. I just got my latest PET scan and the cancer is diminishing.
2: Oh, good.
1: So we are on the right track.
0: Amen. That's what's important.
1: Yeah.
0: Money comes and goes, but you gotta protect
1: right?
0: that. Wow. So you
1: right.
0: didn't have health insurance?
1: No, unfortunately I did not.
0: Why?
1: Neither one of us had health insurance because we were young in our minds and naive and just pretty healthy. Neither one of us ever get sick.
2: How old are you?
1: And then I'm 53.
0: So what did these bills amount to?
1: Oh, they amounted to, we're well over $100,000, but...
0: And how much did you have in savings?
1: We had about $100,000 combined, personal and business.
0: And okay. That's and the bills were about $100,000, so you cleaned out
1: right,
0: your cash, but you haven't lost the business.
1: No, that is correct.
2: How are you continuing to pay for your medical care? At this point,
1: right now I have, because I cannot work, I have been approved for disability.
2: Okay.
1: I will get my first paycheck from disability June 3rd.
2: And how much
1: and
2: is that?
1: And that will be $1,900 is what I've been approved for a month.
2: And in the meantime, I mean, I go back to my first question, which is how are you paying for your care?
1: I'm on Medicaid now as well.
2: Okay.
0: Good.
1: We did have, we purchased in January a health care policy, mm-hmm. but that was costing us over almost $1,000 a month. Then in the midst of that, in February, I got approved. But then, of course, the system, I didn't kick in until March. And so, yeah, here we are.
0: Okay. So with you fighting cancer and you have a $1,900 a month income, you've cleaned out your mm-hmm. savings, and your husband's running the business, I assume. What is he making?
1: He is just now returning back to work.
0: What is the business?
1: We anticipate the business is truck driving.
0: Okay. All right. And so his income's going to come back now?
1: Partially, because he still has to come back to me every week for my chemo treatment.
2: And sure. What will he be making part-time?
1: He will be making approximately $1,000 a week is what we're hoping yeah. for him to be able to bring home.
0: Okay, but so now we got $6,000 a month to work with. Mm-hmm. And mm-hmm. So this is devastating. I'm so sorry you've been through this. So what I want to give you permission to do is to live on $6,000 a month, making sure that your health treatments continue.
1: Mm-hmm. Okay.
0: Until
1: Can
0: you
1: I
0: get
1: throw
0: this
1: another
0: beat.
1: Loop in?
0: Yeah, when you get this beat, what? Then you go back to work, he goes back to work, and we get our income back up. And then we can
1: right.
0: rebuild with that.
1: Can I throw another wrench in
2: yeah.
1: the
0: sure.
1: pile? My father just passed away
0: I'm sorry.
1: I just inherited his $60,000 worth of debt.
0: Yeah, honey, you don't inherit debt.
1: Well, it's a house.
0: Well, sell it.
1: Okay. Sell it?
0: Yeah.
2: Yeah. What's it worth if you sold it?
1: I have no idea.
0: More than $60,000.
2: Right, it might end up being a blessing for you.
1: Okay. Right now I'm dealing with squatters in the house trying to get them out.
0: Well, evict them and get a good real estate agent. Get the squatters evicted. Get the house sold. You're fighting chemo. You don't need to fight squatters and chemo. Let's just pick one. Okay. I'll pick the cancer. Let's beat that one. And get a good real estate agent. 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Your husband's on the road trying to make a living. And you got this house you need to get flipped, and you got to get these people flipped out of it and have them run it down for you. And they can pay the attorney out of the proceeds of the house to do the eviction on the squatters.
1: Okay.
0: If he just passed away, how come there's already squatters in it? That's weird.
1: He passed away March 25th.
0: Yeah, but I mean, were they lined up in the street ready to jump in the house?
2: Was he just not in the house? Was he in the hospital for a long time?
1: He was in the hospital, and he stayed with my aunt, his sister. So it was empty a lot, and it looks like nobody lived there. The house has been in our family for 4 decades.
2: Is it in good condition?
0: It's not going to be anymore.
1: No, I know.
0: You can't have it. You have enough on your plate. You don't need to evict squatters, renovate a 4-decade-old property, and be screwing around with all that. You need to fight cancer and win. Concentrate on what's important. This is a distraction.
1: Okay.
0: Cut it loose. Make your life simple.

0: Oh, the takeaway from this is, oh my goodness, do
1: Health
0: you need
1: insurance.
0: insurance? You gotta have it. You gotta have health insurance. You gotta have life insurance, term life insurance. You gotta have a will. All of these things are there because it's a you're moving the risk off you onto somebody else because they're all there. Everybody wants to be healthy forever. Everybody wants to live forever, but that's not the case. It's just not the case.
1: There we go. That's it.
0: Oh boy.
1: So, yeah, you have to play defense. And here's the thing. The number one cause of bankruptcy is not credit card debt. It's medical bills. And it's not medical bills from people that had health insurance. Because if you got health insurance, you got a deductible you meet, and then you got 80/20 or whatever, right? And you can work your way through that if you got an income. But if you're sitting there with no health insurance and you take a $100,000 pop and you're a truck driver, whoo,
0: You got it.
1: that's getting your face knocked in
0: And if
1: right
0: you're
1: there.
0: 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They can help you find the right policy for you. If you're looking for term life, we're always going to recommend Zander Insurance. If you're looking to make a will, we're always going to recommend Mama Bear Legal Forms. They're
1: Yeah,
0: there.
1: we've
0: Those
1: got all of
0: resources
1: these
0: are there.
1: advertisers we put in place to do the stuff we teach you to do.
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1: Rain is going to continue to move out of the region this morning, leaving behind mostly cloudy skies as well as some overcast conditions during this afternoon. We could also see a couple more sprinkles or showers later on during the PM hours, but otherwise it would be mostly dry for today. It will also be breezy and cooler with northwesterly winds at 12 to 17 miles per hour and highs into the 40s and 50s. Frost is possible tonight. With NOAA News Now, meteorologist Brendan Pham for 610 FM 103.9 KDAL.

0: Annabelle is with us in Anchorage. Hi, Annabelle. How are you?
1: Hi, I'm doing great. How about you?
0: Better than I deserve. What's up?
1: Well, first, it's an honor to talk to you both. Jade, I'm in the middle of your book right now. And Dave, I'm in the middle of Total Money Makeover as well.
2: Wow. Very good.
0: So, I'm caught in the middle.
1: So, yeah, with that said, you guys have been working on me for about the last 6 months. I've been diving into the podcast. And about the last week, I committed to the program. I increased my income. I got a second full-time job. And this morning, I set up my every dollar budget.
0: Wow,
2: cool.
0: Look at you.
2: Cool.
0: Wow.
2: So what do you think? How do you
1: ready
2: feel?
1: To go. So I was like relieved to the point of crying.
2: Good. Because you have a plan and you're back in control.
1: So, Jade, and that was because of you. So in your book, I think you said that it's scary when you don't have eyes, and you actually be surprised at how much fear goes away when you just actually add up all the numbers and see what it is.
2: That's right. That's right. You can actually get a handle on
1: happened?
2: It.
1: Yeah. Oh, gosh. Sorry.
2: It's okay. What you're experiencing is exactly right.
0: It's called relief.
2: Yeah.
1: Yeah. Yeah. All right. So, all right, let's collect ourselves. So I'm a local dog trainer. I've been self-employed here in Alaska for the last 7 years, and I've been afraid to do this because my income is so volatile. It's hit or miss with the economy. So I didn't want to make any more dumb butt decisions. So I went out, like Dave said to do, and I increased my income.
2: Good.
1: I became a correctional officer. So now my base income is not zero.
2: Great.
1: Which is fantastic. But I had a question about the sinking funds. I am going to need winter tires in October. And while I am budgeting for that, is that considered a sinking fund or a budget item? And what's the difference?
2: For where you are, I would consider that a sinking fund because generally a sinking fund is something that you cannot pay for in 1 month's cash flow, right? It's something that's like, hey, I kind of have to save up a little bit for this. And my guess is that that's what this is for you. How much are the four tires going to cost you?
1: $1,200,
2: exactly. And my guess is you can't cash flow that in a single month in October when you need them. Or can you? Maybe you can.
1: So I would have to take from my margin, which is currently all being poured into my debt.
2: Uh-huh.
1: So I could cash flow it.
2: How much margin do you have?
1: About $2,600 a month.
2: I mean, honestly, that's totally up to you if you wanted to do it that way. If you feel like,
0: you're
2: know what,
0: I'm making from the margin either way.
2: Yeah.
0: You're either going to take from it a little bit for 3 months or 4 months, or you're going to take from it a lot in 1 month.
2: And the thing that would
0: put
2: me over
0: the
2: edge.
0: It's the same net effect.
2: But what we're talking about is your motivation, right? Because you're in the middle of paying off debt. So if you say, you know what, I feel like I'm making progress. I love seeing the number go down every single month. If that's where you are right now, then I would say hold it off until October and then just do it in one shot, and that keeps you feeling motivated.
0: And October's not a good debt reduction month, and it's the snow tire's fault. And that's okay.
2: Yeah.
1: Okay. Okay, I can do that.
2: Yeah, I like that for you.
1: And in October, there is a little buffer here in Alaska because we get the Alaska PFD. So that's an extra $1,000 or more that we get from the state. Every state resident.
0: So now we got $3,600 month in margin minus $1,200.
2: So then you really won't feel it.
0: You won't hardly notice it.
1: Okay. Yeah, that's perfect. I didn't even think about that.
0: Yeah. Alaska's going to buy your tires.
1: Yes.
2: Finally, the taxes. Yeah.
1: I love that for me. All right. Well, that was my question. Can I ask one more?
0: Yeah.
1: How would I do that? Another thing that I went ahead and did was I signed up with Xander for life insurance.
0: Good.
1: And
0: that's a budget item.
1: Okay, that's a budget item.
0: Monthly.
1: Okay. All right.
0: That's a cost.
1: Right,
0: that's a cost of being alive is having having life insurance.
1: All right.
2: Hey, we're proud of you.
0: You're
2: by the way,
0: doing
1: thank
0: so
1: you.
0: Good.
2: Yeah, you are.
1: Thank you so
0: You're
1: much.
0: You're actually coachable. You're amazing.
1: Yeah. Well, I waited 6 months to call, so I made sure I was. Yes.
0: Oh, well,
1: I wanted to
0: you're our prize student of the day. You get an apple.
1: Yes. Oh, well, thank you so much. You guys have a wonderful day.
2: Yeah,
0: you too. That was fun.
2: It's a great call.
0: Yeah. Well, the thing is, here's what's interesting, and what I want people that are out there on the edge and they haven't decided whether they're going to do this or not, the tears and the emotion comes from not being out of debt, Because her life mathematically has not changed a dime
2: yet. That's right.
0: Yet. But it's actually seeing a light at the end of the tunnel that is, for the first time in your life, is not an oncoming train. You know, we actually are going, this is freaking, when you put the numbers down, the numbers look at you and say, this is going to work.
2: Mm-hmm.
0: And you go, oh my gosh, the numbers just told me, this is going to work. Oh my, and this is called hope.
2: Yes.
0: And hope in personal finance is the sauce, baby. Hope is the secret sauce. It'll make you work hard. Hope will make you sacrifice. It'll make you sell off your prized possession because you want to get to somewhere you're
2: yes.
0: not there yet.
2: Yes.
0: Hope will make you do all kinds of mature, grown-up stuff.
2: Yes. That's why we tell you, that's why we're always giving people every dollar, because the moment that you start plugging
0: yep.
2: those numbers into every dollar,
0: yep.
2: and it happens just the way Dave said, you start to see, oh my gosh, number one, you see your income in one place for the first time, and you realize, oh, I do make money.
0: And
2: I make
0: too
2: much.
0: And I really have been wasting a lot of it.
2: Yes. And then you see the margin, or if some of us, a lack of margin. And for the first time, we see it for what it is in facts. Okay, I'm $400 over, or I'm $700 over. And then when you see, the first step in solving a problem, Dave, is identifying that there is actually a problem.
0: Exactly.
2: So when you actually see it, okay, I'm over budget, I'm in the red. Even though that doesn't feel nice, at least you can recognize the problem, and now you get about the business of actually solving the problem.
0: And if you have felt like a rat in a wheel for so long, and you suddenly have hope, it will make you cry.
2: Yeah, it will.
0: It makes me cry thinking about it. Because I've been there, where you're under a rock and somebody's standing on a stinking rock. Hello.
2: Mm-hmm.
0: And when you realize, I don't have to stand, get off my rock.
2: Yes.
0: You know, I'm not going to live like this. And you go, there's a way to do this. And it changes everything. It's so powerful. See, the brain science tells us that bad news is not as bad as no news.
2: Mm.
0: Ambivalence is way more dangerous to your brain. Not knowing is way more dangerous to your brain than knowing exactly what I got to do and what I got to fight.
2: Right. Because so when you don't know, your brain fills in gaps with all sorts of stories and ideas and fears and all sorts of things.
0: Yeah. We have a friend who's in the process right now of beating cancer. Just knocked one of them out.
2: Yep.
0: He had two. He's
2: yes.
0: collecting them.
2: Yep.
0: And he's got one of them knocked down. He's working on the other one. And he will tell you that when the doc says you got cancer, but it's going to be a week before we can tell you how bad it is, that week is more hell than actually fighting
2: yeah.
0: the stinking thing once you know what it is. It's stage two. This is what we're going to do. Here's the treatment plan. Here's the prognosis. You've got a year of hell ahead of you, hell ahead of you, and no hair ahead of you, and you're going to live.
2: That's right.
0: But it's going to be awful. That you, your brain can handle that news better than
2: we don't know.
0: But I don't know if I'm going to die tomorrow from it, or I don't know if it's stage four, one. I don't know if I drove by it. I don't know what it is.
2: Yeah.
0: The not knowing crap, that ambivalence, is way harder from a brain science perspective for human beings to deal with than the actually knowing this is what we're dealing with.
2: Yeah.
0: And if you look down and you go, God, that's a lot of debt. That's not nearly as bad as I've got a lot of debt and I have no idea and I'm stuck and it's run. But when you write it down, like
2: yep.
0: you said, you get that, you'll have Annabelle's reaction, and you may not call us crying, but you will stand in the mirror and cry.
2: Yeah. You
0: and go, oh, my gosh, I'm going to be okay. It's going to be tough.
2: Mm-hmm.
0: I might sell some stuff. I'm going to take a job as a correction officer while I train dogs. But I can do this. And what must be true that's not true today? And all of a sudden, your brain starts adjusting for what must be true that's not true
2: yep.
0: today to get this freaking mess cleaned up. You automatically do it. It's a human function. You can't keep yourself from
2: yeah.
0: doing it.
2: You
0: problem
2: mode.
0: Solve once you realize what the stinking problem is.

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2: Minnesota News Network, I'm Sean Maloney. The Minnesota DNR has identified the origin of the Flanders fire near the north shore of Flanders Lake. The wildfire has burned about 1,600 acres in Crow Wing County since May 16th. Investigators say persons of interest have been identified. Officials are asking residents in and around the Flanders Lake area with trail cams, doorbell video, or other info from mid-May to contact the DNR. Governor Walz is appointing a new Chief Justice to the Minnesota Supreme Court. Walz has selected Justice Theodora Gaiatis to succeed Chief Justice Natalie Hudson, who retires in September. Walz says Gaiatis brings experience at every level of the state's judiciary and will be the first former public defender to serve as Chief Justice. Minnesota's getting out of the 1980s when it comes to technology for state agencies and counties. Republican Representative Paul Torkelson.
3: Those of you that are old enough, you might remember the game Pong, the green screen where the little ball goes back and forth. Well, that's exactly the sort of technology that our counties are using today in most cases.
2: The $75 million passed by the legislature will go towards upgrading systems across the state. This is MNN.
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5: CBS News Brief. As part of a deal to resolve President Trump's $10 billion lawsuit against the IRS, the U.S. government agrees to shield Trump and his family from past or existing audits. Loyola Law School's Lori Levinson.
6: Trump is the one that the IRS initially was investigating, but now Trump controls the IRS. So the so-called settlement agreement is really basically a waiver.
5: Feds say the teens who killed 3 people at a San Diego mosque yesterday shared a broad hatred of different religions and races. The FBI's Mark Remley.
7: So far in this investigation, we've seized over 30 guns and a crossbow. We're continuing to process the information from all the locations.
5: The Department of Justice says 7 Chinese executives and 4 of the world's largest shipping container manufacturing companies have been indicted. Associate Attorney General Stanley Woodward.
8: These charges arise from a conspiracy to restrict the output and fix prices of shipping containers at the start of the COVID-19 pandemic.
5: CBS News Brief. I'm Jennifer Kuiper.
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14: All righty. Today's question comes from Paul in Ohio. He says, I'm debt-free and almost have my emergency fund in place. Once that's done, I want to upgrade my vehicle and I'll pay cash. How do I handle a dealer that I know will be pushing financing, even just for a short time, so they can get a better profit margin? I'm determined to walk in with cash and take it home the same day. I love this question, and I think it's great. You're going in there, you're paying with cash. And I think the first thing is, you've already decided that you're paying with cash, so there's no way you're getting into financing. So you've already drawn that line in the sand. And I'll tell you, for me, I think the best way to handle it is, I've done it the wrong way before, but I don't tell them that I'm paying in cash until we've negotiated the price. Because once, if you walk in and say, oh, I've got cash and this is all I've got, I got $30,000 and nothing more, they kind of lose interest in the deal in many ways, especially if you've made it very clear that you're not financing, because they don't, you're right, they're not making as much, because financing, there's a kickback, there's add-ons that they get, they earn more off people who finance the car. So I wait and I say, let's just talk price, and let's get the price to where we both agree and where I agree. And then I can let loose, hey, and by the way, I'm paying cash. And they usually don't like that very much. And they're going to try to push for you. You know, even if you just finance this much, you could pay it off next month. They're going to do all those things. And you're going to say, no, thank you. And then they're going to act like they need 10 people to approve your check. And they don't. And it's just a lot of rigmarole that you just have to say, this is the way they're going to act. This is the way I'm going to act. And like I said, before you even tell them that you're, you know, paying cash, that's the time where I'm trying to negotiate. Okay, can you take the document fee off? Hey, can you, I don't want the extended warranty. I'm telling them everything up front. We're locked down on the fee. And then I slide the cash over and it's done and done. Dave, what do you think?
1: That will work. There's nothing wrong with that plan at all. The more expensive the used car, the closer I would stick to that strategy.
14: Mm-hmm.
1: If you're buying a $5,000 or a $10,000 used car, they're not making a lot on the financing.
14: Yeah.
1: And I would just say, you know, I have $9,000 and you have you're asking 12 and here's 9. And if you want to take that, I'm leaving with the car. If you don't, I'm leaving with my cash. Do you want the car or do you want these Benjamins? I mean, it's that simple, right?
14: Put it close enough for them to smell them.
1: Smell it, right? Yeah. It's right there. Open the briefcase and go, do you want this? You know, I'm kidding, but not much, you know. And so that's a cheaper car, right? Now, if you're buying a brand new car that's not a specialty vehicle, it's a standard model, mm-hmm. if you work it carefully, you can buy those for usually $500 over invoice. And just go in and say, I'm looking at that car. Will you sell it to me at $500 over invoice? Just leave it at that. And they will show you the invoice.
14: Yeah.
1: Now, after that, the reason they will do that is, or sometimes they'll sell it to you at invoice, because they get manufacturer rebates
14: mm-hmm, mm-hmm.
1: that they put in their pocket, okay, in that process. And then I just go, I'm going to wire you the money.
14: And that's that on that.
1: Yeah.
14: Yep.
1: Now, if you're buying, something that is there's a shortage on that vehicle. It's mm-hmm. more of a specialty high-end vehicle of some kind. They may be marking up above MSRP
14: mm-hmm.
1: on that. Like the Raptor that I drive,
14: uh-huh.
1: that Raptor R. You know, that thing, they only get a handful of those, and they often sell for more than sticker.
14: Right, because there's more demand.
1: Because they can easily, they get two per dealership
14: yeah.
1: or something, they can easily get that. But that's an expensive, specialty, rare vehicle. Very unusual deal. So there's a lot of different ways to approach this. But, yeah, if you just say, if you nail it down on invoice, you get the exact same treatment you're doing, and you go, and no, I don't need them. I don't need the ceramic coating bull
14: yeah.
1: crap. I don't need all the bull crap. Man, they can shovel. A
14: oh,
1: car dealership
14: yeah.
1: can shovel more bull than anybody I've ever seen in my life. And I got a lot of good friends that are car dealers. And then they laugh at me and we joke when we're hanging out together. Ramsey, you're the bane of my existence. But, you know, because nobody will lease a car because of you. And
14: yeah.
1: I'm like, that's because I'm doing my job better than you're doing yours.
14: Oh.
1: So there you go.
14: Shots fired.
1: Jay is with me, with us in Los Angeles. Hi, Jay. How are you?
15: Good. How's it going?
1: Better than we deserve. How can we help?
15: So the reason for my call is I'm self-employed. I'm a contractor, and I make decent money. I've only been doing this for going on 2 years now, but I've been in this line of work for a long time, so we've picked up work pretty quickly. But I'm having trouble getting my wife on the same page. I would like to eventually buy a house and pay off debt, but we've been arguing a lot lately.
1: What are you arguing about?
15: As money comes in, she has all these ideas of what she wants to spend on. And sometimes for the sake of not fighting, I'll kind of let it go.
14: Ideas
15: but,
14: like what?
15: A bit.
1: You mean she wants to buy food?
15: Well, she'll
1: How
15: buy
1: dare her.
15: Food. Like, well, she eats out for every meal.
14: Okay.
15: And then... like she's, we have, our house looks like an Amazon warehouse.
14: Oh.
15: It's like tons
14: she's just
15: and tons of
14: on
15: stuff.
14: Things, stuff.
15: Yeah. And then, I mean, it's like friends' birthday parties, friends' kids' birthday parties. Let's get them this. Let's get them that. It's my mom's friend's, graduation.
14: How long
15: I don't
14: have you been
15: know.
14: Married?
15: Just like anything. 2 years as of last week.
1: About the time you went in business and started making money.
15: Yeah.
1: Mm. Mm-hmm. What does she do?
15: She's a stay-at-home mom. Mm. We have two kids together.
1: Yeah, okay. All right.
14: And what are you bringing in from the contractor deal?
1: What's your net profit that you pay taxes on in a year?
15: So last year net profit was about 187. This year gross, I'm on track to make about 450. But we don't have anything. I made $30,000 gross in the last 2 weeks. I took home about 16, and we're down to about 2,000.
1: Okay. Well, I mean, obviously you have a marriage problem. You don't have a financial problem. And so the two of you need to sit down together and say, honey, I can't live like this. You're killing me. We're going to have to get on the same page. We're not in Congress. We can't spend like we are. And we're going to have to get on the same page. And yes, you need to buy some things, but I am unwilling to make $400,000 a year and be broke. I'm not going to live like this. And so if we can't sit down here at the kitchen table and work that out like two adults, then we're going to have to sit down with a good marriage counselor.
0: News, talk, sports. 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

0: So as we survey our audience, one of the things you guys always bring back to us is, hey, that you remember that call, that the weird thing that happened on the air? Whatever happened to that guy? And we always answer, we don't know, because we have no idea what happened to him. But lately, we've decided we're going to fix that. And a time or two in the last few months, we've taken one of those calls that when we posted it like on Instagram, it had like 10 million people view and went, whoa, that's wild. And we go back to the person and go, okay, what happened? What did you do? So Jade and I took a call in November from a guy. And, well, I'll just let the clip explain it. We're going to play the thing we ended up posting on Instagram.
1: My fiance does not quite know what my net worth is. How do I tell her fully? And that my lawyer says I pretty much have to have a prenup.
0: Well, your lawyer's not in charge of your life. It's number one. Lawyers give advice. They don't tell me what to do. And then I decide if, A, they don't want them to be my lawyer anymore, and, B, if I'm going to take their advice. They don't get to tell me I have to do something. You're not the boss of me. Mm-hmm. Now, so how in the world do you get engaged and have never told her? You should have told her before you got engaged.
1: I agree. She knows I'm worth a decent amount. She just doesn't know the full amount.
2: What is the full amount?
1: Close to $20
2: million. Wow. And you're telling me there's no signs that you're a $20 millionaire? There's signs when you're a 20 millionaire, Dave. Come on.
0: Well, there can be. I don't know. There's some of these people, they look like they, yeah. No, there's not always a sign. But, yeah, and then other times there's a sign. So there we go. So we said, okay, the lawyer's right, even though he was a bit bossy about it. You probably do need a prenup. And we said, you probably need to sit down with your, like as soon as you hang up the phone with your fiance and have the conversation. And we wondered, how'd that conversation go?
2: Yeah.
0: I mean, if you're the fiance and you get here suddenly, do you go, wow? Do you go, you liar?
2: Yeah.
0: I mean, do you go, wow, that's crazy. So we got Brian on the phone. And Brian's in Minneapolis, and this is the guy we talked to and just a little while ago and the clip we just played. Brian, how are you?
1: Better than I deserve, as the saying goes.
0: I've heard the rumor. So that's the first thing I do want to know. I'm very, very curious. So how quickly after that call did you sit down with her and tell her exactly you had $20 million, and then what was her reaction?
1: Probably a couple weeks when I saw her in person, since we're not always together, and her reaction was what I honestly fully expected it to be. Oh. So, okay.
2: But
1: there was nothing more, honestly, to the conversation.
2: And when you say got back together, because she's out of the country, right?
1: Yeah, we are in two different countries, but I go back and forth a lot.
2: Yeah, you're in the United States, she's in Canada.
1: Correct.
0: No, I mean, she just looked at you and went, oh, okay.
1: Literally, that's what she said.
0: $20 million. Wow. $20 million. Okay.
1: Literally, she mentioned coffee. Like I told you guys when I got to meet you after this. I was the guy down there met you two.
2: Well, did she suspect it? I mean, because you're making $700,000 a year. Did she suspect that?
1: She knew. I said, did you have any idea? And she said, oh, I thought maybe $1 million or $2 million was her honest response.
2: Okay.
1: And I said, okay, cool.
2: So nothing changed.
1: And she just said, no, nothing changed. Not a single thing.
0: So you, I'm actually you definitely did not accidentally stumble into a gold digger, huh?
1: No, I'm not
0: even close. Opposite. She's bored with your $20 million.
1: It's not going to change our life.
0: It's a big yawn.
1: Live now in any way.
0: It was a big old yawn. Like, oh, okay.
2: Yeah, because remember, you were worried about it because you said that in a previous relationship, somebody kind of took advantage of you for your money. And I remember that being a pain point for you.
1: Yeah, it was for sure. And with her, it's not.
2: Not that at
1: all. It's really not. She's one of the hardest workers I've ever met. So,
0: and so did you talk about a prenup then?
1: Yep, we did on it. And she, again, said, yep, no problem whatsoever.
2: Wow.
1: So she's one in a million. She really is.
2: So did you guys set a date?
1: We were hoping for August, September, sometime in there. We're not going to throw a big old shindig. It's going to be this family and stuff like that. So hopefully sooner than later.
0: Okay, so you kind of thought that this was going to be a big yawn for her, and she was just going to go, eh, whatever. You kind of thought that, didn't you?
1: Yeah, my gut told me.
0: But some percentage of you, when you sat down, was a wee bit worried. What percentage?
1: I wouldn't say more than 5.
0: Okay. All right.
1: Honestly.
0: So you know her pretty good then?
1: I do. Yeah. I was a little worried because I don't want to say I hid it, but I never was forthcoming about it.
2: Yeah, that was the part. Mm-hmm.
1: Yeah, on it, but she reacted how I would have put a lot of money on. She would react. She just said,
0: "You
1: yeah,
0: did
1: not
0: put a lot
1: deal.
0: Of money
1: I, the, it, yeah. it doesn't change."
2: And you didn't anything. Tell us, but what was her financial? She takes good care of her money, right?
1: Yeah, she. There's things obviously I didn't say. She has a son.
2: Okay.
1: On it. I didn't think people really needed to know that, but I'll say it now. And he has autism, so he's going to be with us his whole
2: okay.
1: life. But she is the best mother, the most caring person. And she made sure that he is always provided for.
2: I love that.
1: On it. And so she had some things that maybe weren't the smartest financial decisions ever, but she, you know, being a single mom is not the easiest thing in the world.
0: No, it's not.
2: No, not at all.
0: Especially,
2: wow.
0: especially if you plug a little autism into the equation. Yeah. Wow.
1: Yeah,
0: so I got to tell you, this is the most normal reaction to a really bizarre set of numbers.
1: Yeah. She, Dave, I would, honestly, how I feel, I would sign her. She could have it, and I wouldn't be worried she'd take an RV.
2: Well, there's my guess no is worries. You guys' life is not going to change. Like, you're not.
1: No, it's not. And
0: well, a little strain
1: honest.
0: Will come off of her. But,
2: yeah, sure.
1: Yeah, it's, you know, people, I might have looked over the Instagram and seen people saying cheap this and that. I value my money to be spent on experiences.
2: Yeah, yes, that's
1: so,
2: right.
1: Over materialistic things. So for us, it's not going to change how we live one bit.
0: Oh, dude, we should have told you not to read the Instagram comments.
2: Well, you know.
0: Reading Instagram comments, you understand why some species eat their young.
1: Yes, I do.
2: Well,
1: I
2: you
1: do.
2: Did
1: and
2: see
1: you know,
2: folks
1: I,
2: saying this is a good problem to have, and they are absolutely right. This is a good problem.
0: There was
2: problem
0: a lot of funny
2: have.
0: Comments like that. Like, I wish I had this
1: yeah.
0: problem with my fiance. But, yeah, those were funny comments. But, yeah, I don't read the Instagram comments.
1: It's never going to bother me, Dave. Not
2: good,
1: me.
2: Good. You got thick skin.
0: So,
2: and honestly, yeah, wow.
0: Well, you're devastatingly normal for some really weird numbers and some fabulously weird numbers in a good way. And congratulations. I'm glad it all worked out. Thanks for giving us the update. I appreciate you coming back on.
1: Yeah, and we will actually see you. She wants to come next time I come to Tennessee, so we're going to stop in.
2: Oh,
0: hey,
2: I love
0: great.
2: That. I'd love that.
0: Great. Right. Come on in. We'll buy you a chocolate chip cookie and a cup of coffee.
2: Yes. Oh, I love the follow-up. That's so cool. And by the way, if you are watching and you've called in and shared something and you want to follow up, give us a call. Tell us. We want to know.
0: If you're interesting, we'll put you back on. But, I mean, if it was just boring, we don't want to follow up with your boring call.
2: That's true. Yeah. It needs to have 10 million views.
0: 20 million. Did have 10 million on your Instagram.
2: Yes.
0: Yeah, I don't even know what mine was.
2: Oh boy.
0: My gosh. Wow. Crazy.
2: So it just goes to show we give advice, and sometimes it can make you feel a little out of your comfort zone. It can make you feel a little bit like, oh, I don't know if I want to do that. But there's a rainbow on the other side of this. Like, if you follow the advice, it might feel a little uncomfortable for a moment, but usually it's a happy ending here.
0: Well, when it comes to finances with a person you're going to spend your whole life with, your spouse, your future spouse, 1,000% transparency is the only possible equation. There's no other possible answer.
3: Well, I don't tell them about that. That's lying.
0: Okay? The Target bags under the bed are not cute, Oprah. Okay? It's not cute. And so we're not. If you have to hide your Target purchases, gentlemen, if you have to hide your latest firearm purchase in your business P&L because you didn't want your wife to know what you spent on that gun, that's lying.
2: That is lying.
0: Okay.
2: Yeah.
0: Can you tell I have discovered that a time
2: say,
0: or two
2: that
0: coaching?
2: Sounded a little too
0: I didn't do that.
2: Detailed.
0: I didn't do that. No,
2: oh,
0: I didn't,
2: okay.
0: I didn't
2: okay.
0: do that. But I have witnessed guys, particularly guys that own their own businesses. They managed to. Yeah, that's
2: sneak
0: a good
2: it
0: one.
2: On through
0: slide
2: on the
0: slide it under the bed. Slide
2: wow.
0: the Target bags under the bed, and there you go. So yeah, just it's the cleanliness of honesty, the cleanliness of integrity.
2: That's a good word. Yeah.
0: Is it's essential to wealth building, and it's essential to high quality relationships. And Brian sitting down with her and her going, okay, I kind of figured, but I didn't think that much, but cool, whatever. Just, you got to love the lady, man.
2: Yeah,
0: what
2: wonderful.
0: A cool lady. Wow.

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3: 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I'm John Vitas. It's been a busy Tuesday afternoon here at Target Field with the Twins announcing seven roster transactions. Those moves were followed by press conferences from both Jeremy Zoll and Derek Shelton, and a couple of those moves are sure to draw a lot of attention around the league, so let's run you through them all. After last night's game, the Twins notified third baseman Royce Lewis that he was being optioned to AAA St. Paul. Royce was batting 105 over 11 games in the month of May, with 16 strikeouts and just one extra base hit. They also notified reliever Justin Topa that he was being designated for assignment. Topa allowed three more runs in just two-thirds of an inning last night and had seen his ERA swell to 8.05. And then this morning, Ryan Jeffers had imaging done on his left hand after he left last night's game in the middle of his at-bat in the eighth inning. The diagnosis was that Ryan had a fractured left hamate. It will require surgery, which will happen tomorrow in Los Angeles. Jeffers is expected to be out for 6 to 8 weeks, which will likely keep him out until around the All-Star break. And then for good measure, at the end of the press conference, Jeremy Zoll revealing that prospect Emmanuel Rodriguez now has a tear in his UCL in his thumb after it was believed that he had avoided a more serious injury. The swelling went down, and they did find that tear. He will have surgery, and his timeline is very much up in the air. The moves on the active roster, of course, required three players to be added to the Twins roster tonight. Travis Adams has been recalled to take Topa's spot in the bullpen and will be available to aid the tired bullpen for multiple innings behind Zebby Matthews tonight. The other two additions were selections from off the 40-man roster. Topa's DFA opened up one spot. The other spot was created by transferring Garrett Acton to the 60-day IL as he continues to recover from a scapula strain. As for the additions, 10-year Major League veteran and former All-Star Orlando Arcia has been selected from AAA. Arcia had been mashing to the tune of a .318 average and 19 extra base hits in St. Paul. The Twins also selected the contract of catcher Alex Jackson. Alex had been playing in parts of six major league seasons, most recently with the Orioles. He had been on the Twins 40-man this offseason and through spring training, but was outrighted off the roster right around opening day and then assigned to St. Paul once he cleared waivers. GM Jeremy Zoll fielded 15 minutes worth of questions from the media today, including how the Twins will replace the production that Ryan Jeffers had been providing.
4: Ryan's having an awesome year, you know, all-star caliber first 6 weeks and, you know, picking up more and more DH at-bats because he had earned those along the way. So it's definitely a hole to fill. It'd be great to get Byron back in the lineup tonight to help offset that. But, you know, other guys are going to need to step up. And we have, you know, plenty of guys that are exceeding expectations right now and some guys that we're confident are going to get it going again more. And, you know, Josh had a couple great swings last night. Really confident Victor's going to get it going with the bat based on his history, and think the guys are going to step up and next man up mentality.
3: Yeah, Victor, of course, in reference to Victor Caratini, who will serve as the new primary catcher and will be behind the dish tonight. Derek Shelton was also asked how to replace Jeffers.
2: I don't think we can replace the production. I mean, he's been one of our most productive hitters. I mean, probably our second most productive hitter behind Buck. I mean, he and Amart right there. So I think right now we have to fill the gap. I mean, one of the things that we were very thoughtful about this offseason was going out and getting another major league catcher in terms of Victor and being able to fill that. And then with Jackson coming, I mean, it's a guy that has caught in the big leagues and has the ability to catch. So that does help us. But the offensive production, I mean, we're just going to have to fill it with multiple people because Ryan's been so good.
3: Yeah, the loss of Jeffers definitely leaves a hole in the middle of the lineup with everyone else sliding up into a slightly larger role. Before we break down the new-look roster with Chris and Danny, let's take a quick look back at last night in our Twins Rewind. Rookie lefty Kendry Rojas made his first major league start and was brilliant, getting stretched out to four innings and did not allow a run. Josh Bell provided much of the Twins' offense, including a solo home run in the second inning and then this swing in the fourth.
5: At the belt, delivers. Hit high in the air, left field, might have a chance, back, and out of here! Bell with an opposite field, two-run homer, Twins lead 3-0.
3: And 3-0 was the score going into a two-hour rain delay. The Twins, after the delay, added on in the sixth inning. An RBI single from Bell once again, and then a two-run single from Luke Keyshaw gave the Twins a 6-0 lead. The Astros rallied for three runs in the seventh, but Eric Orsi came on to put out the fire and then worked a scoreless eighth. Yoendris Gomez pitched into a jam in the ninth, but Taylor Rogers came on, finished off the inning, and sealed a 6-3 Twins win. Well, without further ado, let's bring in Chris Atterbury and Dan Gladden as we are at the park, courtesy of Treasure Island Resort and Casino. And guys, a lot of unfortunate news to swallow today. The Royce Lewis situation can certainly be dissected and analyzed, and it'll really just come down to how he does in St. Paul. But let's start with Ryan Jeffers, because he has been playing really, really well, and this loss definitely makes a dent in the Twins lineup.
5: Yeah, I think that, you know, he's somebody in that lineup that complimented the guys in front of him and behind him, and he's going to be missed with the production. And like Derek talked about, it's the next man up, that somebody else has to step up. We are getting Buxton back, and I'm thinking that Josh Bell is starting to heat up too a little bit. So you're going to see these guys already, Josh Bell moving up in the lineup here tonight.
6: It's going to be a collective group. You're just not going to replace him with one guy. But what is nice, and it applies to both the Alex Jackson move and the addition of Orlando Arcia, who's a former All-Star World Series champ, is, Danny, when you're adding players, you're adding veteran major league players. These aren't new guys who haven't been here, who are going to be wide-eyed. They've been there, they've done that, and they know how to act as major leaguers.
5: Yeah, and that's important when you walk into a big league clubhouse like that. It's not new, and I'm sure that having been former big league players, they expect to be up here. They know how to carry themselves. But also, I think the losing of Jeffers, it's going to – let's see if it opens it up for Carantini a little bit, knowing that – the uncertainty that he had coming to the ballpark, am I playing, am I not playing? I would say he's going to get a bulk of the catching behind the plate now.
6: Also trickle down at first base. When he was in the lineup at first sometimes, we're probably going to see more Cody Clemens, which he's earned the right to be in the lineup more often. Now, when they face left-handed starters and they would have Caratini, Bell, both in the lineup as switch hitters, they'll have to figure out a workaround there. But I do think it's going to be a collective. And I do think also with Orlando Arcia, you've had some power to the left side of the diamond that Royce Lewis wasn't providing.
5: Yeah, and also getting back to the first base, Bell's playing first base here tonight. I think you're going to see more of him over there, even though Clemens have been kind of the mainstay over there for a little while. So you're going to see some rotation, and the fact that Buck is DHing tonight.
6: Yeah,
3: Jeremy Zoll talked about the versatility of Arcia, where he can play three different positions on that infield, similar to Kreiler and Gray, some moving pieces for Derek Shelton to play with. Guys, we appreciate it. Thank you so much, and we'll catch up with you here for First Pitch in just a little bit. We have been at the park thanks to Treasure Island Resort and Casino, the exclusive casino partner of the Minnesota Twins. 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We're going to have plenty more on the roster shakeup a little bit later in the show. But first, Mike Petriolo will point out some interesting numbers on Zebby Matthews' first start in the big leagues this year. And also, Chris and Derek Shelton discuss where the Twins go from here. That's when we return on your home for Twins baseball.
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15: On the Menards pregame lineup card as we get ready for game two between the Twins and the Astros. Certainly a lot to digest after the Twins made seven roster moves today, and Derek Shelton looks ahead at how to handle this new roster with Chris.
6: We're here with Derek Shelton. Twins taking on the Astros, trying to win a series against Houston, make it 3 out of 4 in the win column series-wise. And obviously a big day for roster churn. And when a lot of guys are moving in and out of the clubhouse, it's not football. This isn't a team meeting sort of sport. So I was wondering, just behind the scenes, how do you handle, say, in particular, the catching room? With Alex Jackson coming up, losing Ryan Jeffers, is that one where you'll get together, you, Rab, with Alex and with Vic and kind of lay out your plan going forward?
2: Yeah, I think a little bit. I think the thing we're fortunate is Victor, number one, has been catching for a long time in the big leagues. I mean, he's got almost over nine years service time. So, and he's been catching. So it's just a transition of making sure that his body's, you know, in a position to catch more. And with Alex, fortunately, he was in spring training with us. So he has a very good Rolodex of our pitchers. You know, some of the guys that he's going to be catching were actually in St. Paul because we've gone back and forth. And then we'll just kind of sit down and map out because we do have like a 17-game stretch coming.
6: And one thing, when you look at it, whether it's Alex or Orlando Arcia, these are not guys who haven't been here before. It's not new to them. Is there a nice assurance in knowing that these are big league professionals that you've added to your clubhouse?
2: Yeah, I mean, Arcia was an all-star in 2023, and he's got almost 10 years big league service time. He's going to be able to handle himself fine here, and he's going to bounce around and do different things. And then the secondary component to it, and just as important, is he's been performing in AAA and deserves an opportunity to be up here.
6: You talked about his versatility. We saw him play short. He's played second. He's played third. He's got some pop. He's been driving the ball. How do you anticipate utilizing him along with Gray and Kreidler on that left side of the diamond?
2: I think we're just going to mix and match, you know, and try to play the right opportunities or the right matchups for each individual guy.
6: With Royce down, obviously, like Matt Wallander, you're hoping he can figure it out. For Ryan, different story. Here's a guy who was performing at an incredibly high level. How did he take the news when he realized he had the hammy bone?
2: Yeah, I think last night he had a pretty good idea. I think we all had a pretty good idea last night.

0: then he's able to go strike the ball with it. So he's getting reaction below the zone, which is really important. It's something Zebby's worked really hard on. I think our pitching group, not only at the major league level, but in St. Paul, you got to give them a ton of credit where they've really put in the effort, and I think we saw it in the first start.
1: As for Houston, I know McCullers a late scratch. Just moments ago, we're finding out that he can't go. Scrambling a little bit to change the scouting reports?
0: Yeah, Jason Alexander's going to start for him. You know, so it's a guy that was on their roster yesterday, so at least we've done the homework there, and then we just kind of adapt and adjust.
1: What's the latest on Buck?
0: Buck's going to be in there today. He's DHing, so we feel like we're in a good spot. We're trending in the right direction, but anytime we get Byron Buxton in a lineup, I think we're in a good spot.
1: Very well said. That's Derek Shelton. Twins and Astros game two coming up.
2: Yeah, great to have Byron back in the lineup, which will definitely make us all feel a little bit better about the Twins hitting. Well, we haven't really dived into the pitching matchup at all yet tonight. It'll be Zebby Matthews against Jason Alexander. As you just heard, Lance McCullers Jr. was scratched. But when we come back, Chris and Mike Petriello of MLB.com take a deeper look at some of the intriguing data from Zebby's first start back up in the majors. That's next on your home for Twins baseball.
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2: Twins and Astros coming your way from Target Field tonight. 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And today, Chris and Mike get their conversation started with tonight's starting pitcher.
1: Zebby Matthews is taking the ball tonight for the Minnesota Twins. Zebby, you know, had a rough camp. He certainly looks the part. Central casting looks the part for a right-handed starting pitcher in the major leagues. And he went 7 scoreless in his season debut. He had a little bit of change-up action. What did you see from Zebby Matthews?
12: Well, I think like everybody else, I saw that the velocity was down a little bit, right? If you look at what he'd done last year, 96.2 on the fastball in that first start, 94.8. That is, of course, concerning on its face. However, if you go back and look at what he did in AAA this year, the fastball was pretty consistently 95, 96 every single start. So barring further information, I'm willing to set that aside as, you know, first start jitters, whatever it's going to be. That's probably going to be fine. But the changeup is really interesting. That is the pitch to look at, just as you kind of mentioned here. It's a lot different from what we saw from him last year. It is slower, right? 3 miles an hour slower. Maybe that's connected to everything being slower the first time out. But it went from 2 inches below average in terms of drop into 2 inches above average

0: at Zachary Lane Elementary. With our national anthem, here is tonight's starting lineup for the visiting Houston Astros. Leading off, playing shortstop, Jeremy Pena. At third base, batting second, Isaac Paredes. DH batting third, Yordan Alvarez. First base batting fourth will be Christian Walker. Zach DiZenzo, he'll be in left field batting fifth. In right field, batting sixth will be Zach Cole. Jake Myers, just off the IL, he's going to be in center field batting seventh. At second base batting eighth, Braden Shoemake. And Christian Vasquez, back-to-back starts behind the plate batting ninth. On the mound, his first start this year will be Jason Alexander. Here's the starting lineup for your Minnesota Twins. Leading off at DH tonight, Byron Buxton. Trevor Larnach in left field bat second. Josh Bell, two-homer night last night. He'll be at first base batting third, our cleanup hitter. At second base tonight, Cody Clemens, always brought to you by Marsden. Your hometown cleaning team, keeping Target Field at world-class facility for 17 years and running. We thank you, Marsden. Batting fifth and in right field, Austin Martin. Brooks Lee, he'll bat sixth, play shortstop. Behind the plate, batting seventh, Victor Carantini. Tristan Gray bats eighth and plays third base. And in center field, batting ninth will be James Outman. Zebby Matthews making his second start. Nice seven-inning outing. Last time he is 1-0, has not given up a run yet. Umpires, Doug Eddings, crew chief. He'll be calling balls and strikes. Gabe Morales, he'll be at first base. Emil Jimenez, the umpire at second base. And Marvin Hudson will be the umpire at third base. A lot going on here in the Twins clubhouse. A lot of moves here today. Twins, Jeffers on the IL. Royce Lewis sent down to the minors. Two key everyday players for the Twins. And now we've got a couple guys up. More role-type players. So Derek Shelton, Twins are going to have to piece this thing together and depend on a lot of matchups to get these guys in the lineup. Get started. Here's Chris Atterbury.
1: Yeah, and also Justin Topo, one of the more veteran members of the bullpen, DFA'd. So new faces in the bullpen as well. And Danny is a guy who's been in those clubhouses on days when there's a little bit of roster churn. I would think hearing the umpire say play ball is the best time of the day. You can just put it behind you and play.
0: Yeah, that's where you kind of get, and you can, you know, flush everything else out. You got a job to do. That's what's unique about this game. Even though you might have lost a friend or two, you got to come out and play.
1: Jeremy Pena takes the first pitch from Zebby Matthews. It's down and away for ball one, and we are off and running. Second start of the year for Zebby. Zebby missing just off the outside corner with that first pitch fastball at 96. And his second pitch is fouled into the sweet level up above the press box. Bounces back down to the Thriving Club, and it's 1-1. Couple of heaters for Zebby. He's added a really effective changeup. You heard Derek Shelton talk about that. Also throws a cutter. And he used the curveball to great effect in his first start of the year. The 1-1 swung through, and that's a slider. And the count is one ball and two strikes. And Zebby has become much more comfortable pitching out of the strike zone, making it look like a strike, but not necessarily throwing it over the plate. 1-2 pitch. That's taken just high. 2-2. Now, he developed a reputation as such a strike thrower that, Danny, I think he just got accustomed to throwing it over the plate, but in the big leagues, you can't just throw it over the plate as a pitch fouled away, and the count stays 2-2.
0: Yeah, you know, one thing else that I think the improvement with Matthews is he's able to command his secondary pitches. Yes, he's always had a good fastball. He's 95, 97, locates it, but also his secondary pitches.
1: Two balls and two strikes, and it's lined back up the middle and into center field, and that's a base hit for Jeremy Pena. It was a 2-2 slider, and it flattened out a little bit, and Pena just laced it back through the middle, so a base hit for Pena. And here's Isaac Paredes,
0: you know, Chris,
1: third baseman.
0: I'm sorry. You know, the slider's designed to be down and away. When it's up, it's somewhat flat, and that was belt high. That's not a good location for a slider.
1: Pena's at first base, 33 games on the injured list with a bad hamstring, a cool night, so not as much of a threat to run. The first pitch to Paredes is a cutter for a strike, and the count is 0-1. Now, we talked about the changeup. The one thing it does, it has a different movement profile than all the other pitches. The cutter, the slider, the fastball, they all have, you know, hard action that is away from a right-handed hitter, in on a lefty, Whereas when that changeup is working, it will move a little laterally in on a righty, and it'll also drop down with some vertical action. And there is a slider away off the plate, down and away, and it's 1-1. Big hole on the right side. Cody Clemens, again, playing at second base today, and he's shaded near the bag at second. Night off for Keyshaw. Bell holds the runner at first. The 1-1 pitch is swung through, and the count is 1-1. Paredes loves to pull the ball in the air. That is his bread and butter. He has struggled with heaters this year. He awaits the 1-2 pitch, and he takes it just off the plate. Boy, that's a good-looking pitch. Paredes kind of ducked out after it, leaned over it. Man, it did miss wide. It's 2-2. Doug Eddings was all over it. That pitch that presents as a strike and just never comes all the way back. 2-2. And again off the plate away, and it's 3-2 now to Isak Paredes. Zebby wears the long dark sleeves as he steps off the back of the mound and catches his breath. Trying to find the zone here, trying to find out number one. 3-2, and a quick throw over to first base, and Pena dives back. Of course, last night, Kendry Rojas loaded the bases with nobody out and managed to get out of it without a single run allowed, a pop-up and a double play. Lee is straight up at shortstop. Clemens again near the bag at second. Another throw over. That's two disengagements for Zebby. So if he throws over again, he better get Pena, or else it's a balk and Pena will go to second. Again, hamstring injury. He is moving anyway, and the ball is hit high in the air to deep left field. And Isak Paredes does what he does best. It's a home run to left field into the second deck. A two-run homer, and the Astros have an early 2-0 lead. He loves to pull the ball, Danny, in the air, doesn't hit it on the ground, and he got a cutter up, and he clobbered it.
0: Well, you talk about being a pull hitter. That's what you want, middle up and in, and he didn't miss that one.
1: Fifth home run of the year for Isak Paredes.
0: That was center cut.
1: Yeah, that was on a tee for Paredes, and again, that's the pitch he's looking to pull. And it won't get easier here with Yordan Alvarez. So a two-run homer for the Astros.
0: And you were saying he was having trouble hitting the fastball. That one was a 91-mile-an-hour, I believe, cutter.
1: A little cutter. As a pitch down and in, 1-0. Suffice it to say, Danny, he did not have trouble hitting that one.
0: No, and it didn't cut much.
1: 1-0. Alvarez awaits. He takes a pitch for a strike, and the count is 1-1. Now, here's a guy who does not have a problem with the fastball. He is slugging 1,000 on four-seam fastballs. The curve missed for 1, cutter for a strike, and the 1-1's a strike. And that was a four-seamer, and it's 1-2. We saw Taylor Rogers freeze Alvarez in a huge situation last night as the tying run at the plate with a fastball to strike him out.
0: Yeah, I learned today that the four-seam fastball, or I should say a fastball, is different than a cut fastball.
1: A 1-2 is in there for a called strike three. That was a changeup. And he gets Alvarez looking, and there's one away. And Christian Walker will be the batter. I believe you're referring to the fact that I said he clobbered four-seam fastballs, and you said
0: he locked
1: Roger
0: up.
1: Struck him out. And I said, but that was a two-seamer. And you looked at me like you wanted to throw me out the window.
0: No, I didn't look. I would have thrown you out the window.
1: What was your?
0: It was a fastball.
1: It was a fastball. And this is a fastball, and it's a strike to Walker, and the count is 0-1. Zebby back up on the rails after giving up the early two-run homer. Astros score some runs. The run prevention has been a problem. This one popped up. Right side for Bell. Josh blowing the dust off that first baseman's glove today. Backs up and makes the catch. And there are two away. And here is Zach DiCenzo. He's playing in left field. Originally, they had DiCenzo in right and Cole in left, but that was a misprint. They got their Zachs crisscrossed. And here's DiCenzo hitting 207 on the year. Cole's hitting 205. The two young left-handed or right-handed batting DeCenzo, left-handed batting Cole. The two young outfielders have struggled to find production this season when called upon as a pitch fouled down the right field line. And they've been called upon because of the slew of injuries. The Astros did get Jake Myers, their starting center fielder, back, and he is in center field tonight. The 0-1 swung through, and the count is 0-2. But when we saw them last year, they were playing Altuve in left field. Sometimes Alvarez was in left field. It's been DeCenzo starting both games in left in this series. Former Ohio State Buckeye batting with two outs and two in, and he takes up one ball and two strikes.
0: Yeah, I'm not sure that Altuve experiment out there in left field, they felt that not a lot of room to cover, that they might have had somebody else they were coming up to play second base.
1: This ball hit high in the air to shallow center. James Outman's the center fielder, and Outman's underneath it, and Outman makes the catch, and the inning is done. So a single from Pena, a home run for Paredes. It's a two-run top of the first for the Houston Astros as they stake Jason Alexander to an early lead. Twins will try to chip away at that lead with Byron Buxton back in the lineup tonight, leading off in the home half of the inning. We'll keep it right here to remind everybody that you can't spell triple without trip. Today's contestant in quick trips around the bases, Casey Dobby from Minnesota City. If a twin hits a triple, Casey, you win $200, compliments of Giant Snacks. See your neighborhood Quick Trip for the details.
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1: Twins going to be on the road a little bit after tomorrow, a three-city road trip, but hopefully when we get back to town, weather will be nice and you guys will be all out at the ballpark to watch the Minnesota Twins. Well, Brian Wu is on target. He's one of my favorite guys in the league to watch. The Mariners right-hander tossed six scoreless innings and struck out eight in Seattle's 6-1 victory over the White Sox last night. Wu has now recorded a win in each of his last three starts. Brought to you by Target, proud partner of the Minnesota Twins. Was teammates at Cal Poly with Brooks Lee, and he wasn't very successful in college. He had some injuries, and Brooks said at the time, Danny, they just didn't understand what his pitches did and how to make those pitches work. But boy, in the big leagues they do, and he, to me, is the closest thing to Joe Ryan to watch work with his fastball, his arm slot, the way he attacks.
0: Yeah, he's got electrifying stuff, and sometimes that's the tough part about grading out college guys that maybe have the stuff, and then you get into the professional ranks, a little bit more professors to be able to teach this guy, and also the part about the mental part of the game.
1: Well, here's Byron Buxton. He is DHing, and the first pitch to Byron is pulled foul into the Astros dugout, and the count is 0-1. Great to see Buck back in the lineup. Had some issues with that hip flexor. He missed, what, five games? Buxton has been remarkably effective at the top of the order, and he checks his swing at a pitch down and away. Alexander to right-handers. Well, they're 2-for-10 against him with two home runs. He throws a ton of changeups. And the 1-1 is swung and a miss. That was a changeup off the plate away. Big vertical drop on that thing. And he's ahead of Buxton, one ball, two strikes. Byron DHing this evening. More than likely DHs tomorrow before getting back into the outfield on the road trip. And he swings and misses and down he goes. And he swung through a changeup, just as we discussed in our pregame conversation with Mike Petriello. The Twins see a ton of changeups and they swing and miss at a ton of changeups.
0: And that changeup there to a right-hander acts like a breaking ball down and away. Good arm action. I'm not sure. Let's see how it plays out against the left-hander, in this case, Trevor Larnach.
1: Yeah, very different pitch than what we think of as a changeup from a right-hander, as a pitch wide, one ball, no strikes. Now, typically, you think of a classic changeup as either kind of flopping down and in to a right-handed batter. Here's the 1-0. 1-0 is a strike, and the count is 1-1. Jason Alexander broke in 2022 with Milwaukee. He appeared in 18 games, started 11. He pitched to an ERA of 5.40. The 1-1 on the ground, fair to first base, picked up by Walker, and he'll take it to the bag to retire Larnach. Then there's a big old gap in his big league service time between 2022 and 2025. He was in AA and AAA with Milwaukee, then with Boston. Ended up with the Athletics last year, and in four games his ERA was nearly 20. They let him go. He was picked up by the Astros and was a revelation. Went 4-2 with a 3.66 in 14 games. As a strike called on Bell, who had the two homers last night, it's 0-1. At one point, they won nine straight Jason Alexander starts as they were battling for a postseason berth. The 0-1 is low. That is the changeup to the lefty. It's one ball, one strike. Struggling this year, two relief outings with the big club. Everything else at AAA where the ERA is north of 5. As Bell checks his swing at a fastball, that's at just 91, but good for strike two. Ball and two strikes to last night's hero. Had three hits, drove in four. 12th multi-homer game of his career. There's a pitch down and away. Another changeup, and the count is 2-2. His changeup doesn't have a cool name, and not the Vulcan changeup like we saw last night. Long hold, and the 2-2. Swung on and cracked into right field, and that's going to drop for a base hit. One too many fastballs for Josh Bell, and he belted that one to right field. As we mentioned yesterday, when he gets going, he can stay hot for a while, and that was a pretty swing and a clean line drive base hit. Here's Clemens.
0: Well, don't you think you have to have a little success before you can start naming some of your pitches?
1: It all comes back to who's naming the pitches. We were reading up on the Marlins, and they have a special BP they do where they throw full bore from 35 feet in batting practice. They're reinventing batting practice as Clemens fouls it away down the third base line, and the BP pitcher they use was quite proud of the fact that he throws a gyro slider, as he put it, in his BP work. So a lot of guys are naming pitches, Danny. No balls and a strike to Clemens. 2-0 lead for the Astros, and Cody puts this one in the air to shallow left field. Long run for DiCenzo. Gets underneath it, and the big 6'5 left fielder reaches up and grabs it out of the sky for out number three. Twins get a two-out single, nothing more. It's 2-0 Astros after one. 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
1: Zach Cole leads off for the Astros and takes a first pitch fastball strike from Zebby Matthews. Cole hitting 205 on the year, bats left-handed. 16 strikeouts, not a single walk, and he swings and misses. The count is 0-2. Tristan Gray, playing at third base, was in on the grass with the first two strikes, respecting potential bunt from Cole. But now he'll back up. Lee is right up the middle at shortstop, and the pitch is down and in. 1-2. Zach Cole awaits, former Ball State Cardinal. He takes a pitch on the edge, but Caratini thought it was a strike, and he'll challenge. Caratini looking to pick up a strikeout for Zebby Matthews with his ABS challenge in the second. And it is a ball.
9: The pitch was a ball. It's confirmed. Minnesota has one more challenge.
1: Well, that was awfully close. The count is 2-2. Twins down a challenge. Cole spared his 17th strikeout, at least for the time being. Is it a stay of execution? The pitch swung on in the air. Left field, Larnick at his tracks, just a couple shuffling steps to his right. And he makes the catch, and there's one down.
0: Yeah, I saw Salvador Perez on the highlights the other night with Kansas City. I believe he did it three times in a row.
1: With Laz Diaz.
0: With Laz Diaz.
1: Yeah, and he went wrong, and then...
0: And then another one, Laz Diaz reached around.
1: Yeah,
0: kind of peaked there. You want to challenge that one?
1: Jake Myers, back from a trip to the injured list for an oblique injury, digs in, and he fouls away the first pitch. The Speedy Myers bats right-handed, last played on April 8th. So he has missed more than a month. Another former Cornhusker. Twins play him pretty much straight up. Outman's shallow right center, and a pitch off the outside corner, 1-1. Zebby delivers. There's that big breaking ball, and it swoops low. And it's 2 and a strike. Smallish crowd here on a cool Tuesday evening. Twins continuing their climb back towards 500. It's a fastball in the air down the right field line. Pushed foul. Martin chases it to the wall. And it sails about 10 rows deep. 2-2. The Astros, meanwhile, have lost 7 of 10. They're just 7-16 on the road and have the second worst record in baseball. Only the Angels have been worse. They, like the Twins, fortunate that no one's been hot in their division. As the 2-2 pitch is taken just low, another pretty competitive pitch, 3-2. For all the joking about the American League Central having no teams with winning records, Cleveland's gone off and won 7 of 10, and they're now 5 games over as Myers fouls the full count pitch straight back. But out west, the Athletics at 23-24 are in the catbird seat. A game up on Seattle and Texas, not a single team out west with a winning record.
0: Yeah, the A's remind me of that. Go to a dog track, they got that fast rabbit out there, and then everybody else catches him.
1: 3-2 off the fist, little knuckler into shallow right over the head of Clemens for a base hit. So Myers back with a base knock. As he fights one off his hands. That was up and in. He's kind of pushed it over the head of Clemens. Myers is a threat to run, and Braden Shoemake will be the hitter. Boy, the A's last night, how about heartbreak? They had the kid Ginn.
0: No-hit
1: innings.
0: For eight.
1: Yeah, then he gave up a hit, and they left him in, and he gave up a walk-off home run to Zach Neto, and they lost the ball game. First pitch to Shoemake is in for a strike. He's won for his last 14. Similar to the game the Twins won in Cleveland, where they got a hit, a home run to open the game, didn't get a hit for 10 and a third, and then Buck doubled for just their second hit to win the game. Fastball strike, 0-2 count. But what heartbreak for the Athletics in that one, and for Ginn in particular. Myers a short lead at first, and the pitch, breaking ball is low. 1-2. A lot of maneuvering with the roster. Travis Adams, Alex Jackson, Orlando Arcia, they're all part of the 26-man roster right now. 1-2 pitch. Swung on a miss. He struck him out. Shoemake is now one for his last 15, and there are two away for Vasquez. And you may wonder, okay, well, how did Adams come back? He wasn't down for the, you know, appropriate amount
0: days.
1: Of time. He was able to come back because technically he came back for the injured catcher, Ryan Jeffers. So it was technically Adams for Jeffers, and then Arcia for Lewis. Jackson for Topa. It's a pitch wide. It's one ball, no strikes. Got to make room on the 40-man roster. Well, Topa's spot was one for either Jackson or Arcia, and the other was Garrett Acton going on the 60-day injury list. The 1-0 wide, 2-0. I don't think the Twins were too pleased that they walked Vasquez twice last night. Vasquez also had a base hit. He was on three times in his return to Target Field. Throw over to first, head first dive by Myers. Vasquez shrugs his shoulders, looks down the line at his third base coach. He says, "Let me swing away."